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1: There's a car fire on the Gateway Motorway southbound before Old Cleveland Road in Belmont. Speed's been reduced down to 40 kilometres an hour and delays are heavy back to Tingalpa. Also a crash on Logan Road inbound at Padstow Road, an 8 mile plane, delays are back to Boston Road. And a breakdown the Clem 7 southbound off-ramp to Ipswich Road. The left lane is blocked in Wollongabba. And it's slow for the M1 northbound in Slacks Creek. It's Olympia on Brisbane's traffic leader, 882 4BC.
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4: Partly cloudy with a few showers around Brisbane today, reaching a top of 26 degrees in the city and on the Bayside, 28 in Ipswich. Looking ahead, partly cloudy tomorrow with top of 27, sunshine on Friday 23 and blue skies on Saturday, a top of 24. On Moreton Bay, south to southeasterly winds up to 15 knots, seas below 1 metre. Right now, it's 24 degrees at Banyo. I'm Chloe Affleck with more news at 10:30 on your newsleader, Brisbane's 4BC.
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5: 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Welcome back. 133-882 is our open line. 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
5: Coming up soon, Scott Chapman. He's a small business franchise owner. And I saw a post of his on social media yesterday and I just went, my God, that's... I would consider Scotty a pretty successful business owner. But some days it's just a struggle and he questions himself, why am I bothering? Why am I bothering to continue to own a business, employ people, pay people? With all of the changes that are occurring, he's like, why bother? I'll have a chat to him after 20 past 10 this morning here on Mornings. Got a double pass to give away to the Women's State of Origin. I'll do a sports update for you as well. And don't forget, after 11:30 this morning, well, after 11, first of all, Larry Emder is coming on the program. I'll have a chat with Larry. And also after 11:30, Pauline Hanson, part of 4BC's original Mornings Roundtable. We'll get to that as well. 133-882, Warren's in Castledine. Good morning, Warren.
6: Hey, Chubby Cheeks, how are you?
5: Oh, God, is this spreading? Is this spreading? Mate, you want to report a car on fire. I think Olympia's across this as well.
6: Yeah, Gateway Motorway southbound, literally just before Old Cleveland Road. Left-hand lane's closed. The fireys have just put it out, but the traffic's banking out way back to the bridge, mate. It's backed up several kilometres.
5: All right, we'll keep you updated on that, mate. Thank you very much. Rod also texted that through this morning as well. It's only about six or seven. Oh, I can't believe I'm saying six or seven. It's about six or seven Ks from us here at 4BC. So expect some delays southbound on the Gateway, car on fire just before the Old Cleveland Road overpass. Jason, no conspiracy here on the text from Paul. The LNP are only confirming that the 50-cent fares are staying, thus rebuffing Labor's scare campaign. Yeah, Paul and Aspley, But it doesn't read like that on the brochure. It's causing confusion for the voters, not me. I believe they're here to stay, but it's basically, it reads like, I'm not saying this is the case, but it reads, and this is what's causing the confusion. It reads like that if you don't vote for us, the 50 cent fares may go. And it's on a flyer. I'm not even listening to anything. I haven't even seen a flyer from the Labor government, the opposition, Labor Party. And when we asked for an answer on that, we got the whole thing about Labor scare campaign. It's not. It's actually on your brochure, and we just want to seek clarification so we can tell potential voters in the Stafford by-election. It's actually not a criticism. We just want an explanation so we can tell you. Good morning, Jason. I read that before. Morning, Jason. How on earth does spin doctor Jim Chalmers sleep at night? Full well knowing the Reserve Bank is blaming him for the current inflation and interest rate hikes. Kind of are. Yet he fronts the cameras full of conviction and confidence in lying to the Australian public and blaming everyone and everything else for his mess. How can Labor be on track to comfortably win the 2028 federal election? How are Australians not seeing the lies? Well, I'll tell you why, because people just aren't paying attention. That's BJ. BJ, people aren't paying attention, mate. Honestly, like my mate wrote to me on a text. They'll see the grabs on the news, on the Labor-leaning news services, of them going, yeah, it's the war in Iran, blah, blah, blah. We'll hand you some money next week. Push inflation up again. We know that. And people will see those grabs over the next couple of days and they'll go, well, it's not Albo's fault. There's no chance it could be. He grew up in housing commission. How could he do this to us? And that's what happened. We move on. Polls come out, Labor in front. And people, I'll tell you what, people will not pay attention until the Friday before the Saturday of the election. That's most voters. It's their choice as well. 133-882 is our open line for What's Smoke Alarms. Paul's in Hamilton. Good morning, mate.
7: Yeah, good morning, Jason. Sorry, I got a walking past the lawnmower in the background.
5: That's all right, mate.
7: From that.
5: I'm glad someone can afford petrol.
7: You're not wrong. Might get a sit with those old push mowers. But on the news it said that they've cancelled the $45 billion railway line up to Brisbane.
5: Yes.
7: Because of the cost. And
5: the inland rail, yep.
7: And so... the inland rail, and it was going to help keep traffic off the road and, you know, keep it on the railroad, and that would be a big carbon footprint saving too. And yet we can invest $368 billion, with a B, into dud subs that we mightn't get for many years. And I think what's more important, gearing up for a war that we dare not fight, or doing something for the nation, that we've got health, dental, education, homelessness, yeah, and ageing to take care of. We're $1 trillion in debt because of mismanagement.
5: Yeah, that's right. It's absolutely right. I'm wondering too, though, and I don't know, this is a bit of tongue-in-cheek as well, but I'm wondering whether they're using some of that land now to put up wind turbines instead of railway tracks. And I mean, the reason though, too, though, Paul, is that the cost has blown out five times of what the quote was that Malcolm Turnbull got. So, surprise, surprise. I'm not totally against the decision. It's a what it's been is a waste of time where we just take too long to build stuff, mate.
7: Subs are going to cost us. I heard this on a news broadcast some time back. $32 million a day each and every day for the next 30 years.
5: Yeah, it's incredible.
7: What a great investment
5: no.
7: for the nation.
5: No, it's not. Right, Paul, stay away from that lawnmower, mate, because this next story I'm going to talk to you about in just a moment might frighten you. 133-882 for What Smoke Alarms. By the way, congratulations to Karen from Ascot and Lyndon from Ipswich. You're both off to see the Reds take on the Chiefs this Friday. Of course, 4BC, proud partners of the Queensland Reds. Yeah, this is interesting, and I want you to stick with me on this one. I just want to change the pace a little bit. I love scrolling, you know, community pages on Facebook, and you get some serious topics, and you get some funny topics. But it's where people do post concerns in their neighbourhood. And I saw a post on the Hope Island community page on Facebook. I'm still in it, by the way, because I used to live there. I can't afford to live there anymore. And apparently a growing trend, I feel a little bit sick, by the way, saying this, a growing trend in Hope Island is people gardening in the nude. That's right. This is the post, right? This is their waterfront properties. Staff are noticing an increase in nude gardening. Why? According to the resort's grounds gardener, the trend has become more popular with residents over the past 12 months. It's fantastic. No, it's not. None of this is fantastic. I don't want to see Mavis bending over and weeding her roses. No one needs to see that as they go past on their dinghy. Anyway, the post continues on to say it's fantastic that so many residents feel so comfortable with their bodies. Most days when I walk around the resort, there will be three or four people out gardening in the nude. What the heck is going on? Has the cost of living crisis hit Hope Island Resort where people can't afford clothing anymore? Is it so expensive to live now you can't afford a pair of Reg Grundies? And John the gardener, he must be the groundsman, said, I just give them a wink and keep doing my work. Well, what else are you meant to say? Why? Why are people shedding their gear to trim their bushes? I got that out okay, didn't I? I don't get it. Anyway, it reminded me of this scene in Kath and Kim. Remember this?
8: Hi, Sharon.
9: Hi, Mrs. D. Kel.
10: Sharon.
9: What's all this?
10: Kath's in therapy, Sharon. Marion feels that Kath is hiding from her problems.
8: Yes, Sharon, and she feels that the more light I can shed on them, the better I'll feel within myself.
10: Oh, you're feeling right to me, Foxy.
8: Oh, right back at you, mister.
9: Wow. That's great, Mrs. D.
8: Yes, it is, Sharon, but it's very strict. You know, I'm not allowed to shut my body up in tops or slacks, but I have got special dispensation to wear my gumnut earrings and a bum bag when shopping.
5: You can almost relate anything in life to Kath and Kim, can't you? But I couldn't think of anything worse than gardening. Well, first of all, gardening, but secondly, doing in the nude. Imagine the insects, the grass clippings. What if you slipped with the shears? I mean, there's no coming back from that, is there? Anyway, I'm going to throw this out here today, right? And apart from Chrissy, one of my listeners, who when we had, remember we had no electricity for a while. Was it earlier this year or was it over summer? I can't remember. Her and her husband were getting around the house in the nude and she had no problems telling me this. Apart from obvious things you may do in the nude, and I'll let you work that out. One of them, showering. Is there something, people aren't doing anything else in the nude, are they? Or is this gardening in the nude a thing you do? I just want to know, I'll keep you anonymous. I mean, occasionally I've swum in the nude when no one's been around. I mean, I haven't gone down to the local pool and just jumped in naked. But that's about, I don't know, 133-882. Apart from the obvious, I mean, tell me, you're not doing anything in the nut, are you? I'd like to know. It's just a change of pace this morning, by the way. 133-882, that's our open line, 18 past 10. Small business owner Scott Chapman joins us next on 4BC Mornings to share his frustrations in business.
0: The latest 4BC Brisbane traffic. 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
1: In Belmont, there's a car fire on the Gateway Motorway southbound just near Old Cleveland Road. The left lane's blocked and speeds be reduced down to 40 kilometres an hour with heavy delays back to Tingalpa. Also a crash in 8 Mile Plains on Logan Road heading northbound at Padstow Road and a breakdown on the Clem 7 southbound off-ramp to Ipswich Road in Woolloongabba. A little bit slow for the M1 northbound in Snacks Creek and Gympie Road both ways in Castledine. It's Olympia on Brisbane's traffic leader, 4BC.
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7: Plenty of calls coming in around this nude gardening in Hope Island. I didn't believe it either. Morning, Jace. Nothing wrong with being a bit cheeky sometimes, says Paul and Durack. Paul, please tell me you're not a fan of this. I'm not. Can I just say for the record, particularly the person who's sending texts going, I'm not listening to you anymore. I'm reporting the big news items of the day, and one of them's nude gardening, which is taking off in Hope Island. Jason, I wonder if the fellows gardening naked are affected by shrinkflation when trimming their plants during the colder months. Anthony, I don't know. Possibility. Judy in East Brisbane says, I'm listening to you chatting about gardening in the nude. This is a good lesson, and don't believe everything on social media. I really think this is just a wind-up. I don't know if it is, Judy. It wouldn't surprise me if what's happening in Hope Island Resort. And Paula says, morning, Jason. Living on a farm allowed you to get away with doing a lot of things in the nude. Yes, because you had the space. You didn't have neighbours. More than just gardening. Okay. No neighbours or anyone else to worry about. Thank you, Paula. Appreciate your text. 133-882 is our open line for Watch Smoke Alarms. Pam's in Cooperoo. Good morning, Pam.
8: Good morning, Jason. I've never heard of anything so absurd.
7: Me neither.
8: I've done so much gardening. Do they not realise how dangerous it is? And I do hope their tetanus vaccinations are up to date.
7: Well, you know what, those rusty shears, do you? No. Thanks, Pam. Matt's in Narangbarg. Morning, Matt.
9: Hey, Jason, how are you?
7: Good, mate. The nude gardening. You've got something you want to say on that?
9: Yeah. I live in a property that's quite private, so most weekends I'll be out on the lawn butt naked, and it's just absolutely wonderful. You know, feeling the sunshine on your body. I'm actually a nudist, so I get naked as much as I can, but... I'd recommend it. Don't knock it till you try it. It really is good.
7: Please.
9: You've got to be careful with certain things.
7: Matt, please tell me you're wearing appropriate footwear at least.
9: Oh, yeah, not normally double buggers.
7: I don't know where to go with this, Matt. Thank you, mate. I appreciate it. 133-882. I've never had a nudist on the program before. 133-882 is our open line for Watch Smoke Alarms. Oh, you heard me chatting off the top of the show. The government can't manage their own budget. Government spending is out of control. Interest rates went up again yesterday, 4.35% now. And

0: We're now 3 for 3 in 2026. So I guess that's the one thing they've got, right? They're consistent. Hardworking Aussies, feeling it where it hurts. And if you're a small business owner, well, good luck. You got junior wages being scrapped. That's being brought in slowly but surely from December 1. Oh, you'll have a, there'll be a pay rise July 1 as well, just to, in line with inflation, which the government's causing, by the way. And I know most small business owners won't be giving themselves a pay rise. The Fair Work Commission is set to make a decision on minimum wages later this month. So there's another cop. Then there's insurances. There's all sorts of rents go up as well. And then the incoming changes to the capital gains tax discount. So if you do finally decide to sell your business or your house, you'll get less. Scott Chapman is a small business franchise owner. He says, we need to be louder about this conversation. And Scott joins me now. G'day, Scotty.
1: Hello, mate. How are you?
0: Good. Oh, and full disclosure, I've known Scotty for a lot of years. And Scotty's not a fluky business owner. He's smart. He's articulate. He knows the decisions he needs to make, and he tries to make the right ones at the end of the day, not just for himself, but for his staff as well. But Scott, those decisions are becoming tougher and tougher for you as a small business operator because you're getting squeezed from all angles.
1: 100%. And, you know, we've always prided ourselves, Jace, as you know, on trying to do the best that we can for our staff to give them what they want and need, because then we get the best out of them. But, you know, 12 years ago, we started on this fantastic journey, and we've had sort of 14 restaurants over that time. And the difference in the way we have to operate now versus, you know, 12, 5, 3 years ago is crazy. You know, we're doing twice as much work, getting higher sales in some regard for sure, but you don't make any more money. You just have more headaches as a result. And, you know, it's such a challenging space to operate in at the moment for so many people in small business. And you kind of nearly get to a point where you're damned if you do, damned if you don't, right? Because a lot of people think their life savings or put their house on the line and do all of these kind of things to open or start their business. So you nearly end up trapped if you're not doing well and can't get out. It's a scary spot to be in for some people, that's for sure.
0: Scotty, if you were starting again, would you go down the same path, or would you rather just work for someone else?
1: Oh, it's a challenging one, Jace, because, you know, we would probably back ourselves to start again, but I tell you what, we'd have to think about it in a much different way, through a different lens, in terms of how we would start it, what we would start. Hospitality is super challenging, full stop. Being in any kind of commercial premise is really challenging. So, you know, if we were to start everything again, would we go into hospitality? It'd be a real toss of the coin to see if we'd end up back there. That's for sure.
0: What's your biggest challenge week to week? I mean, I spoke to you about some stuff yesterday, but what is your biggest challenge? What keeps you awake sometimes at night?
1: Oh, mate, the list, I don't know if we've got enough time to go through the list, Jace. But, you know, at the moment, you know, the whole talk around the war and fuel excess is going up, so our suppliers have to, you know, pass that cost on. As a result, we can't always just pass costs on, right? Like every time there's a cost increase, whether it's through wages or super increase or insurances or fuel excises or all of those kind of things, we can't just continue to pass the cost on, because otherwise people would be paying way more than what they are now to try and get ours or anyone else's product, right? So you have to try and find ways to absorb those costs and still run a business, you know, break even or profitable if you can. And the challenge with that is you generally have to cut shifts. Is the first place you go to, right? You cut some of your staff. So then your staff get unhappy, your customers get unhappy, and it's just this vicious cycle then that you really struggle to control, because everybody out there at the moment knows cost of living is challenging, but they don't then also take that, you know, that knowledge and knowing and apply it to why is this business only got two people working over lunch when it should have three? We can't afford to put the third person on. So, you know, you always want to represent yourself and your product and your brand in the best way possible, but it's really challenging to do now if you want to actually make any money.
0: It's a challenge, right? So I saw your post yesterday, and this is the thing that intrigued me, and I spoke to you yesterday afternoon. The proposed CGT change, capital gains tax, how's that affecting you in business?
1: Well, to be honest, I haven't dived into what the exact proposed change is looking like, and there'd be some grandfathering type, you know, things in there. So exactly how it will impact us is unknown. I think the thing that frustrates me more about it is not so much that they're looking to review it. I just feel like the government, whichever side you're on, is constantly trying to find easier ways to manage what they've done poorly. And the easiest target is small business. But what everybody, you know, tends to forget is small business makes up such a high proportion of employment and economy in the country that if you keep squeezing those people, they'll have nowhere else to go, which means everyone else fails as a result, you know. So, you know, the whole CGT changes, there's going to be a lot of people who, you know, spend a long time trying to build a business. You get to a point where you want to sell it and then you can't actually offset or minimise your capital gains. And by the time you pay, you know, your payroll and your PAYG and your GST and your insurances and everything else that comes along with it, getting to a point to sell a business, which we've done a number of times, is should be a really exciting, you know, kind of prospect. But the shine comes off it a lot now because of the way we're all getting squeezed. And again, you know, I go back to the biggest thing is all of these people who are writing our budgets and you know, not managing them correctly have never signed a paycheck.
0: No.
1: I've never signed a lease to run a business.
0: No.
1: But they'll all, you know, give us advice on what we should be doing and how we should be doing it in order to stay afloat. You know, come and walk a mile in our shoes and then tell us how we need to do it.
0: Good call, Scotty. I mean, our treasurer has an arts degree, so there you go. I'll leave you with that. Scotty Chapman, small business owner here in Queensland. I appreciate your time jumping on today, mate.
1: Thanks, Dave.
0: No worries. It's 29 to 11. There's been an update on the ISIS bride's travel plans. Chloe Affleck has all the details.
2: Yeah, 4 women and 9 children will depart Syria and they're expected to be back in Australia from tomorrow. The federal government maintains it hasn't provided any assistance to the group. Australia and Fiji are reportedly on the cusp of signing a sweeping security and economic agreement. The move is understood to be part of Labor's efforts to contain China's growing influence across the Pacific. A man is due in court charged over a fatal crash in Woodford yesterday. The 31-year-old is accused of driving a stolen car and colliding with another vehicle, killing a 60-year-old woman. And Brisbane is set to become home to the world's first wheelchair-accessible flying fox. The state government has invested more than $2 million to build the attraction, which will allow participants to fly over the Brisbane River. In sport, world number one Aryna Sabalenka has warned she's ready to boycott the major tournaments if needed as part of a fight for a better share of prize money. And Jason, I'll have more news at 11.
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0: Welcome back to the program, 24 to 11, our new segment, the mailbag, coming up for you in just a moment. Neil says, Jason, we keep hearing that interest rate rises are the only lever. If we accept that taking money out of the economy is the only answer, instead of increasing the profits of the banks, why not take the money out of the economy by compulsory increasing the employee contribution to their super? That way, money is removed to cool the economy, but the individual benefits over the long term instead of the banks. Just a thought. Neil, thank you. Neil? So sick of this government, says Kerry. Would respect them more if they just admitted they stuffed up. And rents will just keep going up too. Kerry, it's pretty simple, right? If the Treasurer, who came on and said, look, it's not our fault, it's the war in Iran. If he came out and said, no, we've got it wrong up until now, but here's our plan to fix it. Like, honestly, how can you not accept that? How can you not go, well, that's a plan, that's what I want? And that's the thing that's amazing at the moment. We don't have a plan because apparently it's our fault. And we know it's not our fault. But tell that to families in Brisbane who have to find another $200 a month on a $700,000 mortgage. Which, by the way, my wife and I were talking last night. Remember, like a $700,000 mortgage up to $1 million meant you're rich years ago? Now it's just average. $1 million buys you nothing. So good point, Kerry. I would love that. Aussies are fair. Aussies would forgive. Janelle at Indooroopilly said, I heard on 4BC that there is a gardening in the nude day. Well, we talked about this. I mean, it's rife in Hope Island. Okay, it's probably a couple of incidences, but let's not let that get in the way of a good story. But yeah, apparently it was first Saturday in May is World Nude Gardening Day, says Podge. Who the hell assigns these days? Should we have a nude radio announcer day? I mean, Sophie Vormicher wants to, doesn't she want to wax mine and Dean's backs? So let's make it tomorrow. Let's not. Mike says, I've been around the world four times and been on beaches in several countries. My experience is that people who strip and go around naked are usually the ones who should stay covered. That's a very good point. I'm moving on from World Naked Day, whatever it is. We're kicking off a new segment here on 4BC Mornings at 21 to 11, and we've put a lot of thought into this, and we decided let's call it Mailbag. This is where we take your emails, mornings@4bc.com.au, and we get so many of them. We reply to all of them, and I thought let's just put them all into one segment. All right, so we got one from Jimmy in Rockhampton. He says, mate, this log of claims is outrageous. Now, this is from the RTBU staff against Queensland Rail, and he wants us to be like Joe with the electrical trades union when they gave us rolling blackouts. He gave them 2 weeks to get back to work or he will disband the union and sack every worker. That stuff doesn't go on anymore, does it? He said it worked and there has not been one strike since. He says sack all the workers and sack the union and offer work back to those who want to work with the pay they are now on, but no unions. The union is nothing but thuggery and wanting things that do not pass the pub test. Keep up the fight, says Jimmy and Rocky. Thank you, Jimmy. Yeah, I it sounds simple, right? But we can't do that at this day and age, can we? Or can we? Have we lost the kahunas to do that, maybe? I'd like to see it. Anyway, keep your emails coming through, mornings at 4bc.com.au. As you heard in the news with Chloe, four ISIS brides and nine children are set to return to Australia. Home Affairs Minister Tony Burke has just held a press conference. The press conference was planned to announce the government's $74 million funding for the Counter-Terrorism Online Centre. But the focus quickly turned to the breaking news on the ISIS brides.
12: There are very serious limits on what can be done with respect to preventing a citizen of a country returning to their country. The legal threshold that we have is with respect to temporary exclusion orders. I have received advice in one instance so far of that threshold having been met, and when I received that advice, I acted immediately and that exclusion order remains in place. The situation from the moment the individuals left the camp was obviously it was clear that they would be trying to leave Damascus and to leave somewhere. The alert is received the moment the booking takes place. And so that was provided to us this morning and we've made it public this morning.
0: Tony Burke, just one more question. Who gave them their passports and their tickets? I just got one question. Can I have one? Where did they get their passports from and where did they get their tickets from to get home? Who's funding it? Someone has to. Who actually physically carried their passports to them? Which, by the way, is against the law to carry someone else's passport. I wonder if that question got asked. The Home Affairs Minister went on to say the government is not providing any assistance to these people. And if any of these individuals find their way back to Australia, if they committed crimes, they can expect to face the full force of the law without exception. Why can't you uphold what the then Prime Minister, Scott Morrison, said to them? If you leave this country to go and join ISIS, you won't be able to come back. They were warned about this. But here they are. New government. New thoughts, and they're on their way back. Up the Maroons. Drew's filling in for Rai Rice today, or Rai Rai. Drew, you're not meant to play that. Ampol Women's State of Origin with Game 2 descending on Suncorp Stadium to kick off the Magic Round weekend is happening Thursday the 14th of May. Don't miss witnessing Australia's greatest sporting rivalry live as the Blues,
16: Mighty Blues,
0: head north to battle it out with the Maroons on home turf. 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It's going to be a ripper of a game. You won't see 80 points scored in it. There's actually defence in the Women's State of Origin. It's good. It's good footy. 133-882. If you want to win that double pass, call us now at 16 to 11.
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18: There's a car fire on the Gateway Motorway southbound before Old Cleveland Road in Belmont. Speed's been reduced down to 40 kilometres an hour and delays are now reaching back to the Port of Brisbane Motorway. There's a crash in South Maclean on the Mount Lindsay Highway at the Crest Road intersection. And there's a breakdown in Woolloongabba on the Clem 7 southbound off-ramp to Ipswich Road in the left lane. And a little bit slow for the M1 northbound around Slacks Creek. It's Olympia on Brisbane's traffic leader, 882 4BC.
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15: 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Until midday, this is Mornings with Jason Matthews on Brisbane's 4BC.
0: Yeah, welcome back to the program. It is 13 away from 11. Just a couple of quick texts before we go to Michelle at Breckenridge. Jason, read the ISIS brides isn't associating with a terror organising a crime itself? If so, they all should be automatically arrested, says Steve. Peter says Tony Burke allowing ISIS affiliates into the country makes sense. Shari Markson tells us that Labor has given an Islamic radical banned from multiple social media platforms a visa, and he's here at the moment. What's his name? I forget what his name is. Go figure. Or during a royal commission into anti-Semitism. Have a great day. And on ya, 4BC says, Peter, appreciate your text. And 899 says, 2 million per ISIS bride to monitor another great economic achievement. I know, if they're so safe, why do we have to monitor them? Are they monitoring us? Crikey, we could be in trouble. 133-882 is our open line.
23: Up the Maroons.
0: Drew, I asked you not to play it. Michelle's in Breckenridge. G'day, Michelle. Hello, Michelle.
24: Hello.
0: Hello. What's going on with your phone? Are you in a wind tunnel?
24: No, I'm in the car, but I'm from Woody Point.
0: Oh, okay. Well, it makes a big difference. Hey, Michelle, congratulations. This is the worst phone line ever. Congratulations. You've won yourself a double pass to go and see the Ampol Women's State of Origin.
24: Yay! Team Canada!
0: Yeah, righto.
23: Up the Maroons.
0: Who are you going to take?
24: I'm going to take my son or my son-in-law. He's brand new. He's just 2 weeks old, my son-in-law, so I might take him.
0: Poor bugger.
24: Come on.
0: Imagine going to the footy with your mother-in-law. Oh, my God. Imagine that. Michelle, congratulations.
24: We're both brand new, but both first-timers.
0: You be nice to him then. All right, if you take him, you be nice.
24: Okay.
0: Michelle, congratulations. Well done. You're our winner today. Isn't it great? We can send people around the moon, allegedly. Right? But I can't talk to Michelle in Brackenridge. It's crazy, isn't it? Hey, our weather whip around, oh, it doesn't matter. Brisbane, 26, shower two today. Shower two everywhere over the southeast, including Rocky as well as we head further north. 28 in Ippy, Logan 25, Goldie 25, Redcliffe 25, Sunny Coast 26 and Rocky 28 today. The outlook for the next couple of days, when's the sun returning? Any idea? 26 partly cloudy for Brisbane tomorrow. What is, we've got some cold weather on the way, haven't we, team? 23 and mostly sunny for Friday. There we go. A bit of sunshine, but only 23 degrees around the regions. 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Great to have you on board as always. Charter Towers, 27, partly cloudy. Same in Charleville. Emerald, 30 and mostly sunny. Gundy, 26 and partly cloudy. 27, the same in Longreach, partly cloudy. The Isa, mostly sunny, 27. Kingaroy, 26 and partly cloudy. In Roma today, 25 and partly cloudy. Just our energy watch over the last 24 hours, 3% wind, 38% solar, and 55% of our big, black, beautiful Queensland coal.
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0: It's funny. I was only talking about this last night at home. My wife and daughters don't care. I try and have a sports conversation. It's like, I don't care. Did you see Taylor Swift did this? No, you know my kids, my 18-year-old daughters tried to talk to me about yesterday? Is it the Met Gala thing? Someone looked like she was going to be fencing for her country. She had like a bee mask on. Like, I do not care. So I guess that's how they feel about sport in my house. But Socceroos coach Tony Popovich, the point I was making is that the World Cup's a month away. This is incredible. He's flying out to Florida for a holiday. No, he's not. To begin our pre-World Cup campaign. What a joint to hang out in, Florida. And joining him, midfielder Matt Leckie and defender Harry Suter. It's the surest sign yet that the pair will make their World Cup squad despite missing the last 2 years of international football due to injury. Leckie and Suter play a critical part in the Socceroos' 2022 World Cup campaign, with Leckie scoring the goal that sent Australia to the knockouts and Suter proving invaluable in defence and in the air. Now, the Socceroos will take on Mexico and Switzerland in friendlies at the end of the month before the World Cup campaign gets underway against Turkey on June 14. It is so close. And because it's in the US, they can drink beer this year. And also, the times of the games are really good for us here in Australia, which is fantastic. And Teamless Wednesday in the NRL, the Titans have made some big changes in a bid to reverse their fortunes. Yeah, basically, Josh Hannay's had enough. He's handed the NRL debut to emerging halfback Zane Harrison. What a good call. Is Zane 18 yet? He must be. And shifted Jaden Campbell to 5'8". I like that. I like Jaden Campbell's connection with those back rowers. Jensen Taumalolo will also make his NRL debut from the wing. They'll get a baptism of fire when they face the Roosters in Sydney on Friday night. And it hurts me to say this, but the Roosters will kill them, given current form. Just look at the forward packs. And the Broncos have named Antonio Verhoeven to make his NRL debut in place of injured winger Dane Mariner. Is he Dean Mariner back? Sorry, not Dane. Dean, is he back from Sydney yet? They take on Manly on Saturday night. What a game that's going to be as well. Some good challenges for the Bronx coming up as well. That's your team list Wednesday, which is left over from, it's like we've reheated it from team list Tuesday. You know what I mean. 6 to 11, 4BC Mornings.
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0: Welcome back to the program. It's 2 away from 11. 650 on the text on 0499 880 882 for Watch Smoke Alarms. It said, morning, I'm not a unionist, but just remember, superannuation, holiday pay, sick pay, RDOs, redundancy, maternity leave, we would not have today without them. I agree with that. But my question back to you is, have unions moved away from that? And I'm grateful. We could be working unlimited hours a week if it wasn't for unions. I get that. But is it still the same today? And my next question is, do we need them? It's not going to make a difference to the economy. This is Steve. But wouldn't it be nice for the government to accept responsibility for the state of the nation and truthfully tell us how they intend to get the country back into the black? I agree, Steve. That's what I'd love to hear. Morning, Jason. Great to hear that you won't be performing any tasks in the nude publicly. You make my ears bleed listening to you whinging. I wouldn't want to have to poke my eyes out, says Shane. Shane, thank you for the lovely text. Chrissy says, geez, chubby cheeks, I need to move to Hope Island. You know how weeds can grow in any crack. Chrissy. Kerry says, I'm at North Gold Coast, Jason. I have to cover up in the garden because of the sandflies. Just imagine. Yeah, I know. You don't want those in places. And Jason, you know what's going to happen now? Traffic jams in Hope Island for sightseers checking out the nude bodies. Better than what is on ABC programs, says Cheryl. Celebrating nude gardening and whacking the ABC on the way through. Nice work, Cheryl. We'll go to news when we come back. The greatest game show host in Australia, Larry Emder, joins me on the program here on 4BC Mornings.
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9: It's 11 o'clock. Good morning. I'm Chloe Affleck. The federal government claims it has limited powers to stop the return of the ISIS brides to Australia. A group of four women and nine children are expected to arrive in Sydney and Melbourne tomorrow. Labor maintains it's not assisting the cohort on their journey home. Home Affairs Minister Tony Burke says any member of the group that has broken the law will be punished.
11: They made an appalling, disgraceful decision. If any of these individuals find their way back to Australia, if they have committed crimes, they can expect to face the full force of the law without exception.
9: In breaking news, the Prime Minister says the federal budget will include a fuel security and resilience package. Anthony Albanese is holding a news conference where he has confirmed the government is planning to establish permanent onshore fuel and fertiliser reserves. Three child protection staff have been stood down in the Northern Territory over incidents in the lead-up to the death of a five-year-old girl in Alice Springs. Six child protection notifications were made to the department in the weeks leading up to when she went missing. An internal investigation is now taking place. A crime scene has been established after a suspected human bone was found in Hervey Bay. The bone was located at a construction site on the Esplanade yesterday afternoon. Forensic examination has begun. Spain says a Dutch cruise ship with a hantavirus outbreak on board is to sail to the Canary Islands. The World Health Organization suspects there has been human-to-human transmission of the deadly virus aboard the vessel. Infectious disease physician Professor Peter Collingen says it can cause people to become extremely ill.
12: The mortality rate is probably about 15%. I guess the good news is 85% don't die, but people can be very sick. But also what we don't know is how much asymptomatic infection occurs.
9: Health experts say asthma and other respiratory conditions sufferers could see a flare-up as the weather begins to cool. Local pharmacies are emerging as an additional source of help for those who need assistance if a flare-up occurs. Pharmacy Guild Queensland branch president Chris Owen says winter can make conditions much worse.
13: Generally, when the weather starts to get a little bit colder, particularly when the winds blow, we do know just that pollen counts can increase and those irritant triggers are more abundant. So the most important thing is to be in control of your asthma and understand what your asthma action plan is.
9: Also making news, a new poll has found Pauline Hanson's support for the US president poses the biggest risk to One Nation's popularity, and fewer diesel utes and four-wheel drives are being sold across the country as fuel prices remain high. To finance, the All Ords are up 67 points at 8,971. One Australian dollar is buying 71.2 US cents.
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9: The Perth Bears insist plenty is happening behind the scenes to get the club ready to join the NRL next year. The PNG Chiefs, joining a year later, have already locked in marquee signing Jerome Luai for 2028. Bears assistant coach Ben Gardner has told Sports Today there is a lot of hard work underway.
16: Yeah, everyone can have their opinion at the end of the day, but one thing I know that's happening with the Bears and with my involvement is things are happening behind the scenes. Opportunities have been set up, the whackers have been set up and the training ground's been set up. So there's a lot going on over there.
9: Meanwhile, Dolphins coach Christian Wolf won't underestimate the struggling Eels on Thursday. The Finns host Parramatta at Suncorp Stadium to kick off round 10. And Queensland are chasing their third Kiwi scalp of the year when they host the Chiefs on Friday. It's 11:04.
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9: west, there's a car fire in Belmont on the Gateway Motorway southbound. The left lanes are blocked just before Old Cleveland Road. Speed's been reduced down to 40 kilometres an hour if you can get through, and delays are all the way back to the Port of Brisbane Motorway. Also, a crash in South Maclean on the Mount Lindsay Highway at the Crest Road intersection. That's causing some minor delays in both directions. There's an umbrella on the Logan Motorway westbound in lane 1 just after the Centenary Highway in Carroll Park. It's Olympia on Brisbane's traffic leader, 4BC.
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9: Partly cloudy with a few showers around Brisbane today, reaching a top of 26 degrees in the city and on the bayside, 28 in Ipswich. Looking ahead, partly cloudy tomorrow with a top of 27, sunshine on Friday, 23, and blue skies on Saturday, a top of 20. On Moreton Bay, south to southeasterly winds up to 15 knots. Right now, it's 26 degrees at Kedron. I'm Chloe Affleck with more news at 11:30 on Brisbane's 4BC.
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0: Coming up, as I said, Larry Ender in just moments. Also, after 11:30 this morning, we'll catch up with Pauline Hanson for our third instalment of 4BC Mornings Roundtable with Pauline and our listeners, Astrid and Tina. And today it's about Australia's defence and response to international conflicts and how one nation would actually handle that. So we'll have that for you just after 11:30 this morning. Also, what have we got here? Oh, your chance, by the way, to win that $150 voucher to the Belvedere Hotel at Woody Point. That's coming up before 11:30 as well if you like to win that. 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Okay, I'm really excited about this one. Watching Tipping Point has pretty much become my favourite pastime. In fact, it's my hobby. It's not, to be fair to my next guest, it's not just Tipping Point. It's game shows. It's an obsession, some may say. I've stopped it now. I used to run a spreadsheet on how much money is given away on every show, but I gave that away. And on the Goldie where I live, tipping point comes on at 4:30, which means I catch the last half hour of the chase, you know, the business end of the chase, and I love it. I love the chase. I love the man who hosts it every night. And let's be honest, Larry Emder is the master when it comes to game shows. When game show hosts go to game show school, Larry is the man they're learning from. He is the master. That golden smile, that velvet voice, some say sexy. And sure, I love Todd. And yeah, he's won a gold medal in tennis, but this bloke has a gold Logie. He's also the host of Mornings on Seven as well. And he joins me now. Larry Emder, how are you?
1: Good morning, mate. I tell you what, I nearly hung up when I heard you say Tipping Point's your favourite show. Then I hung around when you were talking about the Velvet Voice.
0: Well, yeah, that's right.
1: Good.
0: That's right.
1: Good to talk to you, mate. I love talking to people who love a game show, who really, really love game shows, because it's such a fun thing that we do, and I love it when it connects like that.
0: The hardest thing about your job, you've got to belt out questions really quickly, a lot of pronunciations that are hard as well, mate. So you, again, this is why you are the king of game show hosting. I want to ask you one serious question. How much prep do you put into those questions?
1: Yeah, look, quite a bit. I mean, you've got to remember, I was kicked out of school when I was about 16 years old, and having failed English and maths, and I didn't succeed in anything at school. So reading for me, reading normal everyday English is difficult for me. I've never been a reader. And then you chuck in a few Greek words, some Japanese words, some Roman myth. Like, it's really Latin words. It's hard for me. It is. It's challenging. So I spend some time, not a great deal of time, but I've had a look at those trickier words and trickier phrases before we come on. And then I've got obviously a question team, a team of producers who write the questions, and they make sure that I get it right. But it's scary for me, and I've got to say, when I first started, I was about a month into it going, I've made the wrong decision accepting this show because I'm not smart enough for this gig and these words.
0: Mate, you've had some very interesting guests on of late, haven't you? I mean,
1: yeah.
0: Can I just play you this?
1: That's what I love about it.
0: Can I just play you this? This is the other day I saw a bloody puppet. Listen to this.
2: Hello, Campbell.
3: Good afternoon.
2: And this is, of course,
3: Mini-Me. Hello.
2: Mini-Me. And did you make Mini-Me yourself?
3: Yes, about 650 hours.
2: Okay. Hey, Mini-Me, how do you think Campbell's going to go today?
3: He might do well. I think he's all right because he likes trivia.
2: And what are his strong topics?
3: Mainly TV, films, music. That's what's up.
2: I know this sounds weird, Campbell, but when Mini-Me's speaking, I can see your mouth moving.
3: Yes, I can't do ventriloquism.
0: Mate, that was one of the weirdest moments I've seen. But what's the point walking around with a puppet on your shoulder if you can't do the job?
1: I think that's what I was getting at. Like, you're a ventriloquist, but you can't ventriloquize.
0: Yes.
1: But you know, this is the funny thing about that show, right? Like, we get people of all shapes and sizes, of all persuasions, of all backgrounds, and everyone's got a story to tell. And that was pretty extreme. But you know, back in the day, like, if that guy popped up on The Price is Right, it would have been an entirely different conversation. But now, you know, I'm looking at people and I'm going, okay, this is a serious pursuit for you. You take this seriously. So I'm not going to take the mickey out of you on TV. We'll just have fun with it for sure. But everyone at home can make up their own mind. But he was serious. He was committed to that concept. And I'm just better to ask the questions and have a bit of fun.
0: I love the fact on some of them too, and I've played them before and I'm not going to bore you with all of them, but the fact that you have to fill time sometimes. I'm going, where's Larry going with this?
1: It's like, well, this is the big challenge for me apart from the questions, right? This is like, I've now got to say, oh, so you enjoy knitting. Tell me about the knitting for the next 2 minutes. But I love it too, and that makes it really, you know, keeps me on edge. And I think people do connect with different things, and we know that, you know, in any conversation.
0: Yeah. So
1: as long as I can find a little peanut in there to explore,
0: sure,
1: it'll be okay.
0: Well, mate, and the fact is you've got to care, right? So that's the first thing. I know you're a busy guy. I mentioned it before. You also host Mornings program with Kylie Gillies on Seven, and sure, that's a fine side hustle. But the chase... It's prime time, Larry, and without you, the news fails. That's correct, isn't it?
1: Oh, yeah, let's go with that. If you can negotiate my next contract for me, I'd really appreciate it, Jase.
0: I could do that for you. Hey, listen, but game shows, has that always been in your blood, or did you just fall into it? Like, you've hosted plenty of them.
1: Always.
0: Yeah, that's good.
1: Yeah. No, I mean, since the first one I did, which was a show called Family Double Dare, was in 1988, would you believe?
0: Yeah.
1: It was axed after the first episode. but from the moment I did that, I thought, I love this space. I love this studio. I love the vibe. I love being with people in that circumstance. And then, of course, I went on to the main event, which was a huge game.
0: Massive, yeah.
1: On Sunday nights, up against 60 Minutes back in the day. And then came the big one, The Price is Right. And that was like, okay, this is me for the rest of my life. This is so much fun. I love standing next to people when they're winning something that might change their life. And it's really... It's a bizarre job to have, but I've been incredibly grateful to have been doing it now for on telly now for 40 years and probably game shows.
0: Yeah, wow, that's incredible, isn't it, mate? And that, I'll tell you what, you've got the, as I said, toughest game show. That Denyer, he's a bludger. All he has to do is go New Deal or No Deal, and then just that's it. He doesn't have to read out questions. I'll get him on and say that, but it would just. Geez, that's the easy one. That's what I'm aiming for. That's my lifelong dream, to become the host of Deal or No. You don't need to do any prep. It's a bludge.
1: Oh, look, I love Grant. He's a great mate. And I tell you what, he runs that like he's the ringmaster in that circus. And and you say that he's just having fun, but I've been on one of those game shows where it just looks like you're having fun, but gee, you're working hard to keep that energy up, and he does that like nobody else. So,
0: yeah.
1: So your two faves there, in Grant and Todd, they're also my two faves.
0: That's good.
1: Great guys. And I think that really comes across in all their shows.
0: No, you're all good blokes. All right, listen, before you go, I've got to let you go. I just want to, we do a little game, like my game show here. Can I just ask you a few questions and let you go?
1: Yeah, but I already told you that I got kicked out of school early and I'm stupid. So
0: well, listen, I've made it easy for you, buddy. All right, here we go.
1: Okay.
0: Roll the intro.
5: And now it's time for Who Said What?
0: Yes. God, it's still
5: Jason
0: going.
5: Matthew.
0: Thank you. Welcome to Who Said What with your host, Jason Matthews. I am, again, what I'm doing is prepping for my future life here, Larry, and I've got to get better at it. All right, I'm going to play a series of legends, hosts from game shows, and I want you to name that person, all right? You ready to go?
1: Okay.
0: All right, here we go. This is game show host number one.
6: Let's try the lights and buzzers, see if the electrics work. Grant?
1: Tony Barber.
0: Rosemary? Yes, Tony Barber is correct. Give him a ding for that one. Geez, you're good. You are smart, ooh, Larry Ender. Number two. Let's roll number two.
7: We surveyed 100 people and the top 7 answers are on the board. Name something people do on their hands.
0: Yes, Bert Newton. Geez, you're quick, mate. You are quick. Bert Newton hosting Family Feud. That is really good.
1: That's it.
0: Rightio. This guy. Let's get to him. Number three.
8: I know what you're saying. Possibly that time already. Yep, it is. We're back.
1: Maybe John Burgess.
0: Yes. That's what you... Larry, actually, that's something you could do to improve. Can you grow a big, filthy mo?
1: It'll take me 6 years, but I'm willing to give it a go.
0: Right, yeah, the last one. If you'll get this one. The king of Australian television. And I mean that. The king of Australian TV.
14: I just want to tell you, I have just eaten a toasted roast beef sandwich from the canteen.
1: Is it Graham Kennedy?
0: Have a listen to this.
14: And I think I'm going to blank.
0: Yes, it is. Graham.
1: Graham Kennedy.
0: How good was... we're similar ages. How good was Blankety Blanks growing up?
1: Oh, wow. I don't think you could do that anymore. My gosh.
0: No. I see ugly Dave Gray a lot at the Runaway Bay Leagues Club, believe it or not. He hasn't changed, Larry.
1: Is that right?
0: Yep. Hasn't changed. You've still got the big mo. You'll find a little bit of chicken schnitzel in it occasionally, but he is he's still going strong. Hey, Larry, I've taken too much of your time, mate. Seriously, I love my game shows. I love watching the last half hour of The Chase when Tipping Point finishes. But, mate.
1: After your favourite show, yeah.
0: Well, okay. Yeah, but you're my favourite host. So right. Can we go with that? All right, thank you.
1: Let's go with that.
0: All right, mate. I really appreciate your time today. Good luck with everything. Larry Emder, great to have you on 4BC Mornings.
1: Thanks, Jason. Thank you, mate. Have a great day.
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9: There's a car fire on the Gateway Motorway southbound, the left shoulder now, just before Old Cleveland Road in Belmont. Speeds reduced down to 40 kilometres an hour and delays are heavy back to the Port of Brisbane Motorway. There's a crash in South Maclean on the Mount Lindsay Highway at the Crest Road intersection. And there's an umbrella on the Logan Motorway westbound in Lane 1 just after the Centenary Highway in Carroll Park. And a breakdown in Druvale for the Logan Motorway heading eastbound left shoulder at Wembley Road. It's Olympia on Brisbane's traffic leader, 4BC.

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6: Welcome back to the program. Thank you again to Larry Emder for coming on the program. Russ says he looks forward to watching the chase every arvo. He says Larry is fantastic. He does a good job, doesn't he? Doesn't he, Russ? And I appreciate him joining me today on 4BC Mornings. 133-882 is our open line for Watch Smoke Alarms. Let's head to Browns Plains. Ivan, good morning, mate.
7: How you going, Jason?
6: Good, thank you. Now, are you trying to break my heart, my friends?
7: Yes, mate. I'm sorry, but did you ever see the original version from England?
6: It's on before the Australian. I watched that as well, the English version.
7: Did you spot the difference between the two shows?
6: Pounds versus Australian dollar? No, I don't know what it is.
7: No, the whole show is just butchered here.
6: How? Why?
7: Okay. In the English version, you have six categories, you know, at the end versus five.
6: Yes.
7: Okay, now here, when Todd is taking the show on, if they miss the question, it's, I have to take the counter away. Well, in the English version, they actually put it in the penalty box.
6: Right, gotcha. Yeah, they do too. You're right.
7: Yes.
6: All right, well, just don't say anything. Okay, well, that's fair enough. You can have a crack at the production, but not at Toddy, Ivan. Not at Toddy.
7: Oh, but Todd is pushing them always with this temptation. You know, when they have little chance of winning anything, he pushes them so they forfeit whatever they had in the bank.
6: He might be on a bonus. I don't know, Ivan. Thanks for your call, mate. 133-882. The Prime Minister, Anthony Albanese, has just announced next week's federal budget will include a $10 billion fuel security plan. Now, the announcement was made following the National Cabinet this morning.
8: The package will provide more than $10 billion to secure Australia's near-term fuel and fertiliser security, establish a permanent government-owned Australian fuel security reserve of around 1 billion litres and lift the minimum stockholding obligation by around 10 days for every type of fuel. This will support an overall expansion of Australia's onshore fuel reserves to ensure at least 50 days of fuel supply and storage of diesel and aviation fuel.
6: All right, it's a better outcome, but I'd really like us to get further. I really would. I'd like to see us get back to at least 60 to 90 days, which is the recommendation. 90 days is the international recommendation. So 50 days.

0: It's still not enough. Nowhere near enough. But it's a start at a cost of $10 billion. Surely we can build storage for that, can't we? And are you thinking what I'm thinking nowadays? Do we just throw around billions as if it's millions nowadays? It seems like everything we're building or trying to build starts with "bur" instead of "mur." 133-882 is our open line. She's on the wireless after midday today, Carla Binasca, coming up. I just got another text from yours and my friend Chrissy.
1: Mm-hmm.
0: She says, I love to watch Larry. I watch every arvo. I hate it when they take the low offer because of the money spinner. Yeah, I'm with you on that, Chrissy.
1: What is this? What are you talking about?
0: We're talking about, good to see you listening to the radio. Larry Emder was just on the show. You know, my dream is to become...
1: You have weird dreams.
0: Well, my dream is to leave this job and become a game show host.
1: Oh, you want to be the host.
0: So I'm building my way up to it.
1: I thought you wanted to win money on a game show.
0: I think the dream of a lot of my listeners too is for me to leave the show, for me to become a game show host. But I only want to do Deal or No Deal because I don't want to read out questions. I don't want to make...
1: That's the pressure that Larry's always under, trying to get the questions out really quickly.
0: And whilst I love Toddy and I love Tipping Point, Larry's the king of game show television. He said to me, he's been doing it for nearly 40 years.
1: Yeah, he has. I love Larry.
0: Yeah, he's good. And I just, this is my pathway.
1: What's your lament? Why are you so sad?
0: I'm not sad.
1: You're frustrated, that's why.
0: Well, I'm waiting for old mate to leave Deal or No Deal. Grant. I mean, he's a bludger. What does he do?
1: Drives fast cars.
0: He could barely reach the pedals.
1: Oh, no, I don't know. They'd have to modify him.
0: Imagine that.
1: I thought you were going to say, because I've had friends who've won money on game shows. I had a friend who won a part of her house deposit from going on Hot Seat, Millionaire Hot Seat.
0: Fair income.
1: Yeah, true story.
0: So that's a tough game show to play.
1: And also then it's chance whether you get into the hot seat to win the money, and she did.
0: Yeah, wow, okay.
1: Yeah.
0: Yeah, there's a lot of barriers, isn't there? And I don't like, I tell you the one thing about the chase I don't like, you're relying on other people next to you.
1: Yeah, I'm not very good with team sports.
0: No.
1: I'm clearly in it for myself.
0: Yeah, clearly. I'm not answering that for anyone else working here. But Chrissy's been on the text. I love Larry. I watch every afternoon. I hate when they take the low offer because money spinner, blah, blah, blah. I'm married to a baldy, so Larry is very appealing to women. But I do love Todd. Mm. Also, Chubby Cheeks, you can follow both shows on Facebook and have your say about contestants. And wow, do people take these shows very seriously?
1: Yeah, they do, because like you, creating spreadsheets about how much money can be won.
0: I did that when
1: people with a lot of time on their hands.
0: Well, when I was made redundant before I came to 4BC.
1: Yes, a lot of time on your hands.
0: I did, and that's what I did. I created spreadsheets.
1: You could have volunteered. You could have gone with Yellow Van to Oz Harvest and delivered meals. Could have.
0: Someone needs to keep an eye on these game shows.
1: Got a hobby. You're the game show regulator. You can't be implicit wanting to be a host of a game show and also try and take them down simultaneously.
0: Well, I figure if I take them down, no one will want to host it. And then, hey, look, I'm available.
1: No, you'll take down the entire industry.
0: Oh.
1: Game shows will cease to exist.
0: Imagine that, because of me.
1: That's terrible.
0: Then how will I fill in my afternoons?
1: Exactly. You might have to actually get a hobby rather than just do it for the radio.
0: I could listen to your podcast. What's coming up on the show today?
1: Dr. Terry Slevin is going to join us. He's basically... There's Australia's biggest preventative health conference is happening right now in Hobart. So some of the greatest minds from across the world are talking about basically why it costs the public purse so much money when we talk about hospital wait times and we're trying to get health care when things are acute. When you're in trouble, we all clog up the system. And there's a lot of money being spent on that, but not a lot to talk about why we can prevent the steps to when we get there. So I'm thoroughly interested in this, particularly around vaping and smoking, why vaping rates are continuing to increase, why we pay so much in excise for smoking. And I don't know if you saw, there's been a secret Senate hearing where Philip Morris was invited to go and speak to government. To me, that doesn't seem right.
0: No.
1: Because they have an agenda, obviously, to sell as much product as they can. And there's even the inference that they're selling like excess stock to fund the illegal tobacco wars. Whether that's true or not, that's something that's come out of this Senate hearing.
0: Right.
1: So anyway, we'll talk about preventative health on the program. We'll also have Michael Shoebridge on the program because I'm confused. You've got the Americans saying that this war in the Middle East is over. Sorry, conflict, not war. And then the Iranians saying, no, we're the ones that have got control of the Strait of Hormuz. Who's saying what and who's got control of what?
0: Well, the truth is somewhere in the middle, right?
1: Right. So we'll have Michael Shoebridge on to put his cast his eyes over it.
0: Okay. Sounds good. Michael, just before you go, Michael says, and sorry, Jason, you only have a head for radio, buddy.
1: That's true. Game show hosts have to be short. You have to be small.
0: Short?
1: Yeah, you have to be small to be on TV.
0: I'm shrinking with age.
1: Not from an osteoporosis angle, from an actual height angle.
0: Carla has afternoons after midday today here on 4BC. Go well, my friends. 29 to 12, three child protection staff have been stood down in the Northern Territory. Chloe Affleck has all the details.
2: Yeah, that's over incidents that happened in the lead-up to the death of a five-year-old girl in Alice Springs. Six child protection notifications were allegedly made to the department in the weeks leading up to when she went missing. The federal government has unveiled a $10 billion package to secure Australia's fuel and fertiliser supplies. The plan would see diesel and jet fuel reserve increase to 50 days. The government will also work with the states to look at the feasibility of establishing another oil refinery. A crime scene has been established after a suspected human bone was found at a construction site in Hervey Bay, and Australians are embracing electric vehicles at record levels, with EVs accounting for 16% of all new vehicle sales. In sport, Shark star Nico Hines is urging the NRL and other sporting codes to follow the lead of the AFL when it comes to mental health reforms, and Jason Georgiakondek will have more news at midday.
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0: Welcome back to the program. 24 to 12, just on the text machine, thanks to Watch Smoke Alarms, 0499 880 882. Chris says, what about the Queensland LNP spending? Tens of billions in spending they're doing. Will any of this be cut back? Chris, it's a really important point that you make as well. Whilst a lot of the cause for spending is from a federal level, I mean, the states have got to do their bit as well. And I totally get what you're saying here. But, I mean, as long as the spending is in the right direction, I have no issue with it. But you're right, Chris. It's a very good point you make. We need all levels of government to be a little bit more frugal. Treat it like a household budget. I think someone said that to me on the text as well. Imagine if this was my household budget. You can't just keep borrowing money every time you need to do something. And Tony says he should start doing his job, stop trying to be Mr. Popular. I think Tony's referring to the Prime Minister. Labor love blaming everyone else. He is Mr. It's not my fault. How about our 90 days of fuel reserves? Clearly good at giving advice, says Tony. Yeah, but Tony, that's both sides of the political fence have let us down there. I mean, what year was it when the Ukraine-Russia thing started? Australia, well, ScoMo was the Prime Minister. We sold off our fuel reserves to ease any price increase due to the conflict, but we've never replaced it. We've never put it back. And now we're up, you know, what creek without a paddle. And we're paying top dollar for this stuff. And Dazza says, morning, you say we should sack the unions or not. If we did, do we sack all the ex-unionists in all governments, councils, public services, all the boards they've been appointed to in government, super, etc.? Thanks, Dazza. I actually said earlier, and I get where you're coming from. It's not just the unions, it's the influence that these former union members now have in decision-making. Where does it stop, Dazza? You're right, but I don't know. I asked the question earlier because I have been getting texts about this all week. Do we do what Sir Joe did? Sack everyone, start again, hire them back if they're not in the union. I don't know if you can do that now, Dazza. And honestly, I don't know whether you can. Could you imagine? Gary says, Jason, 50 cent fares should have been higher. Where does Queensland Rail get its money for capital works? Stupid decision, says Gary. A lot of you aren't fans of this. And Jason, RBA is responsible for inflation by a large increase in electricity prices, which has driven up price of everything you use or consumes, but blame the RBA. Doug wrote that in. I'm not sure what that means, Doug. Anyway, 133-882 is our our text line if you want to send a text, thanks to Watch Smoke Alarms. Email is actually mornings@4bc.com.au.
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0: It's time to continue our inaugural 4BC Mornings Roundtable. Our 4BC listeners, Astra and Tina, have been speaking to One Nation leader Pauline Hanson about issues that matter to them. We've heard their discussions about the cost of living. Yesterday was all about immigration and housing. And as we left them, the conversation turned to defence. And it turns out Tina's son is in defence and Astrid's daughter is an Air Force cadet. Well done. So today, Astrid and Tina asked Pauline for her thoughts on our national security. Given everything that's going on globally at the moment, with conflicts in Iran, Lots of stuff going on. You've got Gaza, you've got everywhere it's going on at the moment. Astrid, you've got a question about this.
10: I do, Paulie. It's Astrid again. As Jason said, increasing global instability, ongoing conflicts, it's on our news all day, every day at the moment. What role do you believe Australia should play internationally? How should we balance between diplomatic, humanitarian and defence responsibilities while ensuring we are acting in Australia's national interest?
11: Right. This is definitely a hot seat today, isn't it? No. That's really on the minds of a lot of Australians. And where are we going to go with this for our nation? I support Donald Trump and what he's done over there because Iran was heading towards nuclear weaponry, bombs, and it's an evil regime, which it is. It's suppressed its people for 47 years, and the people are crying out they want freedom in that nation. If we talk about Iran, what's our part in this? I don't believe in sending troops over there. I don't want troops on the ground over there. But we've got to support our allies, which America is, USA. And I'll ask you this question. If you want to keep out of it, well, then what's going to happen if China does invade Taiwan, which they said they will by 2027, and then what if they move further south towards their eyes on Australia? Who are we going to call on? You know what? To defend ourselves, it'll last 3 days, if that. We haven't got the ability to defend ourselves. We don't have warships. We don't have the planes. We have nothing in this nation. And both political parties are responsible for that. The only one who's going to help us, someone said New Zealand, give me a break, because, you know, we're fight side by side, but they will not be able to defend Australia against a force like China. And then the only other one that will is America. So when your mate asks you for just a help, even in kind only, in word only, you stand by your mates. It's like your neighbour says, listen, I might need you, but are you going to give me your support? And the fact is, yes, you do. You can actually commit. They know we haven't got the armaments or the equipment or anything like that. It was just basically, yes, we're your mate. We signed up to AUKUS. We're going to stand side by side. We've done it throughout the wars. Then I think that's what America was looking for, that support.
0: Do you think we're supporting enough with what's going on in Iran? Do you want to? I know you don't want to have boots on ground. Or are we doing enough as a nation?
11: Look, it's not our part of the world, but it does affect us, the Straits of Hormuz and the oil that we're getting there. And this is another thing that I'm angry about. We have the resources here. We have the fossil fuels. We have not utilised it. And for Albanese to be travelling around the world to get 100 million litres of oil, you know, which is one day's supply, it's a joke, an absolute joke. He's an absolute joke. We have the resources here. But because of climate change and the Greens and everyone wanting to shut it down, we're not utilising our resources, which we've got hundreds of years here of gas. From the gas, we can make oil. We have to get smart and become self-sufficient in this nation and make sure that we can ensure ourselves to move forward as a nation. Otherwise, I'm telling you what, Jason, we're fast becoming a third world country. And so I'm all for drill, baby, drill. And dig and utilise the resources to the best of our ability and give us that money. And we're working on it. I will be releasing at the end of next week a gas policy as well, which will give revenue back to Australia for our resources and then pay down our debt.
0: Can I get a sneak peek on that? Is that the one with Norway we've talked about
11: yes,
0: on the radio before?
11: But I've raised that constantly all
0: the
11: time.
0: Yep.
11: We've got to learn. This is what I do. You learn from what's been successful in other countries and you discard the stuff that hasn't worked. That's been smart. And that's what I want to do, is utilise our resources. The Australians own this. Let's get, paid for it. But I'm totally opposed to what the Greens are saying, that 25% tax. That's David Pocock. You know, they're going on about something I've been speaking about since 2016, about taxing the multinationals on a gas. And who destroyed it all was the coalition that never taxed it properly at the time. So I'm not going to give you away what my policy is at the moment, because the Libs will pick it up straight away and claim it as their own. But we've got to get smart about this.
0: There you go, Pauline Hanson with Astrid and Tina, our listeners here. at 4BC tomorrow, the last edition, and it's about health. You know, this is, I don't know where One Nation stand on health. I know they're not far away from releasing a health policy, but this is something I want to dig into tomorrow. And I think it's an area that, and I don't think, oh, I don't care really, but I think they've got to get better at, you know, really pushing their policies like health. Because we know where Pauline and One Nation stands on immigration. We know where they stand on fuel security. We know where they stand on cost of living. But one thing I do not hear about is health. And we'll get into that tomorrow here on 4BC as we talk to Pauline Hanson with the Roundtable. Well done to Tina and Astrid as well. By the way, that person who wrote that stupid comment on social media going, oh, this is all scripted. The two ladies had their notes in front of them. So they were just nervous and referring to those. So I want to get rid of that myth or that rumour straight away. So it was, we didn't tell them what to say, for God's sake. 133-882 if you want to have your say on the round table. But also, that's the same number you have to ring if you'd like to win yourself a Belvedere Hotel $150 voucher. Of course, you may be asking why we're playing Johnny O'Keefe's Shout. Well, it's my shout. Okay, it's a loose tie, but we're running with it here on 4BC Mornings. What a great song, by the way. Drew, can you just pump that? Or is it finished now? So good. What a great song. If you'd like to enjoy our shout, $150 to spend at the Belvedere Hotel Woody Point, where sunset meets celebrations, indulge, unwind, and savour the flavour. TheBelvedereHotel.com.au. Oh, by the way, Mother's Day. How good is this? There'll be mini markets in the courtyard plus free Mother's Day mini photo shoots from 11 till 2. Sounds good. Want it? Want the $150 voucher? Spend on whatever you like. 133-882. Take caller 4 now here on 4BC Mornings.
12: 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Got something you want to say? You're in the right place. This is Brisbane's 4BC. Give us a call on 133-882.
13: In Belmont, that car fire is now cleared from the Gateway Motorway southbound just before Old Cleveland Road, and delays have now all eased. There's some debris on the Gateway Bridge southbound just after the apex in lanes 1 and 2 in Murarrie. And in Carroll Park, there's an umbrella on the Logan Motorway westbound in lane 1 just after the Centenary Highway. And it's slow on Beaudesert Road in both directions in Acacia Ridge and Ipswich Road slow inbound in Annerley. It's Olympia on Brisbane's traffic leader, 4BC.
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15: 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I'm Matt Burney, and I'm joined now by the Executive Chairman of Augustus Minerals, Brian Roden. 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
16: Hi, Matt.
15: Okay, Brian, it's always good to hit gold in a maiden drill campaign, and that's just what Augustus has done at its Clifton East prospect within your broader Music Well project near Laverton and Leonora in WA. 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
16: 16 at 1.4, you know, including 12 metres at 1.9, 32 metres at 0.9, including 4 at 2.7, 12 metres at 0.8, including 4 at 1.1.
15: How deep are they?
16: Around 50 metres deep, shallow.
15: All right, now, without getting too technical, I mean, about the geology at this project, is it typical Goldfields greenstone setting, or is it granite or something else?
16: Well, definitely in the granites. It's in the Bundara Basalts. It's all in the granites. It's quite complex. There's a few granite gold deposits around. You know, we think it could be similar to the Golden Cities deposit. You know, it's an intrusive. It's a sinucoid mafic granitoid. I hate to say it, but the Hemi is a sinucoid mafic granitoid. You know, they've got 10 million ounces. So, you know, we've got high hopes for this one.
15: Mm. Now, what were the early indicators of potential mineralisation at the project? Did you have soil samples or rock chips? And if so, what were the best numbers?
16: Look, we just field work. You know, we've got a bunch of rock chips over a kilometre long. You know, you say the best ones, you've got 50 grams, you've got 20 grams, you've got, you know, 15 grams, but all over a kilometre long and 300 to 400 metres wide.
15: And soil samples?
16: Well, once we've done all the rock chipping, we then soil sampled the whole area, you know, 2 kilometres long and about 500 metres wide.
15: And you get all gold,
16: come up anonymous. All gold, yes.
15: Okay. Now, I must say, I'm struck by how extraordinary your broader Music Well project land package is. On a map, it looks like it pretty much covers almost the entire region between Leonora and Laverton, a prolific mining area. How much ground have you got there, and how'd you get so much of it?
16: Look, it's just under 1,300 square k's, probably one of the biggest in the area. Look, step-by-step pegging. I did it myself and a couple of mates. Put it together over 2 to 3 years.
15: Yeah, I know it's sort of the land of the giants up there. There's some mega gold deposits all around you. So well done to you, Brian Roden from Augustus Minerals. Thanks for joining me on Bulls and Bears. And remember, we're only here to give you information, not advice, which you should, of course, seek independently. I'm Matt Burney, and this is Bulls and Bears.
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0: Oh, it's 10 to 12. 133-882 is our open line for watch smoke alarms. Let's go to Cleveland. Kerry's on the line. G'day, Kezza.
17: G'day, Jason. How you going, mate?
0: I'm good, mate. It's been an interesting program today. So I tell you what, I'm in a better mood now than when I started today. So I think I feel like I've gotten, you know, I've had a three-hour therapy session.
17: Mate, I love your show.
0: Thank you, mate. Appreciate it.
17: It's fantastic.
0: Thank you, mate. Well, those kind words get you $150 to spend at the Belvedere Hotel at Woody Point, my friend. Well done.
17: Oh, that's absolutely wonderful. Thank you.
0: What a great bunch of people they are at the Belvedere, Kerry. Now, you've got $150 to spend. Are you going to take it all yourself, or are you going to take the family? What are you going to do?
17: Oh, no, I'll take my wife.
0: Oh, you're good.
17: Because we're going out for Mother's Day on Saturday with the whole family.
0: Nice.
17: And we're doing nothing on Sunday. So,
0: well,
17: absolutely wonderful.
0: Well, if you go there on Sunday, you can get the Mother's Day mini photo shoots from 11 till 2 as well. And they've got mini markets in the courtyard on Sunday. So I suggest you book, though, mate, if you want to head out there for lunch on Sunday. Well done. Congratulations.
17: No worries at all. Thanks, Jason.
0: No worries. There's Kerry in Cleveland. And well, you know what? It is a generous gift from the team at the Belvedere Hotel in Woody Point. Thank you so much for these $150 vouchers. We'll have another one for you tomorrow here on 4BC Mornings. Chris has been on the text, 0499 880 882. Jason, oh, he says, hey, Jace, listening to Pauline, looks like I was correct. Keep the orange flag flying. Thank you, Chris. Peter says, so good to hear from Pauline. The woman is smart and loves our country. Mark says, I have to challenge your comment, spending in the right direction. It is only the right direction if we don't have to or to make up the money the government is borrowing based on the taxpayer returning it. We just keep paying for their indiscriminate approach to spending. Regards, Mark, I'm just, as long as if we are spending money, and I'm talking about states here, and it's necessary infrastructural needs, then we have to spend it. But if we're waiting to get back into surplus and spend savings, I don't think we're ever going to get there again, mate. Sad, isn't it? Wayne, I saw your text. Thank you, mate. And Rat Tomato Mine, I did work with him in my previous role. Jason, the Iran war has nothing to do with our inflation figures. Michelle Bullock has thrown the blame back into the laps of Albanese and Chalmers. I heard that. The ones who really benefit from the rate hikes, the banks, says Paul Nesbitt. I think I read that out before. 133-882 if you want to have your say on anything this morning. Ah, yeah. Any people who have died as a result of a domestic violence or family violence will be remembered. This is so sad, but how else do you do it? A candlelight vigils around the country today as part of the National Day to Remember. There'll be one in Brisbane from 5:30 in the Roma Street Parkland Amphitheatre. At the event, there will be Vanessa Fowler, chair of the Alison Baden Clay Foundation, which she established after the tragic murder of her sister. We all know that. Alison Baden Clay, the foundation forces on education and educating the community about domestic family violence, signs of abuse and how to become an effective bystander. Shane Probert will be there, a daughter of domestic violence murder victim, Doreen Langham. And Robert Bob Atkinson has had 44-year career with the Queensland Police Service as commissioner from 2000 to 2012. These vigils are an important reminder of the need for ongoing awareness, prevention and support. And as hard as it is to talk about it, we need to talk about it. We need to keep highlighting this scourge on society that is domestic violence. It's bloody disgraceful. And we need to continue highlighting the good work of all sorts of groups working on this. And we need to spend days like today remembering those who have suffered from domestic violence. So if you can get there today, it'll be nice. Roma Street, Parkland Amphitheatre. happening at 5:30 this afternoon. It is 5 to 12, 4BC Mornings.
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0: Almost midday, Georgia has the latest news coming up, and then Carla, who knows what she's going to talk about after midday today. Thank you so much for your texts and all of your emails and phone calls today. It's been terrific. Wide variety of subjects. I just want to finish it with this one from Jen. She says, I bet those Hope Island gardeners, you know, the ones who garden nude, also double butter. I bet you they do put butter than peanut butter, Jen. Well, they don't have to buy clothes, do they? Have a good arvo. We're back tomorrow morning from 9 here on 4BC Mornings. It's news time.
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26: In this bulletin, ISIS brides heading back to Australia, new fuel security plan and a flying fox to the CBD. It's midday. Good afternoon. I'm Georgia Kondek. Police have confirmed some women linked to Islamic State will be charged when they return to Australia. Federal politics reporter Nelson Scott.
1: After 7 years living in a Syrian refugee camp, four women and nine children are expected to arrive in Sydney and Melbourne tomorrow. The women travel to the country with their husbands, who are fighting for the terrorist group ISIS. Home Affairs Minister Tony Burke maintains the government has not assisted the cohort on their journey home, but as Australian citizens, can do little to stop their return.
2: There are very serious limits on what can be done.
1: The opposition's John O'Dunham claims Labor could have done more to keep them out.
3: They could revoke their passports, they could revoke their travel documents.
1: The AFP has confirmed some of the women will be charged upon arrival, but did not disclose how many. The children will undergo therapy and participate in community integration programs. Nelson Scott, Canberra.
26: The federal government has unveiled a $10 billion package to secure Australia's fuel and fertiliser supplies. The plan would see diesel and jet fuel reserves increase to 50 days. The government will also work with the states to look at a feasibility of establishing another oil refinery. Prime Minister Anthony Albanese says the Iran war shows we need to improve our fuel resilience.
4: This is aimed at making sure that Australians can have more confidence in protecting our energy sovereignty, not just during this crisis, but going forward as well, protecting our nation's energy interests.
26: The Treasurer claims speculation about government spending is next Tuesday's budget is hypothetical. Federal politics editor Michael Packey.
5: The Albanese government won't deny speculation. It's planning a multi-billion dollar cash splash, which would see all wage and salary earners receive a one-off payment of up to $300. The Reserve Bank is warning such a measure could fuel inflation. Treasurer Jim Chalmers has slammed suggestions his budget will overstimulate the economy, arguing there'll be more savings and less spending.
6: That's obviously a hypothetical which doesn't reflect the reality of the budget.
5: Opposition leader Angus Taylor is reluctant to say whether the coalition will support the income offset, but claims the government has made life harder for households.
8: This is a complete economic disaster for Australia and Australians.
5: The RBA has raised interest rates for the third time this year, erasing the cuts that were delivered in 2025. Michael Packey reporting.
26: The Woodford community is mourning the death of a nurse who was killed in a head-on collision. Chloe Affleck has the details.
27: The 60-year-old woman was on her way to work when she was involved in a head-on collision with a reportedly stolen car. First responders rushed to the incident on Archer Street, but she could not be saved. Police say the other driver, a 31-year-old man, fled the scene on foot and was taken into custody by officers at a nearby school sometime later. The ute was reportedly stolen from a Morayfield address just hours before the collision. Following investigations, he's been charged with offences including manslaughter, failure to remain at the incident, and drunk driving. Chloe Affleck reporting.
26: Queensland scientists are celebrating a major breakthrough in cancer research using artificial intelligence. Lachlan Gray explains.
28: It's being heralded as the dawn of a new era in pathology. Researchers at the QMIR Berghofer have developed an AI tool giving pathologists supervision to detect hidden genetic markers of cancer. Doctors will now be able to see underlying molecular activity within patients' tissue. The machine learning technology has already proven very accurate in predicting breast, skin and kidney cancers, as well as a liver immune disease. Professor Kwan Nguyen says the tool is reliable and low cost. Next steps include trialling the model in pathology labs with hopes the tool could form part of clinical practice within 2 years. Lachlan Gray, Brisbane.
26: An inclusive ziplining experience is set to become part of Brisbane's skyline. Georgina Winter reports.
29: The state government today announced a $2.1 million investment in the River Icons project, a plan featuring a world-first, fully wheelchair-accessible zipline. The 400-metre line is designed to span the Brisbane River, soaring from Kangaroo Point to Gardens Point. The project is spearheaded by local tourism developer John Sharp, the man behind the Story Bridge Adventure Climb and River Life projects. Should the plans be approved, adrenaline junkies of all abilities could be crossing the river by air late next year. Georgina Winter, Brisbane.
26: Also making news, a national food recall has been issued for a popular Korean snack sold at Coles and Woolworths due to mould contamination. And Australians are embracing electric vehicles at record levels, with EVs accounting for 16.4% of all new vehicle sales. To finance, the All Ords are up 94 points at 8,997. Gold is trading at $4,627 an ounce, and one Australian dollar buying 72.3 US cents.
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26: Brisbane's Ben Hunt is an outside chance to lace up against Manly on Saturday. The veteran Bronco is in line to return from a knee injury as coach Michael Maguire battles a growing casualty ward. Hunt says he'll be careful not to rush back early.
9: Yeah, no, look, I definitely won't be going too soon, but I've got a fitness test today to get through, you know, some wrestling contact and a few different drills. And if I pass through all that, then I'll be right to play. But I'd still say it's a bit of an outside shot.
26: The Dolphins will kick off round 10 tomorrow night when they host the Bulldogs at Suncorp Stadium. Meanwhile, Queensland legend Sam Thaiday is throwing his support behind Cam Munster. The Storm champion is under pressure to hold his Maroons jersey following Melbourne's historic form slump. In Super Rugby, Red Star Harry Wilson will lean into his side's home record against the Chiefs on Saturday night. The Reds have already beaten the Crusaders and Highlanders in Brisbane this year. Wilson says he's ready to add a third Kiwi scalp.
10: Yeah, we love playing at Suncorp. Obviously, to get the win there on the weekend was great. And now to verse a team like the Chiefs on a six-day turnaround Friday night, it's really exciting. They're one of the best teams in the comp that have been over the past 4 or 5 years. So it's a game we really relish and we can't wait to get into it.
26: It's 12:07. That's the latest news and sport.
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12: Take care with an umbrella blocking lane 1 of Logan Motorway westbound after the Centenary Highway with no delays. Pacific Motorway under speed northbound through Snakes Creek, but it's moving well southbound. Riverside Expressway has minor inbound delays towards Howe Street. The Gateway Motorway delayed free both ways from Bald Hills to Stretton. Gympie Road has some slow spots both ways from Chermside to Kedron, and it's a good run to either coast on the M1 and Bruce Highway. I'm Jimmy Clark on Brisbane's Traffic Leader, 882 4BC.
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26: Partly cloudy across Brisbane this afternoon, reaching a top of 26 degrees in the city, 28 in Ipswich and 25 on the Bayside. Getting down to 17 degrees overnight. Chance of morning fog tomorrow, followed by a sunny afternoon, reaching a top of 27 and mostly sunny on Friday with a top of 23 degrees. On Moreton Bay, southeasterly winds up to 15 knots, seas below a metre. Right now it's 25 degrees at Holland Park. I'm Georgia Kondek, more news at 12:30 on 4BC.
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1: Welcome along to the Afternoons program here at 4BC in Brisbane, 4RO in Rockhampton. I hope you're having a wonderful day.
0: Plenty to get through on today's program. Surely we're going to break down the latest flashpoint in the Middle East with security analyst Michael Shoebridge. While Donald Trump has paused US naval escorts through the Strait of Hormuz while keeping pressure on Iran with a naval blockade, tensions are rising again. The big question is, what does this mean for global shipping, fuel prices, the risk of much bigger conflict, all the things that we've been asking for the last 2 months, more than. But everyone is claiming that they've got control of the strait. No one has control of anything. So we'll chat to Michael Shoebridge about this, as well as four ISIS brides are on their way to Australia. What's the security implication there? There's talk of as soon as they arrive, they'll be arrested. So we'll get to the bottom of that. After 1 o'clock, we're going to chat with one of Australia's leading public health experts. Adjunct Professor Terry Slevin joins us to talk about everything that we should be considering as we talk about longevity and living healthier lives. We talk weight loss, quitting vaping and smoking. We brought that up on the program yesterday. And the simple changes that we could make to live longer, healthier lives in 2026. We're going to get the legal lowdown from Duncan McDougall from Atwood Marshall Lawyers. Today's topic is the case of the handwritten hospital menu will. Sounds like a murder mystery. But it's actually a handwritten note on a hospital menu. And could it really count as a will? We'll find out after 2 o'clock. Scott Phillips will join us with finance after 1 o'clock. And, of course, a wash up after the Reserve Bank raised the cash rate by 25 basis points yesterday. I think it's done and dusted. There's nothing we can do. We've got to look at what it means to us, the bottom line. Maybe it's a win for you. Maybe you're retired. Maybe you've got savings. Maybe the interest rates help you. For the most of us, though, for all of us, it means the cost of living is well and truly in focus. The RBA trying to pass the buck to the government. Well, not really pass the buck. They acknowledge that, you know, there are issues in line with the conflict in the Middle East, but that underlying all of that was inflation before we got to that point. Meanwhile, the government's saying, don't look here. It's all over in the Middle East. That's why we're in the position that we're in. Anyway, have you heard of the Ballet of Lights? I've got double pass to give away to this show. It looks incredible. So if you want to get your mind off things, the Ballet of Lights, classical ballet, stunning choreography, but the setting is spectacular. The artists are all wearing, the ballet dancers, they're all wearing these glow-in-the-dark costumes. They're all beautifully lit up, still doing the stories that we know and love, like Cinderella and Sleeping Beauty. I've got a double pass giveaway. It looks spectacular. It's the same number that you can call the 4BC open line, thanks to Watch Smoke Alarms, 133-882, or you can text through anytime, 0499-880-882. That's the text line. Anytime you want to message in, that's fine. 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
0: All right. We could stick on the doom and gloom, but I think actually it's an opportunity for us to now look at some good news here on 4BC Afternoons.
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0: All right, the open line, 133-882, 4BC open line. Thanks to Watch Smoke Alarms. If you've got some good news to share with us, I'd love to share that with the afternoon's program. I'll kick it off today. Let's see how we go. The plans for a wheelchair-accessible cross-river zip line right in the heart of Brisbane is becoming a step closer to reality. Did you hear about this? Today, the Queensland government announced that it would put $2.1 million towards the River Icons project. It's been driven by Brisbane tourism operator and developer John Sharp, who launched the Story Bridge Climb. And the zip line is being hailed as a world first due to its accessibility. So it's going to touch down at Gardens Point, crossing the 400-metre stretch of the Brisbane River, starting at the top, ending over at Gardens Point. Tourism Minister Andrew Powell said the investment was part of an $80 million tourism fund leveraging global attention from the 2032 Games. And, you know, it's attractions like that that are going to be world-class and extremely inclusive that might garner some attention and thing and activities, I guess, for people to do when they visit. It's good to see more things being put forward for the Olympics. However, Council Opposition Leader Jared Cassidy said the proposed tourism draw would be nice to have, but question why the Story Bridge couldn't get the same love with funding. Stating this, it's bizarre that they can find $2.1 million for a flying fox but can't find anything to help restore our iconic bridge that links the north and south of our city together. But this is good news, Jared. Well, this is the good news segment. I kind of tend to agree, because you won't have a Story Bridge to climb or zip line across or in the background of if it sort of crumbles away. But it's been patched up so far. Hopefully it'll get a bit of funding and get fixed up. I see your point. But this is good news. This is about, you know, an opportunity to put Brisbane on the map with yet another world-class accessible activity for visitors to come and do and for locals. I don't think that's such a bad thing. 133-882 is a 4BC open line. Thanks to Watch Smoke Alarms. Russ, my daily dose of Russ has texted in already on 0499-880-882. Russ says, zip line from Kangaroo Point down to the garden sounds good, but you get a taxi back to pick up your car. That's a good point, Russ. It might be wheelchair accessible. It might be all access. But how do you get from the other side back again? Maybe they put you in a boat that launch you back across? That's excellent. I haven't looked at the fine print, Russ. I'm going to look into that for you now. All right, some more good news. Anthony Albanese has just spoken before a national cabinet meeting, and he spoke more about his slogan.
2: As our campaign says, every little bit helps.
0: That's good. Every little bit helps. And continue to explain that we are still at level two of the fuel security plan. Again, this is level two of four levels, of which I had no idea that we had a fuel security plan that consisted of four levels, but we're at level two. I don't know. Is anyone taking notice of that? Do we even care? However, there is some good news that has come from this announcement.
2: Today, I am also announcing that the federal budget next week will include an Australian fuel security and resilience package. This is aimed at making sure that Australians can have more confidence in protecting our energy sovereignty, not just during this crisis, but going forward as well. The package will provide more than $10 billion to secure Australia's near-term fuel and fertiliser security, establish a permanent government-owned Australian fuel security reserve of around 1 billion litres, and lift the minimum stockholding obligation by around 10 days for every type of fuel. This will support an overall expansion of Australia's onshore fuel reserves to ensure at least 50 days of fuel supply and storage of diesel and aviation fuel.
0: All right, so there you go. Albo's done his deals. He's crisscrossed the globe, or particularly in this sort of neck of the woods, burning up some avgas. More than $10 billion to secure fuel and fertiliser in Australia. We'll have the ability to store around 1 billion litres of fuel thanks to this proposed federal government reserve, onshore reserve, and then therefore expanding Australia's onshore fuel reserve to ensure at least 50 days of fuel supply of diesel and aviation fuel, all types of fuel onshore. So 50 days, is that presumably up from 30 days? Which again, you know, carry the one minus the 10, whoever's making up those numbers as we go along, because we were at critical levels before the conflict had even really began to unravel. And as a five-week campaign, as Trump would have said it was going to last, has lasted now over, what, 8-9 weeks now, I think I'm counting? Anyway, that's good that this was good news. This is about the good news. This is good news. We're going to have more fuel. That's great. And out of this whole fuel crisis, energy crisis, we've learnt something. And maybe the government are doing something. So that's good. We can celebrate the wins. They might

0: good news.
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10: 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A bit of feedback now. Thanks to the Watch Smoke Alarms, the 4BC open line, 1-3-882 or via text 0499-880-882. Steve says Albanese's fuel security plan sounds like the story of the boy plugging the leaking dike with his finger. Real plan, refine and store. Steve, that's, I would hope, that has been part of the national conversation. And at this point, it seems that it's just been a, what can we do in the short term? And you're right, the long-term plan would be to bring everyone to the table. We've spoken a lot to Biofuels Australia and their push to mandate biofuel and ethanol as part of the mix, because it's ridiculous that we can refine in particular ethanol here, but then we ship it off because we don't know what to do with it. But it could very well be part of the fuel mix. And the opportunity for us to refine more here and store more here is there. And maybe, hopefully, who knows, there are a lot smarter people out there, Steve, than us, and that are looking longer term rather than fixing the crisis that we have on our hands, which is fine. Let's do that. But let's think more sustainable future. Let's think more about the future. Again, Steve, way above my pay grade, but I'm happy to have the conversation about it. 1-3-882 is the open line. Thanks to Watch Smoke Alarms. Brian has texted in. Carla, Albanese, weasel words with Home Affairs Minister. I, as a taxpayer, should have access to his emails and phone conversation. I don't know if we can do that. I don't believe a word out of his mouth in regard to ISIS rise. There's another player. He's been over there to access to Burke's office. He needs to come under scrutiny, Brian. It is one of those things.

0: things. It's just sort of broken in the last hour or so about these ISIS brides, four of the 12, I believe, that are trying to return back to Australia. And the talk is that they'll be immediately arrested. I don't know what the charges will be. Michael Shoebridge is going to join us after 2:30 to have a chat about this, just, you know, in terms of a national security perspective and what it means for relations. It's very puzzling that we would allow this to happen. But at the same time, I guess, yeah, who's funding their return? And we can sit here and go, okay, well, if someone from another country comes and commits a crime here in Australia, deport them, send them away. We don't want them here. We don't want them as a burden on our, you know, prison system and all the rest. We don't want to pay for them. We don't want anything to do with them. But the script is flipped. And you've got Aussies overseas who've been part of families and a movement that is deplorable. It's not like Syria is asking them to be deported back to Australia. They want to come back here. So I wonder if they were to have stayed over there and do crimes against their state, what the punishment would be there. And perhaps we could do the same for them here. But we won't, because that's not in line with our laws. Is it? As, again, deplorable and barbaric as that punishment might be, perhaps they should have thought of that before they left the freedoms that we have here. So I will watch with interest as to what happens with these ISIS brides. It is interesting. Peter has weighed in on this discussion about biofuels and ethanol. Peter says ethanol doesn't work here. There's too much relative humidity. This question about ethanol attracting water as part of its makeup. Again, Peter, it's something that I spoke. Apparently, it's not an issue if stored correctly, and if stored in the correct conditions for the right amount of time. Ethanol is fine. It only gets exposed to that relative humidity if it stays too long in tanks, and if it's in tanks that aren't purpose-built for it. That's my very rudimentary understanding. But, Peter, these are the conversations we should all be having. Boffins, policymakers, people that are looking after our future, they should all be having as part of the mix, right? Not just, yay, I've been able to secure more fuel and we'll be able to store it on shore because the tanks are empty and now it's 50 days that we'll have in reserve. Well, that's good. But there have been other people, I think of the late Senator Molan, who's been talking about this for quite some time before we even got to this point, that fuel security, that energy crisis, an energy issue was on the cards well before this blew up, for want of better turn of phrase, in the Middle East. Kaz from Holland Park has called through. Hello, Kaz.
1: Hey, Carla, how are you?
0: I'm very well.
1: Good.
0: Have you got some good news to share with us?
1: I haven't got good news, but it's on a lighter note.
0: Okay.
1: It's weird slash funny.
0: Okay.
1: So when people speak, they go like, I've just been to the shop and I've bought a new dress and it cost me a fortune. It's the stretching of that sentence. What is that proving? Is it the highlight of the last word, or is it
0: a
1: major highlight of the whole sentence?
0: Kaz, it's funny when you notice how people speak. I know I get tied up on words and I, you know, misspeak all the time, but I'll own it. But it's weird. To me also, the one is the people that speak with inflection going up all the time. Well, why are they doing that?
1: Yes.
0: Yeah, I don't understand that either. Is it because you're thinking about what you're trying to say, or maybe you want to emphasize the thing that you're saying to get your point across? I don't know, Kaz.
1: Yeah, I've actually heard you say do it on the radio too.
0: Oh,
1: you
0: dear.
1: May not realize you're doing it.
0: I don't know. Maybe I'm trying to stretch for time. You know, I'm just trying to fill in time, Kaz, like now maybe. I don't know. Well, look, I'll try my hardest not to do it. I'll try my hardest not to go and mm.
1: Don't worry. You just be you.
0: Oh, thank you. I appreciate that. But keep me in line, all right, Kaz? Keep me honest.
1: Okay, Carla. Thank you. Have a great day.
0: And to you as well. Yeah, it's funny the way people talk and the way some of us get paid to do it. It's an absolute privilege. Someone who never minces her words is Georgia Condic. standing by in the 4BC newsroom. Now, the opposition claims more could have been done to prevent a group of ISIS brides from returning to Australia. It is a hot-button topic of today. GK, you've got all the details.
2: Yeah, good afternoon, Carla. Shadow Homes Affairs Minister John O'Dunham argues Labor has not explored all available options. Four women and nine children are currently making their way home and are expected to land in Sydney and Melbourne tomorrow, but the federal government maintains it has limited powers to block their return. The Albanese government has unveiled a $10 billion fuel security package designed to safeguard the nation's domestic supply. Queensland scientists have developed an AI tool giving pathologists supervision to detect hidden genetic markers of cancer. And a man wearing what is described as an anti-Semitic shirt has been moved along outside the Royal Commission into the Bondi Beach terror attack. In sport, Broncos star Ben Hunt says he's an outside shot to run out for the team against the Seagulls on Saturday. The veteran half is in line to return from a knee injury as Brisbane battles a growing casualty ward. And Carla, I'll have more news at 1.
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4: Take care with reports of an umbrella blocking lane 1 of the Logan Motorway westbound after the Centenary Highway. No delays there. Pacific Motorway under speed northbound through Snakes Creek. It's moving well southbound. Riverside Expressway has minor inbound delays towards Hale Street. Gateway Motorway is delay-free both ways from Bald Hills to Stratton. Gympie Road has a few slow spots both ways from Chermside to Kedron, but it's a good run to either coast on the M1 of Bruce Highway. I'm Jimmy Clark on Brisbane's Traffic Leader, 882 4BC.
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0: Welcome back to the Afternoons program here on 4BC and 4RO in Rockhampton. Well, tensions in the Middle East continue to escalate, with Donald Trump pausing America's naval escort mission through the Strait of Hormuz, while still maintaining a blockade on Iranian ports, even as missiles, drones and attacks on commercial vessels continue across the region. At the same time in Australia, four former ISIS brides and nine children are preparing to return from Syria, with authorities warning arrests are expected and security agencies are already planning extensive monitoring operations. To help us understand this chess game between Washington and Tehran and what it could mean for Australia's security and economy, we're joined by Michael Shoebridge, Founder and Director of Strategic Analysis Australia. Thank you so much, as always, on the Afternoons program, Michael.
9: Oh, lovely to talk with you, Colin.
0: Okay, there's lots to unpack here. So let's just start with the US. They say that Operation Epic Fury is over, but ships are still being struck in the Strait of Hormuz and Iranian boats continue confronting Western vessels. So Is this really a ceasefire? Is it just a different phase of the conflict?
9: Yeah, well, I think a ceasefire can be a very rubbery concept. So we're certainly not in the full-on war phase, as we saw a while ago, you know, from the end of February for a few weeks, where attacks were going deep into Iran and Iran was attacking deep across the Middle East. So we've got this weird shadow fight still going on. Yeah. But I think what we've just seen is that American attempt to say, hey, the Strait is safe for ships to use, obviously didn't work.
0: Yeah, well, this is the thing. Trump has hit pause on Operation Freedom or Project Freedom while still trying to keep, you know, blockades in place on Iranian ports. Is this genuine diplomacy, or are we at risk of something becoming even more dangerous because Trump doesn't hold all the cards that he thought he did?
9: Yeah, I think that's the hardest thing for Donald Trump to come to terms with. He thought his military had scored a glittering victory by the amount of destruction of Iran's military, you know, the Navy and the missiles and drones. But as we've seen, Iran still holds that big fat card called control of the Strait of Hormuz.
0: Yeah.
9: And at some point, America has to negotiate with Iran and not just have each of them reject notes they're sending to each other through the Pakistanis.
0: Yeah. Well, that's the thing. It seems like it doesn't fill me with much confidence, and whether it's just a cynical approach, that it stopped a day after it started.
9: Yeah, so, you know, the best case here is that Trump has realised that a negotiation has to happen.
0: Yeah.
9: And so he's using stopping this Project Freedom thing to say to the Iranians, well, I'm reducing pressure on you, so I've given you something. How about you give me something? That's the best case. But we're no further along than we were on the weekend.
0: Yeah.
9: And there's still plenty of rumours saying Trump's saying to his Pentagon military chiefs, give me options.
0: Well, give us options, because is it true the situation, if it goes beyond 60 days or there's some arbitrary number, that then cabinet can get involved because it has become a prolonged period of time enough for it to be classified as war, and he needs the backing of government to be able to commit to commit war.
9: Yeah, so this is about the American president being able to deploy the US military somewhere, but if the conflict goes on for more than 60 days, he's got to get authorization from Congress.
0: That's right.
9: That would have happened on the 1st of May.
0: Right.
9: But what the Trump administration has argued is, no, when we put the ceasefire in place, the clock stopped. So they're saying the 60 days never happen, and if the war starts up again, well, that's a whole new 60 days.
0: Oh, we reset.
9: Yeah, like speed chess. You know, it's your move. Click. No, it's your move. And I don't know that Congress is going to accept that argument, but that's the law.
0: Okay. Because from a strategic point of view, if you've got both sides claiming that they effectively control the Strait of Hormuz, which is like the biggest piece of this puzzle, Who holds the leverage right now?
9: Well, I think the Iranians hold the leverage over the Strait.
0: Yeah.
9: The US Navy holds some leverage over Iran because of its blockade of ships going to and from Iran.
0: Mm-hmm.
9: But the world's problem is not ships going to and from Iran. That contributes to the problem. But by far the biggest problem is the Iranians not letting ships safely through the Strait.
0: Yeah.
9: So the Iranians have that leverage. What Trump really needs to say this was worthwhile is not only the straits being open and the Iranians not charging ships to go through them, but some change on the Iranian nuclear program. And that still looks, the best he's going to do is get the Iranians saying, hey, why don't we pause for a while? And they've probably got to do that anyway because of the amount of destruction.
0: Yeah, right. The other interesting thing for me, and I'd love to get your brain across this, Michael Shoebridge, of course, founder, director of Strategic Analysis Australia, is that Marco Rubio is now openly calling on China to try and pressure Iran, while Iran's foreign minister is in Beijing for talks as well. Again, this chess game, this weird chess game that's going on. How significant is China's role in all of this? And can we really look to Beijing to maybe help calm tensions? Or they do they have us exactly where they want us?
9: I think Beijing is actually perfectly comfortable with the Americans looking like they've started something they can't finish. The Chinese economy is a bit flat at the moment. It's got plenty of problems. You know, its real estate sector's collapsed. It's got massive youth unemployment. But its export machine is going, you know, like a rocket, including Chinese electric vehicle sales here in Australia. But it would like to get cheaper oil out of the global market, and it would like to keep buying Iranian oil.
0: Yeah.
9: I don't think that matters enough to Beijing for them to want to help the Americans.
0: You get that sort of thing. I don't know. You know more than me. I feel as though China's entering into this conversation because they actually have amazing leverage here in being able to get the things that they want to progress their nation forward, as opposed to trying to bring two sides together.
9: Well, the way they're probably thinking about it is, well, what do we want out of Trump when Xi Jinping and Trump meet around the 15th, 16th of May? Is showing that we'll help the Americans in some way in the Gulf,
0: yeah,
9: going to help us, say, open up all those restricted chip exports around AI into China, if they want that.
0: Yeah.
9: But my view is Beijing doesn't trust the Trump administration to deliver on any deal.
0: Yeah.
9: And they'd rather watch the Americans damage themselves.
0: Yeah, right. Well, they're doing a pretty good job of it. Just very quickly in sort of the region of the war, the UAE says it's intercepted missiles and drones for a second straight day, while Iran is denying involvement. Is there a risk that this conflict will spread well beyond Iran and Israel into a much broader regional war? Is there any thoughts on that?
9: Well, I think that's only likely if the ceasefire between America and Iran breaks comprehensively,
0: mm-hmm.
9: Because then we're into that territory where the Americans are attacking civil infrastructure across Iran,
0: yeah,
9: and Iran would respond by doing the same across the broader Gulf. So I think there's very limited chance that the UAE or the Saudis are going to say, hey, you know, I've got a great idea. I'm going to attack Iran all by myself.
0: Yeah, right. Okay. It is interesting. I mean, something, you know, when we first spoke about this, Michael, this was meant to be a 5-week done and dusted, not tour. It was just a, you know, conflict that Trump was promising. And yet here we are 2 months plus later, still, you know, held at a grip by it, by in terms of us here in Australia, you know, prices at the supermarket, at the Bowser, all of that. So can you see this ending anytime soon?
9: Well, you know, President Trump keeps saying, gosh, we're so close to a deal. The Iranians want a deal real soon. I'll have great news for you really soon.
0: Yeah.
9: At some point, he'll be right. But he's said it so many times,
0: yeah,
9: and just obviously been making stuff up that it's hard to take that seriously.
0: Yeah.
9: I do think the outlines of a deal look like the Americans remove their blockade on Iranian shipping.
0: Yeah.
9: The Iranians open the Strait of Hormuz and they sit down and have a big negotiation about the nuclear program. That to me looks like something the rest of the world would say makes sense. It's just got to make sense in Washington and Tehran.
0: Yeah, which neither of them are making any sense right now, it would seem. Very quickly, closer to home, 4 former ISIS brides, 9 children preparing to return from Syria. Police are warning that some arrests are expected. How difficult will it be for authorities to manage and monitor people returning from a war zone who've been gone for more than a decade?
9: Yes. Well, look, I think the earlier we'd brought these families back, the better off Australia would be, the better off security would be, and the better off these children would be. So I'd expect that a small number of the women may be able to be charged, you know, for things like being in Raqqa when it was controlled by Islamic State, because just being there at a time was an offence.
0: Yeah.
9: But
0: yeah,
9: charging others is just going to be tricky, partly because maybe they haven't done really evil things, and two, where's the evidence coming from? So, you know, I think the government's talked a big, brave game about how evil these people are, but the facts may not stack up to show that. But the bigger thing, I think, is we cannot blame children for whatever their parents may or may not have done. So, yeah, the job of integrating these children back into Australian society, some of them were born over there, that's going to involve a lot of different Commonwealth and state agencies and community groups. But we should be positive about this. These are children, and the history of young children coming out of horrible places is they can turn into very fine parts of our society.
0: It's just that it's hard to try and get across that when their parents are the ones that have been responsible for them being brought into the world in that part of the world, I guess.
9: Well, exactly. But remember, some of these women were quite young when they decided to, you know, follow the love of their life or, you know, have this ideal vision of living in a caliphate. Mm. I'd say not many of us are proud of all the choices we made when we were teenagers. Mm. And we're very glad our whole life isn't judged by some of those choices. So I don't think our political leaders have helped us think this through or prepare for the fact that we've just got to bring Australians home. We have international obligations to do that.
0: Yeah, I did mention that before. Just as the same as if we had in our midst someone from overseas commit a crime or do something bad or whatever, we would want to deport them for their country to deal with them. It's working both ways now. It's an interesting time. It's a real conundrum, and certainly you would hope for the best, which is that they want to be, you know, part of the community, part of Australian fabric of society, and you know that their beliefs are not, and the ideology is not something that is brought back with them, something that they once believed in. I don't know if you can change someone that way.
9: But one thing that some of the historical cases show is the people that want to return are not still bought in and heavily radicalised. They tend to be the ones to think, actually, that was a horrible mistake. Mm. It's the ones that want to stay there and stay with the radical groups that are often the bigger problem.
0: Yeah. Michael Shoebridge, I've just got a text here from number ending in 252. On 0499 880 882. Albanese says he won't do anything to help the ISIS brides, but he won't do anything to stop them either. So there's this sentiment that, you know, the government, like you said, have talked a big game, like, let's bring these people back, let's do this, but then also we don't want to stop them from coming here, but we don't know what we're going to do with them.
9: Yeah, I think he's actually managed this terribly because he's kind of sounded really tough. And remember, he said he has nothing but contempt for those people, which is interesting when you're talking about their children as well. Mm. Then he said, oh, we'll do nothing to assist their return. But he knows he's got to deal with it, and he'd be better telling us how he plans to deal with it.
0: Yeah. I think that sort of is a broader how across a lot of areas, including the budget and other things. Michael Shoebridge, I always appreciate you joining us on the afternoon's program. You help us make sense of things that I just can't get my head around. I appreciate so much your time.
9: Well, thanks, Carla. I don't think you do such a bad job on your own, but thank you.
0: You're very kind. Michael Shoebridge there, founder and director of Strategic Analysis Australia. Plenty of feedback coming through the text line 0499 880 882 and, of course, that open line 133 882. Thanks to Watch Smoke Alarms.
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0: 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Plenty of feedback to get through. This from Paul, your guest, as in Michael Shoebridge, who we just had on, who I love speaking with. He's a very smart man. Paul says, your guest talks a good talk. Government agencies and such pulling together is unicorns and fairy tales. Why didn't you mention the dollars? And exactly it. It's going to cost a lot of money. This is, of course, in reference to these four ISIS brides. The AFP are warning of their arrests upon their return to Australia. They're expected to arrive across Sydney and Melbourne, actually, tomorrow evening, having left a Syrian refugee camp last month. But there's a group of 13 women and children, and you're right, Paul, and Michael did suggest it's the coordination of government agencies and enforcement, law enforcement, to help monitor the situation or monitor these people once they arrive. And at what cost? That costs you and me. That costs us to fund their life. And we want them to integrate. Of course we want them. And yes, there is a humanitarian aspect when it comes to the children. The children can't be held responsible for what the families decided, what the adults decided. But that is a burden to you and me as a taxpayer, and it's a hard one to try and reconcile. Noel has texted through on 0499 880 882. So if someone left Australia and joined the Nazis in Europe, had kids, I bet the government would find every possible way to stop them. This is from Frank. Carla, so now the ISIS collaborators will return to Australia. We're going to be paying for mental health issues the poor darlings have. No doubt we will be accommodating them in government housing. They'll be on benefits to support them. We'll be paying agencies to keep an eye on them. But that's all because they'll be Labor voters. 13 Labor voters. but yeah, I get your point. Gabe, just in regards to this fuel that's been secured by Albo, a billion litres of fuel at a cost of $10 billion. Is that what he's done? Gabe has said, don't let the numbers being mentioned by Albo, the irony of me just stuffing up the numbers, don't let the numbers being mentioned by Albo regarding the fuel fool you or anyone. 1 billion litres is only 10 days supply for us. We use 100 million litres per day. We need 90 days for a country our size. People need to actually be educated about the numbers. Well, that's right. He's saying it's a great thing that we now have going to be onshore fuel reserves increased to 50 days worth of reserves of fuel as opposed to 30, which is give or take days. We're at critical levels, right, Gabe? And 90 days, I don't know if there's an arbitrary number, but 90 days seems to be the one that's been kicked around as to in terms of having energy independence and fuel security. That seems to be the number that's brought around. 133-882 is the open line number. Thanks to Watch Smoke Alarms. We'll wrap things up after this.
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4: In Wavell Heights, there's an eastbound crash on Hamilton Road near Spence Road with no delays. Pacific Motorway's got a southbound crash past Miles Flooding Road in Rochdale. Again, no problems. Compton Road has a westbound crash towards Beaudesert Road in Callanvale. Delays are on the approach there. Riverside Expressway has minor inbound delays towards Hale Street. Gympie Road has some slow spots both ways from Chermside to Kedron. And it's a good run to Ida Coast on the M1 and Bruce Highway. I'm Jimmy Clark on Brisbane's Traffic Leader, 882 4BC.
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19: 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Well done getting Ed Sheeran to Ipswich. 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Love you.
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0: Thank you so much for your company here, 4BC Brisbane and 4RO in Rockhampton. Plenty of feedback to get through just in regards to these ISIS brides. We'll be touching down on Australian soil tomorrow evening. It's not the first and the last time you'll hear about this, particularly on this program and across the station as well. It is something that we will all be debating and discussing, and no doubt for days to come. After the 1 o'clock news, we'll chat to Scott Phillips. Just the eye-watering out of Australians that are now relying on some form of income support every year.
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2: It's 1 o'clock. Good afternoon. I'm Georgia Kontek. An Indian national will appear in a Brisbane court next month charged with allegedly profiting from illicit tobacco sales. The AFP alleged the 33-year-old facilitated the movement of more than $7 million into his bank account. It is further alleged the man is living in Australia unlawfully and provided false information to immigration officers. The opposition claims more could have been done to prevent a group of ISIS brides from returning to Australia. Four women and nine children are currently making their way home and are expected to land in Sydney and Melbourne tomorrow. The federal government maintains it has limited powers to block their return. Shadow Home Affairs Minister John O'Dunham argues Labor has not explored all available options.
1: We are having these women and their children come back to Australia because the government are allowing them to. They are not stopping them. They could revoke their passports, they could revoke their travel documents, they could put the temporary travel bans on these individuals at the very least.
2: The opposition claims the federal government's fuel security package is too little too late. $10 billion will be set aside in next Tuesday's budget to boost petrol, diesel and jet fuel reserves to 50 days. Separately, the government would directly own 1 billion litre fuel stockpile. Liberal leader Angus Taylor says the plan is a weaker version of what the coalition proposed last week.
5: This is too little, too late. The government needs to get on with it. They're not going that far, and that's disappointing. They're going to compete in the market with the private sector. This is what this government... This government always thinks that the government is the entire answer. We want to work with the private sector.
2: Forensics are examining a suspected human bone discovered in Hervey Bay. The bone was found during local works at a construction site yesterday afternoon. Investigations are ongoing. And the RACQ is calling for greater road safety awareness as Queensland reaches a grim milestone. The state has recorded 112 road crash fatalities so far, 25 more deaths than this time last year. Road Safety and Technical Manager Joel Tucker says making our roads safer requires a team effort.
6: We stress to all Queensland road users that they stick to the rules, that they give themselves plenty of time to travel and work together to make sure everyone gets to where they're going and back home again safely, because we're all in the same traffic and the system works best when people stick to the road rules.
2: To finance, the All Ords are up 83 points at 8,986 and one Australian dollar is buying 72.3 US cents.
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2: Max Plath and Kule Kefu Funafuiaki will have their coach's blessing if called upon for State of Origin debut. The Dolphins pair are emerging as Queensland bolters ahead of this month's opening game in Sydney. Coach Christian Wolfe says they've earned a chance in Marone.
24: Kule in particular has really improved this year, and it's great having Plathy back and what he brings to the team. And you know, they keep doing that and doing that at Clubland, and they're going to get opportunities, and they're both very deserving.
2: The Finns kick off round 10 tomorrow night when they host the Bulldogs at Suncorp Stadium. In women's origin news, Titans flyer and Maroons debutant Phoenix Rayne Hippie has been ruled out of women's origin game 2 with a hamstring injury. Queensland are chasing their third Kiwi scalp of the year when they host the Chiefs on Friday. The fourth place Reds are 2-0 against New Zealand rivals at home this season. And golfer John Rahm has said he expects LIV Golf players will have to make concessions to save the competition. It's 1:04. That's news and sport.
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4: In Wavell Heights, there's an eastbound crash on Hamilton Road near Spence Road. No delays there. Pacific Motorway still has a southbound crash past Miles Platting Road in Rochdale. A westbound crash on Compton Road towards Bow Desert Road and Calmvale has cleared. Riverside Expressway has minor inbound delays towards Howe Street. Hippie Road has some slow spots both ways from Chermside to Kedron. And it's still a good run to either coast on the M1 and Bruce Highway. I'm Jimmy Clark on Brisbane's Traffic Leader, 882 4BC.
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2: Partly cloudy across Brisbane this afternoon, reaching a top of 26 degrees in the city, 28 in Ipswich and 25 on the Bayside. Getting down to 17 degrees overnight, chance of morning fog tomorrow, followed by a sunny afternoon with a top of 27 and a mostly sunny day on Friday, a top of 23 degrees. On Moreton Bay, south to southeasterly winds up to 50 knots, seas below a metre. Right now it's 26 degrees at Caboolture. I'm Georgia Kondek with more news at 1:30 on your news leader, Brisbane's 4BC.
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0: Welcome back to the Afternoons program here at 4BC in Brisbane and 4RO in Rockhampton. It is great to have your company today. Of course, you can join the conversation at any time. The open line, the 4BC open line, thanks to Watch Smoke Alarms, is 133-882. We are ready, willing and able to take your call. You can also text through as well your thoughts, 0499-880-882, or email us if it's a lengthy thought bubble, afternoons@4bc.com.au. After 1:30, this hour, we're going to chat with one of Australia's leading public health experts. Adjunct Professor Terry Slevin joins us to talk about weight loss and quitting vaping and smoking. We chatted about that yesterday. And the simple changes that could help us live longer and healthier lives in 2026. There's a big preventative health conference going on in Hobart at the moment. Plenty of great minds thinking about what we can do to help us have longevity and have healthier lives. And we'll talk to Terry Slevin after 1:30. I ask this question because I'm sure this has been done before, and I think about it because personally, I haven't written a will. Now, that's not to say you can come at me and try and claim something because the bank owns everything. You won't own anything. But I know it's important. It's not a laughing matter. I know it's important. I've got a little one and I've got family and I've got liabilities and I understand that I should have a will. But can a handwritten note, say, for example, on the back of a menu, count as a legal will? We'll get the legal lowdown from Duncan McDougall from Atwood Marshall Lawyers because that's today's topic. It's a case of a handwritten hospital menu will. So he'll join us after 2 o'clock. And have you heard of the Ballet of Lights? It's beloved tales of ballet brought to life like you've never seen before through classical dance and stunning choreography and beautiful glow in the dark costumes. If you'd like to win a double pass to see that, I've got them available. So just make sure that you have the open line, thanks to Watch Smoke Alarms handy, 133-882. Of course, you can text through any time with your thoughts. If you've got some good news or anything that we've been speaking about on the show, your feedback is most welcome, 0499-880-882.
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0: Well, it has been revealed that more than 8 million Aussies are now relying on some form of income support each year, with that number jumping by around 2 million over the past decade. Now, researchers say worsening physical and mental health, including long COVID and workplace burnout, are putting huge pressure on the system, with mental health now taking up about one-third of major claims across Australia's support schemes. So if more of us are working than ever before, why are more Aussies also needing income support more than ever before? I think it's time we check in with our Chief Investment Officer at the Motley Fool, Scott Phillips. It's time to talk finance.
10: on 4BC Afternoons, the Finance Report.
0: Good afternoon to you, Scott. Hello, Scott.
11: Carla, you got me?
0: Yeah, I got you now.
11: Excellent.
0: I was worried that budget cuts meant that your phone line was gone and we'd have to do this via pigeon.
11: We'll get a very, very long string and some tin cans will be fine.
0: Okay, you're here and you're ready, willing and able. Look, we could talk about the RBA again, and I just think we've spoken about it ad nauseum. There's not much more to unpack other than there's pain, real pain, for everyday Aussies that need to pay for the mortgage and put food on the table. And you know, more will be done and said after the budget gets handed down next week. So I'm going to shift focus on this bit of research that shows more Aussies than ever are jumping on some form of income support, with mental health is now one of the biggest reasons why we're falling out of the workforce. Scott, from an economic point of view, and we talk about productivity being at an all-time low, what does that mean for productivity and the broader economy over the next few years?
11: That is such a great question, mate. Yes, I'm also glad to be moving on from rates for a little bit.
0: Yeah.
11: It's huge. It is absolutely huge. And I think this is one of those really key, it's a really difficult question, right? Because we talk about everything from unrealistic expectations and burnout and think about, which talk about people struggling, right? Mm-hmm. One of the major causes of mental health issues, of other than just the straight chemical problems, which again, I'm not a medical expert, but I'm putting those aside. The kind of, if I'm calling lifestyle mental health issues, I don't mean that in any way derogatorily. I mean it in terms of the things that are caused by the circumstances we live in.
0: Sure.
11: That's very real, right? And so the stress that is caused by inflation and interest rates is very real. It causes an enormous number of marriage and relationship breakdowns.
0: Correct,
11: for example. And so think about the impact of that on every other part of life. And economically, I mean, I'll get back to it, but here's the other thing, right? The economy is just here to support the society. The economy is the way we measure and count and transact to have the best lives possible. And so we've always got to think about the economy in that context, not the end in itself, right? Productivity is only useful if we actually benefit from it. And we should, because that's the way it works, but that's kind of the right lens. So we talk about, 8 million Australians or some sort of income support, everything from sick leave to life insurance to workers' comp to any of those things. The real questions, I suppose, are, yes, it's absolutely bad for productivity. The bigger question is, how do we get ourselves to this situation? How do we get ourselves back out of it so that we have a really strong quality of life, not just productivity, not even just living standards measured economically, but quality of life? How do we live the lives we want to live? And so it's a massive question, right? It's more than just the finances. But economically, the challenge we have is the economy is there to serve the society, but if it's not working well or not working properly, it can do. And so it's a really important balance between the individual's right and ability to have an income, to earn an income, to live a fulfilled work life. At the same time, we say, well, if we push it too far, then we get this sort of burnout, we get the mental health issues, we get the stress, we get the sickness, that then it becomes a drag on the economy. It's a very, very, very basic example. It's not a very nice one. It's like a machine, right? You can run the factory machine at 110% of capacity for quite a decent amount of time. And eventually the thing breaks down, blows up, and you go, you know what, it might have been worth actually running at 95% doing the maintenance when we needed to. So you've kind of got all that stuff happening all at the same time. And then, frankly, I'll go back to it. You then have got some elements that are we being too generous? Is there fraud? Is there mismanagement? Is there overclaiming? I'm sure that's part of it as well. And I don't want to tar anyone with the same brush. I'm saying there's definitely different parts of it.
0: Sure.
11: It doesn't matter whether it's 5%, 10%, 20%. If there's any, we need to get rid of it. But also, if there's any component of that which is something we can fix, that is, imagine if the cost of living was lower. Imagine if the economy worked better and people weren't as stressed, were able to interact with work, were able to not feel burnt out, sick, worked out, stressed, anxious because of the work and life circumstances.
0: Yeah, we're able to be more efficient, we're able to be productive. Mm-hmm. It is one of those things, though, you know, when you look at the hard facts, $80 billion a year on income support is being spent. And, you know, the system, whether it's fragmented too slow, whether it's, you know, overrun by those who have just seen it as a free ride, you know, it really is an opportunity to rethink, I guess, how we support people before they reach a crisis point. Or is that not the model that we've created for ourselves here in Australia?
11: Oh, man. I mean, I won't rant on this for too long, Carla, but economics is one definition is the study of incentives, right? It's what how people respond to the circumstances that are surrounding them. Mm. And whether we want to look at crime, for example, or health, we talk about, you know, the fence at the top versus the ambulance at the bottom.
0: Yeah.
11: Or the health system, we say often, well, it's not really the health system, the illness system, right? Because we treat the outputs. We don't create, support, you know, improve the inputs.
0: Yeah.
11: That is, how do we stop people getting sick and needing health care? How do we stop people committing crimes? Yes, partly through policing, partly through circumstances of their lives. And I'm no expert on either criminology or health, but it's the same kind of thing with the economy. And you're absolutely right. The answer is both, obviously.
0: Yeah.
11: You know, you're not going to say, I'm going to put ambulance at the bottom if the fence isn't enough, bad luck. And you're not going to say, well, I don't care about fences, let everyone fall over and we'll just double the number of ambulances.
0: Mm.
11: Neither of those make any sense. But you're absolutely right. And I love the question because it is absolutely both. It is, how do we get to a circumstance where people feel like this is their life? And I've got to be honest too, there's plenty of people who are saying, well, I'm fine. I can work 70, 80, 90 hours a week without trouble. And that's cool.
0: That's good.
11: Others just simply can't do that. And they end up with other mental health issues, relationship breakdowns, family issues. And so that's exactly the problem. And we've got to work out how we as a society, I have no magic bullets, mate, but how do we work out as a society a way to say, let's get the balance right. We don't want people bludging and saying, well, I don't really want to work more than 10 hours a week and I want 100 grand a year and I just deserve it. That's not reasonable. It's also not reasonable to have working mums and working, you know, 70 hours a week in two jobs to put a roof over the head for the kids.
0: Yeah.
11: And so that combination is exactly the challenge that we have to grapple with. And you're absolutely right. We've got to look at the bottom of the cliff and say, hang on, $80 billion feels like a bit much. What's going on here? Are we paying money we don't need to? Do we have the incentives wrong? Is there fraud? Are there people who are disincentivized from going back to work because
0: yes.
11: they lose too much of those benefits? We've talked before about, you know, parents going back to work and saying, hang on, it costs me more to be back at work than to actually have the kid
0: yeah.
11: show, you know, to have the kid at home. That's crazy. So that's part of this health issue. The other part is, how do we stop people getting into a position where they feel like
0: yeah.
11: the only option they've got is to take these benefits and effectively check out of productive employment because they can't manage where they are? And that's the preventative stuff that you mentioned.
0: And that's, I kind of put it like this, like when did simply staying healthy enough to keep working become a challenge for so many Australians?
11: Yes.
0: You know?
11: Nailed it. And you know, and so here's the other thing, by the way. I'm the economics guy, right? When we measure productivity, one of the things we do, and this is governments do it all the time, and we've really got to check in on it. What we think somehow is that more people in the workforce is better. And we talk about, and this is, I want to just give me a couple of seconds to explain this, otherwise I get looking like a knucklehead.
0: Okay.
11: We say more women in the workforce is good. Participation rate is up. They're giving more women more opportunities to rejoin the workforce, and that's good for the economy, and that's good for society. And it may well be. And I'm a massive fan of equality of employment opportunity, equality of incomes, all that stuff, right?
0: Yeah.
11: Same for blokes, though. Why do we think that more women in the economy is good for the economy or good for society? It's good for the economy because, hey, more people doing more things, more widgets get made, we're all happier and healthier and wealthier, right? And you say, well, hang on, maybe those women don't want to be in the workforce but don't have any choice. Maybe their partners, their male partners in that circumstance might actually rather be at home instead and have women in the workforce. We kind of presume that just because people are working, that's what they wanted to do, right? The economic machine says more people working must be good. Now, if you want to work, knock yourself out. And we should support anyone, male and female, who wants to work because why wouldn't we, right? If that fulfills them, that's good for the economy. That's a wonderful thing. But when we somehow pretend that, oh, gee, isn't it great? The government says all the time, our participation rate is at record highs. That's wonderful. And most of the time I'm saying, well, it's because the cost of living is through the roof. Mortgage payments are through the roof. And second incomes in families are not optional. They're absolutely necessary.
0: Yeah.
11: And so those people kind of rejoining the workforce, there's no choice about it.
0: Yeah.
11: Right. And there's no great social win. It's like, oh, thank goodness we've fixed the problem. Now we've let more people work. Gee, we're good. If they want to work, I love it. They should, absolutely. We should ask the people that are working, though, if you didn't have to, would you?
0: Yeah.
11: If you know, living was a bit you know, less expensive, would you job share with your partner?
0: Yeah.
11: Would you be staying at home? Would you work fewer hours?
0: Yeah.
11: And that's no tragedy, right? If that's what people want, because we're fulfilling, again, quality of life, not just the kind of economic standard of living is the key here. So, yes, again, I want to be very clear. It's not a matter of, you know, saying women should or shouldn't be at home or at work, any of that sort of stuff. It's just we kind of treat everybody as economic units of production rather than as people who have life goals and ambitions and desires and all that stuff outside just being part of the economic machine.
0: It's a fascinating chat. Look, after 1:30, we're going to have a chat to Adjunct Professor Terry Slevin, who's heading up this preventative health conference in Hobart. Yeah, and I know that he comes from a dollars and cents point of view. And it'd be interesting to have that conversation about, you know, the things that we could do to prevent ill health, prevent that trip to the hospital later down the track or whenever it might be. But why that? Who's making money off us being unhealthy? Do you know what I mean? I don't understand.
11: Right, because if it's money and health, that's even better.
0: Yeah.
11: If you have people who are healthier and spend less money,
0: right?
11: Like that's a double win, right?
0: Yeah.
11: Wouldn't you? I'll let him answer it. What I would say is economists are great at measuring the things that happen.
0: Mm.
11: They're less good at measuring the things that don't happen. And this is part of the problem, right? Because you don't see the wellness. You only see the sickness. And once they're sick, of course you want to solve it. And so that makes perfect sense.
0: Yeah.
11: It's much, much harder to say, if we spent this money over here, could we keep more people out of hospital? How would we measure that? And you kind of

0: tell us how markets are doing.
1: Hopefully good for people's mental and physical health today, because the ASX is up. The All Ords are 0.9% higher, 8,980 points. Also higher and quite higher is the Australian dollar on good news, or at good expected news over the oil price, 72.39 US cents.
0: Jeez, that's good. All right, thank you, Scott. 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Have a great afternoon.
1: You too. Thanks, Carla.
0: See you, Scott. All right, back with plenty of your feedback after this.
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0: Welcome back to the Afternoons program here on 4BC, the open line 133882. Thanks to Watch Smoke Alarms. John from Wellington Point has joined the conversation. Hello, John.
10: Oh, hi there. How are you going? All right?
0: I am well. You've got some thoughts on our fuel.
10: Oh, the oil crisis.
0: Yeah.
10: Well, it's worldwide, isn't it?
0: Yeah.
10: You do realise, of course, we wouldn't be in this predicament worldwide if it wasn't for Trump.
0: I mean, he is an easy one to blame, and I guess there's obviously cause and effect here.
10: Yep.
0: But our inefficiency, our responsibility, our government's responsibility, whether it's this one or successive governments or previous governments or whatever, to put in place fuel security for us as a nation is the thing that's come out as a result of this, right?
10: Point taken.
0: But, you know, it had to have been brought to the fore at some point. I'm glad we're at this point now, but it would have been nicer without the loss of human life, the loss of productivity, the loss of fuel supply and everything else that goes along with the conflict that's happened in the Middle East. But I see your point, John.
10: Yeah, I just sort of have the, you know, you see the Venezuelan issue. If Australia displeases Trump, I'm not saying it'd be that dramatic, but we'd still be targeted by somebody like him.
0: Well, I think he's taken umbrance with a lot of world leaders, and I think it's his been his MO. He's a disruptor, as much as he'd like to not

0: think that he is. He absolutely is. And I mean, I think we kind of knew what we were going to strap ourselves in for, being that this is not his first rodeo. But
1: point taken.
0: Yeah, no, it's a weird time that we live in, John. I will say that. And you know, did we need Trump to do all of this for us to realize where we stand in terms of fuel security and national security and sovereignty, and would we be having these conversations? I don't know. But also lack thereof of attention and action from other world leaders potentially as well has been brought to the fore in all of this too, perhaps.
1: Yeah, we've only got a couple of more years of the torture, I suppose.
0: John, I like your optimism. I think it was optimism, and I appreciate your call.
1: Okay.
0: You have a wonderful day. See you, John. The open line, it's open there for you to discuss 133-882, whether you agree or not. We are here for the conversation. You can text through as well, 0499-880-882. Jeff has texted in just with this line that the government seemed to be pushing, particularly as we are now, what, 8 sleeps to the budget. Jeff has said, intergenerational equity, what a BS term. When I studied economics in the 70s, it was called socialism. Thank you, Jeff. Appreciate your text. We're going to have, of course, a Money News budget special next Tuesday on 4BC. So we'll have pre and post analysis as well as the Treasurer's speech. Whether you agree with the BS, as Jeff would say, or not, we are all waiting with bated breath. It will be hosted in full from 7 till 9, so next Tuesday night will be a special Money News budget edition, a budget special hosted by James Willis. And there'll be plenty of eyes and ears across everything that gets handed down there, including the Treasurer's speech as part of it. So hopefully we'll see something better come out of the situation. All right, let's go across to the newsroom now. Georgia Kondek is standing by. This one, this can gets kicked around, and unfortunately billions have been spent. The Deputy Premier now has sledged the federal government for scrapping funding for Inland Rail, which would have connected Brisbane to Melbourne. It's not new news, GK, but you've got the details.
2: Good afternoon, Carly. Yeah, the Deputy Premier, Jarrod Bleyer, has just stood up in Cairns and has labelled the move short-sighted, noting this is not the first time the federal government has withdrawn funding for state projects. He says it's a real kick in the guts for Queensland. Federal police have confirmed some women and with links to Islamic State will be charged upon their return to Australia. 4 women and 9 children are now expected to land in Sydney and Melbourne tomorrow. The federal government has released a $10 billion fuel security package, which will increase the nation's reserve to 50 days. And Spain says a Dutch cruise ship with a hantavirus outbreak on board is to sail to the Canary Islands. In sport, Titans flyer and Maroons debutante Phoenix Rain Hippie has been ruled out of the Women's Origin Game 2 with a hamstring injury. And Carla, I'll have more news at 2.
3: Traffic. Got something you want to say? You're in the right place. This is Brisbane's 4BC. 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
4: The Pacific Motorway has a southbound crash past Mile Flooding Road in Rochdale. In Wavell Heights, an eastbound crash on Hamilton Road near Spence Road is cleared. Riverside Expressway, just minor inbound delays towards Howe Street. Gympie Road has some slow spots both ways from Chermside to Kedron. Logan Motorway is fine for your east-west trips, and the gateway is delay-free both ways from Bald Hills to Stretton. That's still a good run to either coast on the M1 and Bruce Highway. I'm Jimmy Clark on Brisbane's Traffic Leader, 882 4BC.
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0: Welcome back to the Afternoons program here at 4BC Brisbane and 4RO in Rockhampton. Well, more than 400 public health experts are gathering in Hobart this week for Australia's biggest preventative health conference, and it's looking at one big question. How do we stop Australians getting sick in the first place instead of waiting until they end up in hospital? Everything from vaping, smoking to obesity, dementia and healthy ageing. There's a growing push to make prevention one of the country's biggest priorities for 2026 and beyond. One of the leading voices at this conference is Adjunct Professor Terry Slevin from the Public Health Association of Australia. Thank you so much for your time, Terry.
10: Thanks for the chance to have a yarn. We think it's an important thing for more people to talk about, so it's great to have a chat.
0: Important thing to discuss and for this conference to happen, but another thing to actually put into practice.
10: You got it in one. The simple reality of health and the way it plays out politically in the political domain is that when people get crooked, they want to get fixed, and they want to get fixed now. They want the best health services. They want it near the front door, and they want it today. And they want to make sure that it delivers their expectations of fixing the problem they've got. And that's understandable. And those are the things that drive politicians at election time, drives the announcements before elections.
0: Yep.
10: And that's what everybody thinks about when they think about health. What we're trying to say is, actually, before you get crook, before you have to turn up to the hospital, before you even go through the door of the doctor's office, if you put more effort into being healthier in the first place, there's a couple of things that'll happen. One is you'll have a longer life, and some people say, well, we're already living till our 80s or more. Is that a good thing? But the second and probably more important thing is you'll have a better quality of life. If you're more mobile, if you're fitter, you're healthier, you can actually enjoy those later years of life, be more productive for your family, for the community, if you want to keep on working, if you want to help the kids, the grandkids. That's where the benefit of preventive health comes out. But the other thing that it benefits is the economy. There's a really hard-nosed analysis by the Productivity Commission, which is made up of economists, who did a major report into health that was released late last year. And one of the three main pillars of that report was about better investment in prevention. And the point that they tried to make, and the commissioner who was an author of that spoke at our conference yesterday, was that governments need to look over the hill. They need to look further or longer term than the immediate budget cycle of 3 or 4 years.
0: Yeah.
10: They need to see an investment that creates benefit in 5, 6, 10 years' time as the important investment to make now, even though the returns might happen in the next term of government or even the one after that, because that's where the real return on that investment can come about. And it's an enormous return on investment, 2, 3, 4 times the investment that you put in. So saving the cost of healthcare, of disability, not being able to contribute to the community more broadly. So there's a hard-nosed economic aspect to what us bleeding heart health types think about making the world a better place and keeping us well rather than being crook.
0: But because also, Terry, the reality of that goes hand in hand with the fact that we are living longer as well. So if we're not even looking to the long-term benefits of doing this, even from a fiscal, like hard data point of view, how are we going to be able to sustain a community, a population that just keeps getting older? We're sticking around for longer. I don't want to be in ill health for longer, but I don't want, you know, ill health to be prolonged as a result of just because we can.
10: No, that's right. Ultimately, do you want to spend your last 10, 15, 20 years back and forth to doctors and hospitals, having surgery, having treatment, having drugs, not being able to move around, do the things that you want to do, not being able to contribute to your family, feeling like you're a burden to your family, and nobody wants that.
0: No.
10: And ultimately, can you contribute to making their lives a better place, making your community a better community, and be fulfilled in that way? So being a healthy weight, being physically fit and healthy, avoiding those chronic diseases that we know we can reduce risks of.
0: Yeah.
10: The very obvious example everybody knows about is smoking. We know the extraordinary impact of smoking on health, and we've tackled that pretty firmly. But there's still ongoing issues with that. Only 2 days ago, Philip Morris delivered evidence in a Senate inquiry in Canberra, in camera. That meant behind closed doors, and people couldn't even see what the evils of the tobacco industry were saying to government. That is a disgrace in 2026 and should never have happened. We know the tobacco industry have been running a ruthless campaign to reduce the tax on their product, and they do it for one reason and one reason only, because those taxes drive down consumption, drive down their profits, and if they get that tax cut, they make more money. It's that simple. So there's all kinds of extraordinarily convoluted arguments they're putting forward. I think they've contributed to the problem we have in terms of illicit tobacco. Bring these companies that have been contributing to 66 deaths of Australians every day out into the light. Let's push aside their very well-funded PR campaign and political strategy and say, what are they really doing to us, and should we tackle them? And my view is we should tackle them hard.
0: Well, it is hard. I read that story today, and the inference is that big tobacco are basically selling off excess stock to potentially nefarious, illicit channels, which is where we get this illicit tobacco war that we've got. And I don't know if it's a chicken and the egg scenario, Terry, and you're far better placed than me. But we were just having this conversation yesterday about vaping. You know, vaping was meant to be the thing that was supposed to help wean people off cigarettes. And now we see alarming rates of young people, you know, exploding in the last few years in terms of taking up vaping, which to me, and I have no, I don't smoke. I only have sort of anecdotal evidence to suggest that vaping has hit young people and all walks of life really far worse from a health perspective than cigarettes ever did. Now, whether that's because, no pun intended, cigarettes was a slow burn and we only found out about how bad smoking was, traditional smoking was, versus what we know now immediately from the impacts of vaping. But, you know, I've got friends who work in healthcare who say they've got more and more people coming through the door with respiratory lung issues as a result of vaping and hitting them quicker than smoking ever could.
10: Well, trust your instincts and trust your radar is my advice, because I think you've got it right. There's a couple of effects that the vaping epidemic has contributed to. Firstly, more young people being addicted to nicotine. Mm-hmm. Secondly, existing smokers dual using, that is, smoking, and when they're not allowed to smoke in the various smoke-free areas and restrictions that we have, they vape. Mm-hmm. And that means they can sustain their addiction. And the third impact is the advent adverse health effects of vaping itself, which, yeah. as you're rightly and your healthcare friends are finding, are increasingly becoming prominent. So this was the absolute classic Trojan horse, and my view is that the tobacco industry has propagated and promoted that, and in fact had early investments in the vaping sector and has very successfully come in and conned governments, not just in Australia but around the world, to make some think that this is the solution rather than an extension of the problem. And there are countries around the world where these things are extraordinarily cheap and ubiquitously available.
0: Yeah.
10: Happily, the Australian government hasn't fallen for that stunt and are pushing back, and states and territories are putting more controls in place. And those are the conversations we have around the halls of this conference.
0: Yeah.
10: And the people who are doing that research are sharing that experience. And we debated early on whether the theory of vaping being a solution to smoking was the case or not. And over time, the evidence and the thinking has changed to say, this is just yet another enormous public health challenge. And those are the things yeah. that we keep on getting together and comparing our experience, comparing our evidence, comparing the research that's being done to hopefully provide advice to governments around Australia and to the community that says, we think this is the best way in which people can have a healthier life. And that applies to areas like obesity, it applies to areas like yeah. alcohol and much, much more. So those are the conversations we're having. And along the way, the truth is we have to take into consideration who's making money,
0: yeah.
10: who's losing money, yep. and who's deciding.
0: Yeah.
10: And those are the things that really drive decision making and how those money-making entities are influencing government policy. And that's the stuff that is becoming increasingly the core of the challenges that we tackle. And those are the conversations you have every day on your program.
0: Yeah.
10: I encourage you to keep on having them and be dispassionate and hard-nosed about asking hard questions, particularly of those who come to sell you the great health elixir, the great health solution.
0: Yeah.
10: Ask about the evidence. Ask about who's making money. Ask about who's really benefiting. Those are the things that we wrestle with. We've got to tell the story about what's healthy for people. We've also got to deal with the new claims that come out on a regular basis of the various snake oil salesmen, and they keep on turning up, and the new guises.
0: Yeah.
10: And we've got to look to the best science to guide people's decision-making and to help governments to prosecute decisions in the best interests of the people who elect them.
0: Well, it's funny you say that. My guest right now is Terry Slevin. He's the CEO of the Public Health Association of Australia. Just before I move on to what might be the next snake oil or the thing that's, you know, taking the country, if not the world, by storm. And I'm going to talk about weight loss in a second. But Daniel had texted through to the program and basically said if it hadn't been for vaping, he wouldn't have been able to successfully give up cigarette smoking, having done it for decades. And now he only smokes cigarettes when he drinks on a social, you know, social level. So, you know, there is someone who used vaping responsibly, but is still somewhat addicted if, you know, you can connect the smoking with the social aspect. But that's what it was meant to be there for. But it seems like, as you suggested, that everything is still intertwined and someone's still on the take there. But, I appreciate that it has helped some people. But then for others, particularly young people, when you dress up vaping as something that's cool, like it's apple pie flavoured or something, that cannot be good. So I'm glad this is on the agenda at the conference. The other one very quickly I wanted to talk about is are these weight loss drugs like Ozempic and Wegovy and Mounjaro that are everywhere right now, are they a game changer for our health, or are we at risk of relying too heavily on medication instead of lifestyle changes? Because they can be a good thing, I know that, but then you see this explosion of online illicit peptides that people can get their hands on, which God knows what's in that.
10: And again, your radar, you should continue to trust, because those questions are exactly the ones we're wrestling with. And the simple summary of the science so far suggests these drugs, called as a category GLP-1 drugs, can serve a useful purpose. And the story you told about Daniel is really analogous to this.
0: Mm.
10: If, you know, a Daniel who's using those drugs for weight loss purposes and manages them with, you know, medical supervision responsibly, et cetera, dealing with a chronic obesity problem, it can make things better. But the advice we're providing to government very strongly is, yes, they have a role to play, but if that's all we do, we're stuffed.
0: Yeah.
10: It's that simple. because the enormous cost, the fact that they're long-term use, so once you start, you can't stop. There are adverse side effects. And if you don't do anything about what's driving those obesity figures upwards, you'll continue to make that pipeline wider, continue to require the subsidy for the cost of those drugs, which are going to multinational drug companies, and you'll continue to commit people to this long-term reliance upon a medication with the various adverse side effects that they have, gastrointestinal in nature, some evidence about problems with bone density, and many other challenges. Mm. Now, while the researchers are trying to make those drugs better, and that's a good thing, we also need to tackle the cause. And the cause is the ubiquitous nature of unhealthy food, the way we've programmed physical activity out of our society and out of our day. So we're not walking, cycling, using public transport. We're jumping in the car and sitting on our backsides for far too much of the day. We drive on our way home past however many fast food outlets that provide unhealthy food and encourage us to feed the family. We're moving away from being able to cook our own healthy meals for our family and knowing what goes into our system that drives us. So the obesity challenge continues to be an enormous one, and we have to bring together not just one, not just two, not just three or four remedies, but a whole raft of measures that together will shift the dial. Now, that might include communications campaigns. It might include restrictions on marketing of junk food to kids. It might involve improving food labelling. It might include financial measures, taxing sugary drinks that are done in about 40 countries around the world. A whole range of options brought together will shift that dial. And yes, we can use these drugs to help people at a chronic stage who need help, because there's lots of people in that category. But in the meantime, surely the rational response to this enormous slow-moving tsunami of a public health problem is to reduce the number of people in the pipeline that are going to need those drugs.
0: Well, you've got to get people to listen, don't you, Terry? Look, I look forward to seeing the outcomes of this biggest preventative health conference that you're currently undertaking, Terry. I hope we stay in touch once you get to some outcomes, because I'd love some answers. I hate giving all the questions and having no answers to provide. Terry Slevin, CEO of the Public Health.
10: I like having a yarn about this stuff. So the phone's ready whenever you want to have a yarn.
0: I love it, Terry. Thank you so much for your time. I really appreciate it.
10: Good on you.
0: Thank you so much for your company here on Afternoons on 4BC Brisbane for our Owen Rockhampton. Plenty of feedback coming through about this. We'll get to that after the break.
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20: 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On 4BC Afternoons, time to find out what happened on this day. It's a beautiful
0: day. All right, well, today is Wednesday, the 6th of May. It means it's International No Diet Day. Calories don't count. I know we've just been talking about longevity and healthy living. It's a day which is about promoting body positivity and health at any size. So if you're considering eating that meal today, do it, because it's International No Diet Day. It's also No Homework Day. I don't know if I can write you a note to get off your homework, but I could try. You can email me, afternoons@4bc.com.au. All right, what else has happened on this day in history? On this day in 2023, we officially got a new king. King Charles III became the head of the British royal family.
21: God save the king!
22: God save the king!
0: His coronation took place at Westminster Abbey in London in 2024. We lost Aussie actor Brian Wenzel. Of course, he was from A Country Practice. In 1998, Steve Jobs introduced Apple's first personal computer, the iMac. In 2004, the last episode of Friends went to air. The series was watched by more than 52 million viewers around the world, the last episode of the series, that is. In 1957, Graham Kennedy's show In Melbourne Tonight premiered on TV.
23: Channel 9 presents In Melbourne Tonight, starring Graham Kennedy.
0: That was 1957. The popular program continued until 1975. In 1965, the Rolling Stones created one of the most iconic guitar riffs of all time.

0: I Can't Get No Satisfaction was inducted into the Grammy Hall of Fame in 1998. In 2002, Elon Musk founded SpaceX.
1: I think I've learned a lot of lessons about how to make things go fast.
0: Which helped usher in the era of commercial spaceflight. A couple of happy birthdays now to actor George Clooney. He's 65 today.
2: Why do this? Why not do it? Because the house always wins.
0: Clooney has starred in over 40 movies, including the iconic Ocean series. Former British PM Tony Blair is 73. Gina Riley, a.k.a. Kim from Kath and Kim, turns 65.
3: I want to be effluent, Mum. Effluent.
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0: And on this day in 2006, we lost Grant McLennan, lead singer of Brisbane band The Go-Betweens.

0: He died of a heart attack at the age of 48. It all happened on this day, the 6th of May.
1: The latest 4BC Brisbane traffic. 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
2: A southbound crash on the Pacific Motorway past Miles Plenty Road in Rochdale has cleared. Bow Desert Road under speed both ways through Callum Vale and the Riverside Expressway is building now inbound towards Hale Street. Gibby Road has some slow spots both ways from Chermside to Kedron. Gateway Motorway delay free both ways from Bald Hills to Stratton. Logan Motorway is fine for your east-west trips and it's a good run to either coast on the M1 and Bruce Highway. I'm Jimmy Clark on Brisbane's traffic leader, 882 4BC.
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0: 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A bit of your feedback now in regards to that chat about preventative health, the conference that's going on in Hobart. We just had Terry Slevin on the line with us just to chat about the things that we could be doing to help us live longer rather than rely on, you know, our hospital system or government support to get us healthy when we get to the acute stage. Jules says, how are we living longer but living unhealthy? This is a great question. And I guess we ask that because, Jules, you know, there are things that we can do now that are prolonging life, but it doesn't necessarily make us healthy. A reliance on drugs, perhaps, to keep us alive. You know, weight loss drugs that seem like a silver bullet but are creating themselves then problems later down the track, which we will only find out about when there's longitudinal studies, I guess, done or more case studies to use as evidence. It's not necessarily, and I think we covered it off with Terry, it's not necessarily a great quality of life. We're just keeping ourselves living longer. But the key is, I think the challenge is, Jules, how do we live a healthy life if we are living? And we are, as a population, we are getting older. And if we are living longer, how do we stay healthy right to the end? That is the challenge that we have. Russ has texted through. As a Vietnam vet, I get support and I believe we should get it, but there are some people who get it for so-called minor stress in their life. All right, it's the news next.
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11: News.
12: It's 2 o'clock. Good afternoon. I'm Georgia Kontek. A man charged with manslaughter following a crash in Moreton Bay has had his case mentioned in court. A 60-year-old woman was killed yesterday following the head-on collision with an alleged stolen ute in Woodford. The 31-year-old solicitor made no application for bail and requested a brief of evidence for the manslaughter charge and other related offences. A man's been charged after allegedly profiting from illicit tobacco sales while providing fraudulent immigration information in Brisbane. The AFP alleged the 33-year-old Indian national is part of a syndicate and facilitated the movement of millions of dollars from sales to his bank account. He will face court next month. The Deputy Premier has condemned the Albanese government's decision to slash inland rail funding for Queensland. The project was planned to connect Brisbane to Melbourne. Jared Blay labelled the move short-sighted, noting this is not the first time the federal government has withdrawn funding from state projects. He says without the investment, there will be no relief for commuters or heavy vehicles on Queensland roads.
13: This inland rail would have taken hundreds of thousands of trucks off the road. It would have backed our agriculture and horticultural sector. This is beyond disappointing, and this is just another attack by the Albanese government to Queensland.
12: The Albanese government has unveiled a $10 billion fuel security package designed to safeguard the nation's domestic supply. Central to the investment is a new fuel and fertiliser security facility capable of storing 50 days worth of petrol, diesel and jet fuel. A fuel reserve of 1 billion litres will form part of the package. The federal government claims it is unable to block a group of ISIS brides from returning to Australia. 4 women and 9 children linked to Islamic State are expected to land in Sydney and Melbourne tomorrow. The opposition says Labor should explore all available avenues to prevent their return, but Home Affairs Minister Tony Burke argues the government has limited options.
14: There are very serious limits on what can be done with respect to preventing a citizen of a country returning to their country.
12: The Royal Commission into Anti-Semitism is reassuring witnesses there are safety protocols in place. A person wearing an anti-Semitic shirt was moved on by police in an incident the Commission has described as appalling. And best-selling books by Craig Sylvie will be permanently banned from public schools in Western Australia. The 43-year-old author has pleaded guilty to possessing and distributing child exploitation material. To finance, your Lords are up 73 points at 8,977, and one Australian dollar is buying 72.4 US cents.
11: Finance on Brisbane's 4BC. 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
12: The Broncos have found a silver lining to their ongoing injury crisis. With around 14 players currently sidelined or suspended, Brisbane face an uphill battle against Manly this weekend. Veteran Ben Hunt says it's been an ideal challenge for his up-and-coming teammates.
15: They've got a number of guys that when you started the season probably didn't think they'd be debuting this year or playing any first grade, and now they've played a couple of games. And I think it's really exciting for the club to see these young guys come in and get an opportunity and help build our depth.
12: In Super Rugby, Red Star Harry Wilson will lean into his side's strong record at Suncorp Stadium when Queensland hosts the Chiefs on Friday night. The Reds have already claimed 2 Kiwi scalps this year, beating the Crusaders and the Highlanders in Brisbane. And Arsenal has booked a place in the Champions League final, beating Atletico Madrid 2-1 on aggregate in the semi-finals. They'll play the winner of the Bayern Munich and PSG, who play tomorrow morning. That's news and sport.
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2: The Gateway Motorway has a small slow spot southbound just after Mount Gravatt, Capalaba Road in Rochdale, while northbound there's a stationary vehicle on a shoulder in Banyo. It's causing no problems. But Desert Road is under speed both ways through Callum Vale. Riverside Expressway building inbound towards Howe Street. Gympie Road has some slow spots both ways from Chermside to Kedron. Logan Motorway still fine for your east-west trips, and it's a good run to either coast on the M1 and Bruce Highway. I'm Jimmy Clark on Brisbane's Traffic Leader, 882 4BC.
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12: Partly cloudy across Brisbane this afternoon, reaching a top of 26 degrees in the city, 28 in Ipswich and 25 on the Bayside. Getting down to 17 degrees overnight. Chance of morning fog tomorrow, followed by a sunny day and a top of 27. And mostly sunny on Friday, reaching a top of 23 degrees. On Moreton Bay, south to south easterly winds up to 15 knots, seas below a metre. Right now it's 23 degrees at Chermside. I'm Georgia Kondek with more news at 2:30 on Brisbane's 4BC.
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0: Welcome back to the Afternoons program here at 4BC in Brisbane, 4RO in Rockhampton. It's another hour of power until we get to 3 o'clock before I hand things over to Shane Doherty, who's filling in for Gary Hargrave on the Drive program. We'll catch up with him later this hour to find out what's in store for your drive home on the program. The man behind one of Broadway's biggest musical hits will join us live in studio. Aussie performer and composer Eddie Perfect is bringing the chaos and comedy and music of Beetlejuice, the musical, to Brisbane.
19: Beetlejuice.
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0: We're going to chat about turning a cult Tim Burton classic from the 80s into a smash stage sensation. I've also got a double pass to give away to the Ballet of Lights and tickets to the Ampol Women's State of Origin Game 2. Of course, that's happening at Suncorp Stadium next Thursday. It kicks off Magic Round with the Maroons battling off against the Blues to level the score at one game apiece. And, of course, you can have your say on anything we've been speaking about. I noticed on the text, Gabe has just texted through on 0499 880 882 that there's a big fire right next to Lang Park in Milton. I hope everyone's okay. Of course, Jimmy in Traffic HQ will be across it if it's impacting our roads. And there'll be, of course, Georgia Kondek in the newsroom will be all across the story. The update just very quickly from QFS on that fire, Gabe, that you have spotted there at Lang Park next to Milton is that there are 8 crews on the scene and there's a fire that's broken out on the top floor of a 7-story building. So that's from QFS, that's from Queensland Fire. So 8 crews are on the scene. There's a fire on top of the floor of a 7-story building right near Lang Park in Milton. So if you're in that area, no doubt there will be traffic delays, but our thoughts are with everyone who's involved there and hope everyone gets evacuated safely. Of course, Georgia Kondek will have the latest in the 4BC newsroom.
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0: All right. Well, it is that time of the week. It's Brisbane's Legal Lowdown with Atwood Marshall Lawyers. Today we're going to be talking about an interesting case involving a man who wrote his final wishes on a hospital menu while he was seriously ill in hospital. On it, he left everything to a longtime friend, but after he passed away, a big question was raised. Can a handwritten note on a hospital menu really count as a will? We're joined again, once again, by State Litigation Senior Associate Duncan McDougall to find out how this case played out. All right. Firstly, Duncan, Can you tell us a little bit more about this case?
19: Yeah, so it's a bit of an interesting one that's gained a bit of attention, particularly around how informal the document really was.
0: Sure.
19: Like you said, it was written on the back of a hospital menu as he's checking off the chicken or fish, meat or potatoes. but essentially, he left his entire estate to a longtime friend, I think of 55 years. He signed and dated it and intended it to be his last will. The particular thing here is that it went through the process of being admitted to as an informal document, as an informal will, mm-hmm. and the court awarded that informal document to operate as his final will. And it really hinged on two things: is did the deceased actually intend that to operate as his final will, which they deemed it, yes, it did, particularly around the fact that he left that in his wallet for a long period of time after the hospital admission. So presuming it's an important document, for one. There was other evidence there where he had previously attended a solicitor, where it's kind of ironic in the fact that he refused to proceed with the formal document.
0: Right.
19: Due to costs.
0: So
19: I think he was quoted around that $770, which is not outstanding for preparation of a will.
0: No.
19: But again, it's this intention of preparing a document that also the court relied on.
0: So because the flip side of that is, he was walking around with this informal will written on the back of a hospital menu.
19: Yeah.
0: In his wallet. But perhaps the intention was to never have it enacted.
19: Potentially, yeah. And I mean, this is the difficult position the court has with these sorts of things. And it's very hard to get these sort of informal documents over the line because there's generally a set of very strict legal requirements for a will to be valid. And that's signed by the deceased in the presence of two witnesses, all using the same pen, all in the same room, all together, properly dispensing with his estate, properly dealing with the residue of the estate, properly appointing executors under the will.
0: Yeah.
19: So it's interesting how this one got over the line. But again, it turns on that fact. Well, is the court satisfied that it actually intended to be the document? Or was it simply just a letter of or some sort of wishes, instructions, anything, or intending to eventually formalize it later?
0: There's so many questions I want to ask Duncan about this. Does a case like this set precedent for other things? Because then what's to say that anyone else who makes an informal will like this without the correct representation, enough witnessing parties, all that sort of thing, that this might not happen again, that it creates some kind of precedent?
19: Yeah, well, if anything, it should be viewed as a warning and not simply a shortcut in order for the preparation of these documents, because it's a very long and drawn out process, for one, and the amount of legal costs that I can imagine were associated with bringing this about, all the fact that he didn't want to pay for it to be formalized earlier.
0: Sure.
19: But again, yes, I would say that, yes, there's indication out there where it's, okay, if this can get over the line, certainly something else can get over the line. But I think people, again, fail to realize, well, it's one thing for you to attempt to do this informally. The other thing is for it to be effective down the line.
0: And I guess maybe it was cost-saving for the person who was writing the will, but then not cost-saving for the people who feel like they have, able to take whatever was
19: absolutely
0: or their dues, as it were.
19: And I see these ones across my desk all the time. Most times, there could be something that appears to be handwritten by the deceased, but it's not intending to be a final will. It's almost some little wishes here or there. It's not properly signed. It's not dated.
0: So
19: we don't
0: common.
19: Even know if we're going to revoke a previous will.
0: Right. Mm. So it's common that people would get a napkin or a hospital menu in this case and just write their thoughts on it and maybe their intentions.
19: Oh, yeah.
0: But it's not common to have them held up in court, and have those wishes held up. So how do we avoid all of this? Is it, and how do you avoid the cost of writing a will if that's what he was trying to do?
19: Yeah, that process is very involved. It'll involve affidavits from family members and friends in terms of intentions, perhaps retrospective medical reports to make sure they actually had a capacity.
0: That's the other thing, because he may have been sick in hospital, but he may have had, he may have been of sound mind.
19: Absolutely. So imagine in this case particularly, they would have had to get some medical reports to deem that he would have had capacity to actually think and contemplate what he was doing. and potentially handwriting experts. So it's one thing for a document to say it's been handwritten by dad.
0: Right.
19: When another thing it says, well, it could have been certainly typed up by somebody else or handwritten by somebody else with dad's signature on it.
0: And then just signed.
19: Yeah.
0: That's the other thing that you said, when you do a will properly or any legal document really, and you need it, have it cited by other witnesses and things. What's with the same pen rule? Who's actually going to analyze whether you use the same pen?
19: Well, I mean, specifically when making an application to the court for probate, for example,
0: uh-huh.
19: a court will look at these requirements, these formal requirements, and say, well, one person's using a blue pen. Who says that they were present in the same room with the deceased at the time of executing this will? It could have been something last minute, somebody else thrown a...
0: What if the ink ran out on the blue pen and you only had a black one to replace it?
19: Well, this is all important to get it done with a solicitor who makes sure these sort of formal legal requirements are met to avoid the costs and the time and expense of getting these things across the line.
0: Because that's the other thing too. There's processes and costs involved. That's time, that's money. When not only are you going to challenge an old will, but rely, I guess, on a handwritten napkin or whatever to make sure that someone's final wishes are, adhered to.
19: That's it. And I mean, even people have these comments where, what, can I just make a video saying what I want to say?
0: Yeah, can you?
19: You can, but again, it's very hard to get them across the line because who knows who's behind the camera?
0: Oh, if it's like a hostage situation.
19: I mean, if you want to go that far, but yeah, who knows?
0: Proof of life video.
19: Exactly, yeah. And it's a lot of, did they really intend this? Again, capacity issues.
0: Sure.
19: Who is present to witness the intentions here? Do they fully understand the risks of claims against this estate as well? Particularly with this case, they got it over the line, yes. But there was still a risk of a family provision claim that come out of the woodworks where a stepchild made a claim against the estate.
0: Right.
19: So she benefited under the previous 2007 will, or sorry, the 2000, I think it's 2004, 2007 will.
0: Mm-hmm.
19: That's why there was this dispute as to whether this new will be admitted or not.
0: Right.
19: Made a family provision claim. The court said, well, she's a mother who could have of two children, single, could show need from the estate. And the court properly awarded her. I think she ended up with $200,000 from the estate for her proper maintenance and support.
0: Wow. Okay. But all of this would be avoided if you'd have put it all in proper place and not for the people that are left on this planet to fight over things. Money does weird things and property.
19: Absolutely.
0: And all those things.
19: Yeah.
0: You would see the best of it. Mm-hmm. If you would like to ask Duncan a question while he's here, please feel free to use the 4BC open line. Thanks to Watch Smoke Alarms. It is 133-882, or perhaps you'd be more comfortable in texting us through. It can be anonymous if you like. 0499-880-882. We're talking about wills and preparation of wills and why it might be advisable not to do it on the back of a hospital menu or a handwritten note or on a napkin or whatever it might be. Because this particular case that we're talking about, it's happened just recently and it was upheld, but it's not the end of the case. It's not as open and shut as, you know, the court accepting that the will was the one that he'd written on a menu.
19: Mm. Yeah, and that's exactly it. There's not a one-stop thing where, yes, it's submitted, but there's, again, all these risks that can come out from it,
0: mm-hmm.
19: Whether or not it was properly dispensed with. So, for example, I see some informal documents where, okay, they appear to have been typed up online or some do-it-yourself will,
0: yeah,
19: which appears to be a will, but perhaps it doesn't actually deal with the residue of your estate or the balance of your estate, perhaps. There's all these specific gifts. So really, in that instance, the estate will be distributed what's called a partial intestacy, which is down to legislative rules of who is to benefit from the residue, for example. So there's, or like I mentioned earlier, with these family provision claims that can come out of the woodworks.
0: Right.
19: So there could be construction issues with the will itself and claims that can come out from eligible people who can make claims against the estate in which the executors are going to have to defend regardless anyways.
0: Right, okay. Or well, they may not have known about either.
19: Absolutely. And again, getting it properly done from the outset, you can have those discussions about ways you can sort of mitigate those risks, making sure it's done properly.
0: All right. If there is a key lesson in all of this for anyone listening who might be, and this is something I will talk about later down the track, I need to do my will. I haven't done it. I know that's very irresponsible. But cost is a barrier. Like I've had everything quoted from $500 to do it up to $2,500, which, you know, half nothing is nothing, so I have to pay $2,500 to get half of nothing is a lot. But there, what is the key take home? What's the key lesson here, the case that we can take away from this particular case?
19: I know cost can always be a big thing, especially in today's world. But I mean, at the end of the day, think of it as like an insurance policy. You're investing into something that to avoid the risk and the ongoing costs and the emotional turmoil for your family members, because that's likely what's going to happen if it's not done properly. So by getting it done right now with somebody who's qualified to understand everything, making sure they're asking you the right questions, making sure you understand exactly all the risks to your estate and how to properly deal with your assets, whether they be estate assets or non-estate assets, such as superannuation, trust assets, et cetera, making sure it's a well-rounded estate plan to properly reflect your wishes.
0: Just to round things off today with you, Duncan, we have a call on 133-882. Chris from Bribie Island has called through. Hello, Chris.
20: Hello, how are you?
0: I'm well. You've got a question you'd like to ask Duncan McDougall.
20: I would, if I could ask Duncan, that would be fantastic.
0: Go for it. Ask
19: Hello,
0: away.
19: Chris.
20: Okay. Hi, Duncan. When my husband and I did our will, I didn't realise the solicitor said, you know, to do contracts, but I didn't realise that they were binding. Now, are they binding? Can I change my will without my husband's consent, or do I have to have his consent?
19: Is this in relation to some sort of deed of mutual wills that you might be referring to, like when you say contract?
20: Yes.
19: Yeah, so again, that's going to be properly reviewed by an estate planning lawyer to see what your options might be. Because what a deed mutual wills attempts to do is to avoid any sort of risks of claims, or if the parties contemplate, well, I'm not going to change my will down the track in the event one of us is to survive the other. Particularly around

0: a puff. And this in the midst of an energy crisis when alternative transport options like freight trains might have come in handy. They free up space on roads, for one thing. They're also an economic lifeline for regional cities, including, in our case, Toowoomba. Regional cities want to make their contribution to our economies. They don't want handouts. They just want us to help them achieve their full potential. Anyone who has travelled and marvelled at the rail networks of other countries will find it hard to believe the government has abandoned this one. Inland rail systems, or any rail systems, are fast, they're convenient. In a lot of cases, they're clean. A fast rail network like Japan's makes commuting big distances like 3, 4, 500 Ks doable. It opens up vast amounts of land in places not many people live, so that more people might live there more cheaply, which might help with the housing crisis. Governments have to build big bits of infrastructure like this because no one else can. There has to be bipartisan agreement that if a government starts a project that won't finish in its time, future governments must complete it. And a price is a price is a price. How projects go $10,000 over budget, let alone tens of billions, blows my mind. You might work in the construction sector. How do you keep a lid on cost blowouts? I'm keen to hear your views. 133-882. And as I said, one of the areas which will now be left off the inland rail plans is Toowoomba. It's a blow for regional Queensland and the town. I'm joined now by the Toowoomba Mayor, Jeff McDonald. Hello, Your Worship.
1: Shane, thank you very much. And can I congratulate you on your introduction? That is exactly the sentiment that's being felt right across our Toowoomba region, and particularly those who have already invested, you know, millions of dollars on the back of a promise to have inland rail connecting Melbourne to Brisbane those years ago.
0: For those who might be living around the city who might not be too familiar with the project, why should we care? Why should we care that this project has been abandoned?
1: This is about productivity in the nation. It's about taking around about 6,000 trucks off the road, a road network nationally that is already crumbling under the pressures of increased freight. We have the Gore and the Warrego highways now that are undergoing works at the moment, which will just keep increasing and increasing. But we also look at the amount of produce that's made across regional Australia. And I thank you sincerely for the comments you made about regional Australia. Regional Australia is the backbone of productivity in regard to feeding the nation, and now in many cases powering the nation. Yet, in this instance, it seems that regional Queensland particularly has again been not just put aside, but actually in many respects not given the credit that it deserves.
0: When and how did you find out that the government had abandoned the plan?
1: I was getting messages mid-afternoon yesterday from the Senator Corinne Mulholland, who wanted to chat with me about it. She knows how important this project has been for us here as a community. She understands that we've got other big projects as well. So thankfully, and she took the initiative, as soon as this was made known, Senator Mulholland actually put our federal government request from Toowoomba Regional Council on the desk of Minister King and said, well, we need to support this community. They don't ask for much, and we need to support them. We've got a massive project. When you talk about big projects, Cressbrook Dam Safety Improvement Project, close enough to $300 million. And until the state government gave us, the Queensland government gave us $54 million, we were having to do all of that on our own. Keeping in mind that our annual capital budget is around about $170 million. So you can imagine the impact on our ratepayers, on our community, when we really need that support of federal government. So we've been on the front foot here. That's a request. We've been asking $80 million from the federal government, and we've been bounced around a little bit. We hope that this might give us the idea to put the spotlight on that and some other requests that we've had.
0: So what will leaving it in parks do for Toowoomba and other cities and towns between Toowoomba and the border, say?
1: Well, there is absolutely no doubt that the project should be renamed. It should be the Melbourne to Perth project, not Melbourne to Brisbane. And every conversation

0: that I've had in Canberra has always been, yes, it's going ahead, yes, it's going ahead. Now, if you look at the detail of the media release, it talks about the preservation of the corridor and the ability to build an intermodal down the track at Gowrie. Gowrie is just on the western edge of Toowoomba. It's around about a 15-minute drive from the centre of the Toowoomba CBD. And we've been pushing over the last little while to get it to Gowrie. That means it gets into Queensland. So all the produce and Queensland's production of produce agriculture feeds most of the nation. And so therefore, for us, particularly in the region, we're the highest producer of agricultural product. To get that onto port or into port, into capital to capital, via a freight rail that would get it there within the 24 hours was something that meant so much to us. So we need to, it'll affect everyone along that whole route. At the moment, you know, you have chickpeas go to port, you have coal go to port, you have cotton, you have barley. All of those things are on the roads. They're on the roads. And that's really, it's becoming, you know, a more of a problem for the government when they need to keep upgrading and fixing these roads. And that'll get worse.
1: It's a well-worn phrase, Jeff, but a kick in the guts.
0: That's a good term. I would call it a good term. The upside here, Shane, if there is one, is that we are a very forward-focused community, have been forever and a day. We have the Toowoomba World Camp Airport gets us within 12 hours of 50% of the world's population. Our road network gets us within, you know, 24 hours of 80% of the nation's population. We do have a rail network, antiquated as it is. So we still see ourselves as an inland port. Investment is still flowing, and it should, because we are a powerhouse of regional Australia. We have the second largest inland city in Australia in Toowoomba and 36 magnificent towns. We're a place where ambition meets opportunity, so we won't let this detract from that, and we'll keep pushing hard.
1: Yeah, I was going to say, is it dead, buried and gone, Jeff? Dead, buried and gone?
0: Sorry?
1: Is it dead, buried and gone?
0: Yeah, well, this is where we need clarity. This is where we need certainty. If it's not on, it's not on. Just stop it. Don't beat around the edges, because we need to move on. We've got planning schemes we need to roll out. We've got other things that are impacted on inland rail happening or not happening. So we need clarity. Farmers who have now land locked up because of a corridor, is it happening or is it not? We need to plan for the future, get some clarity. Even if it's 40 years' time, they say, no, well, we can't do it. There's no time like the present to build it, and that's the problem. So, look, we are disappointed, but we also have plenty to offer, and that's the push that we'll be providing. And this has given us a chance at a federal level to actually amplify how important our region, the Toowoomba region, is to the national economy.
1: Good on you. The Toowoomba Mayor, Jeff McDonald, joining us there. Thanks, Jeff.
0: Thank you, Shane.
1: Now, here's the news. With Georgia Condek. Hello, Georgia. What's the latest?
2: Good afternoon, Shane. An Indian national's been charged over alleged illicit tobacco sales across Brisbane. Federal police searched the 33-year-old's home last month, seizing $70,000 in cash, mobile phones and keys to a commercial storage unit. A key intelligence agency says the return of a group of women with links to Islamic State does not warrant a change in Australia's terror threat level. Four women and nine children have left Syria and are expected to arrive in Sydney and Melbourne tomorrow. The opposition has accused the Albanese government of ripping off key parts of the coalition's fuel security plan. And three child protection workers in the Northern Territory have been stood down over their handling of reports relating to Kumanjai little baby before her alleged murder. In sport, it's fight night for Aussie super welterweight boxer Nikita Zhu. He's taking on Spain's Oscar Diaz in Newcastle. And Shane, I'll have more news at 4.
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4: In Lutwyche, there's a northbound crash on Lutwyche Road. It's before Norman Avenue with delays building. Out of the city, the Pacific Motorway is on the brakes from Woolloongabba to Green Slopes. Gateway underspeed northbound from Nudgee to Ball Hills does have a heavy patch through Brackenridge. Southbound, it's underspeed from Tingalpa to Belmont. Western Freeway heavy outbound through Indooroopilly. The Logan Motorway is heavy in patches inbound from Forest Lake to Heathwood. The Pacific Motorway slows southbound from Rochdale to Daisy Hill. Traffic every 10 minutes. I'm Jimmy Clark on 882 4BC.

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7: There are plans for a flying fox over the Brisbane River. We'll have more on that shortly. Remember, you can join us anytime you like. 133-882 is the 4BC open line, thanks to Watch Smoke Alarms. Or you can text us anytime, 0499-880-882. We were just talking about the scrapping of the Inland Rail Project, something that has been mooted for more than 100 years, and now the federal government says they can't afford it. So instead of going from Melbourne to Brisbane, it's now only going from Melbourne to halfway up New South Wales, which is a road to nowhere or a railway line to nowhere. It's a bit like a Clark and Dawes skit, I think. You've built an inland rail from Melbourne to Brisbane, but it only reaches halfway. It's just absolutely ridiculous and a bit of a metaphor, I think, for the way things are running at the moment. Simon sent us this text. He said, Shane, there has to be a designated truck and bus lane from Roma to Dalby. I'm assuming Simon takes that trip quite a bit and knows that road quite well, and I don't doubt it for a minute. Steve says, if the Inland Rail was going to be truncated, why wouldn't they truncate between Melbourne and Sydney and keep Queensland to New South Wales, where vegetables and crops can be delivered? Thanks for that, Steve. Well, I imagine because they never got the Queensland and New South Wales bit built. It stops at parks now. Which is entirely useless and, as I say, a bit of a metaphor for the way things are being run at the minute. For many of us, the idea of never eating meat again is an absolute nightmare, but this concerning new condition has been making this the reality for a growing number of Australians. New research from the CSIRO shows that cases of mammalian meat allergy are jumping by 22% every single year. It's a very scary condition where a simple tick bite can actually make you allergic to red meat. What is even more concerning is a newly discovered link between these tick bites and increased risk of heart disease. It's definitely a strange one. So to make sense of it all, let's talk to Dr. Alex Gofton, the senior research scientist at the CSIRO. Hello, Dr. Alex.
8: Hi, Shane. Good to be with you.
7: This is difficult for me to believe. Is all of that true?
8: Yeah, it absolutely is. It's a scary condition caused by paralysis ticks, which live up and down the East Coast. This really is an East Coast condition, but as you said, one that we're seeing growing in the population.
7: So it works exactly as I said. The tick bites you and you suddenly lose all taste for red meat.
8: Yeah, that's right. Tick saliva contains a whole host of different compounds that fight against our immune system. And one of those compounds is called alpha-gal. Now, it just so happens that this alpha-gal compound is also present in the meats that we commonly eat, beef, pork, and lamb. And, you know, in some people, and we don't know why some people and others, the tick bite can reprogram people's immune system to fight against this alpha-gal molecule. So weeks, months, sometimes years after a tick bite, after eating meat, some people launch these allergic reactions, which can be, you know, quite severe.
7: Chicken and fish unaffected?
8: Completely fine, chicken and fish. It really is only mammalian meat products, so your beef, lamb, and your pork, as well as your other mammalian products you might sometimes eat, like I don't know, camel or kangaroo. But it's not just the meat that people eat. This alpha-gal molecule can also be, you know, present in other products that are derived from mammals, like dairy products, things like gelatin, which is commonly found in medications. And in fact, there's a whole host of medicines and drugs that contain this alpha-gal, you know, molecule, which can turn this from a food allergy into a drug allergy really quickly, and affects not just people's diets, but their whole entire lifestyle.
7: How does it present? If I was at a barbecue, I would suddenly just shy away from what was on the grill or what I feel sick. How does it present in people?
8: Yeah, well, this is one of the really tricky things about this mammalian meat allergy, and why for some people it's really actually hard to diagnose. So for a typical food allergy, something like a peanut allergy, you eat the allergic food and you have a reaction straight away. That's not what happens with mammalian meat allergy at all. It's the absolute opposite. Typically, we see this about 8-hour delay from the time that you eat the source of meat to the allergic reaction. And that makes it really difficult to trace back what's caused that reaction. And so a typical presentation would be someone, you know, having a steak for dinner, but waking up in the middle of the night with gastrointestinal cramps, severe maybe hives or itchy skin, and in some cases, you know, that allergic response can affect the cardiovascular and the respiratory system, and you go into anaphylaxis, and that's where, you know, people can end up in the emergency room really quickly.
7: Ticks are bad news, full stop. So if I find a tick on me, you say freeze, don't squeeze. What does that mean?
8: Yeah, absolutely. You know, the cause of this allergen comes from this tick saliva itself, and so we don't want to do anything that's going to encourage that tick to spit into us anymore. So the mantra freeze, don't squeeze really speaks to that. And it's talking about these freezing pens, which are readily available at pharmacies these days, where you can, you know, spray a bit of ether-based chemical onto the tick. It will freeze it and kill it immediately in place. And then you can simply remove it with tweezers later. That avoids you having to squeeze and try to remove that tick yourself, potentially squeezing more of that allergenic compound into you.
7: And you've identified some hotspots around Brisbane.
8: Yeah, look, as I said, the tick that causes this is the eastern paralysis tick, Ixodes holocyclus. Look, anyone who's living on the East Coast with a pet knows the dangers of this tick well. It's the same tick that bites our cats and dogs, and for so many people, you know, sends our dogs to the vet with paralysis potentially. And so we have identified, you know, particular hotspots associated with MMA, and the typical regions that we would think of, you know, that are really ticky, areas like the Sunshine Coast and Gold Coast hinterland, which have those moist, humid rainforest environments, which we know ticks love. There's also areas, you know, in the west of Brisbane, around Kenmore, Brookfield, Moggle, those sort of areas have elevated cases as well, as well as the northern rivers of New South Wales around Byron and Lismore. Those areas really do stand out in southeast Queensland and northern New South Wales as driving the vast majority of mammalian meat allergy cases we see.
7: I do like my steak, so you've given me one more reason to avoid bushwalks, I think.
8: Yeah, absolutely. Well, it's important to be, you know, aware of your surroundings when you're out in the bush, and to be aware that ticks are present. We see most ticks coming in at spring and early summer. That's the time to be most vigilant. But around this time of year, we also see the little immature pepper or salt and pepper ticks coming through. And it's just as important to be aware of those because they're just as important for driving this allergy. And so it's really important to do a tick check when you come back from your bushwalk or out gardening. Wear the appropriate clothing, long sleeves, long pants, and also don't forget to spray with bug spray always.
7: Before I let you go, Joseph from Townsville says, oh no, ticks are bad news, especially with my steak. Are there any hotspots near Townsville?
8: Yeah, look, through central Queensland into Townsville, the tick is definitely through there, but it's so, you know, dry through central Queensland, but the tick, you know, it's really just hanging on. It's not thriving, and so we don't see huge numbers of cases. When you move up into the Cairns and Daintree region, we do see cases pick up again because those wetter conditions, the ticks just love that.
7: Good on you. Thanks, Dr. Alex Gofton, Senior Research Scientist at the CSIRO. Thanks, Alex.
8: Yeah, thanks for having me on, and be tick safe out there, everyone.
7: Thank you. Let's check the traffic.
9: Traffic. Got something you want to say? You're in the right place. 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
10: In Lutwyche, there's a northbound crash on Lutwyche Road before Norman Avenue with delays building. Riverside Expressway, heavy in and out of the city. Outbound delays extend through Woolloongabba and down to Greenslope. The gateway is under speed northbound from Nudgee to Bald Hills with a heavy patch through Brackenridge. Southbound, it's under speed from Tingalpa to Belmont. Pacific Motorway is heavy northbound through Slakes Creek, Bow Desert Road, jam-packed southbound through Callumbale. And the Western Freeway is heavy outbound from Toowong to Victory Pocket. With traffic every 10 minutes, I'm Jimmy Clark on 882 4BC.
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0: Tell me, have you noticed anything weird going on with fuel prices? We've had a couple of incidences, so a couple of reports that are concerning both petrol and especially diesel. Give us a call, 1-3-882 on the 4BC open line, thanks to Watch Smoke Alarms. But now, time for us to take a deep dive.
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0: And an inclusive ziplining experience is set to become part of Brisbane Skyline and now has state government backing. Plans for a giant zipline over the Brisbane River from the cliffs at Kangaroo Point to the City Botanic Gardens are a step closer to reality. Georgia Kondek from the 4BC Newsroom joins me now. Tell us about this one-of-a-kind experience.
2: Well, it is the first of its kind as a world-first fully wheelchair-accessible zipline. The state government today announced a $2.1 million investment into the River Icons project. So the 400-metre line is designed to span the Brisbane River soaring from Kangaroo Point to Gardens Point, which is where it will finish at about 15 metres above the water. The funding will also cover several other attractions at Kangaroo Point, including a picnic space, hanging over the cliffs, accessible boats and upgraded river infrastructure. A sky ladder for climbing back to the top of the cliffs is also planned as part of the build.
0: I believe the project is headed by a developer who has already had a big impact on Brisbane adventures.
2: Yeah, so the project is spearheaded by local tourism developer John Sharp. Now, he's the main, he's the man behind the Storybridge Adventure Climb and Riverlife projects. And he has said, you know, once this is up and running, you know, it could cost less than $100 to ride.
0: What government and council responses have we had?
2: Well, the Tourism Minister, Andrew Powell, did speak this morning and, you know, announced this funding. He said it would be a brilliant addition that will really showcase Brisbane and Queensland to the world. While the council haven't said too much, they haven't really put out a statement or anything as of yet. I did reach out to them and they said at this stage, no DA, development approval, has been lodged, but it is an exciting idea and we look forward to hearing more details. But the council opposition leader, Jared Cassidy, has said the proposed tourism draw would be nice to have, but it could come at the expense of restoration on another Brisbane icon, the Story Bridge. Now, he went on to say it is bizarre that they can find $2.1 million for a flying fox, but can't find anything to help restore the iconic bridge that links the north and south of our city together.
0: And so, Georgia, how soon can you be riding it?
2: Well, you're not too far away at all. Once the approvals are lodged and work does get underway, it's aiming to be open before the start of the Rugby World Cup in October 2027. So very much well in place before the 2030 Olympic and Paralympic Games.
0: Georgia, tell me, what do you think of this proposal?
2: I think it's fun. I mean, to be honest, I'm petrified of heights. So you're probably not going to see me take part in it. I'll happily go and watch and see it unfold. I think it'll be fun.
0: I think it's a good way to wind up on the news on a Sunday night. You know, there's been some terrible tragedy over the Brisbane River.
2: No, it'll be positive. I think everyone will get behind it and it'll be fun.
0: It'll clutter up the river.
2: Clutter up the river.
0: Yeah. What do you need a zip line across the Brisbane River for? And, you know, it's not very wide. Your ride isn't going to go long. Less than $100. You'd have to pay me $100 to do what? Whee! Across the Brisbane River.
2: Some people love it.
0: And Andrew Powell reckons the world is going to beat a path to our door to have a go at this thing. Really?
2: I think the main point of it is that it will have the wheelchair access, which is
0: something exciting.
2: Well, that's
0: nice. Glad that someone is thinking about inclusion. But there again, you know, really? I'd love to hear what the listeners think. 0499 880 882. Send us a text or better yet, ring 1-3-882 is the 4BC open line. Thanks to Watch Smoke Alarms. That was a deep dive. Thanks to Georgia Kondek. Speaking of the open line, Debbie calls us from Deception Bay. Hello, Debbie.
3: Hello, how are you?
0: Bald, fat, middle-aged. Thanks for asking. You noticed something about petrol.
3: Yeah, well, I just filled up then for $1.69 at Ruffle.
0: Right.
3: And you go three to four k's down the road, and Deception Bay, every servo now for 91 are $2.20.
0: Wow.
3: I mean, that's a 50-cent jump.
0: Why? Why on earth?
3: Yes, that's what I want to know.
0: I wonder if it's
3: you can tell me.
0: I wonder if it's the normal, you know, prices go up at this end of the week or something. We must ask the RACQ, but can you just give me those prices again?
3: I got it 91 for $1.69 at Roffle 5 minutes ago, and at Deception Bay, every service station is $2.20 for 91.
0: Thanks very much, Debbie. Debbie from Deception Bay there. If you've seen something weird going on with petrol prices, I'd love to hear from you. 133-882. John calls us from Alimba. Hello, John.
4: Hello.
0: You wanted to
4: Can
0: say.
4: Find out what caused this rail line to stop. Is it unions, is it?
0: No, it's the federal government says we can't afford it because it's now something like $50 billion instead of less than 10.
4: You know, we should be going to America. America can build roads. They can build a road for a mile a day. Let's go to America and find out where we're going wrong. That's what we should be doing.
0: I agree with you, John, and I don't know how these projects blow out by $1,000, let alone tens of billions of dollars, without someone putting up a flare.
4: Well, look at that snowy. Look at that snowy one. Look what it is.
0: Yeah. How does that happen?
4: Our good mate Turnbull.
0: Yeah, but you know, in the old days, you got an invoice for something, didn't you, on a project?
4: Yeah.
0: And there'd be somebody who'd open the envelope, read the invoice, and go, "Hang on a minute here, this isn't what we agreed." And there'd be a phone conversation. Right. But now they just, I don't know what it is. Is it electronic banking or something or other? These things just go billions and billions and billions over the project, over the budget.
4: It's got to be unions. I think it's got to be unions.
0: You reckon?
4: I reckon D-Red's a lot of the bastard. D-Red's a lot of them.
0: Well, the Cross River Rail's certainly gone over budget by tens of billions of dollars. But if it was unions, John, I'd think you'd see a lot of them, those blokes in high vis driving Maseratis. And I haven't seen that.
4: Yeah, we don't see them.
0: Yeah. They might have moved to a better suburb. Thanks for that one, John. You can join us anytime. 133-882, the 4BC open line. Thanks to Watch Smoke Alarms. Lindy calls in and tells us that there's a burst water main, Lytton Road, Morningside at Macca's roundabout. QPS in attendance, water affecting Lytton Road and beyond. Traffic backed up to beyond Balmoral High towards Bulimba. Thanks for that one, Lindy. And Scotty tells us to do with the zip line. I think Scotty was a proponent. He says he can't wait for the zip line. It'll be great. But I'm sure a NIMBY group will kill it off. Thank you very much for that one, Scotty. Like I say, I'm not keen. You'd have to pay me $100 to get on it rather than me paying them $100 to get on it. I just, do we need that in Brisbane? There's a Ferris wheel around the next bend of the river. What next? What next? Roller coasters? Do we really need to work that hard to get people to come to our city? I don't think so. I think our city's beautiful the way it is, and there people trying to get zip lines up everything, up Mount Cutha, out there, in there, and we've got tons of attractions on the Gold Coast like that, so I'm not so sure. Better check on the traffic. It's 3:55.
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5: In Lutwyche, a northbound crash on Lutwyche Road before Norman Avenue is now a car on a shoulder. Delays are beginning to ease. Riverside Expressway heavy in and out of the city with outbound delays extending down to Green Slopes. The gateway is bumper to bumper northbound from Nudgee to Bald Hills. Southbound, it's under speed from Tingalpa to Belmont. Pacific Motorway heavy northbound through Slacks Creek. But Desert Road is jam-packed southbound through Callumbale. And the Logan Motorway stressed inbound from Forest Lake to Heathwood. With traffic every 10 minutes, I'm Jimmy Clark on 882 4BC.
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0: 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The 4BC app, it's the best way to listen no matter where you are. You'll want to stay with us after the news because coming up we've got an interview with the owner of the Dickey Beach IGA. We've been following his story for a little while now. He was robbed and bashed by a group of teenagers, some of them armed with scissors. Anyway, those teenagers today were sentenced in court, and wait till you hear the punishment, or rather the lack of a punishment they got. I'd be keen to hear your views on that on the open line 133882. We'll also be talking to the bank chief, Sarah Bergmeister. This is about some expert advice about what mums really want on Mother's Day. This is your warning that there's only, I think, 3 shopping days left before Mother's Day. So it's about what mums need rather than what you want to get them. Anyway, let's go to the news. It's 4 o'clock.
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2: It's 4 o'clock. Good afternoon. I'm Georgia Kondek. One person has been rescued following a fire on the top floor of an apartment building in Brisbane's inner city. Fire crews were called to the Milton building this afternoon and have since controlled the fire. Motorists on and around Caxton Street are urged to proceed with caution with lanes reduced. A group of women with links to Islamic State are making their way back to Australia after 7 years in a Syrian camp. Federal politics reporter Nelson Scott.
12: 4 women and 9 children are expected to land in Sydney and Melbourne tomorrow after fleeing to Syria with their husbands, who were fighting for the terrorist group ISIS. Federal police have confirmed some of the women will be charged upon their return. Those who aren't will be monitored, while the children will participate in de-radicalisation programs. Home Affairs Minister Tony Burke insists he does not want the cohort in Australia, but cannot block their return, as they are all citizens.
13: There are very serious limits on what can be done.
12: But the opposition's John O'Dunham claims the government should have kept them out.
14: They could revoke their passports, they could revoke their travel documents.
12: ASIO believes the women and children do not pose an immediate security threat. Nelson Scott, Canberra.
2: The Northern Territory's Child Protection Minister has flagged a broader investigation into how the department operates. It comes after 3 staff were sacked over their handling of reports concerning Kumanjai Little Baby. Multiple reports were made about the girl's home circumstances before her alleged murder. There is no suggestion of any wrongdoing by the 5-year-old's family. Minister Robin Cahill has said she asked the department last week whether there were any concerns of related to the girl and was told there were none.
15: I then requested a full brief and I can't go into the details of what was in that brief, but suffice it to say it caused me enough concern to say that we had to investigate how those processes have been executed.
2: The Albanese government has slashed funding for the Inland Rail for Queensland, a project designed to connect Brisbane to Melbourne. Toowoomba is among the regions now excluded from the revised infrastructure plans. Mayor Jeff McDonald has told Shane Doherty the loss of efficient freight transport is a devastating blow for the region.
9: For us, particularly in the region, we're the highest producer of agricultural product. To get that onto port or into port, into capital to capital, via a freight rail that would get it there within the 24 hours was something that meant so much to us. So we need to, it'll affect everyone along that whole route.
2: To finance, just before the close, the All Ords is trading up 109 points at 9,012 and one Australian dollar is buying 72.5 US cents.
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2: The PNG Chiefs have confirmed the signing of NRL's record try scorer, Alex Johnston. The Rabbitohs winger has signed a one-year deal for the club's debut in 2028. Max Plath and Kulukhefu Finifuiaki will have their coach's blessing if called upon for a State of Origin debut. The Dolphins pair are emerging as Queensland Bolters ahead of this month's opening Origin game in Sydney. Coach Christian Wolfe says they've earned a chance in Marone.
16: Cooley in particular has really improved this year, and it's great having Plathy back and what he brings to the team. And you know, they keep doing that and doing that at Clubland, and they're going to get opportunities, and they're both very deserving.
2: The Bledisloe Cup series between the Wallabies and All Blacks is poised to be extended from its two-match status. There are moves to add an Anzac Day test to make it a three-match series for the first time since 2020. And Arsenal has booked a place in the Champions League, beating Atletico Madrid 1-2-1 on aggregate in their semi-final. That's news and sport.
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5: Take care in Bulimba with a burst water main affecting traffic on Lytton Road near the Junction Road roundabout. Riverside Expressway remains heavy in and out of the city. Outbound delays extending down to Green Slopes. The Gateway bumper to bumper northbound from Nudgee to Bald Hills. Southbound it's under speed from Tingarp at Belmont. Western Freeway is a car park outbound from Toowong to Victory Pocket. And the Logan Motorway is on and off the brakes inbound from Forest Lake to Heathwood. With traffic every 10 minutes, I'm Jimmy Clark on 882 4BC.
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2: Partly cloudy across Brisbane this afternoon, getting down to 17 degrees overnight. Chance of morning fog tomorrow, followed by a sunny afternoon and a top of 27 degrees. Mostly sunny on Friday with light winds, reaching a top of 23 degrees, and a sunny day on Saturday with a top of 24. On Moreton Bay, south to southeasterly winds, 10 to 15 knots, seas below a metre. Right now, it's 24 degrees at Nudgee. I'm Georgia Kondek with more news at 4:30 on your newsleader, Brisbane's 4BC.
3: 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We're Brisbane's 4BC. 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
0: One of the things I love about Gary's show and the whole 4BC Drive team is they don't just cover an issue or a story and then move on. They like to tell you what happened next. They like to follow up on things. So a couple of those are coming up very shortly. We'll talk to the owner of a Dickey Beach IGA who was robbed and bashed by a group of teenagers. Those teenagers were sentenced today, and the punishment they got, or the lack thereof, is going to blow your mind. We'll also have a follow-up on a story we brought you a couple of days ago about Dean Clifford. This is the young man with the very awful skin disease, a skin condition that he's had since he was a baby. And he had posted a picture innocently online and got all this online abuse. Well, we've got a very nice turn of events about that. Remember, you can talk to us anytime you like. Text us 0499 880 882. Or better yet, call us 133 882 as a 4BC open line, thanks to Watch Smoke Alarms. And that's where Ben joins us today from Chermside. Hello, Ben.
21: Shane, back in the day when... Thanks for taking my call, too. But back in the day when I was running my own show, there was a term on every contract you entered into called liquidated damages. And that meant that if you weren't complete on the designated time, there was a penalty of, well, it's in the late 80s, it was $1,000 a day sort of thing.
0: Yep.
21: And I don't know how they're getting around it, mate, with the Scotch River Ale and the, you know, the Queen's Wharf and that.
0: Yeah, I'm stumped too, Ben. I know in New York, if there's a project, a construction project or something or other, they rent the road to the construction company for a cent, say, for the duration of the construction time. But at midnight on the day when that agreement runs out, the rent jumps to like $1 million a day. And I tell you what, not too many construction projects go over time.
21: Nah, never used it.
0: Yeah, good on you, Ben. I'd love to hear from you if you're in construction about how we understand how these projects are blowing out. It's meant the axing of the Inland Rail project that we heard so much about in our last hour. Text us 0499 880 882. Better yet, call us 133 882. Thanks to Watch Smoke Alarms. A group of ISIS brides is expected to arrive in Australia tomorrow evening from Syria, where they chose to move to support the ISIS terrorist group. The group of four women and nine children have been making attempts to come to Australia. It's been reported one group is scheduled to arrive at Sydney Airport tomorrow at 5:30 p.m. and a larger group will arrive in Melbourne at 5:15 p.m. The government continues to insist they are not assisting the group. Our federal politics reporter Nelson Scott joins me now with the latest. Hello, Nelson.
22: Afternoon, Shane. How are you?
0: I'm well, thank you. What happened today?
22: Yeah, well, today we got the news this morning that, as you say, a group of 13 people linked to Islamic State, four women and their nine children, they're leaving northern Syria and they're going to arrive in Sydney and Melbourne tomorrow night. They were for many years in the Al-Roj refugee camp in northern Syria. Not too long ago, they made their way to Damascus and there was conjecture they'd be returning to Australia at some point. They've finalised those arrangements and they'll be arriving tomorrow. And some AFP Commissioner Christy Barrett has said will be arrested as a result of that. We don't know the specific number of individuals that will be arrested upon their return for some terrorism offences, things like entering or remaining in declared areas and some potential crimes against humanity as well. Those who aren't arrested, though, will be, as you'd expect, closely monitored by the AFP and other security agencies. And the children, when they get back, they're going to be undergoing what they're describing as community integration programs, therapeutic supports and other programs to counter violent extremism.
0: I heard Tony Burke say earlier today that his hands are tied. These are Australian citizens and there's nothing he can do. Is that for real?
22: Yeah, well, that is what the government has been saying now for pretty much since this whole issue re-emerged earlier this year. He maintains that, yeah, they are Australian citizens. They have a right to return, but they've been providing no assistance in that return. That's disputed by the opposition. Shadow Home Affairs Minister John O'Dunham's been fairly vocal in that. He says they're able to issue passports, also refuse to issue passports by virtue of the Passport Act. They could be issuing more temporary exclusion orders. They've only done that to one member of the cohort, not this one that's coming back, but the rest of the cohort that's still in Syria. He says they could be doing more. And the opposition also says there's been an active assistance going on by the government as well. They cite the fact that a guy called Dr. Jamal Reefy, who's a close associate of Tony Burke, has assisted in his re-election campaigns. He's over there trying to repatriate the groups. They're trying to suggest that there's some sort of secret collusion going on there. And it's a difficult one, but the government says there's nothing they can do, disputed by the opposition. I guess we'll see where this goes.
0: Anthony Albanese certainly was talking tough at the beginning of this. He said they'd made their beds and they have to lie in them. Well, they've got out of the beds now. They're coming home to their beds.
22: Yeah, that's true. I mean, I guess the argument that they've been using on that is that those who come back will face the full force of the law. So we don't know, as I say, how many are going to be arrested. Some will. But then the counter to that, too, is the opposition makes the point that there's been instances of previous ISIS bride cohorts who have returned, and some of those women have been charged, and they've been released on good behaviour bonds. So we'll see how the legal process plays out. But, yeah, I think there are a lot of people that feel as though he's been talking tough. And I guess now they're going to return. We'll see what happens when they get into the judicial system.
0: Just remind us of those, in inverted commas, consequences that they are facing.
22: So the AFP Commissioner, Christy Barrett, she said this morning that some of the women, not all of them, this is the four that are coming back, they're going to be arrested and charged. She didn't specify the specific offences, but she named a couple that they've been investigated on in the past, which are terrorism-related offences, things like entering or remaining in a declared terrorism area, and potential crimes against humanity, things like slave trading, she mentioned in her press conference. So we don't know, as I say, how many are going to be charged or what they're going to be charged with, but some may face consequences. And then the others, they say, that won't face charges will continue to be investigated and, as a result, could possibly be charged down the line. But this remains to be seen.
0: It's murky, isn't it? These women left Australia of their own accord to support husbands who are fighting as terrorists in Syria. And now they just want to come home again? This is a very difficult thing to sort out and understand.
22: Yeah, I mean, it certainly is. And obviously ISIS is a horrific, horrific organisation. And anyone that goes over there certainly is some questionable morality. But there's a lot of complex legal hoops that they have to jump through. In terms of, like, they are citizens. I understand there's some constitutional requirements to get them home and give them fair passage home, I should say. But, I mean, it all depends on, I guess, how it plays out the judicial system at some point and what happens with there are still women over there in the Syrian refugee camp. Will they come home at some point? Only one of them can't go home because they've got a temporary exclusion order placed upon them. So this, I suspect, is going to play out for some time.
0: The known consorts of terrorists.
22: Yeah. It's interesting, isn't it? Certainly something that I think is the government's going to face a lot of pressure on, and the opposition's going to certainly try and dig their heels in attacking them on by allowing these people home, particularly, I guess, if most of them aren't charged with a crime, which could possibly take place at this point because we don't know how many will be charged.
0: Busy afternoon coming tomorrow. Thanks for that very much, our federal politics reporter, Nelson Scott. Thanks, Nelson.
22: Thanks, mate. Cheers.
0: Better check on the traffic.
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5: Take care in Bulimba with a burst waterman affecting traffic on Lytton Road near the Junction Road roundabout. Riverside Expressway remains heavy in and out of the city with outbound delays extending down to Greenslopes. Gateway, bumper to bumper, northbound from Nudgee to Bald Hills. Southbound, it's under speed from Tingalpa to Belmont. Western Freeway is a car park outbound from Toowong to Victory Pocket. And the Logan Motorway is on and off the brakes inbound from Forest Lake to Heathwood. With traffic every 10 minutes, I'm Jimmy Clark on 882 4BC.
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0: Thank you for your texts. I'll get to those as soon as I can. But first, I wanted to talk about this story. Shane Kensett is a hardworking local who just wants to run his Dickey Beach IGA in peace. But back in August, he was brutally attacked by a group of teenagers after he tried to stop a shoplifter. Shane ended up with a fractured nose, a concussion and stitches. Today, the court finally handed down the sentences for those involved. Shane joins us now. Hello, Shane.
28: Hi, Shane. How are you going, mate?
0: Good, thank you. Good to speak to another Shane. What were those sentences? What were the punishments that this group got?
28: Okay, so look, there was four that were sentenced today. Of those, the two more serious ones where they got a six-month detention sentence and it has been suspended immediately. The other two got 18 months parole each, with one of them also getting, because 18 months of parole, oh, sorry, probation, I should say, for one of those was from another incident, and he got 60 hours of community service to go with it.
0: After they did what to you, Shane?
28: Oh, a serious assault. And basically, they beat the crap out of me.
0: How do you feel about this?
28: To be honest with you, I didn't not expect it. However, totally disappointed. I don't think it's, I think it's quite inadequate. And as far as a deterrent, it's not a deterrent at all to any other youth thinking of doing such a crime.
0: I'm assuming it was good police work to catch these kids, charge them and bring them before a court. Did that all happen pretty quickly?
28: They were amazing. They had I think, five in custody within an hour and one more the following morning. So they did their job to a T, and they actually, I was surprised at how well they were and how great they were to communicate with.
0: And the ages of these young people?
28: At the time, 14 to 16. Now it's a bit later. Some are in their 17, 15 to 17 now.
0: Wow. One of the attackers, I'm told, was already in detention for another crime.
28: Yes, that's correct.
0: How do you feel? I'm just

0: video footage, but one of the staff members that actually witnessed the assault, she was on duty at the time, and it was very confronting for her. So it was it had a quite a dramatic effect on her, actually.
1: Have they talked about restorative justice?
0: They did to me. I was not interested in this scenario. I have done restorative justice with other youths that have committed smaller crimes, but I didn't want to give them another minute of my time.
1: Yeah, I can well understand that. What would have been a decent punishment in your eyes?
0: I think the fact that there was no conviction is actually appalling. Mm. There has to be some kind of consequences for their actions that they did back in August. I would have personally would have just loved to have seen a conviction. So that way it's recorded and they've really got to look after themselves for a while. But at the moment, they're basically looking at 6 to 18 months. If they behave themselves, then there's no change to their life at all.
1: Question without notice. Have you heard from any of their parents or families?
0: Until yesterday, not one of them. One of the fathers came to the shop yesterday morning and just wanted to have a chat. I do believe he's sincere, apologetic, but at the end of the day, it's probably a conversation I would have thought would be more appropriate a few months ago.
1: Well, yeah. As a father, I'm thinking the first thing I would have done is drag my child down there to apologise to you, and I would have apologised too.
0: I can't agree with you more. I'd be in the same boat. If that was my child, it would have been at the first appropriate time. Yeah, it would have been down there and there would have been some serious consequences for their actions.
1: Any message for our judiciary or our politicians?
0: Look, everyone keeps going on about adult crime, adult time, and I can see it starting to work. But I think really for a deterrent, we need to see some harsher consequences by the magistrates. I don't feel that what they're delivering and the tools that they've got is actually to a standard that I would agree to or anyone in the community.
1: Yeah, I tend to agree with you, Shane. I hope that the Dickey Beach community is wrapping their arms around you, popping into the store, giving you some custom and showing their support. Is that happening yet?
0: If there's one thing that has come out of a positive this is the unbelievable community spirit in our area. It is second to none. I have people still coming in every day asking how I'm going, and they have been like a tremendous help in the recovery process.
1: Shane, I thank you so much for your time. I wish you all the best, and once again, thank you for talking to us this afternoon.
0: Really appreciate it, Shane. Have a good afternoon.
1: It's Shane Kensett there, robbed in his Dickey Beach IGA, and the teenagers responsible age 14 to 16. No custodial sentences and not even a conviction against their name. Love to hear what you think about that. 133-882 is the 4BC open line. Thanks to Watch Smoke Alarms. Or you can text us 0499-880-882. You'll remember the story we brought you yesterday. Dean Clifford took an innocent selfie with his mum at the Broncos game last weekend and posted it on Instagram. Dean was born with a rare skin condition, epidermolysis bullosa. The online abuse he copped was next level. Meta, or Facebook, even invited abuse, arguably, by suggesting he was wearing a zombie outfit. Here's a bit of what Dean told us.
2: I was getting messages right through about every 20 seconds. My phone was going off 15 seconds. There was different messages. As I said, initially, I sat on my computer for a good couple of hours blocking and reporting as many as I could. And then I thought, this isn't my issue to deal with. This is something that somebody has done to me and stuffed up. So I'm just going to let it go. People can read the comments and read the negativity. And then Sunday afternoon, I thought, let's take a photo. Obviously, as you said, I'm a huge Broncos fan. So I thought, what better thing to do than wear my Broncos black mental health jersey that I wear to a lot of games. And I thought, let's put that black jersey that they wore last year on, take a close-up photo of myself, not hiding anything at all, not hiding my face or my appearance. And I wrote a direct comments then addressing all the trolls in whole rather than trying to individually educate every single one of them. And sort of that's then when we started to finally shift the comments from all

0: the negative abuse that I received over the 36 hours into some really positive, supportive comments then.
1: Well, we put that interview on our social media sites. Just search 4BC 882 on YouTube or on the 4BC app if you want to see it. And those posts had more than 3 million views. But this time the comments were different. Elcio said, "Absolute champion, Dino. Being proud of who you are makes me proud of who you are. Keep on keeping on, legend." From Daniel, "You're a legend, my brother. Hope I have the pleasure to meet you one day. Keep fighting the good fight. Toughest guy I know. So glad you called them out. Gutless keyboard warriors. We love you, Dean," said Vanessa on Facebook. "God bless you, mate. Just a reminder, you are worthy exactly as you are. The ones who attempted to belittle you are the ones who need to find worth in themselves," said Brett on Instagram. And from Zach, "Dean's a fighter and greatly appreciated among Brisbane Broncos fans. And I'm glad to say Dean's on the line." G'day, Dean.
0: G'day, Shane. Thanks very much for talking to me again.
1: How do you feel hearing those comments?
0: Look, I want to personally thank as many people as I can, all your listeners. I've spent most of today receiving some amazing messages of support, and I'm trying to reply to as many of them. My email and my social media pages are going off, and it's 99.99% recurring, almost 100% resounding positive. So a lot of that's due to you and all the listeners. So I just want to personally thank everyone as much as I can.
1: I heard there were some famous athletes among those who had posted comments. There were some Love Island contestants. Greg Rutherford from England was the athlete. I love the way Brisbane has thrown its arms around you. And some more of those comments. Nathan said, "Broncos corporate box for this fella, eh?" Mervyn said, "Give this guy a box for the Broncos game." That comment got 1,000 likes.
0: I mean, the support has been overwhelming. That was my goal, to try to take the negative and turn it into something positive. And I've got to say, the loudest voices now on social media are positive and really heartwarming. So that just goes to show what the community is there. And the negative voices often get the loudest initially, but the positivity, I like to think, wins every time in the end.
1: Well, mate, the people have spoken, and here at 4BC we've listened. And the drive team went to the boss, and Dean, on behalf of 4BC and everyone here, we'd like you and your mum and some of your friends to be our guests in the 4BC box at Suncorp for the Broncos versus St George on the 31st.
0: Are you serious?
1: Yes, mate.
0: Oh, thank you. That's amazing. Thank you very much for that.
1: Have you been in the boxes before?
0: No, I haven't. No, I know mum and dad were lucky enough a long time ago, but I sat in my normal seat and cheering the team on. So this will be a first for me, so thank you.
1: Well, it was the listeners' idea, and we thought it was a good one, and we do what the listeners tell us, so you should thank the listeners, I think, Dean.
0: Absolutely. As I said, I'm trying to reply to all the emails and all the messages. I'm a little bit nervous still about jumping onto social media, but I know the positivity that is coming through, so I will try to get to as many of the direct comments and direct messages that have come through my way, but I just can't thank the community enough, and I'm thrilled that we've got a really positive result out of all the negativity that initially started. So thank you once again to everybody.
1: And if we stop just one dingbat from saying something hurtful or thinking twice before they say something hurtful, then I think we've done our jobs. Good on you, Dean. Give us a wave from the box when you get there on the 31st, won't you?
0: I'll take a selfie and I'll put it up and I'll tag you guys in. Thank you.
1: Good on you, Dean. We've got to go to the news now. We're a little late. Here's Georgia Condé.
2: Good afternoon, Shane. One person has been rescued after fire crews were called to battle a top floor apartment blaze in Milton this afternoon. The fire is now under control, but motorists should take caution on and around Caxton Street. Australia is seeking to expand its fuel reserves to 50 days as part of a $10 billion plan in next Tuesday's budget. Most of the money will be used to create more storage facilities to help the private sector increase fuel and fertiliser supplies. A group of women with links to Islamic State are making their way back to Australia after 7 years in a Syrian camp. They're expected to land in Sydney and Melbourne tomorrow after fleeing to Syria with their husbands, who were fighting for the terrorist group ISIS. And two people have been charged after a police pursuit on an alleged stolen vehicle from the Gold Coast to Ipswich. In sport, Queensland are chasing their third Kiwi scalp of the year when they host the Chiefs on Friday. And Shane, I'll have more news at 5.
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4: In Slacks Creek, there's a southbound crash on Kingston Road at Smith Street with minor delays. And in Larapinta, there's a northbound crash on Paradise Road. It's causing no problems. The gateway is a slog northbound from Doonal to Bald Hills. Southbound, it's under speed from Tingalpa to Belmont. There's no relief on the Western Freeway outbound from Toowong to Victory Pocket with traffic on the crawl. And the Centenary Highway building now northbound from Sumner to the Jindalee Bridge. With traffic, every 10 minutes, I'm Jimmy Clark on 882 4BC.
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1: And thanks very much for your reactions to that story with Dean. Brett says, oh, Shane, how good, mate. Well done, 4BC. I knew I'd have trouble getting through it. It is good. It is good. I won't read the rest, but you've been very kind. Thank you very much. Let's go to Paul, who calls in from West End. Hello, Paul.
15: Hello, Shane, mate. Thank you for those two interviews you put up, and it made my blood boil, that fella at Dickey Beach with his shop and those,
1: yeah,
15: those, well, I'd call them bottom feeders.
1: Yeah.
15: oxygen thieves. They don't deserve to be breathing. But anyway,
1: where are their families? Where are their parents? Where are their families?
15: Yeah, yeah, that's it. Now, the other little question I posed to you, one of your offsiders there, these ISIS brides and their kids that are coming back to Australia, where would they have got the money for these airline tickets for, was it nine of them, to come back to Australia?
1: I think that's a fair question.
15: I would dearly love to be doing a trip overseas. Probably every 5 years would make me happy, but they can do one at the drop of a hat. I reckon it's I won't say your mate, Mr. Albanese, but he's not 4BC's mate either. But I'd like to see where they got their money from to buy these nine tickets.
1: Yeah. Yeah.
15: That's my question for the listeners.
1: Yeah, I think that's a fair question. Thanks for your call, Paul, there. Anyone can join us. 133-882 on the 4BC open line. Thanks to Watch Smoke Alarms. Anne says, how old are the children in the case of these ISIS brides? If these women have been in a camp for 7 years with no contact with husbands, then the children have to be older than seven. If they're younger, who are their fathers? Good question. Thank you, Anne. Alison says, it's absolutely disgusting these terrorist brides and non-Australian children are coming to Oz. They will never work. So straight into welfare. They were warned that if they left, not to come back. So that good behaviour bond they will get means that the taxpayer will support them for eternity. So much for elbow duds, they made their bed, they'll lie in it. We're totally disgusted. No welfare or government housing. Thank you. Thank you for that one, Alison. We might have to have a look at all over the world.
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1: And today we head over to the US to speak to LaDonna Harvey from KTAR News in Phoenix, Arizona. Hello, LaDonna.
17: Hello, Shane. So nice to talk to you again.
1: LaDonna, what's the latest on this US-Iran ceasefire?
17: Well, okay, so good question. Do I have a solid answer? Maybe. Apparently, Pete Hegseth, who is either the head of the Department of War or the Department of Defense, pick your favorite, says that the ceasefire is holding for now as the president is looking to finalize a deal. So I guess we're calling it Project Freedom. It is on pause as of tonight, my time, announcing that the U.S. and Iran have made some great progress, that is a quote, toward a final agreement. Now, what that agreement may or may not be, we don't know. We do know that you know, Project Freedom was an effort to kind of guide commercial ships through the Strait of Hormuz, but that drew Iranian attacks, and so I guess we have a separate temporary operation to try to get that done, moving a little bit further from Iran, but you know, right now it's still very, very much in the air. And I think the way that Trump operates, ultimately, you don't know what you don't know until he announces it and it's done, and then you know it. And then you go, oh, well, was that a good idea? I don't know. I don't feel like I had any input in that. But you don't. And so, you know, you cross your fingers.
1: Yeah, cross your fingers and your toes. And tell me about the hundreds of thousands of dollars. Yes, that's right. Tell us about the hundreds of thousands of dollars spent on sexual harassment settlements involving lawmakers.
17: So this is something that's been happening for a very long time with lawmakers. They have special rules that all the rest of us do not. So for instance, if I wanted to get rich on stocks and I had information, inside information on a company that was going to do its IPO, or they were going to sell off a bunch of assets and that was going to raise the stock price or lower the stock price or whatever. I am not allowed to act on that information unless I am a member of Congress. Now, if I am a member of Congress, I can do what I want with that information, which is why you have people who start off as bartenders, for instance, and walk out of Congress with millions of dollars. So they have a completely set of different rules than we do. And apparently that stretches to sexual harassment as well. Apparently we've paid more than $300,000, and these are confidential. So this is our money that we're paying, but we're not allowed to know who it went to or why. Now, this $300,000, by the way, is on behalf of six former members of the House of Representatives. This is $300,000 for six people.
1: Yeah.
17: This is all we've paid for six people. The Office of Congressional Workplace Rights had to turn over the settlement documents to Congress. Because there was a subpoena from a GOP, a Republican named Nancy Mace, to push for transparency and accountability. This is, you know, after we've had a couple of high-profile resignations. So we know that two of them probably had to do with a GOP representative from Texas and a certain man who was in the lead running for governor for California and had to drop out of that race because he's been accused of some pretty heinous crimes.
1: Oh, that's horrible. And tell me about the days of getting a meal and a drink on a flight that may be over, at least for one airline.
17: For one airline, and where one airline goes, alas, the others do tend to follow. Now, I don't know if you were able to fly at all during COVID. I had to. My father was diagnosed with Alzheimer's, and so I was flying from San Diego to Phoenix every weekend to make sure that he and his wife were okay. And during that time, they weren't serving any drinks, any food, no snacks, no nothing. You got on the plane, you flew, you landed, that was it. And that's what they're looking at doing on Delta on certain short haul flights. So these are going to be flights that are, I believe it's either 300 or 350 miles or less. Basically, it's a cost-cutting measure. It's a way for them to say, you know what, we're not going to stock the food, we're not going to stock the drinks, we're going to let the flight crew sit on their rear ends, you know, and help people get to the bathroom or do whatever. But for short haul flights, we're just going to stop doing this. And it's just, to me, it's just the end of customer service. We pay such a premium to fly anyway. I don't care if I'm flying from, let's say, you know, Phoenix to Mesa, which is, I could probably drive there quicker. But it, you know what? In that time in the year, if I feel like I want a martini, I want a martini. And I am going to pay for a martini, and I would like to have one. And I'm not the person who's going to go and cause trouble on the flight. But this is just more and more cost-cutting, along with baggage fees and garbage fees. And because of the situation in Iran, they're using it as a great excuse to jack up those prices. And I think they're going to be very slow to come down, which I think is just absolutely terrible for the consumer.
1: Can you BYO, LaDonna? Can you bring your own on board?
17: No, you are not allowed to because in that case, my little Texas rear end would be walking on there with a bottle of Jack Daniels. Hell, I'd sell it myself.
1: Yeah, it's getting harder and harder. Thanks, LaDonna there. LaDonna Harvey from KTAR News in Phoenix, Arizona. That's all over the world. We're running late. I'll get to your text messages. There's a lot of them. I'll get to them before the end of the show. But Rob calls us. Hello, Rob.
18: Hey, Shane. How are you going, mate?
1: Good. You wanted to say?
18: Mate, I just so much appreciate the way that you've treated Dean and what you've done for him.
1: Thank you.
18: Yesterday when you broke the story, I got a tear in my eye. I'm starting to break up now.
1: That makes two of us.
18: So well done, mate. I love listening to you. I think Gary would be very proud.
1: Oh, you're really determined to get me to cry, aren't you? I just hate bullies. I hate bullies.
18: Me too.
1: Thanks for the call.
18: They'll get their justice.
1: They do, and the way this city has wrapped around Dean is just fantastic.
18: I mean, he's an intelligent young man.
1: Yes, he is. And a brave one.
18: Yeah, absolutely.
1: Thanks for your call, Rob. I really appreciate that.
18: Thanks, Shane. Thank you.
1: It's nearly 10 to 5.
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4: In Slacks Creek, there's a southbound crash on Kingston Road at Smith Street with no delays. And in Larapinta, there's a northbound crash on Paradise Road. It's causing no problems either. The Riverside Expressway is heavy in and out of the city. Outbound delays extend down to Greenslope. Pacific Motorway on and off the brakes northbound through Slacks Creek. It's the same southbound from Rochdale to Daisy Hill. And the Centenary Highway is building northbound from Sumner to the Jindalee Bridge. With traffic every 10 minutes, I'm Jimmy Clark on 882 4BC.
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1: Mother's Day is on Sunday. While we're all looking for the perfect gift, we also need to take time to think about the real meaning of the day. It's not all about Ugg boots and breakfast in bed. New research has found that many older Australian women are carrying heavy worries about ageing. They have concerns about their health, their finances, their independence, but they're keeping quiet, aren't they, because mums don't want to be seen as a burden. Joining us now is Sarah Burgermeister, the Chief of Line One Risk at Heartland Bank, and a mum herself. Thanks for joining us, Sarah. Firstly, happy early Mother's Day to you.
29: Thank you very much for having me. I'm hoping my husband reminds my young sons of the special day.
1: Don't worry. I'm sure they've already been to the Mother's Day stall at school or childcare and picked you up some truly lovely stuff.
29: Indeed. I'll add it to the collection.
1: Tell us about your research and what is weighing on the minds of mums.
29: Yeah, thank you very much for allowing us the opportunity to talk today. As we all know, many older Australian women carry concerns about ageing quietly, not because those concerns aren't real, but because speaking about them can feel risky. For many women, raising questions about health, independence, finances or support can trigger worries about being judged, losing control or becoming a burden on family. And we think Mother's Day is a really good opportunity where families pause, check in and spend time together, and really an opportunity to listen to what your mother's concerns are.
1: So I turn up with my bunch of flowers. How do I raise these issues?
29: Yeah, certainly. They are tough questions. It obviously depends on the various circumstances. Questions like, what matters most to you as you get older? Or if you needed more help around the house, what would it be? Or even, where do you see yourself living as you get older? And I should say, as important as it is to ask these questions, it's even more important to listen to the answers.
1: Yes, it is. And I've been through this, and the thing is, when it comes time to have the conversations, you don't have a lot of choices. Nobody wants the options that are in front of you. There are things you have to do rather than things you want to do. And the earlier you start these conversations, the less painful they can be, don't you think?
29: Absolutely. Avoiding or delaying conversations about aging does not mean the concerns disappear. Rather, they simply get bigger. Over time, staying silent can increase the risk of social isolation, emotional strain, and delayed access to support that might otherwise improve quality of life. So getting in front of these discussions as soon as you can is a really important factor.
1: I'm struggling to think how I would bring this up without adding strain to the conversation, if you know what I mean.
29: Yeah, I appreciate that. And these are tough questions. We have published on our website a list of open and inviting questions which can help start these discussions.
1: I hasten to point out, when we're talking about older Australian women, we're not talking about, ones in their 30s and 40s, are we? We don't want to be saying to our mums, young mums, young wives, hey, you're getting a bit old, dear, aren't you?
29: No, certainly not. And our average customer here at Heartland Bank is aged in our 70s, and we're able to give the support to the older Australians and the ones who really need it in these circumstances.
1: Are you suggesting maybe one solution might be to say, hey, Mum, have you heard about Heartland Bank? And send them in to you to have the hard conversation.
29: Absolutely. We're here to help and support. And if that's a way where you can start this conversation, then that's an excellent idea.
1: And we are, after all, speaking about caring for the women who have cared for us for our whole lives.
29: Absolutely. For me, there's no one more important to me in my life than my mother and the role that she has played in shaping me as a person. And I want to make sure that she has a comfortable retirement. And I'm having these conversations with her at the moment to ensure that she's in the best place possible.
1: I think we start with, how are you going?
29: Absolutely. That's a great start. What I think, it really is about starting the conversation and listening to what is said in response. I think it's really important for us as children to be able to create a space for our mothers to be able to raise what matters to them as they get older. And sometimes all it really takes is the start of a conversation.
1: Thanks very much, Sarah Bergmeister there, the Chief of Line 1 Risk at Heartland Bank, with some advice about some serious things to think about this Mother's Day.
0: The latest 4BC Brisbane traffic. If it's worth living in, working in or managing, it's worth painting well with Rochelle. 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
4: In Larapinta, there's a northbound crash on Paradise Road causing no problems. In Slakes Creek, that southbound crash on Kingston Road at Smith Street is cleared. Riverside Expressway heavy into the city, while out of the city, outbound delays on the Pacific Motorway extend through Woolloongabba down to Greenslopes. The gateway remains a slog northbound from Boondall to Bald Hills. Southbound, it's under speed from Tingalpa to Rochdale. And the Western Freeway is a car park outbound from Toowong down to Fig Tree Pocket. With traffic every 10 minutes, I'm Jimmy Clark on 882 4BC.
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1: The All Ords closed up 112 points this afternoon to 9,016. The Dow Jones closed up 356 points at 49,298. Oil is trading at 100.13 US dollars a barrel. And one Australian dollar is buying 72.46 US cents. The RACQ fair fuel price for unleaded is $1.72. 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Stay with us. Another crowded hour coming up after the break. But now it's time for the news. It's 5 o'clock.
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7: It's 5 o'clock. Good evening. I'm Georgia Kondek. A group of teenagers who violently assaulted an IGA owner on the Sunshine Coast have avoided jail time. The four boys were seen on CCTV punching and kicking the owner outside the Dickey Beach store. They were all charged with committing acts intended to maim and assault occasioning bodily harm in company. Shane Kensett has told Shane Doherty the fact there was no conviction is appalling.
8: There has to be some kind of consequences for their actions that they did back in August. Personally, would have just loved to have seen a conviction. So that way it's recorded and they've really got to look after themselves for a while. But at the moment, they're basically looking at 6 to 18 months. If they behave themselves, then there's no change to their life at all.
7: A fire at an apartment building in Brisbane's inner city is now under control. More than 10 crews were called to the building in Milton where the fire was burning on the top floor. One person was rescued from the roof and escaped with no injuries. More than $10 billion has been set aside in Tuesday's budget to protect Australia's fuel supplies. Federal politics editor Michael Packey.
9: Prime Minister Anthony Albanese has outlined his plan to improve fuel security in the wake of the Iran war. $7.5 billion will be spent on extra storage facilities to help the private sector boost fuel and fertiliser reserves. The government will also outlay $3 billion to buy 1 billion litres of diesel and aviation fuel, making it the first time since World War II we've had a publicly owned stockpile.
10: This is the biggest oil crisis that the world has ever seen.
9: Opposition leader Angus Taylor argues Labor has copied key parts of the coalition's plan but hasn't gone far enough.
11: This is too little, too late.
9: Federal and state governments will also work on a feasibility study to see if it's viable to expand our refining capacity. Michael Packey reporting.
7: Two people will face court this month in relation to a police pursuit from the Gold Coast to Ipswich. It's understood the vehicle stolen from Brisbane Airport last week crashed at a roundabout, sparking several spot fires. A 23-year-old man and 22-year-old woman were charged a short time later. And Liberal Senator James Patterson's been involved in a confrontation with a One Nation volunteer in Farrer. Senator Patterson was on the hustings in the federal seat ahead of this Saturday's by-election. He was highlighting the danger posed by One Nation. The altercation was filmed as Senator Patterson was confronted by a party member. To finance, the All Ords has closed up 112 points at 9,016 and one Australian dollar buying 72.4 US cents.
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7: North Queensland are resisting the urge to shift star lock Reuben Cotter for Friday's clash with Parramatta. Jeremiah Nanai will miss the next month with a shoulder injury. Coach Todd Payton is backing Sam McIntyre to deliver in his place.
13: Sam played the first few weeks there in the back row. We had the option to play Rubes there, but, you know, he just keeps things really tight for us in the middle. Sam's also got that opportunity to push through the middle also. Got Kai O'Donnell come on the bench who's played some first grade for us already and done a good job.
7: Meantime, the Chiefs' latest signing has rubbish security fears in Port Moresby. Rabbitohs star Alex Johnston is one of PGA Heritage and has visited the capital city on numerous occasions. Out-of-form Dragon centre Val Holmes admits he doesn't deserve to keep his place in the Maroons' origin team. And at the NBA Conference semi-finals, wins for the Thunder and Pistons. It's 5:04. That's the latest news and sport.
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4: In Larapinta, there's a northbound crash on Paradise Road causing no problems. The Riverside Expressway is heavy into the city. Out of the city, outbound delays on the Pacific Motorway extend through Woolloongabba and on down to Greenslopes. The Ipswich Motorway heavy inbound through Oxley and outbound through Rocklea. The Gateway is a slog northbound from Boondall to Bald Hills. Southbound, it's under speed from Tingalpa to Rochdale. And the Western Freeway is a car park outbound from Toowong down to Fig Tree Pocket. With traffic every 10 minutes, I'm Jimmy Clark on 882 4BC.
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7: Partly cloudy this evening, slight chance of a shower and getting down to 18 degrees overnight. Chance of morning fog tomorrow, followed by a sunny afternoon, reaching a top of 27 degrees in the city, the same on the Bayside and 28 in Ipswich. A sunny day on Friday with light winds and a top of 23 degrees, mostly sunny on Saturday, a top of 25, and slight chance of a shower on Sunday. On Moreton Bay, winds below 10 knots, seas below a metre, right now 22 degrees at Daisy Hill. I'm Georgia Kondek, more news at 5:30 on 4BC.
12: 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Until 6, this is 4BC Drive with Shane Doherty filling in for Gary Hardgrave.
1: And you'll want to stick with us in this final hour of 4BC Drive. Coming up shortly, we'll have a conversation with Vanessa Fowler. Vanessa is Alison Baden Clay's sister, and there's about to be a candlelight service in Roma Street in the city to remember Alison and all victims and victim survivors of domestic and family violence. You won't want to miss that interview. But the outrage du jour is that the federal government has scrapped the Inland Rail project. A short time ago, we heard from the Toowoomba mayor who said this was like a kick in the guts. Now, the Inland Rail project was first moved to go from Melbourne to Darwin and championed as far back as the 90s by my next guest, Everald Compton. Hello, Everald. Fancy bumping into you here.
0: Well, it's good to be in touch again, Sam, like old times. Glad to hear you on the air and good to talk to you.
1: Good on you, Everald. How are you feeling about this decision?
0: Oh, well, look, I knew that some sort of decision had to be made about the future of Inland Rail because it's the most mismanaged infrastructure project in the history of Australia, right from the time that the federal government took it over from me as a private government. Not saying that my absence was the problem, but it's been a total disaster. It wasn't starting at the Port of Melbourne. It was starting outside of Melbourne. It wasn't going to the Port of Brisbane, stopping outside of Brisbane. It was not going to service the inland at all. It was put out to all sorts of contractors unable to do the job. They had a terrible relationship with landowners everywhere where they were just claiming land and entering. And the whole thing's been a disaster. So something had to do to sort it out. Now I was just disappointed the government just didn't sort it out. But they decided they'd stop Inland Rail at Parkes. They're going to build it from Melbourne to Parkes. They're well advanced with that, Madeline. They have built some new tracks from Parkes to Gundawindi, but it's nowhere near all of it. And they're saying that, well, they'll preserve all that work, but they're doing no more. It will not come north of Parkes, therefore it won't come to Queensland, which is not just for the Maritime, but all of Queensland. But this Inland Rail that would connect them is gone. But when the government kicked me out of it years ago, I decided I'd go on with the second bit of the Darwin Railway, which was to go from Gundawindi to Gladstone, and in a direct line, Gundawindi, Miles, Wondowan, Taroom, Banana, Gladstone, and would connect Gladstone by standard gauge railway to the whole of the Australian network, making Gladstone, which is one of the deepest ports in Australia, a major container port. So I went ahead with that, and for the last 4 years, I've worked at steadily at getting approvals, and we're getting somewhere. But it's no good us building a railway from Gladstone to Gundawindi if it doesn't go any further than Gundawindi. It must be linked up with Parkes. So I've made a proposal to the federal government that they lease the unfinished track to my company. We undertake to finish the job. They get equity for the work they've already done. But we must have a railway from Gladstone to Parkes. So I've decided not to have a fight with them. I want to negotiate a way in which the Inland Rail can still happen. So that's where we are, Sam.
1: How long have you been fighting for this idea?
0: Well, I went to see John Howard about it in March 1996. That's 30 years anniversary now. And John Howard agreed to it in principle. He then got tied up in endless battles between the federal government, the state government, the railway companies, the ports, the whatever. But we finally got agreement that the first bit needed to happen. And that's when I parted company, because it was going to be a fiasco the way it was done. So, I've been working full-time on it for 30 years. I've been chairing a board that's been trying to do it for 30 years. And I don't intend to give up. This railway has to be finished. The future of freight in Eastern Australia depends on the big shipping companies of the world sending their largest boats to Gladstone. Can't send them to other ports like Brisbane. They're just not deep enough. Gladstone can bring in containers from all around the world and send them down the line to Brisbane, to Sydney, Melbourne by connection, and the whole of the freight system will be revolutionised. So it needs to happen, and the only way it can now happen is by is as a private project, because the federal government has said it's going to stop. And that I have agreement that the federal government is willing to negotiate, and so we now got to take the next step.
1: Everald, a bird tells me you're about to turn 95. Do you think you'll see this project built?
0: No, but I'll get it to a point where it's absolutely unstoppable. At the moment, it's a political bouncing ball everywhere. I reckon I've got two or three more years of hard work I can do to get this going. I'll make it unstoppable and get construction happening everywhere, the park's a bit complete and others, and we will... we will do this, and so and there are other people who have carried on. You'd be pleased to know that the CEO of my company, Grant Flexer, is exactly 50 years younger than me, Shane.
1: You're famous for your optimism. Am I right that you were awarded the Order of Australia Medal because of your advocacy for this?
0: Oh, a number of things. I've actually been very fortunate. I got the Order of Australia twice. I got a 1 in 1993, an AM for services to the community, and then a couple of years ago got promoted to an AO for a whole range of things, one of it being which, others being my service to the United Church and service to national seniors and the things I've been involved in. So I've been fortunate to get it twice. And all that means is that I've got to keep going and earning those honours, haven't I?
1: Yes, you do, Everald. You've got to keep going. What's the solution, do you think, for this over-the-horizon planning that governments need to do to get projects to fruition that will outlast them, things that they can't achieve in a single term? How do we go about that? How do we fix that?
0: Well, there needs to be a revolution in the way governments handle projects and the way governments react with private industry. It shouldn't be a matter of government build things or private industry build things. It's to be a partnership. But the way they go about partnerships is they say to private people, well, you put the money in and we'll dominate you. And you have to go through years and years and years of endless paperwork to do something. And a lot of private people say, we're not going to deal with governments like that. The agreement that I will seek with this is that we're a priority project. Governments cooperate with us. They help us get this through in the shortest period of time. We're going to build it at a lower cost than they could, and we're going to run it at a more efficient way than they could. But we've got to sidestep the endless paperwork that governments do, and public servants arguing with one another, states arguing with one another. Government in Australia is highly inefficient. One of the reasons for our high cost of living in Australia is the sheer inefficiency of government. Now, I'm not saying I want public servants sacked. I want them to start working efficiently for the public instead of stopping the public.
1: I've got to go, Everald. It's been so great talking to you. How are you celebrating your 95th, by the way?
0: Going to walk around Uluru, a charity walk. Uluru,
1: of course you are.
0: In the middle of Australia.
1: Of course you are.
0: 11 kilometre walk.
1: Of course you are.
0: I'm looking forward to that. I'm in training, Shane.
1: Good on you, Everald. More strength to you. It's been great to talk to you.
0: Good to talk to you too, Shane. All the best.
1: That's Everald Compton there. We have double pass to the jazz room up for grabs. World class musicians, timeless jazz. All right here in Brisbane at the Grand on Anne. Just call us now on 133-882 on the 4BC open line and you could win those tickets. We'll get to those after the break. Time for the traffic.
2: 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Got something you want to say? You're in the right place. This is Brisbane's 4BC. Give us a call on 133-882.
4: In Virginia, a multi-vehicle crash has a southbound lane reduced at the Toombul Road on-ramp to Sandgate Road with minor delays. In Acacia Ridge, there's a westbound crash on Boundary Road at Beaudesert Road. The Ipswich Motorway has a westbound crash in Rockley, minor delays there. Pacific Motorway is on and off the brakes northbound through Slakes Creek. And a gateway remains a slog northbound from Boondall to Bald Hills, while southbound it's under speed from Tingalpa to Rudgedale. With traffic every 10 minutes, I'm Jimmy Clark on 882 4BC.
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15: 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Every single person is hurting. Another family dinner cancelled. Another kid pulled out of sport. Another sleepless night staring at the ceiling wondering how the mortgage gets paid. Families are sacrificing while politicians keep pretending they didn't cause it.
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1: If you're just joining us, you've just missed Everald Compton, the grandfather of the Inland Rail Project, 95 years old and not giving up on his dreams of seeing that built. Brian sends in the text, Shane, what a wonderful Australian old head. Can't beat experience and common sense. Could listen to him for hours. I agree with you. Thank you for that text. Thank you, Brian. John, I think, is going to see and listen to some jazz, some world-class musicians and timeless jazz classics right here in Brisbane at the Grand on Air. And hello, John.
33: Hello there. How are you, Shane?
1: You've won the tickets.
33: Oh, thank you. That'd be wonderful.
1: Who are you going with?
33: I think I'd better take my wife for 50 years.
1: Yeah, there might be some questions asked if you didn't. A wonderful date night, don't you think, John?
33: Oh, I think so too, actually. It'd be lovely.
1: 50 years.
33: I've got to say to you, isn't he inspirational to listen to, Everald?
1: Everald, isn't he, though? I love talking. I've known Everald for a very, very long time. Anyone who's been in the media in Brisbane for any length of time know Everald. He's just indefatigable, is the word.
33: Yes, absolutely.
1: Thanks for that, John. Enjoy yourself I hope you and your wife have a great time. Steve calls in too from Cleveland. Hello, Steve.
34: Good afternoon, Shane. Thank you so much for taking the call.
1: You wanted to say?
34: Yeah, one of my mates who are, let's say, plus 55 and over, boys and girls, just bringing up today with me in conversation, Shane, that when the petroleum resource rent tax came in, it was deemed to be, quote, sovereign risk. then all my friends today collectively on both sides, which is interesting, saying they perceive the federal government now as Australia's biggest sovereign risk.
1: Mm. And what do you mean by that, Steve?
34: Well, no one has any confidence to do anything going forward, backwards at the moment. No one knows exactly what's going to happen. No, everyone's scared to create wealth because then who gets it if they can't allocate it to whomever they want?
1: Yeah.
34: And once you pay a tax, everyone thinks collectively from both sides of my political friends, once you've paid your tax, doesn't it stop there? But apparently, according to them, apparently it never stops. It just even becomes retrospective. And I've got friends from, like I said, both sides who are now, and it's hard to think it, I think

0: want to get ahead. Once it was good to strive. Once it was good to be excellent. Once it was good to show other people that with real hard work and, hey, watching your pennies, that you could provide for yourself, your friends, family, and even have a little bit left over to contribute literally into your own community, be it scouts, girl guides back in our days, surf life-saving club. And never, ever did we ever have the government wanting to be so involved in our financial wallets and purses, nor our lives. And we have literally, now I'm listening to Avril today talk about the Inland Rail. When I'm in the Middle East and I watch the United Arab Emirates, endowed with every resource like this country, literally builds and is building high-speed rail across its breadth and depth of its country and now going into Oman. And all Australia seems to be able to do, Shane, is to say, can't do it.
1: Yeah, you're right.
0: That's what a difference 50 years what a difference 50 years makes, my friend.
1: That's exactly right. Thanks for your call, Steve. Thanks for all your calls today. What a dreadful word can't is. Can't keeps you on the couch. Can't stops you from getting up and running around the block. Can't's an awful word, and I agree with that caller that it's just crept into our society, and that's a very, very sad thing. Time to check now, though, with James Willis, who has money news on 4BC from 7 o'clock. James, do you agree with that? The country's going backwards at a rate of knots?
2: Well, absolutely. I mean, the numbers that we saw this week from the Reserve Bank, the official ABS data as well, shows that productivity is at its worst levels ever. We've experienced incredibly low growth. And at the same time, the government spending, Shane, has become a problem that has, you know, really just given us this sort of zombie economy where there's too many jobs, or I think there at one stage it was like one in two or one in three jobs was directly or indirectly linked to the government. And look, at the same time, you've got a budget being handed down, Shane, in under a week where the business community is making a lot of noise in relation to giving business as many opportunities as possible to grow, to increase our productivity, to get rid of red tape, to make it easier for government at all levels to just get out of the way and allow business to be thriving. And that includes changes to company tax, income tax, tax in general, regulation, and make it easier for business to grow. And you learn today, and this is going to be the focus of our Money News show tonight, that we have discussed, I think, a number of times on this segment, Shane, and on my program, the fact that the government is almost certainly going to remove the 50% discount on the tax on capital gains, which applies and has been sold to us under the guise of being linked directly to property. But in reality, if the government does what we expect it to do, there will be no carve out for shares or for investment. And a lot of business leaders are making the point today that this could be catastrophic. That is the word they're using, catastrophic, for local Australian startups, for small businesses that will not be able to receive or take advantage of this 50% reduction in capital gains to when they're taking risks, when they're investing every cent, when they're trying to raise capital. This will not be afforded to them, and it has been in place for 27 years. There's a lot of business experts, we'll talk to them tonight, that are saying that this could be catastrophic, disastrous for the next generation of entrepreneurs, for small businesses, for companies like the next Canva or the next Atlassian that were homegrown in Australia that are now global brands. Because when you have situations where staff and investors are initially offered shares in a company, this is a good example, right? Shares in a company for a startup that are off, that are, you know, worth very, very little. And when that business grows and gets to a stage where it can be sold on and those employees want to sell those shares for much, much worth than what they were originally worth, under this proposal from the Albanese government, if it's waved through next week in the budget, they'll be paying 50 cents in the dollar on every share and every dollar of shares that they sell as a result of that. So the gains have going to be badly discounted. This has been sold to us as a property thing to make it far easier for young people to be getting into the market. But instead, there is a concern this will impact a startup company, small businesses, entrepreneurs, and also, I think, have a significant impact on the value and the makeup of the share market and the ecosystem of the share market, because people

0: people may be a little bit more reluctant to be indexing and investing in index funds long term, to be slowly growing their wealth, and they might be looking into other avenues. I've had an economist and an investor say to me today that people will be looking at crypto and maybe unregulated ways of growing their money, maybe trying to put more money into superannuation. But the consequences of this, Shane, I think are going to be far bigger than what we initially anticipated.
1: Yeah, the government keeps painting the door on the shed that's falling down. They need to pull the shed down and reconstruct a better one when it comes to the tax act.
0: Well, that's right. And also, I mean, again, this is all being coined on the ability to remove this and say, well, we need to make sure that young people are not competing with as many property investors and people that buy a property, do it up, and then flip it in a couple of years. And that is obviously turbocharged with negative gearing as well. But if this 50% reduction, which has been in place since 1999, is removed, then it won't just be about property. It'll be about shares. It'll be about small businesses. It could even be about farming. And basically every cent that you own when you sell a business or sell an asset in the years ahead, I think it's going to have significant impacts. The whole point of this, Shane, was to encourage and incentivize people to grow their own wealth in a number of different ways. So by the time they retire, they are not as reliant on government and the systems through aged care and the age pension and everything else, which is set up and are designed for the purpose. But also, the more you encourage people and give them options earlier in life, the more likely they are to grow their own wealth and not be reliant on government at the end. So I'm very deeply concerned by the consequences of this now. I don't think Labor quite realises just how significant this will be. But again, we don't know the full details of this, and we won't until Jim Chalmers hands down his budget next Tuesday night on May 12th.
1: We'll listen out for you from 7 o'clock on Money News. Thanks very much, James Willis. Time for the news now. And here's the hardworking Georgia Kondek.
2: Good evening, Shane. The federal government will provide Fiji with more than $30 million to help combat rising fuel prices. Foreign Minister Penny Wong is in the Pacific nation hoping to strike a landmark security deal. A group of teenagers who violently assaulted an IGA owner on the Sunshine Coast have avoided jail time. Four boys were seen on CCTV last year punching and kicking the owner outside the Dickey Beach store. Industry experts are warning the removal of electric vehicle tax credits may cause car prices to rise. The discount will potentially be removed in the federal budget later this month. And federal police have confirmed some women with links to Islamic State will be charged upon their return to Australia. Four women and nine children are expected to land in Sydney and Melbourne tomorrow. In sport, out-of-form Dragon centre Valentine Holmes admits he doesn't deserve to keep his place in the Maroons' Origin team. And Shane, I'll have more news at 6.
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4: In Virginia, a multi-vehicle crash has a southbound lane reduced at the Toombul Road on ramp to Sandgate Road with minor delays. In Acacia Ridge, we've got a westbound crash on Boundary Road at Desert Road. There's a multi-vehicle crash northbound on Blunder Road at Factory Road with lanes reduced in Oxley. The Riverside Expressway heavy in and out of the city with outbound delays extending through Woolloongabba down to Green Slopes and the Pacific Motorway on and off the brakes northbound through Slakes Creek. For traffic every 10 minutes, I'm Jimmy Clark on 882 4BC.
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1: And Sports Today, of course, on 4BC from 6pm with Adam Hawes. Hello, Adam.
11: Hello, Shane. Yeah, big show coming your way. Val Holmes, Queensland origin veteran, I guess you could call him. He's played 22 games. He made an extraordinary admission today that he doesn't think he should be picked. He says, I don't deserve to be picked for State of Origin 1. My form is not good enough for the Dragons. So usually around this time of year, you got players desperately pleading to be picked for the teams, either Queensland or New South Wales. But here we are. Val's gone the other way. He says, I don't deserve a spot. And in fact, he will need a couple of big games for the Dragons if Billy Slater's to pick him. He just hasn't been anywhere near his best.
1: What, he just says he's out of form. He's not injured.
11: No, definitely not injured. He'll play this weekend against the Knights, but he's just not playing with any confidence. And it's certainly not the Val Holmes we've grown to love, playing for either Cronulla or the Cowboys or the Maroons. He's just a long way from his best, and he admits that to his credit. And he just doesn't think he can turn it around in time to get picked for that first game.
1: And the Chiefs strike again, another signing for PNG.
11: Yeah, Alex Johnston, the record-breaking try-scoring winger from the Rabbitohs. He has signed up for 2028. Look, we knew this was happening, Shane, because Alex, he let the cat out of the bag last week. He told his teammates, he told his friends, and word got out. And that word actually threatened to trump the signing of Jerome Luai as the number one signing for the Chiefs. So actually today's press conference was half an apology from Alex. He said he's actually rung the Chiefs and said, sorry about that. I don't mind being the second signing. But it's great to see him going back there because he has PNG heritage. He's played for the national team and he's very much loved up there.
1: Thanks, Adam. We'll look for you on Sports Today on 4BC from 6.
11: Thanks, Shane.
1: Today's the National Day to Remember, a day to honour and remember those who've lost their lives to domestic and family violence. And in a short while, people will be gathering at the Roma Street Parkland for a special candlelight vigil. Of course, another name that we all remember is Alison Baden Clay. Alison killed, of course, in one of the most horrific cases of domestic and family violence in our history. Alison's sister is Vanessa Fowler. She runs the Alison Baden Clay Foundation, and Vanessa joins us now. Hello, Vanessa.
12: Hello.
1: What's today all about?
12: Today is the National Day of Remembrance so that we can honour and reflect on the lives that have been lost to domestic and family violence. And as you mentioned, my sister Alison was murdered at the hands of her husband back in 2012, and it was a story that captivated the nation at the time. We now know that Alison was suffering coercive control, and we, as a result of our work, have continued to talk about this scourge on society and bring the conversation out into the light.
1: That is, I guess, it's a clumsy thing to say, the silver lining to the cloud, though, that you have worked so tirelessly to bring this crime or these crimes out of the shadows and into the light where we can all see them, where we can see their victims and the victim survivors of family violence and spread the word about it. I think that's a magnificent thing.
12: Yes, well, certainly since Alison's death, we have come a long way. There have been many changes in Queensland, and I believe that Alison's murder was a catalyst for some of the changes that we see today. For example, the criminalisation of coercive control. And, you know, as a family, we were determined to ensure that Alison's death was not forgotten and that her legacy was a positive one so that we could help others and ensure that families didn't go through the same challenges that we faced at the time.
1: The foundation that you set up in Alison's name focuses heavily on being an effective bystander. What's that about?
12: Well, we're all bystanders and we all see things, we hear things and we feel things. Children in the playground falling over, you know, you're a bystander and you're witnessing that. But as a bystander to this heinous crime, it's someone who can speak up, someone who has that knowledge and power that they can speak out. They suspect that something is going on and that they can step in and break that cycle of violence and as a result perhaps even save lives.
1: Do you feel like the conversation around domestic and family violence has changed and that's a good thing?
12: Oh, absolutely. It's no longer a conversation that's swept under the carpet. It's no longer an ugly conversation. It's one that is out in the public. People are talking about it. Women are feeling empowered to come forward, that they won't be judged and there's no shame. It's just we feel that the conversation now and the work that we're doing has such a momentum. It's an unstoppable momentum. And we have to keep riding that wave of momentum to ensure that change occurs.
1: These candlelight vigils are tremendously moving things. What sort of people attend? Who attends? What are they like?
12: The candlelight vigils are open to all members of the community. And we see so many people from many different walks of life. There'll be, at many of them, there'll be government officials, there'll be members of the QPS, there'll be domestic and family violence stakeholders and frontline workers and service providers. And then, of course, most importantly, there'll be the families. There'll be those that have been affected by domestic and family violence and have lost a loved one. So there'll be speeches and the most moving part is obviously the lighting of the candles as a reflection and a moment to pause.
1: And to shed light on this awful crime and to bring it out of the darkness.
12: Yes, absolutely. And if we all light a candle, we can bring light to this conversation.
1: How can I help? How can our listeners help? What can we do to help you with the work that your foundation does?
12: Our primary goal is prevention and education and awareness. And if your listeners can go onto our website and look at the resources that we have on offer, apply them in their daily lives, use them as part of an education process of our young people. It starts with changing the mindset of our young people and educating them on respectful relationships. So our website has all the information, but of course, personally, people just need to remember Alison, remember the legacy and ensure that her murder has not been in vain.
1: I love your slogan. What is it? Strive to be kind.
12: Strive to be kind. Pay it forward. Alison was always generous and kind. And yes, we always have to strive to be kind.
1: Yes, we certainly do.
12: If the world was a little kinder, then we would have less violence.
1: Good on you. Well, we'll be thinking of you at this candlelight vigil, which starts very, very shortly, and in the work that you and your foundation do. Thanks very much, Vanessa Fowler.
12: Thank you so much for having me.
1: And if you want two tickets to the Affordable Art Fair that is at the Brisbane Showgrounds from tomorrow until the 10th of May, call now. 133-882 is the 4BC open line. That's a double pass, two tickets to the Affordable Art Fair Brisbane if you call now.
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4: There's a multi-vehicle crash northbound on Blunder Road at Factory Road in Oxley with lanes reduced and minor delays. In Virginia, a multi-vehicle crash has a southbound lane reduced at the Toombul Road on-ramp to Sandgate Road, minor delays. And Sandgate Road has another crash, this time northbound at Rowan Road in Boondall, again minor delays. The Western Freeway is heavy outbound from Toowong to Victory Pocket, and the Centenary Highway is the same northbound from Darra to the Jindalee Bridge. With traffic every 10 minutes, I'm Jimmy Clark on 882 4BC.
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1: And I need someone to give two tickets to so that they can go to the Affordable Art Fair, which starts at the Brisbane Showgrounds tomorrow. Come in, Jane from Hamilton.
20: Hello. Hi, Shane.
1: Jane, you've won two tickets to the Affordable Art Fair at the Brisbane Showgrounds.
20: That's fantastic. Thank you so much.
1: Are you an art fancier?
20: Yeah, I'm quite keen and we haven't got anything on the walls of our house, so I've been really keen to go.
1: Well, I'm told you can get art for as little as $100 at this very special art show.
20: That sounds fantastic.
1: Oh, well, have a great time on us, Jane. The winner here there of today's Affordable Art Fair tickets.
17: 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We'll be here to help in unexpected weather. NRMA Insurance, a help company.
1: Taking a look at some of the weather and temperatures across southeast Queensland for tomorrow. Brisbane, a low of 18, a top of 27. Still pretty warm, partly cloudy, light winds. Logan, a low of 14, a top of 26 degrees. Slight chance of a shower in the early morning. The chance of morning fog about the hinterland, mostly sunny afternoon, light winds. Ipswich, low of 13, That's getting chilly. Top of 28 degrees. The chance of fog in the early morning. Mostly sunny in the afternoon. Light winds. Redlands low of 15. Top of 27. Partly cloudy. The chance of morning fog. Slight chance of a shower along the coastal fringe in the early morning. Near zero chance of rain elsewhere. Gold Coast low of 17. Top of 28 degrees. Slight chance of a shower in the early morning. Mostly sunny in the afternoon and light winds. The Sunshine Coast low of 17. Top of 26 degrees. Partly cloudy. And a slight chance of a shower, light wind southwesterly in the late evening. Now, in case you missed this moment on 4BC Drive a little bit earlier, it's worth hearing again. You'll remember the story we brought you yesterday. Dean Clifford took an innocent selfie with his mum at the Broncos game last weekend and posted it on Instagram. Dean was born with a rare skin condition, epidermolysis bullosa. But the online abuse he copped was next level. Meta, or Facebook, even invited abuse, arguably, by suggesting he was wearing a zombie outfit. Here's a bit of what Dean told us.
0: I was getting messages right through about every 20 seconds. My phone was going off 15 seconds. There was different messages. As I said, initially, I sat on my computer for a good couple of hours blocking and reporting as many as I could. And then I thought, this isn't my issue to deal with. This is something that somebody has done to me and stuffed up. So I'm just going to let it go. People can read the comments and read the negativity. And then Sunday afternoon, I thought, let's take a photo. Obviously, as you said, I'm a huge Broncos fan. So I thought, what better thing to do than wear my Broncos black mental health jersey that I wear to a lot of games. And I thought, let's put that black jersey that they wore last year on, take a close-up photo of myself, not hide. Hiding anything at all, not hiding my face or my appearance. And I wrote a direct comments then addressing all the trolls in whole rather than trying to individually educate every single one of them. And sort of that's then when we started to finally shift the comments from all the negative abuse that I received over the 36 hours into some really positive, supportive comments then.
1: Well, we put that interview on our social media sites. Just search 4BC 882 on YouTube or on the 4BC app if you want to see it. And those posts had more than 3 million views. But this time the comments were different. Elcio said, absolute champion, Dino. Being proud of who you are makes me proud of who you are. Keep on keeping on, legend. From Daniel, you're a legend, my brother. Hope I have the pleasure to meet you one day. Keep fighting the good fight. Toughest guy I know. So glad you called them out. Gutless keyboard warriors. We love you, Dean, said Vanessa on Facebook. God bless you, mate. Just a reminder, you are worthy exactly as you are. The ones who attempted to belittle you are the ones who need to find worth in themselves, said Brett on Instagram. And from Zach, Dean's a fighter and greatly appreciated among Brisbane Broncos fans. And I'm glad to say Dean's on the line. G'day, Dean.
0: G'day, Shane. Thanks very much for talking to me again.
1: How do you feel hearing those comments?
0: Look, I want to personally thank as many people as I can, all your listeners. I've spent most of today receiving some amazing messages of support and I'm trying to reply to as many of them. My email and my social media pages are going off and it's 99.99% recurring, almost 100% resounding positive. So a lot of that's due to you and all the listeners. So I just want to personally thank everyone as much as I can.
1: I heard there were some famous athletes among those who had posted comments. There were some Love Island contestants. Greg Rutherford from England was the athlete. I love the way Brisbane has thrown its arms around you. And some more of those comments. Nathan said, Broncos corporate box for this fella, eh? Mervyn said, give this guy a box for the Broncos game. That comment got 1,000 likes.
0: I mean, the support has been overwhelming. That was my goal, to try to take the negative and turn it into something positive. And I've got to say, the loudest voices now on social media are positive and really heartwarming. So that just goes to show what the community is there. And the negative voices often get the loudest initially, but the positivity, I like to think, wins every time in the end.
1: Well, mate, the people have spoken, and here at 4BC, we've listened. And
0: thank you're.
1: the drive team went to the boss, and Dean, on behalf of 4BC and everyone here, we'd like you and your mum and some of your friends to be our guests in the 4BC box at Suncorp for the Broncos versus St George on the 31st.
0: Are you serious?
1: Yes, mate.
0: Oh, thank you. That's amazing. Thank you very much for that.
1: Have you been in the boxes before?
0: No, I haven't. No, I know mum and dad were lucky enough a long time ago, but I sat in my normal seat and cheering the team on. So this will be a first for me, so thank you.
1: Well, it was the listeners' idea, and we thought it was a good one, and we do what the listeners tell us. So you should thank the listeners, I think, Dean.
0: Absolutely. As I said, I'm trying to reply to all the emails and all the messages. I'm a little bit nervous still about jumping onto social media, but I know the positivity that is coming through, so I will try to get to as many of the direct comments and direct messages that have come through my way, but I just can't thank the community enough, and I'm thrilled that we've got a really positive result out of all the negativity that initially started. So thank you once again to everybody.
1: And if we stop just one dingbat from saying something hurtful or thinking twice before they say something hurtful, then I think we've done our jobs. Good on you, Dean. Give us a wave from the box when you get there on the 31st, won't you?
0: I'll take a selfie and I'll put it up and I'll tag you guys in. Thank you.
1: Good on you, Dean. One of those rare stories you don't just hear about. You feel... And I'm sorry I can't get through all of the text messages that you sent us afterwards, not just the number of them, but my emotions get the better of me. But Todd from Arana Hill sent this one. Great job for Dean, 4BC, and Shane. You're a big sook like me, crying driving home. Thanks, Todd. It's 5 to 6.
2: Traffic. Got something you want to say? You're in the right place. 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
4: There's a multi-vehicle crash northbound on Blunder Road at Factory Road in Oxley with lanes reduced. Minor delays. In Virginia, a multi-vehicle crash has a southbound lane reduced at Toombul Road on ramp to Sandgate Road. Minor delays. And Sandgate Road has another crash, this time northbound at the Rowan Road intersection at Doondle. Again, minor delays. Western Freeway heavy outbound from Toowong to Victory Pocket. Centenary Highway the same northbound from Darra to the Jindalee Bridge. For traffic every 10 minutes, I'm Jimmy Clark on 882 4BC.
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1: 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Here's Joel Dry. Hello, Joel.
23: Good evening, Shane. A dramatic police chase has come to an end in Ipswich. Sparks were flying as an allegedly stolen ute was tracked all the way from the Gold Coast. At one point, the vehicle travelling on three wheels before officers nabbed two suspected thieves. We'll show you all the drama at 6 p.m. And plus, ISIS brides are about to arrive in Australia in the next 24 hours. And the government now confirms for some the welcome home will mean arrest and charges laid. We're tackling an alarming story that's an important warning for parents planning to decorate kids' cakes. Little Dusty Wildman, a 14-month-old, is in an induced coma after ingesting a cake decorating dust. Tonight, his parents explain what happened and what to look out for. Also tonight, four teenagers sentenced over a brutal supermarket bashing on the Sunshine Coast. The magistrate in that case offering some commentary on the government's adult crime, adult time laws. There's concerns the deadly virus on a cruise ship is being transmitted between people. And the fastest way to cross the Brisbane River, a new zip line is on the cards. And Bluey fans have crashed the Australia Post website as they rushed to secure the new collectible coins.
1: Look for you and Melissa at 6. Thanks, Joel.
23: Thank you, Shane.
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1: Well, not to toot one's own horn too much, that show's going straight into the glory box, straight to the pool room. You saw how you make all the difference in today's show, whether we were talking about Dean or the Inland Rail. It was you that came shining through. If you want to revisit any of it, you just have to go to our podcast. You'll want to be with us again tomorrow to see if we can outdo that. We'll have a preview of the Affordable Arts Show, some of the things, some of the bargains that you might be able to pick up there. You never know, you might find an unwanted treasure at the Arts Show. Peter Pasoltis will also be along to give us his footy tips ahead of the next round. All that and a lot more coming up tomorrow. I've really appreciated your company today. See you tomorrow. It's 6 o'clock.
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9: News.
25: It's 6 o'clock. Good evening. I'm Georgia Kondek. A group of teenagers charged with bashing an IGA shop owner have walked from court with no conviction. Last August, the four boys violently assaulted the Dickey Beach shop owner after one of the boys allegedly tried to steal from the store. Nine News reporter Hateya Grubski says all boys have avoided jail time.
26: Two teens, including the main offender, were handed 6 months detention suspended and placed on a conditional release order. The other two teens were sentenced to probation.
25: The federal government will provide Fiji with more than $30 million to help combat rising fuel prices. Foreign Minister Penny Wong is in the Pacific nation hoping to strike a landmark security deal. Labor claims the funding will help provide relief amid high oil prices and mitigate concerns over a potential shortfall. Senator Wong has told local media she hopes it will give the Fijian people peace of mind.
27: We understand the extent to which this is being felt as a price shock in Fiji and we want to provide our assistance.
25: Meantime, the Albanese government has unveiled a $10 billion fuel security package designed to safeguard the nation's domestic supply. Central to the investment is a new fuel and fertiliser security facility capable of storing 50 days' worth of petrol, diesel and jet fuel. A fuel reserve of 1 billion litres will also form part of the package. A group of women and children linked to the terrorist group Islamic State will arrive in Sydney and Melbourne tonight. Federal police are planning to charge some of the so-called ISIS brides upon arrival, but haven't confirmed how many. The Albanese government maintains they have no legal basis to block their entry, as they are Australian citizens. And vigils are being held right across the state to honour the victims of domestic and family violence. Advocates will gather to bring light to the ongoing issue, not only impacting the state but nationwide. In Queensland, police respond to more than 500 DFE-related occurrences every day, one every 3 minutes. Domestic violence advocate Vanessa Fowler has told Shane Doherty it's a day of mourning and remembrance.
28: So that we can honour and reflect on the lives that have been lost to domestic and family violence. My sister Alison was murdered at the hands of her husband back in 2012, and it was a story that captivated the nation at the time. We now know that Alison was suffering coercive control.
25: To finance, your Lords have closed up 113 points at 9,016 and one Australian dollar buying 72.4 US cents.
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25: Queensland are chasing their third Kiwi scalp of the year when they host the Chiefs on Friday night. The fourth place Reds are 2-0 against New Zealand rivals at home this season. Number 8, Harry Wilson, says Trans-Tasman games bring out his side's best.
29: We're probably always the underdogs too, and you sort of enjoy trying to prove everyone wrong. And now as a team, we've matched up pretty well against the Kiwi teams over the last couple of years. To get them here at Suncorp is a massive advantage to us, and we can't wait for it.
25: The Broncos are gearing up for their Round 10 clash against the Seagulls this Saturday. New recruit Tom Duffy will start at halfback after making his debut for the side against his former club, the Cowboys. The Bledisloe Cup series between the Wallabies and All Blacks is poised to be extended from its two-match status. There are moves to add an Anzac Day test to make it a three-match series for the first time since 2020. And Arsenal has qualified for its first Champions League final in more than 20 years. It's 6:04. That's the latest news and sport.
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4: There's a multi-vehicle crash northbound on Blunder Road at Factory Road in Oxley with lanes reduced and minor delays on the approach. In Virginia, a southbound crash at the Toombul Road on ramp to Sandgate Road and a northbound crash on Sandgate Road at Rowan Road in Boondall have both cleared. Riverside Expressway is heavy inbound, but it's untroubled outbound at the Cape Cook Bridge. The Western Freeway heavy outbound from Toowong to Victory Pocket. The Centenary Highway is the same northbound from Darra to the Jindalee Bridge. For traffic every 10 minutes, I'm Jimmy Clark on 882 4BC.
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25: Partly cloudy this evening, slight chance of a shower, getting down to 18 degrees overnight. Chance of morning fog in the west, followed by a sunny day, reaching a top of 27 in the city, the same on the Bayside and 28 in Ipswich. A sunny day on Friday, reaching a top of 23 degrees and mostly sunny on Saturday, a top of 25. On Moreton Bay, southerly winds below 10 knots, seas below a metre. Right now it's 22 degrees at Sunnybank. I'm Georgia Kondek with more news at 7 on 4BC.
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18: And it is great to have your company on Sports Today. Josh Morris will be along shortly as co-host, and we'd love to hear from you as well this Wednesday evening. 131873 is the number to call. 0460873873 is the text line where you can get us through the websites at 2GB and 4BC. Well, after last week's false start, the Chiefs have officially confirmed the signing of Alex Johnston. And the Rabbitohs star has actually delivered a mea culpa for media reports last week that he was the Chiefs' first signing and not Jerome Luai.
19: Well, there's no intent to sabotage anything. I genuinely thought I'd signed, and I was at a party with my family, so I told them the day before I'm signing, and the next morning walked in and told the guys in the locker room after training, told Wayne and Solly, and I think didn't really realise that it wasn't official yet. So that was just obviously me being premature and going off early, and Yeah, I did. I called Chamis and Lorna and just, yeah, apologised for that and just said, look, I really want to go. I don't mind being the second signing.
18: Okay, so Jerome Luai is number one signing. That has been cleared up. We'll talk more about that with J-Moz. Also, Val Holmes, extraordinary admission. He says he doesn't deserve to keep his place in the Queensland State of Origin team for the series opener later this month. GWS Giants, they want to change their name. What would you go with? And we'll also talk about the little West Tigers fan crying on national TV. My heart broke for this little guy. You just see the tears welling in his eyes as the Sharks ran in try after try. I want to hear about the times you at home have cried for your footy team. Have the floodgates open watching your team getting dismantled on national TV. Let me know, or at the ground, of course. We're also going to have a chat to Manly and Blues Origin legend Steve Beaver Menzies. Plus, we'll have the lowest tipping lowdown, and J-Moz will give us his player in the spotlight. Adam Hawes with you this Wednesday, the 6th of May. Welcome to Sports Today. And it is a warm welcome to Josh Morris. Hey, J-Moz.
0: Evening, Horsey. How are we?
18: I'm good, mate. You look trim.
0: Yeah, getting there, mate. On a health journey at the moment, trying to lose a bit of weight, but it's going well.
18: Is this related to the tax-free dollars on offer at the PNG Chiefs? Yeah. Could there be a comeback?
0: Yeah. Well, I couldn't get the media manager gig. That's already been taken. So maybe if I drop a couple more kilos and get that speed back, who knows?
18: You're a chance. Speaking of the Chiefs, Alex Johnston has signed officially with the Chiefs. Unfortunately, everyone jumped the gun last week, of course, but it is a great signing, isn't it? For me, it's a fitting way for him to end his career in 2028, a homecoming of sorts, because the country is of his family's heritage.
0: Yeah, and he's a national hero there already. He's played a lot of test football for the Kummels. And look, he's a winger, so number two signing makes sense. Number two is the wing number. He can let Jerome have one. He can be the second official signing.
18: That sounds good. That's a good plan. A question for you. The Chiefs have signed two players.
0: Yep.
18: Jerome Luai, Alex Johnston. And we've seen two big media conferences where they've spoken about signing with the Chiefs. The Perth Bears have signed 17 players. I can't recall any press conferences with those players have spoken about their love of Perth, etc. So this is what Paul Gallen was speaking about on 100% Footy the other night. I think the Bears might have missed a trick here. Speak to the players' current clubs and say, can we just put them up in front of the media, explain their decision to sign with us and how excited they are, and then we just get on with things.
0: Yeah, but you've got to realise as well, in PNG, rugby league is their national sport. Like, they live and breathe rugby league. So any signing is an opportunity to parade their new shiny toy. And that's what they are doing. And they're just doing it better at the moment.
18: They are doing it better. And the Bears need to lift their PR stakes in this battle, because at the moment the Chiefs are winning. There's no doubt about it. Now, I touched on this in the opener. By now you would have all seen the vision of little five-year-old Noah, who is a mad West Tigers fan. He was left in tears, a little bloke, as the Sharks smashed his team 52-10. Thanks, Nico. To make it worse, his big sister was with him, and she's a Sharks tragic, so she was giving it to him. I've got to say, J-Muz, my heart melted for this little bloke.
0: Yeah, I mean, they're so young and innocent at that stage, but they do love their footy. I know one of my son's mates, he cries when the Sharkies get beaten as well. He throws his toys out of the cot and loses it and goes to bed early if they're on the end of a hiding. So,
18: That's Clinton Maynard, isn't it?
0: Yeah, it might be Clinton. He would have been very happy. He probably tipped against him again this week, no doubt. Yeah.
18: But it was a terrific story in the Herald today by Christian Nicolussi. So he's got hold of the family. Noah's dad, Corey, he explained why his son loves the Tigers so much. What about this for a quote? I kept showing Noah replays of the 2005 Grand Final. He'd watch that game every week, which is why he loves Benji Marshall so much. He was under the impression the Tigers won every week. I didn't have the heart to show him some of their other games.
0: Yeah.
18: So that game's on a loop.
0: Yeah, there was some people, especially the younger kids, they haven't seen a West Tigers be this successful to start a season. So they jumped on the bandwagon, and yeah, it was a tough watch on Sunday. I mean, they lost Adam Dewey in scoring that try, and the way that he started this season, he was mentioned for bench spot on the Blues side, and then Samuel Afenu as well. They had Buller, Api Korosau, and Kai Pearce-Paul missing. Like, I thought they were going to get beaten, but it was pretty comprehensive.
2: But it can happen in this game, can't it? You can really have points put on you in a hurry. But just with Noah, I want to tell Noah, we stand with you. Because we've all been in your shoes, mate. Tonight, I want everyone to tell us about the time your team drove you to tears. 131-873. I'd love to hear your memories. 0460-873-873 is the text line. The first half of the 2001 Grand Final, Parramatta Newcastle, stands out to me. Although I don't know if I cried. I think I was in shock.
0: Yeah,
2: I was just numb.
0: Think most people were in shock. I still remember that. That was no one saw that coming.
2: What about you,
0: mate? 99 Grand Final. I was a Dragons fan, St. George Illawarra Dragons fan, and thought we had it in the bag. And then obviously the kick across the last play, and after that I was inconsolable for a long while.
2: Well, you're up 14-0.
0: Yeah.
2: Up 14-0, yeah. Chelsea in the control room says 2022 grand final for me. Another Parramatta debacle and the big one. Cried taking the decorations down. Well, you don't put decorations up. That is a mock, putting the decorations up. Hey, I spoke to Tigers CEO Sean Meiklecamp this afternoon. He says Noah and his family will be given a full game day experience at one of the Tigers' upcoming home games. He's going to run out with the team. That's going to be awesome.
0: Oh, that's
2: so good,
0: awesome.
2: Good work there from the Tigers. We want to hear the times you cried. Let us know. I can see a stack of texts coming in as we speak. Let's talk a little bit of Origin now. Val Holmes was speaking at Dragons training today, and, of course, he was asked about his chances of playing for the Maroons. He's a regular. He's been such a great player for the Maroons over the years, of course, but he's been down on form. We know that. We've spoken about it on this very program. And here he is today, Val, talking about his Origin selection chances for Queensland.
3: A few years ago, when I was a bit younger, I probably would be playing a fair bit on my mind, but being an older head in the team, and I've been fortunate enough to play in the Origin Arena a fair bit. And being under Billy, it's one thing he's always said, no matter how many times you've worn the jersey, you've got to earn it. And I haven't earned it this year, so it's definitely not, it just is what it is. We're not playing great footy. I'm not playing great, so I need to be... The selectors want to be, selecting players who are playing good and playing confidently.
0: Well, if you go by that, then Harry Grant and Cameron Munster don't play either, do they? I mean, because they've been a bit out of form with this Storm side. But no, he has been out of form this year, and I think I called for it after the South game. He probably should have spent a week in reserves. I think he missed 10 tackles in that one game, and he's just down on confidence at the moment. I know that. Origin can turn that around very quickly, and when you get into that environment, being around high performance players, you do lift to that standard. But I think he's his own harshest critic, and if he doesn't think he's up to it, well then I think he's right in his assessment.
2: Yeah, well, you've got to admire his honesty. Most players at the time of year are begging and pleading to be in the team, but Val's sort of gone the other way. 22 origins for the Maroons, 13 tries. He always delivers. So it's one of those times, does Billy Slater say, I'm going to trust you to do the job again?
0: Yeah, well, that's what it comes down to. It's going to come down to Billy, and if he gives him faith, it's like he's played centre and wing, and in both positions has excelled in Origin. So he knows what he's capable of. Yes, he is a bit of an elder statesman, but he still has got the job done, and Queensland have been loyal in the past. So it's up to Billy in the end.
2: All right, a couple of selection poses going into Origin 1. We won't go through the whole teams here, but one of the most contentious for the Blues is the winger.
0: Yeah.
2: Because we lost Zach Lomax to Rugby Union. Of course, he's off with the Western Force at the moment. Brian Toho, we're locking him in, aren't we?
0: Yeah, he's a lock.
2: Yeah.
0: He's
2: so
0: a lock.
2: What about the other wing? Who are you looking at there?
0: Yeah, there's probably three or four that I'm looking at. Probably someone like a Josh Addo-Carr, who has experienced Origin as well. A Campbell Graham. He's been playing wing for South. He's a big body. If Stephen Crichton doesn't play in the centres for me, then I think he should be on the wing as well. Another big body. He has played on the wing before.
2: Why wouldn't he be in the centres?
0: Well, Katoni and Latrell could potentially be the centres.
2: Okay. So, you're liking the look of Katoni, Stags.
0: Yeah, well, I think he's been the informed centre on that right edge all year. He had his brain snap on the weekend, which has cost him 2 weeks. But yeah, and then another one is Daniel Tupou. I'm not sure if he's retired from rep footy or not, but you know, you need big wingers, you need big aerial threats as well. And you know, I think if Crichton misses out on the centres, he's more than capable of playing on the wing as well.
2: Yeah, Daniel Tupou on the wing, he hasn't had a mention at all, but he wouldn't let anyone down.
0: He's never let anyone down.
2: Mm.
0: So
2: the other ones, I'm not sure if you mentioned that, Tom Jenkins, Milky's been tossed up, Casey McLean from the Panthers. So there's plenty of options there. Maroons, fullback. I mean, they've got a, you know, plenty of riches to choose from.
0: Not that 4BC listeners care to my opinion because I'm a blue, but I think it's between Walsh and Ponga.
2: Who would you go for? Who's wearing number one?
0: Well, look, they've both had injury stints this year, so I would probably go with Walsh. I think his speed out the back, you saw it in the second half against the Roosters, the way he was able to get on the outside of the halfback and just create havoc and came up with a couple of try assists there. And then Kalen has to be on the bench if Walsh is fullback, and they've used him in the past coming off the bench and playing around that middle and that lock role and looking very dangerous. But who would want to listen to me about Queensland anyway?
2: Oh, so. Plenty of people, mate. They love you. Ponga's no slouch, though, is he either?
0: They both could play it quite easily. So
2: yeah.
0: That's one of the good headaches that Billy has.
2: So Hamiso Tabuai-Fido is actually the incumbent number one for Queensland, but I'd be moving him to a wing. Murray Tuolungi's had injury issues. I think he might be out.
0: Hammer can play in the centres as well.
2: Yeah.
0: So
2: I don't mind a look at Jackson Purdue from the Cowboys. A little bolter,
0: mate,
2: on the wing, maybe.
0: I like both the centres for the Cowboys.
2: Tom Chester
0: and Jackson Purdue. I think they have a big future ahead of them.
2: All right, there you go. J-Mo's talking about Queensland. Who would have thought? Hey, I've got a heap of texts coming in about the day your team drove you to tears. We want to hear it, so get on the open line, 131873. We've got a heap of texts as well, which we'll get to on the other side of this, 0460 873 873. Back shortly with more on Sports Today.
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5: A multi-vehicle crash northbound on Blunder Road at Factory Road in Oxley has cleared. Pacific Motorway is heavy southbound through Holland Park West with a car on the shoulder, a lane reduced there after an earlier accident. The Gateway Motorway heavy northbound through Brackenridge. The Riverside Expressway is heavy inbound, but it's untroubled outbound. Western Freeway is still heavy outbound from Indooroopilly to Victory Pocket. And the Centenary Highway is under speed northbound from Mount Ominy to the Jindalee Bridge. With traffic every 10 minutes, I'm Jimmy Clark on 882 4BC.
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20: 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And it's just as comfortable in a mud-soaked festival. 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Sunday afternoon, backyard barbie, footy on. Wherever friends get together, Jack's already there.

0: inevitably to Kieran Foran as interim coach. Should he get the coaching gig full-time? Here is what Gerbo had to say.
1: Oh, look, it doesn't worry us when they make the decision, but I want it to be Foz, yeah, like I do. He's been great. I can't explain how good it's been the last 5 weeks. I've loved it. I've always got along with him, right? So I've been good mates with him. So I played with him when I was young, and then when he come back to Manly, so got great respect there. And then just watching him as a leader, it's phenomenal, right? You just get behind him. The whole community gets behind him, the whole crowd. He's really turned us around. It's been everyone's loving it.
2: Glowing endorsement, wasn't it? 250 this week, and he's just pretty much said that Kieran Foran is the man.
0: Yeah.
2: Rubber stamp him.
0: I want to see how they back up from their first loss under Foran.
2: Well, look, for me, I gave him a pass mark. I thought if they got within 12 of Penrith, well, then that's a pass mark for me in only his fifth game of coaching. And if Kohler stays on the field and Cogger goes off for the 10 minutes in the bin, I think they win that game.
0: Yeah.
2: I do. I think Kohler's got that impact with, you know, playing fullback at the moment. He could have skinned them with a 3-on-2 and gone over. But, I was really surprised. And you can see the players are listening to him. They're buying in on everything that he's saying. I mean, it's a great audition that he's put forward so far in just 5 weeks.
0: But, yeah, I want to see how they back up after defeat.
2: Yep.
0: And they've got the Broncos who are depleted, and I would expect them to beat the Broncos. Milestone game for Jake Trbojevic at home, sellout crowd. Brisbane missing a lot of their stars.
2: Yep.
0: They should win this one. So let's just wait and see. Jamal Fogarty set out training today, so he might miss another game with that groin injury. But, gee, Joey Walsh, he showed he's very, very comfortable at that level. So he would come in. Just a reminder, Steve Beaver Menzies, speaking of the Seagulls, he's coming up on the show very, very shortly. Mark has answered Robert's riddle. So what was Robert's riddle again? It was the fact that he's been sad.
2: 06, 22, 23, 24.
0: Yeah, so Mark says he is a Tiger supporter. Okay, because if they won in 05 and there's been no joy since, and it particularly hit rock bottom in those 3 years because they got the wooden spoon.
2: There you go.
0: Mark, you're a genius. Thank you so much for that one. We have to get to a break here on Sports Today. Plenty more to come, including the Beaver.
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4: In Goodna, there's a westbound crash on the Ipswich motorway towards Bertha Street with delays on the approach. Riverside Expressway is under speed inbound, but an outbound crash before Turbot Street has traffic queuing on the approach. Pacific Motorway is heavy southbound through Holland Park West with a car on the shoulder and a lane reduced after an earlier accident. The Gateway Motorway heavy but improving by the minute northbound through Bracken Ridge. And the Western Freeway is also heavy outbound from Indooroopilly down to Fig Tree Pocket. With traffic every 10 minutes, I'm Jimmy Clark on 882 4BC.
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0: Horsey and Jay Moz with you this Wednesday evening. It is 25 to 7 o'clock. Quickly to the text line. More stories of teams driving their fans to tears. Reg says, South 1989, minor premiers, bang, bang, still hurts. Yeah, they went out the back door, South. The poor old Rabbitohs. Another one here from Grant. 1999, South Sydney grand final qualifier against Canberra. Steve Maven knocked the ball on 3 times. Bill Harrigan hated us. We went from minor premiers to crashing out and not even seeing the grand final. Thank you, Grant from Brookvale. Steve from Milpera. Evening, boys. Been crying since 86. Eels for life. Let's move on from that one. Mark says, hey, Adam, sad day. For, here we go again. Sad day for me when the Newtown. Oh, this is Newtown. When Newtown lost to Parramatta in 1981 and left the comp a year later, followed Parra ever since. But a 40-year wait for a premiership is a long wait. Bring back the Jets. Mark, you're the curse. You're the mock, Mark. I'm sorry to hear that. So he's a Newtown fan.
2: Yeah.
0: And well, they went out the back door. Then he got on Parramatta and won since.
2: I was born in 86. They haven't won since I've been born.
0: So you're the mock?
2: Yep.
0: Well, I'm trying to find out who is the actual mock because they've got a lot to answer for. Rise of the Young Guns. I want to talk about some of the young kids coming through, which I think is very, very exciting.
2: Yep.
0: Zane Harrison gets his chance for the Titans this week. A lot of raps on him, the halfback. Lockie Ilias dropped to the bench. Cade Reid we've seen for the Dragons. Joey Walsh from Manly we've already spoken about. They're not big blokes. Like no. Alfie Langer springs to mind from back in the day. Is that because, J-Miles, the defence is not as ferocious this year?
2: Yeah, and look, the speed of the game. I think there's not as many big shots in the game nowadays because blokes are just struggling to get on side at stages and then they're just going into to make the tackle rather than put some force into the tackle. And, you know, the game has been more suited to, you know, the smaller front rowers now coming back into the game and the smaller halves, they're now reaping the benefits. But one thing I will say, though, is their defence for these young fellas, it's got to be their best part of their game. Like, everyone in the NRL can attack. That's why you're playing first grade. But not everyone can defend. So you got to measure them off how they get their body in front and if they're willing to embrace the contact of making tackles on these big back rowers and outside backs. And then if they're good in that facet of the game, well, then their game will thrive.
0: Yep. Okay. All right. Well, it got me thinking, who was the best kid you ever saw burst on the scene?
2: Well, there were 3 come to mind when I played, and 2 of them went on to have pretty good careers. The first was Jordan Rankin. He was about 16, I think, when he came into first grade with the Gold Coast
0: That's
2: Titans.
0: Right, yeah. Yep.
2: Chris Lawrence was another one,
0: yeah.
2: And he went on to play for Australia, had a really great career with the West Tigers. And the other one was Wade Graham. I played in his debut game, yep, when I was at the Dragons and he was
0: Penrith.
2: Playing for Penrith. Mm. And yeah, he obviously went on to captain the Sharkies. He won a grand final and played for Australia in Origin too. Wow, so
0: good names there.
2: Yeah. So they're the ones that come to mind for me.
0: Well, if you can think of any, let us know. 131-873 is the number. 0460-873-873. Who's the best kid you've ever seen burst into first grade? I can think of one. Brad Fittler, 1989. a lot of hype about him, and he lived up to it against Wes out of Campbelltown. He put a sidestep on Ellery Hanley, of all players, and he carved up, and he'll tell you about it too, Freddie, if you ask him. And the other one was Jared Hayne in 2006. Yep. He was a kid, 18, and he just came in and brained him. So.
2: Was Kalen Ponga still at school when he debuted, or Jason Taumalolo?
0: Yeah, maybe. Well, Taumalolo's been around forever. Yeah. I want to talk about him shortly, but right now we need to do this. Well, Jake Trbojevic plays his 250th game for the Seagulls when they host the Broncos Saturday night at Four Pines Park. It'll be pumping. One man who will be cheering loudly from the grandstand is Manly legend Steve Menzies. He's on the line now. Hey, Beaver, Adam Hawes and Jay Moz with you. Welcome to the show.
11: G'day, boys. Thanks for having me.
0: Pleasure, mate. Pleasure. Jay Moz is raring to go, mate, but I've got one first. Jakey Trbojevic, 250 games. How would you describe him? I know it's a cliche, but surely he bleeds maroon and white.
11: Look, it's to see someone like that, local junior, come through, play 250, heart and soul of a club for so long, to tick those milestones off, it's great to see for the club. He'll have huge support, and it's when you play in those games, you want to do it for the guy. But so many, like all the team members, have huge respect for Jake. Such a nice guy. Anyone that's ever played with him, what a great guy. Plays hard, fair, and they'll be doing everything they can to get a win for him.
2: Yeah, Beaver, I'd like to get your thoughts on Kieran Foran so far in 5 weeks into his coaching tenure, and who you would like to see in the job. Would it be someone like Kieran or Matty Ballon? Just your thoughts on the situation.
11: It's hard to say. It's tough, you know. Like someone like Foz has come straight in doing an amazing job. The boys are obviously, like Foz is talking. These guys either have played with him or against him last year, and he's that type of player as well, like a Jake, like just passionate, gritty. People want to play with him. People don't want to play for him. So he's doing an amazing job. And then the other side is that, well, it's a big ask. He's only early in his coaching career. Is that too much to say you've got the full-time job? We'll sign you for 3 years. It's the one thing I do know is I'm glad I'm not making the call. And then obviously Matty Ballon on the other side, he's done amazing things, won a comp as assistant. Like it's a tough call, and that's why I don't get paid the big bucks, because I don't have to make it.
0: Just going back to the tally of games for the Seagulls. So, Jakey, 250. You've got 280 for the Seagulls. But, Beaver, I reckon you've been ripped off because you played, at this, J-Moss, you played 69 games for the Northern Eagles. So that should be 349 games. You should be just behind DCE's 352.
11: Well, in my mind, it's 349. It wasn't something I wanted to leave the Seagulls. I don't know whether I signed any other contracts other than Seagull contracts. I only played for the Seagulls. That's the only club I played for. Whatever the stats say, it is what it is. But it's in my mind, I play for the Seagulls. And look, numbers are numbers. I'm comfortable with whatever happens. But I know what I did and why I did it. And I suppose me and the fans, and that's all that matters.
2: Well, you're a numbers man now, aren't you, mate? But anyway, thoughts on Hamoli Olakau'atu? Do you think he should be playing in a starting back rower jersey for the Blues?
11: Look, again, tough call. He's, from what I've seen the last 5 weeks, he's capable of doing it. It's I suppose what criteria Laurie wants to do and what they want to take. He has the skill set to play in that arena. I'd love to see him out there. I probably don't watch enough footy to say who's the leading contenders for that position, but he definitely has the game. If he can play like he has for the last 4 weeks, keep that for the next couple of weeks, I'm sure his name will get tossed up around.
0: And Beaver, you're a former Blues back row, of course, yourself. Mate, are all the stories from Spud Carroll true? I mean, he said to me that when the Blues put out the cattle dog call to start a stink, you'd be in the scrum and saying, oh, no, not the cattle dog.
11: Well, that is a famous Tommy Radonica story. Tommy used to love. He said that I put my head up. No, not the cattle dog, which is not true. I was telling the trainers, Get Tommy to put the cattle dog on. I was sending the trainers back to Tommy saying, can you put this stink on, please? And that's my version, and I'm sticking to it.
0: Oh, so you're a fighter, not a lover, because I thought it was the other way around.
11: Well, that, I get, if fights are on, I'm a lover, and vice versa. Now, so I can't fight, and I'm not going to pretend to fight because I don't need this nose getting squashed, right? So it's, yeah. Everyone's got their skill sets, and yeah, I mean, that's... Well, that's what I'm like.
0: You're in good company here. I can't throw him to save myself.
11: Yeah, no,
0: Shane, you had a good fight with Brett once, didn't you?
2: Yeah, well, that was a muck around one, but as the older brother, I wouldn't have lost that.
0: Hey, tell us about this kick challenge at halftime for the new sponsor, Vault X. This is going to be at Four Pines Park. How does this work?
11: Yeah, Vault X, come on board, new back of shirt sponsor. So, they're going to select a punter to come, and it's a crossbar kick challenge. I'm sure you've seen it all over social media. There's plenty of things that, you know, so I'm not sure if they're going to do a drop kick, as in like a punt or off a tee, but from certain distance, you've got to kick it. I think you get three attempts, hit the crossbar, and then I think you win a VIP Seagulls prize. And so myself and Cliffy, two of the great kickers of the rugby league football, are going to show the fans how it's done. So we're expecting we'll probably hit it two or three times each.
0: Is Cliffy off the durries? He used to have him at half time, didn't he?
2: I'm more worried about a torn hamstring.
11: Unfortunately, I don't think he smoked for 15 years, which is sad to say. That's sad, but that's that was part of his persona when he played, and I have vivid memories of we're going to a semi final. I think it's mid 90s, and Cliffy's up the back smoking on the bus like we're in year 9 or something. I'm like, mate, you better go play semi finals. Like, and he's up the back smoking. A true story.
0: Cliffy, ring in if that is not true. But this is going to be a great night. We're looking forward to this one. You're a legend for the Blues, the Kangaroos, the Seagulls, and the Northern Eagles. Great to have you on the show, and enjoy Saturday night.
11: Will do. Thanks for having me, boys.
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4: In Gales, there's a westbound crash on the Ipswich Motorway towards Bertha Street, which delays back to the Logan Motorway. Riverside Expressway is under speed inbound, but an outbound crash has a lane blocked before Turbot Street, with traffic queuing on the approach. Pacific Motorway moving well now both ways from Woolloongabba to Daisy Hill. Gateway Motorway under speed northbound through Bald Hills. And the Western Freeway still heavy outbound from Indooroopilly to Victory Pocket. With traffic every 10 minutes, I'm Jimmy Clark on 882 4BC.
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13: 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I had the top seat at the Broncos, lit the fire in the St George Dragon's nose. 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
0: Okay, Lowe's Tipping Lowdown. Let's get stuck into it. Tomorrow night it kicks off round 10. Dolphins v Bulldogs at Suncorp Stadium.
2: Dolphins.
0: Roosters, Titans. You've already said Roosters. big day for Jason Taumalolo. Record-breaking night for him. Cowboys v Parramatta at Townsville.
2: Cowboys.
0: Dragons, Knights. Dragons, first win coming up.
2: No, they'll have to wait another week. Knights with their full strength side.
0: Another week, I think it's Penrith. Are you going to beat Penrith, is that right? You heard it here first. J-Mon's tipping Dragons roll the Panthers. Rabbitohs v Sharks.
2: I've gone the Rabbits.
0: That's a tricky one.
2: Yeah, I think that's going to be the game of the round.
0: Yeah. Seagulls versus Broncos.
2: Manly should win considering the Broncos have got pretty much a whole side out.
0: Yep. Storm v Tigers. Storm facing 8 losses in a row. Can you believe it?
2: I think they'll break it. I think they'll break it. And I think purely off the back of their mounting injury concerns for the Tigers.
0: And it wraps up with the Raiders hosting the Panthers on Sunday afternoon in Canberra.
2: Yeah, Raiders do have a good record against Penrith, but I've stuck with Penrith.
0: Yeah, they're going too good at the moment. Some nominations for the best kid to burst on the scene. This one, best young gun bursting onto the scene was Lance Thompson for St George in 1995 at the age of 17. Yes, he was a great player. Jim Sedaris debut at 17 for Souths and Lance Thompson at St George at 17 as well. That's Greg from Blacktown. So two nominations for Lance there. This one, Trent from Brisbane. Best kid on debut was Darren Lockyer. Played first grade for Cities at Roma in Roma at 15, debuted for the Broncos at 18, playing 5/8. Oh, look at this. When they beat Parramatta 60-14 in 1995. You know, thanks so much for that, Trent.
2: Miss.
0: I remember that game. Parramatta led 14-6 at half time. They brought Lockyer on 60-14. 54 points in one half.
2: That's good defence.
0: I won't sleep tonight. Thank you for that memory. Wonderful stuff. Taumalolo, we mentioned him.
2: Yep.
0: Jason Taumalolo, 295 games. Goes past Jonathan Thurston on Friday night against Parramatta. Congratulations to JT, this version of JT. What are your memories of playing against Jason Taumalolo?
2: I was hoping that he wouldn't run at me off a kickoff. he's been a hell of a player for the Cowboys. He's probably had a couple of quiet years there, and I think this year he's back to playing some of his best football that we know that he has in him. You know, for a while there, he was 80-minute player, knocking out between 250 and 300 metres a game, just a phenomenal motor, big body, quick, athletic, had the offload, had everything. So, it goes past the other JT. And then in 5 weeks' time, he'll be the first Cowboy ever to play 300 games.
0: Yeah.
2: So, yeah, it's massive. And, you know, he's been at that club since he was 16 years old. He's had offers to go elsewhere, and they signed him on that record-breaking contract.
0: Well, no wonder he got a 10-year deal, mate. He had footwork, pace, size, and stamina.
2: Yeah, and I think the fact that probably he hasn't played a whole heap of minutes probably the past 2 or 3 years has actually helped him to where he is now. Like he's now, it seems his body is really, really in a good place and he's just absolutely playing some of the best footy he has for a long time. And off the back of that, his back of his go forward, a bloke like Scott Drinkwater is playing some of the best football we've seen him play ever as well.
0: Yeah, someone who's not playing their best footy, not necessarily his fault, is Stephen Crichton at the Bulldogs, and his coach Cameron Serraldo has defended him today ahead of tomorrow night's match against the Dolphins. Here's what he had to say.
1: Yeah, well, Critter got injured, I think round three or four, and rushed himself back from injury for the betterment of the team, and we were short of numbers, and he's put himself in the firing line there, and that's to be commended. So yeah, he might be a little below his best, but he's working really hard for the team. He's working really hard on his leadership, and we're grateful he's out there.
0: And great news for the Bulldogs. They all turn up on their flight to Brisbane. Isn't that great news? Four of them missed it.
2: Oh.
0: Actually, Serraldo, he did defend the guys staying back because one of the boys was sick. And you missed a lot of flights, didn't you?
2: No, well, I didn't miss a lot of flights, but I went close to missing a lot. I mean, it's quite easy to do when you're playing cards with the boys and you don't listen to the PA. I remember being the last on the plane a few times, much to the
0: delight of the other.
2: Yeah, you'd normally get the text, hurry up, we're leaving in 5 minutes.
0: just quickly, I mentioned this off the top. The Giants, the GWS Giants are considering a name change because I don't think the Greater Western Sydney resonates with their fan base. So I'm thinking East Coast Giants. What about the East Coast Giants? You like that?
2: Nah, surely something else. Well, like what
0: about Sydney Giants? Take on the Swans, Sydney Giants.
2: Yeah, what's out west maybe more than
0: Parramatta Giants?
2: Maybe a Redback Spider or something.
0: Oh, you want to get ditched the Giants? Yeah. No, I think they like the Giants.
2: Well, they like the Giants.
0: Yeah, maybe they just go with Giants.
2: Yeah, we'll just go Sydney Giants.
0: Yeah,
2: Sydney Giants, Sydney Swans.
0: Problem solved. Thank you very much. You're welcome, GWS. All right, we get to a break. We'll wrap things up on the other side.
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4: In Gales, there's a westbound crash on the Ipswich motorway towards Bertha Street with delays back to the Logan motorway. Riverside Expressway has an outbound crash before Turbot Street with a lane blocked and traffic queuing back along Coronation Drive to Auchenflower. The Gateway motorway is delay-free though, both ways from Bald Hills to Stretton. It's the same on the Centenary Highway and the Western Freeway. Pacific Motorway moving to speed north-south, and it's a good run to either coast on the M1 and Bruce Highway. With traffic every 10 minutes, I'm Jimmy Clark on 882 4BC.
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0: Yeah, one last text on the subject of did your team drive you to tears? And it comes from our Knights host, John Stanley. He says he wasn't much older than the Tigers boy. On September 9, 1967, standing on the Paddington Hill in tears, as St George lost the prelim final to the Berries, Canterbury Berries, as they were known, 12-11, to end the record premiership run of 11 straight titles. That's right. Good choice. Thank you, John. Thank you, J-Moz, for your efforts tonight. Thank you for all your calls and texts. Up next is James Willis with Money News. Then it is Knights with the aforementioned John Stanley, and I'll catch you tomorrow.
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10: Good evening, I'm Jamel Wells. A group of women with links to Islamic State are making their way back to Australia after 7 years in a Syrian camp. Federal politics reporter Nelson Scott.
11: Four women and nine children are expected to land in Sydney and Melbourne tomorrow after fleeing to Syria with their husbands who were fighting for the terrorist group ISIS. Federal police have confirmed some of the women will be charged upon their return. Those who aren't will be monitored, while the children will participate in de-radicalisation programs. Home Affairs Minister Tony Burke insists he does not want the cohort in Australia, but cannot block their return as they are all citizens.
13: There are very serious limits on what can be done.
11: But the opposition's John O'Dunham claims the government should have kept them out.
14: They could revoke their passports, they could revoke their travel documents.
11: ASIO believes the women and children do not pose an immediate security threat. Nelson Scott, Canberra.
10: The Prime Minister says his $10 billion fuel package will give Australians confidence in our energy security. Most of the money will go to extra storage facilities to increase the amount of fuel and fertiliser in reserve. The government will also own 1 billion litres of diesel and aviation fuel. Anthony Albanese says it's the right call given global fuel challenges.
16: There is uncertainty about events in the Middle East, but what Australians can be certain of is that we are throwing everything at this to make a difference to protect the interests of Australians.
10: Police have seized over $2 million in cash and $1 million worth of drugs in Sydney's West. Three men have been arrested after raids in Wentworthville, St John's Park and Auburn. Victoria's Police Commissioner has confirmed organised crime syndicates are behind a spate of firebombings in Melbourne's CBD. More than 20 hospitality venues have been targeted. A Gold Coast toddler remains in a serious condition after inhaling metallic dust used for decorating cakes. The 14-month-old inhaled the dust from a canister 5 days ago. It contains copper and zinc and is not meant for consumption. Soft plastic recycling bins are returning to supermarkets nationwide under a new recycling scheme. The initiative follows the collapse of REDcycle and ensures household packaging doesn't go to landfill. Woolworths Managing Director Rob McCartney says the service will be highly accessible.
17: We're now at the stage where we're super excited that customers can come back to 70% of households in Australia can come back to Woolworths and actually bring their plastics as part of their weekly shop.
10: In finance, one Australian dollar buying around 72 US cents.
18: Hello,
1: this is Phil O'Neill. When the clock hits midnight, I'm on the radio and I'd love you to join me. Don't miss Australia Overnight on Brisbane's 4BC. Let's talk.
10: The PNG Chiefs have confirmed the signing of NRL's record try scorer Alex Johnston. The Rabbitohs winger has signed a one-year deal for the club's debut in 2028. Jareem Buller has paid tribute to Benji Marshall after re-signing with the Tigers for another 4 years. The star fullback says the coach was a huge factor in his decision to reject other clubs.
2: He's done so much for me and he believed in me since the beginning. Coming off a train and trial deal, very grateful for everything that he's done for me and the confidence that he gives me each week.
10: Essendon coach Brad Scott has called out the AFL decision to look into the soft cap after the Elijah Hollands review. Scott says clubs are struggling to invest in healthcare due to soft cap cuts. The Bledisloe Cup series between the Wallabies and All Blacks will be extended. That's news and sport.
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4: In Gales, there's a westbound crash on the Ipswich motorway. It's toward Bertha Street with delays back to the Logan motorway. Riverside Expressway has an outbound crash before Turbot Street with a lane blocked and traffic queuing back along Coronation Drive to Auchenflower. The Gateway motorway is delay free both ways from Bald Hills to Stretton. It's the same on the Centenary Highway and the Western Freeway. Pacific Motorway moving to speed north-south, and it's a good run to either coast on the M1 and Bruce Highway. I'm Jimmy Clark on Brisbane's Traffic Leader, 882 4BC.
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10: Partly cloudy overnight with the slight chance of a shower, getting down to 18 degrees. Tomorrow, partly cloudy with a top of around 27. Friday, sunny, 23. Saturday, mostly sunny with a top of 25. Sunday, partly cloudy, 25. And a shower or two forecast for Monday. On Moreton Bay, southeasterly winds around 10 to 15 knots, turning southerly, seas below a metre.
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20: Yes, good evening and welcome on Wednesday, May 6. My name's James Willis. Great to have your company on Money News across our network, including 3AW in Melbourne, 2GB Sydney, 4BC Brisbane, 6PR Perth, 2CC in Canberra and network stations across the country. My number is 131873. 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You can send us an email at any time if you've got a story you want to tell us about, an opinion, via moneynews@2gb.com. It's great to have you with us tonight. It's a big show. We've got a couple of really interesting topics on the agenda. One of them relates to the growing speculation that Labor is planning to abolish the 50% discount on capital gains tax, which has been in place since 1999. Now, the consequences of this probably haven't been discussed to such a great level because it's been done under the understanding that this was all about making it easier for young people to afford property. But the investments that this will impact are much wider, and we're going to talk tonight to one of Australia's most successful investors, Jeff Wilson, who has slammed the Albanese government as they hint to remove this 50% capital gains tax discount for all assets, not just property, but shares, for investment, for startups, for everything. Could be even farming. And Jeff Wilson has accused the government today in a range of tweets of, quote, destroying aspiration for young Australians. So we'll talk to Jeff about that in just a moment. We're also talking superannuation, and the industry is undergoing a very curious and significant transformation where Australians are ditching traditional funds, particularly industry funds, with a record $4.3 billion pulled out of industry funds last year, and replacing that money and moving that money into retail funds and also self-managed super funds, which are now holding record amounts. Younger Aussies are also turning to wrap platforms as well. So those details in a moment. We'll also wrap up what was a very positive day on the ASX 200, which was up by 113 points, up by more than 1%. That is the largest daily gain on the Aussie stock market in nearly a month. Five of the 11 sectors had positive days, and the Aussie dollar back above the level that we brought to you yesterday, which was the highest in 4 years, currently buying more than 72 US cents. Well, the federal budget is just days away on May 12th, and the major question relates to the discount on the tax Australians pay on capital gains. The discount has been 50% for 27 years since 1999, but the Albanese government appears destined to wind that back to the old system where the discount was adjusted based on the rate of inflation. And all these reforms have been proposed under the guise of fixing Australia's property market and getting more young people into the property market for the first time, when in reality, the potential consequences are dramatic. Now, the Financial Review has put a story up tonight that says entrepreneurs, investors and tax experts have warned the Albanese government's plan to abolish the 50% discount on capital gains will be catastrophic for local startups and cause an exodus of talent from Australia. One of the people that agrees with this assessment is Jeff Wilson, who is the founder and chief investment officer of Wilson Asset Management. He joins me on the line tonight. Jeff, many thanks for your time.
5: Look, thanks, James.
20: You've created some headlines about this today and people saying you're one of the most successful investors, one of the wealthiest Australians, and people saying, well, how dare he make noise about this? I'm sure you would have seen some of the reaction to your comments. What do you make of them?
5: Like just a little bit of noise. it was really disappointing that the performance of the Prime Minister, who's meant to be running our country, you know, the sort of the snide comments that he made, not even answering the question when my prognosis was he was questioned about it. This is a disaster for aspirational young Australians. Like, I've been fortunate. I'm 68. I'm a boomer. Yeah, so I've lived through a very good period. What the government is proposing is to change the tax so young Australians who are trying to get ahead, who might be investing in crypto or equities to build up their nest egg so they can get a deposit to buy a house, their opportunities for that will be destroyed if the government bring in this new legislation next Tuesday. So broadly, the tax is going from 23.5% to 47%, adjusted for inflation. But we know inflation is an irrelevance when you work with compounding. The Australian government is going to double the tax for anyone who's trying to build up some wealth in Australia. And for me, it's actually it's unbelievable that they could be so naive or short-sighted.
20: Yeah, we'll talk about the property market and the share market in just a moment, but surely if we're removing the 50% capital gains tax discount in next week's budget, there must be a concern about what happens to the next generation of entrepreneurs in this country and whether they could be discouraged, if they could be hindered. And for people that want to start from scratch, invest their capital, their life savings in a business to try and grow and be successful and then sell it one day, I mean, what happens to them under this change?
5: Oh, like Australia's been known about, you know, giving people a fair go. This is just remove that. You are 100% correct. You know, like the Canvas, you know, the success stories from Australia, the Atlassians, more recently the Firmuses. Those investors, the people putting their high-risk capital into those businesses, instead of being taxed at 23.5%, going forward, they're going to be taxed at 47%. Back in September 1999, when this tax was changed, capital wasn't as mobile as it is today. A number of people have contacted me today, and anyone entrepreneurial that wants to build a business, they will leave Australia. They can go to New Zealand. There's no capital gains tax. They can go up to, is it Singapore or Hong Kong? No capital gains tax. Now they can go to America. They pay capital gains tax in total is about around what we used to pay, around that 23-odd%. Why would you stay in Australia where nearly half of any money you make, you're going to lose in tax? And you've taken all the risk. To me, it's just whoever's put this together, they haven't thought through the unintended consequences of this. I understand what they're trying to do with property, property is a non-productive asset. It's an investment, but actually destroying capital or losing capital or discouraging capital to invest in Australian companies, which pays tax in Australia and employ Australians, it's going to be incredibly disappointing.
20: Jeff, you've put up on your social media today an example of how this could work with someone that is making a modest investment every year. Just explain, if someone's investing $10,000 a year, how this change to the discount on capital gains discount would impact their wealth at the end of a 50-year period.
5: If when they're 18, they put $10,000 in the market, let's say the stock market, and the stock market over the last 50 years has gone up by about 11.5% a year. But let's say they spent a bit of time and they did a bit better than that. They were able to do 15%. Then that $10,000 compounding would be worth, and that's putting no more money in, but the benefit of the returns they're getting would be worth $10.8 million. Now, with the legislation that they're proposing, the current legislation, before the budget, you only pay 23.5% tax. Is going to happen in the budget, they'll be paying 47% tax, so double the tax. So half of that money will go in tax. They are indexing it, but the indexing is by inflation, and inflation sort of averages about 3%, and that over that 50 odd years will only be about $40,000. So it's pretty much irrelevant. So it's broadly, you'll be paying, double the tax than you currently are. So effectively, they're kneecapping all the young aspirational Australians.
20: And all of this has been done under the guise of making it easier for young people to afford their first home, and the argument that people are using this discount plus negative gearing to flip properties and to hoard properties, and that is maybe making it too hard for young people to get into the housing market. Will this change make it easier for the next generation to buy their first home, do you think?
5: With property, we all know it's supply. Now, the fact that I think the immigration rate is running at over 1 million people coming to Australia over the last 12 months, that's where the demand's coming from. Will these changes on property, will they create significantly more supply? I don't think they will.
20: What will it do to the share market overall if people suddenly can't claim this discount that has been in place? What's it going to do to the market, do you think?
5: It's negative for high risk, smaller companies. In theory, your return, you're going to have to get a higher return than you got previously. People will probably look for more yield. They'll go away for growth. Why take the risk? What a lot of people will do, I think, the young people, they won't worry about owning assets for 12 months. The capital will become a lot more active. If you're paying 47% and it's tax and it's only adjusted by a little bit of inflation over time, but most of your returns will be the capital growth, then you'll probably become a trader for tax purposes rather than an investor. And that's the capital you don't want. It's so strange that you've got a government that talks about improving productivity and talks about capital deepening and is bringing in policies that remove capital from the market.
20: Just lastly, how do you expect young people to react to this? Because, Jeff, the whole point of what Costello and Howard tried to do was to encourage and incentivise investment in Australia and also to grow your own personal wealth so by the time you retired, you weren't as reliant on the government.
5: To me, you'll again probably focus back on superannuation.
20: Which, by the way, has already been, there's been tax changes at the top end of that as well, above the $3 million.
5: Yeah. To me, we were very supportive of those. We're very vocal against taxing unrealised gains, but supportive of the people that have got more money in super, above $10 million, paying 40% tax. People will look at superannuation. They'll try to look at other ways. They'll become a lot more short-term orientated in terms of trading. Maybe there'll be more crypto and Bitcoin trading rather than trading in real businesses, like you said before, buying an ETF which invests in Australia's top companies.
20: So we're going to push people into unregulated parts of the investment market potentially.
5: People are going to try to work out how do we get ahead, and if all of a sudden half of every dollar you make is going to get taxed, you've got to find other ways.
20: Jeff, this was a very interesting chat. We should talk again next week when the budget gets handed down on May 12. I really appreciate your time tonight.
5: Thanks, James.
20: That's Jeff Wilson, the founder and chief investment officer at Wilson Asset Management. Yes, and it was great to catch up with Jeff Wilson, who has almost 50 years experience in investment markets and held a variety of investment roles in Australia and overseas. He is the founder and the director and the chief of investment at wilsonassetmanagement.com.au. But this is an interesting one because, as I say, I think the key thing here is, and let's move the political aspect of this to one side for a moment, although you probably, some people won't be able to do that. But the Labor government promised repeatedly, including the Prime Minister during the last election campaign, that they would not be making any changes to capital gains tax and the discount applied to capital gains or the negative gearing market. And from basically everything we're hearing at this point in time, both of those options are on the table. And this will be sold to us as an idea to boost housing supply and make it easier for young people to buy their first homes. But nothing before today has been said about the fact that this is going to be abolished potentially entirely. And this discount will not just go for property, but also any investment that you've held for more than 12 months. And that is why the Financial Review has a story up today that says entrepreneurs, investors and tax experts have warned the Albanese government's plan to abolish the 50% discount on capital gains will be catastrophic for local startups and cause an exodus of talent from Australia. And you just heard Jeff Wilson say there are other countries near us and some of them that are our allies where they're not impacted by this tax at all. So the vacuum, the talent vacuum could be significant. And the example identified in this article relates to a startup company that would offer staff shares in the company, which are initially worth very, very little. And they say, look, we'll get you on board. We want to help you build this website or build this product. And we'll give you this many shares for 5 cents a share. And that allows the company to conserve cash, with the promise of a life-changing payday if and when the company goes public or is acquired. And if the startup is successful, the capital gain can be massive. But then suddenly, if the discount that's been in place for 27 years goes away, well, then for all the risk and for all the investment and raising capital and all those things you have to do from the start, it's going to discourage people one way or another from growing and investing and trying new ideas in Australia. And the days of the Atlassians and the Canva may be harder to reach. And that's before you consider all the other taxes and regulation that are holding business back at the moment. So this is a problem. I'm keen to hear your views on it tonight. We'll talk to Scott Phillips later this hour as well from The Motley Fool, because he's got some views on it, which may be different to Jeff's. We'll go through that with Scott during the program tonight. But I'm keen to hear from you, 131-873. Paul's already saying the capital gains tax should be abolished altogether. 0460-873-873 is my text line, but give me a call, 131-873. This could be impacting you as a property investor, or it could be something where you've got money in shares, you could be indexing long-term, you might have grown a business, sold a business. This is potentially going to be gone altogether.

0: on the Centenary Highway and Western Freeway. The Pacific Motorway moving to speed north-south, and it's a good run to either coast on the M1 and Bruce Highway. I'm Jimmy Clark on Brisbane's traffic leader, 882 4BC.
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7: Yes, now in relation to CGT, capital gains tax and the discount applied and also negative gearing, which are both on the table and potentially on the chopping block ahead of the budget next Tuesday, May 12, which we'll have for you live on Money News across our network. Alan says, I'm a nice landlord, good long-term tenants are sometimes paying $150 to $200 per week below market rent. They will now need to be evicted. Then the new tenants will pay market plus another $100 or $200 extra per week to cover the upcoming CGT / negative gearing changes, because that will be needed to cover costs and to make it worthwhile. Is the government listening? Perhaps not yet. 0460 873 873. Marcus says, I just heard that interview with Jeff Wilson. If New Zealand is such a great place to invest because of no capital gains tax, how come so many New Zealand business people want to move to Australia? Last time I looked, New Zealand was still an economic backwater. Thank you, Marcus. 0460 873 873. Quick call from Michael before we move on. Hi, Michael.
8: G'day, how are you? I listened to your show on the way home from work and I was listening to Jeff Wilson. I thought, that man is absolutely so spot on, it's not funny. What they're trying to do with this, I can understand the concept, but they completely stuffed it up. The governors are so stupid doing this because they're destroying an issue. They're kneecapping young people who want to have a crack and have a go. Like, it's just completely nuts.
7: Yeah, I've just had a senior business figure in Sydney send me a message to say there are a million questions about this, whether they enforce it straight away, if it's grandfathered, if it's retroactive, will it be phased in over time? Is it just property or is it going to be shares or business? But for a lot of businesses, as this business leader says, it will send investment abroad. There is always going to be a risk of that if you increase the tax that is currently in place. Thank you, Michael.
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1: Now, the Aussie share market has rebounded after the RBA's latest rate hike yesterday. And there's obviously been some good news or some promising news or talk in relation to the Middle East and America and Iran as well. But the ASX 200 closed up by 113 points, ending the day at 8,793. That is the largest daily gain in nearly a month. Five of the 11 sectors finished higher. Financial was the strongest, led by the big four banks. And some issues for JB Hi-Fi as well, one of the big retailers. Scott Phillips is the Chief Investment Officer at the Motley Fool, fool.com.au. He's on the line for us tonight. Hello, Scott.
2: James, good evening.
1: What happened today in relation to the Middle East that had investors loving it?
2: The oil price fell, mate, and that's all we need for optimism to kind of reassert itself. I tell you what, the last 4 weeks have been will it, won't it, right? Optimism, pessimism, hope, despair. That's been the story, and it's been ebbing and flowing for, well, over 6 weeks now almost. That's kind of the issue. The market is trying to guess daily what might come next. Is this good news? Is this bad news? Is the crisis over? Is it going to continue? And that's, I mean, the oil price has been the primary vehicle through which that's been done. But of course, when the oil price falls, the share market tends to respond. The currency markets too. The Aussie dollar was up 1.2% over the past 24 hours for exactly the same reason. So, interestingly enough, though, to your point, the best result in 4 weeks or so, and yet only 5 of 11 sectors in positive territory. That is, the majority of the sectors were negative, but such is the strength of resources and financials in Australia. When those two sectors are negative, it almost doesn't matter what the rest of the market does. They are so dominant. I want to say more than half of the ASX by market weight is in those two sectors. And so when they do well, the ASX tends to do well, and that was the story today.
1: And among the winners today, Scott, is data centre company DigiCo. They are now rumours they'll expand the business to Australia. They're doing well, and data centres are flavour of the month.
2: This is fascinating because they sold a Chicago data centre for only 5% more than they paid for it back in 2024, so which doesn't feel like it's a particularly big deal. The company, though, is saying they're going to bring the money effectively home, literally, to Australia, to Sydney in particular, and use that money to expand a Sydney data centre where they believe the returns are better, also potentially paying down debt, maybe a return to shareholders through a buyback or a special dividend or something else. So it's... financial engineering is too strong a label to give it, and probably a little too cynical. But this is fascinating. Basically, the company doing what it should do. Yeah, I mean, it's a real estate investment trust by any other description, and it's simply saying we think if we take some money off the table in Chicago, redeploy it in Sydney, we can earn better returns overall. So that's what they're doing, and that's exactly what they should do. And the market loving that news today.
1: Scott, in relation to the discussion, by the way, before we move on, just give our listeners a stock tip or two that you're keeping an eye on. This is general advice only, but given the rough ride that we've had, what are you liking at the moment in terms of stocks or our sectors?
2: So, mate, you mentioned JB Hi-Fi earlier. Not JB Hi-Fi, but Harvey Norman. It's trading on less than 11 times earnings based on recent numbers. Now, in the short term, and I'm a long-term investor, mate, you know that, your listeners know that. In the short term, I suspect Harvey Norman's failing into some pretty decent headwinds for all the reasons. This week, rates up. There's not a lot of spare cash going around. That's absolutely the case. In the long term, though, let's take a 5 and 10 year view. Is Harvey Norman a bigger and better business in 10 years than it is today? I think that's a very, very good chance it is. And if it is, and we look back in 2036 and say, you mean I could go to put Harvey Norman in 2026 because of some short-term concerns for 10 or 11 times earnings? That's a very good deal. Now, I own shares for the record, so let me make that a full disclosure, but we recommended that to our members just recently. I think it's a really high-quality business. Mm. The share price is just dirt cheap. So, yeah, for me, Harvey Norman, HVN is the code on the ASX. You're going to have a cast iron stomach. As always, I'm a long-term investor, and I generally find opportunities where other people have ignored them because that's when the prices tend to be lowest, and I reckon Harvey Norman a good one.
1: Very well said. Hey, I just spoke to Jeff Wilson in relation to Labor's proposal. Inevitably, they're going to make changes to the discount on capital gains tax, which has been 50% since 1999. So much has been made of the property element of this, but the idea of this, Scott, not having carve-outs for shares or for startups, Should investors be concerned? What impact do you think? Firstly, let's talk about stocks. What impact will it have on the Aussie share market, do you think, if that discount is removed altogether?
2: So the reality is it's very likely this adds to the tax burden for investors generally and share investors in particular. So it is axiomatically true. And discount is really tough. And it's a funny one. People kind of think, oh, my tax burden will be halved. And it's kind of true. But remember, indexation is not a case of just removing that discount, not replacing it with anything else at all. Mm. And so the way you should think about this is the rate of return needs to be effectively double that of the inflation rate to be ahead in that circumstance. If it's less than that, you actually should prefer indexation. Now, what does that mean? It means the big, big winners, the big growth returns. If you're buying something for a cent and selling it for $100, you are going to pay much, much more tax under indexation. If you're a shareholder in one of our big four banks, for example, over the past 10 years, you're probably almost better off under indexation than the 50% discount. Now, it depends on the circumstance and the price you pay. I don't want to over-egg the pudding here, but it really does matter. And it matters that the relationship between the return you earn and the inflation rate. The higher the inflation rate, by the way, the better you are with indexation. The higher your return, the better you are with the 50% discount. And so it really is horses for courses, and it really does matter. Overall, if you're a growth investor, you're going to prefer the 50% discount. If you're an income investor, if you're an investor who's got lower returns than average on your shares, you're actually going to prefer the indexation one. And even though it feels like they're taking away the discount, that's going to be the kind of the phrase, and it's true, the replacement of that discount by indexation, if it happens, really means you need to do the maths to work out which scenario you're better under. And I've got to say, I've got a lot of time for Jeff Wilson. He's done a really good job. He fought the good fight on franking credits back in 2019. So investors, he deserves a lot of praise, a lot of thanks for a lot of investors. I'm just simply less concerned than Jeff is about the impact here.
1: Yeah.
2: He's absolutely highlighted perfectly the areas under which there will be a concern and there will be a greater disincentive. And so that's absolutely true. We've just got to do the maths and say, firstly, who was impacted by how much? And secondly, how much does it impact the overall financial circumstance of the federal government? And remember, of course, it's not them, it's us. We are the government, we are the country. So whatever debt or surplus the government has is effectively the responsibility or the opportunity for the Australian people.
1: Mm.
2: And so that's the key one. So here's the other thing I want people to think about. And again, I'm disagreeing with Jeff on this with absolute respect. When we changed this from indexation to the 50% discount in 1999, it wasn't like all of a sudden entrepreneurship bloomed or there was some massive unveiling or unshackling of entrepreneurial spirit. And so I have to say, mate, having lived through that, I'm an old bloke, so that helps. Having lived through both of those, if there was no massive great boom at the time in 1999, 2000, we shouldn't fear too much some sort of reversal of that. If there'd been an enormous outpouring of entrepreneurial spirit, I would love, by the way, I'd love it if it was the case, in 1999 and 2000, you'd say, well, we're going to lose that again. But the reality is, I lived through, as I said, I've done the numbers, it just didn't happen. So Jeff's not wrong. There will be absolutely circumstances under which companies and individuals say, stuff this for a game of soldiers, I'm going to the US, I'm going to Hong Kong, I'm going to Singapore. Mm. Absolutely, 100% true. So I'm not for a second saying he's wrong. But net, are we better or worse off? I'm just not so sure we are meaningfully worse off under a indexation scenario as a country than we would be otherwise. Individual circumstances, absolutely.
1: Yeah.
2: Those entrepreneurs will pay absolutely more tax than they would have under the new scenario. Investors as a whole, far less certain that's the case.
1: Yeah, interesting. Hey, Scott, that was very well explained. I really appreciate your time tonight. Thank you.
2: Appreciate it. Thanks, James.
1: That's Scott Phillips from The Motley Fool. He is the Chief Investment Officer with themotleyfool.com.au with a great explanation of what is happening in relation to capital gains tax and the discount applied to that, and also potential around negative gearing. It does seem that obviously in the last, as Scott said, in the last 25 years, this has largely been seized on by property investors more than other elements and benefits. So that is something to watch with the budget on May 12. And by the way, you'll have full coverage of that right here on Money News.
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12: Supercoach Wayne Bennett for Seats R Us. I had the top seat at the Broncos, lit the fire in the St George Dragons' nose. I sat on Neptune's throne at the Dolphins, and now I'm at the Rabbitoh.
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11: He was a true original who kept us smiling. 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
1: Look, we can never talk about superannuation enough, and there's been all sorts of interesting stories in recent weeks about people moving their money away from traditional industry funds and putting more money into retail funds, and also the rise of self-managed super funds, with a lot of young people seeming to be pushing this charge, and there is a lot of social media advertising talking about self-managed funds, but there are, of course, risks. Last week, we told you a record $4.3 billion had been pulled out of industry funds. That was just for last year, a record amount, and being moved into other spots. I want to chat to Andrew Inwood, who is the founder and principal of Core Data Research. They are a global market research consultancy. He's on the line for us tonight. Andrew, many thanks for your time.
14: Absolute pleasure to be with you, James. I always love the work that you do, and we do follow what you're talking about to kind of get the heartbeat of the nation on this thinking.
1: That's very kind of you, and I appreciate those kind words. I'm keen for you, firstly, to give us your thoughts on what you're seeing from the super industry at the moment, particularly the record amount that's been pulled out of industry funds over the last year, $4.3 billion.
14: Well, the first thing to talk about is the Australian super sector globally is a cause of much envy around the world because it is really sophisticated and for the past 20 years has been extremely good at the process of accumulation, which is the
15: the point of people having their money compulsorily saved for them and compulsorily invested for them, and they've done a pretty good job. The challenge for them is that the flex has really occurred. The largest number of Australians turning 55 ever occurred either this year or last year. We don't really know. But it's at that point Australians really start paying attention to their superannuation and thinking that they just need a little bit more from their super fund. What they're looking for is this move from accumulation, which is done for whoever can do it cheapest and whoever can do it with the least friction, to decumulation. And they need to do that. Becomes really individual. And at the moment, many of the large super funds are very poor at servicing the individual. They'll get better, but it's going to take a long time. So that's what's really happening. People are engaging with it and thinking, this isn't for me, and shifting their funds away from the large not-for-profit sectors to people who will take a profit but provide excellent service.
1: It's interesting you say that, Andrew, because I know with my super fund, I now use the app to look at exactly where every dollar is invested, and you can sort of adjust that on the run. And I think people are far more switched on to where and how their money is being invested locally and overseas. What do you make, though, of the rise of the self-managed super fund overall?
15: So there's two drivers in the rise of the self-managed super fund, and I've just finished a very big piece of research on this. The first is people who are older. So let's talk people who are kind of 55 plus, who have higher balances, who are seeking greater control. And that means they're wanting to, you know, have their hands on the superannuation more and sort of focus on that. And when we talk about people, and I know that, you know, the industry funds and the not-for-profit sector say, you know, these are not-for-profit, and the people who run self-managed super funds will say, this is the place where all funds are returned to the member. I'm the member, I get everything, which is a big driver. But there's increasingly a very curious growth sector. That's people aged between 29 and 35 who are earning quite well. So they might have been in the workforce for a decade. They have about $250,000 in balances. And then leading to go into self-managed super to get more control over their assets, chase higher returns and more complicated investments. In some cases, that might be buying a property. In other cases, it might be investing in cryptocurrency or more aggressive assets. But what they're really seeking is higher engagement. And the challenge with that, and the really interesting part of that, is it comes with two sectors. A lot of those are technically non-compliant because they haven't done all the paperwork that they should. And there doesn't seem to be much penalty for that. So the process is largely being ignored, or they're unbelievably ambitious. And there are funds out there who are serving them incredibly well. Easy to use, digital access, the presence, as you were talking about before, in their pocket so they can see what's going on. And they can make their choices themselves. The really interesting part about that is they're actually doing pretty well. They tend to mildly outperform the rest of the sector for the young people, but mildly underperform for the older people because they have higher balances in cash. But when you talk to them about their higher balances in cash, they're really happy to have those balances because they say, I feel really comfortable with that. So they're generally pretty satisfied.
1: You've obviously had some major issues in the super space with First Guardian, where a lot of investors lost money. There's ongoing investigations, but the government is trying to make the system better. But at the same time, people are worried about choice. Where do you think the balance is, and how far do you reckon the government should be intervening and protecting people, but also stopping them from having choice when it comes to superannuation?
15: This is a really vexed question. And I think you've hit the nail on the head here, James, because competition, which we've got in Australia between retail, industry fund and self-managed super, sharpens the output that we have. So it allows a lot of people to improve themselves and to sharpen themselves up. And some of the new platforms that are emerging, investment systems like Stake and Raise and the others, have really sharpened that up and are doing a very good job. The risk is inherent inside the system. The challenge with this, and there's a kind of an argument for this sort of good and bad, that you can say we want to have a no-risk system, at which point the government takes on the responsibility for all of the superannuation. And they could kind of do that, right? They could put it inside the future fund and say we're going to administer everybody's money. Lots of good examples of that. The Norwegians do it, the Danish do it, and the Singaporeans do it. And it homogenizes the systems almost completely. So everyone kind of gets the same outcome and no choice. The other one is that there has to be some kind of inherent risk inside the system to allow people to choose and make decisions on their own. And if you compel people to remove all risk, then you do this thing where you force a kind of homogenization. Everyone gets the same returns. Everyone gets the same cost. Everyone gets the same outcomes, which clearly doesn't suit people. If you think about the structure in Australia, there's 4 million people who have what we call a trustee-directed outcome, which is they don't have huge amounts in their superannuation through life circumstances or education or whatever. They need a superannuation outcome which is directed by the government or by the trustee of the fund that they're in. There's about another 3 million people who need some advice and want some complexity and be able to make a few choices and make some investments and work in that space. And the other kind of 5 million people who remain absolutely need the ability to choose what to do with their money and to make decisions on their own and make their own choices. To compel everyone to have one outcome is clearly wrong. The other way, so the government can do that. They can compress choices and homogenise the outcome. The other thing that they can do is really work hard to educate the population about how risk works, what type of investments they should be making, and standing behind some outcomes. The people who do that in Australia, there's 2 bodies that work in that space, or 3 really. There's ASIC, there's APRA, and the Tax Department. And none of them are really making a great push into that space. ASIC have recently done some good work in that space. But if you compare them to the English, who run very good advertising campaigns about how to choose, what risk looks like, how people engage, and they educate the population broadly, and that really reduces the risk of fraud by making people much more sceptical about what they invest in. They can do one or the other, but to not do either is problematic. And so they have to make a choice in that space. There's a really clear set of solutions that people should be leaning into. They should acknowledge that in every system there is some risks. And if people want to take risks with their own money in terms of the type of investments they should have, then that should be available to them. And it should be within a set of really well-policed guidelines and guide rails that are provided by the government. And those largely exist. They're not always policed, but they largely exist. The other one is to provide a system where the default is really well policed. Here's a challenge, right? So at the moment, the superannuation system for accumulating money is extremely well run. But most of the large superannuation funds aren't engaged enough to know with their members to know when they're retiring or when they're making choices and actually working in that space. There has to be some work done to increase that engagement, to stop people making dumb decisions with their money, which is gambling with money they shouldn't be gambling with.
1: I really appreciate your time. We should chat again soon. Thanks for joining us tonight.
15: Anytime, James.
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1: Yes, we're running out of time, but very quickly, callers online want to have their say. Hi, Peter.
24: Good evening. That proposed increase in the capital gains tax should have been explained to us in the first term of the Labor government and in the second term as well. A year's notice in advance. We're proposing to bring this tax forward so we can prepare ourselves now.
1: That's right, Peter, and I agree with you, and I'm sorry, but I have to leave you short. Feel free to call back tomorrow night. Look, this has been, Labor has put this on the table at 2016-2019 elections. Both times it was blamed as one of the reasons they lost. The difference this time around politically is they have more than 90 seats in the 150 lower house, and they're that far in front that they can make these radical tax changes now.
21: 4BC Mornings with Jason Matthews.
25: And the RBA's Michelle Bullock made the announcement that interest rates were going up another 0.25%. 15 rate hikes under Labor. 15. Every single person is hurting. Another family dinner cancelled. Another kid pulled out of sport. Another sleepless night staring at the ceiling wondering how the mortgage gets paid. Families are sacrificing while politicians keep pretending they didn't cause it.
21: Mornings with Jason Matthews on Brisbane's 4BC.
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7: Good evening, I'm Jamel Wells. More than $10 billion has been set aside in next Tuesday's budget to protect Australia's fuel supplies. Federal Politics editor Michael Packey.
8: Prime Minister Anthony Albanese has outlined his plan to improve fuel security in the wake of the Iran war. $7.5 billion will be spent on extra storage facilities to help the private sector boost fuel and fertiliser reserves. The government will also outlay $3 billion to buy 1 billion litres of diesel and aviation fuel, making it the first time since World War II we've had a publicly owned stockpile.
9: This is the biggest oil crisis that the world has ever seen.
8: Opposition leader Angus Taylor argues Labor has copied key parts of the coalition's plan but hasn't gone far enough.
10: This is too little, too late.
8: Federal and state governments will also work on a feasibility study to see if it's viable to expand our refining capacity. Michael Packey reporting.
7: Some members of the ISIS brides cohort will face charges when they arrive in Australia. Four women and nine children linked to Islamic State are expected to land in Sydney and Melbourne tomorrow. Police have not confirmed how many women will be charged, but they say the children will undergo anti-extremism programs. AFP Commissioner Chrissy Barrett says arrests could be made over several potential crimes.
11: To determine whether Australians who travelled to Syria may have committed Commonwealth offences, including terrorism offences such as entering or remaining in declared areas, and crimes against humanity offences.
7: Three child protection workers in the Northern Territory have been stood down over their handling of reports relating to Kumanjai little baby before her alleged murder. The Territory's Minister for Children has flagged a full-scale investigation into her department. There's no suggestion of any wrongdoing by the five-year-old's family. A man's been charged with a hate crime offence after a protest outside Parliament House in Sydney last November. He was part of a group of 50 people assembled in Macquarie Street. A banner was unfurled with the words "Abolish the Jewish Lobby" on it, and speeches were made by participants in the public assembly. The 32-year-old has been granted bail. A man's been charged with profiting from illegal tobacco sales across Brisbane. The 33-year-old Indian national is also accused of using false immigration documents to live in Australia. In finance, one Australian dollar buying around 72 US cents.
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7: In AFL, Melbourne coach Stephen King insists his side is not distracted by the club's CEO change. The Demons sacked Paul Guerra last week, with Dan Taylor to become permanent chief in a few months. In NRL, the Chiefs' latest signing has rubbish security fears in Port Moresby. Rabbitohs star Alex Johnston, who is of PNG heritage, has visited the capital city many times. After signing a one-year deal to play in their 2028 season, he's been asked about safety concerns for players and families.
12: Safety is not my concern at all, particularly for if you're a rugby league player over there. The only concern is if you're going to shake too many hands or get too many photos, your face is hurting at the end of the day.
7: Former Wallaby Morgan Tirinu believes there's a disconnect between Waratahs coach Dan McKellar and his players. You're up to date. That's the latest news and sport.
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7: Partly cloudy overnight with the slight chance of a shower, getting down to 18 degrees. Tomorrow, partly cloudy with a top of around 27. Friday, sunny, 23. Saturday, mostly sunny with a top of 25. Sunday, partly cloudy, 25. And a shower or two forecast for Monday. On Moreton Bay, southeasterly winds around 10 to 15 knots, turning southerly, seas below a metre.
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19: Good evening, everyone. Welcome along at 7 minutes past eight here on this Wednesday night. We've got a big news hour coming up. We have had this announcement from Anthony Albanese today about fuel security. Some $10 billion will be spent in the budget next week to upgrade what we keep on shore. It is quite a U-turn. And I'll be speaking to the man who first blew the whistle on this problem going back some 13 years. We spoke with him when all of this blew up, and he's someone who's been talking about it consistently, and then he was joined by the likes of Jim Molan and others over a period of time, and both sides of politics were saying, no, we can't do this when they're in government. Finally, it is happening. So we'll find out how significant that might be. I also heard just our money news program tonight, the notion of changes to capital gains tax and negative gearing. And you do now find yourself in this situation where there's this presumption that something is going to happen. And if you read all of the stories from the so-called insiders writing about this from Canberra, they're saying, well, it's widely expected that there'll be these changes. They could be very extensive. And the bit that I think did bite was when you're talking about young entrepreneurs who may be investing in some of the startup techs, and that is reliant on a capital gain that they may make because they put all their money and their effort and they in return for shares. And I heard that argument, and I'm just wondering whether in a government that's trying to frame itself as doing everything to help younger people as opposed to the older people, that whether they're still looking at this, listening to what's being said, and maybe things can be changed, because we'll find out, of course, next Tuesday when all of this is finally unveiled, unless, and there is this possibility, if the capital gains tax changes, they may be released earlier because they'll want everyone to talk about it and debate it, and maybe they'll have something else in the budget that they'll want us to focus on. But it is fascinating that so far they're not confirming this, and it just became bizarre today because Anthony Albanese, and you can find so many of these, where he said, no, we're not going to change capital gains tax or negative gearing. I mean, the principle's always been if you're going to do these things, you take them to an election, because they were taken to 2016, 2019 elections, and they lost those elections. So the view is you've got to do these things up front, put them to the people. The GST, John Howard, took it to that election in 1998. So the Telegraph, they found one of the classics where Anthony Albanese was insisting, no, nothing will happen here. And James O'Doherty, that works for the Telegraph, and a couple of people have asked me about this. And so today, he's gone to a news conference, James O'Doherty, and referenced the instance in 2025 when he was saying there'll be no changes and tried to get him to say, well, didn't you tell a lie? Now, this is from that press conference. Have a listen to a little bit of that from earlier in the day.
15: Prime Minister, 13 months ago, you ruled out changes to negative gearing and capital gains tax for what you said was the 50th time. Does that mean that you lied 50 times to voters? And can you at least be honest to the Australian people that you're going back on a promise that you made, considering that even now you're saying, well, you're not confirming that these changes will be in the budget?
9: Well, the budget will be on Tuesday and you'll have every opportunity. You'll have every opportunity. Your publication has done things like that before and made those comments, and I've seen similar things. You know, people will have the opportunity to examine the budget going forward with all of it there. I can confirm that I maintain the position that the key to housing policy is supply.
15: But, PM, do you maintain the position that you ruled out, that you made at the election, in the election campaign, ruling out changes to negative gearing and capital gains tax concessions?
9: I maintain that there will be a budget next Tuesday. You will have the opportunity to examine the budget, and I note that over the period of time, I have seen a number of contradictory statements suggesting what is in the budget. It will be handed down on Tuesday. What we are doing in advance is putting forward a pretty serious thing that's front and centre of where your readers are interested in today, which is fuel security.
19: Look, we'll get to fuel security shortly, but he's answering. He's saying, I can confirm there'll be a budget next Tuesday. So, and then all of this stuff is being floated, and everyone knows how these things work. These things get floated, and in many instances they're floated to see what sort of a reaction there'll be. And from what we just heard the last hour, we talk about the impact particularly on young people and young investors, and there's a call for them to be carved out of this, and then you can pull a few different stories together. So now we've got this, another of these very, very big data centres confirmed, and we're having data centres being built everywhere. And AGL, which has to power these places, they're saying the market is sharply underestimating demand for power from data centres. Risk of supply crunch amid a soaring needs of big tech companies and artificial intelligence developers. So the people who, if we want to keep them in this country, it's an evolving industry, and the tax arrangements are critical to keep them in the country. And then you've got whether we're going to be able to power the stuff. And they're saying here, to get any more growth in data centres, we're going to need to build more assets into the future. This is AGL, assets to generate power. He says a large pipeline of solar generation and battery storage was not going to solve this market's needs. And so that takes you to gas. And then, well, it's not as far away as people think, small modular nuclear, which, of course, we've got a moratorium on, which would need to be lifted in the first place. So that's where we stand on all of that one. Actually, hearing those answers, you just essentially say, wouldn't you just say, listen, I'm just going to string out a whole spew of words for you to fill the space until you start going on to another subject. I mean, it was incredible, those answers that we just heard, just incredible. There's also this inland rail. All of this has all happened against the background of this inland rail. It's been going this for over 25 years. It's something that John Howard started. And I just had a look. Everil Compton, he's 95 now. This is a visionary fellow who had this idea, a nation-building project, inland rail. And I've just had a look at his website, because he took the plan to John Howard and he proposed it. And he's talked about the stuff-ups involving governments and different governments and how the whole thing has been a debacle. And there are different reactions to all of this. Along the way, there are those who are saying, oh, it's a good idea. We're going to miss out on the National Party saying this is a tragedy. So you had, for instance, Bridget McKenzie today talking about the inland rail and the fact that they're not going to go ahead with it because it might cost $45 billion. Just have a listen to what she had to say.
17: It was Anthony Albanese who said that the inland rail was a nationally significant project that was critical to improving productivity of freight movements, removing 750,000 tonnes of CO2 every year from 2050 and getting over 200,000 big trucks off that freight route.
19: Yeah, and looking at some of the reaction to this today, there are some businesses that have set themselves up along the way and planning for all of this, and suddenly they've been left in the lurch. Some of the businesses, for instance, outside Toowoomba. And then you've got people in Ipswich who are saying they're very glad this has been cancelled because it was going to cause all sorts of problems going through prime farmland and going very close to Brisbane. You look at Everil Compton, he says, well, his idea was never meant to go near Brisbane, anywhere near Brisbane, because it would cost too much and be impractical. He wanted it to sweep up toward Gladstone. And so here you've got this nation-building project, and they've all said that's too hard. And when you look at the history of it, and you've got different people, various people commenting, such as the Gundawindi mayor, Lawrence Springberg, of course, who was a former leader of the LNP, saying it's an example of how to do public infrastructure really badly. He says, our forebears in 1860s got a rail line from Grantchester to Ipswich in just under a year, Inglewood to Yellowbourne in a year, including a rail bridge, another year to Gundawindi. Now we can't build a rail line that basically links the country together. And so maybe this one will go into the basket with some of the grand projects of the Bradfield scheme. And years later, people will look and say, what happened to that one? How did that get stuffed up so badly? And is this a bit like Snowy 2.0, where eventually they're going to have to say, we're going to pull the pin on this. It's not going to work. Can't throw good money after bad. Just wonder when that's going to happen. But this one, it just looks to me like an example of an absolute stuff up and an example of how we just can't get things done in this country anymore. Terrible. 17 minutes past eight right now.
20: 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Yeah, we never caught a lot, but he taught me how to cast a rod and tie a hook, and more importantly, how to be quiet and patient. Now when I think back, that jetty was Dad's place of peace, so it didn't surprise me one bit that he's chosen it as his funeral venue when he was pre-planning with Alex Gower Funerals. And now he's got all that sorted, we'll keep chasing the big ones.
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19: 20 past 8 is the time. Lots of feedback coming in. Before we do that, though, I just want to get to this announcement today by the Prime Minister, and he was trying to move on to that when he was being questioned about some of the potential tax changes. And this was a decision that they'll be spending in total $10 billion to get a fuel stockpile up to 50 days of average use under this package that will be announced and confirmed in the budget next Tuesday. Now, of course, 90 days is the gold standard, as we understand. We've learned a lot about this in the last couple of months. And when the fuel crisis first emerged, I had on as my guest a man who blew the whistle on this all the way back in 2013. He wrote a report for the NRMA, we're talking 13 years ago, about the potential problem of our supply chains being disrupted, our problems with closing down refineries and where we might be left. And a few years later, we had the likes of Jim Molan, who was supported by my guest who wrote the report back in 2013. And we had others who were saying, we need to do something about this. Bill Shorten actually took a policy of the election in 2019 to actually have a fuel storage facility in Australia, which would hold up to 90 days. The then coalition government said, well, you don't need to do that because and it'll cost $20 billion. And then in the last few months, we've had the coalition saying, well, you should be doing this. And the government's been saying, well, it costs too much. Now the government's saying, well, we're going to bite the bullet and we are going to do it. We saw the coalition come up with its plan last week. So where does all this lie and what should we be doing as opposed to what we are doing? The man who knows this inside out is John Blackburn, who we spoke to about this a couple of months ago. He wrote that report in 2013. He's actually in Europe at the moment, but he's keenly watched what's been happening here. John, good evening to you.
29: Good evening, John. Yes, I am watching it quite closely.
19: Yeah, because this has been your bread and butter for such a long time. So, I mean, 2013 it was. Here we are 13 years on. Everyone's scrambling to catch up with what you and the late Jim Molan and others were saying over those years. So just on the announcement today, is it enough to deal with the situation we're in?
29: No, but look, better late than never, and I'm really pleased the Prime Minister's made this announcement. It's an important part of the solution, but it's a piece of it. And so yesterday, you know, with Angus Taylor, or last week, Angus Taylor took 60 days. Okay, fine. Now we're talking 50. Yes, stocks are really important, but I'm not sure either of them really understand what the role of stocks is. So when you've got a supply and then you've got demand and logistics chain connects the two, what stocks do, they allow you to take care of variations in supply and demand to make sure the flow is consistent of what you need in the country. So they're really important. And until Angus Taylor actually initiated, when he was energy minister, the mandated stock holdings that we currently have, about 32 days of diesel, we didn't have any at all in country. It was just whatever industry wanted. So Angus kicks it off, this government follows through, and now the Prime Minister has made this announcement. Great. We're in the middle of a crisis, he's reacting. But stocks are important, but not all of it. If you want, I can tell you what I think the three components are.
19: Yeah, sure.
29: That we should be addressing as well.
19: Because our listeners are trying to get hold of how we get fuel into this country and how we can do it in a better way.
29: Yeah. So imagine there's a barrel of supply, which all the oil and fuel comes into, and there's a barrel of demand, which we take it out, and half of what we consume, by the way, is diesel, and there's a logistics chain between it. So look, when you're looking at a problem like this overall, the first thing to do is how can we reduce demand? And electrification is being talked about a lot. I was at the electric freight truck conference recently, and that's going to be important. But electrification for Australia will take decades. You know, if we were to take, just for cars, for example, the rate of EV purchase in March was higher than it's been for years. It's very high. If we continued to buy EV cars at the rate we did in March, because we're in the middle of a crisis, it would take us 43 years to replace half the car fleet.
19: Half the fleet. Yeah, okay, there you go.
29: And trucks are a challenge as well, but that needs to happen. It will take decades. So come across to the other side, the supply side. What we talked about here is you've got to substitute supply of what we bring in, because right now about 96% of all our transport fuels come from Australian oil through Australian refineries, and we're down to two refineries. So how can we substitute some of that with Australian controlled?

0: dependent on imported oil, that's not going to benefit from just building a large refinery. If we can do some of this stuff out of condensate, and I certainly know with diesel and jet you can do condensate to liquid fuels, I'm not sure about the other chemicals, but this is what we need to look at, is what are the options. I know the previous government did look at a large-scale refinery as an option back in 2019-20, but when they saw the scale of the cost of it and the fact we're still importing the oil for it, it didn't make sense in terms of an economic investment.
1: Yeah. Because people listening to us right now say, okay, well, should we, and again, it is costly, should we be drilling and finding new oil that we can then use in those refineries here?
0: I think we need to go and look at what potential there is for that. Now, I'll say that in the context that, you know, I've done a lot of work in climate change. I was one of the co-founders of the Australian Security Leaders Climate Group as well. So I'm very conscious of the emissions issue. Mm. But if we run out of fuel, chemicals and fertilizers and all the suppliers sometime in the next 10 years, then, you know, I've got to tell you, we've got to address that as a very high priority. So the idea that we just get rid of fossil fuels tomorrow would completely wreck our society. So it's a transition period that will take decades. And, John, the bottom line is we've just got to face reality.
1: So you say, you know, because Matt Canavan's saying this, just go and have a look at what we've got, because he says we might have the answer under our feet. You might have a different view and others on him in terms of climate change, but we all agree that we need to sort this problem out in terms of fuel security. And so he's saying, well, let's see what's underneath, at the very least, do some exploration to see what's there.
0: If we haven't explored the possibilities, if we haven't explored our risks and vulnerabilities, remember the last time we did a national energy security assessment was 2011. So we're not operating with a full set of information. And that's a pretty dumb thing to do. Do the risk assessment, look at what the options are, which of course will not appeal to quite parts of our population. But we really need to see all the options on the table and do this fairly rapidly. Just saying we're going to have a bit more stock is a good start, but it's not enough.
1: All right. Look, I really appreciate your perspective. Thank you so much. We will keep in touch. And just finally, because you've got the across supply chains and of course, the military background as well, it has been a bit of a total fiasco what's happened in the Middle East. And they seem to be saying now that it's all over. No one knows quite what's going on. So is it possible to make any judgment of when that strait might be open and when things might return to some sort of normality?
0: Well, what you can tell from what you're seeing around the world and the people with the expertise in this, even if that strait opened up tomorrow, it would take months for the supply chain to settle back down again, and it would take years for some of the energy production components in the Middle East there to get working, because they've blown up a bunch of them. So look, this would be, even if it all ended next week and Trump decided to go off and bomb Cuba or something, then what you'd have is a couple of months of disruption, and then the flow-through effects to markets and everything else would be quite difficult. But it's completely unpredictable because, you know, it changes every 5 minutes. And the economic damage that will flow out of this, interest rates, productivity, energy security, this is massive.
1: Yes.
0: And so we're going to wear the result of this for at least the next 6 months, probably a lot longer with the consequences. But here's the other thing, having been through it, and then we face the reality we have to do something different, then we're going to have to invest in that ourselves. Because, you know, when I look at all these things, my bottom line is this: Australia doesn't have a knowledge problem on national resilience. It's got an action problem. We've been warned. Everything's documented. There's a question here, not whether Australia can afford to act. This will cost us. Is whether we can afford not to act. So we're at a point, we've got the information, we've just got to get on and do stuff.
1: Okay. Oh, one final one without notice, if I can, because I noticed tonight you've got the head of AGL, energy company, saying they just don't have the capacity to be able to provide the power for the number of data centres that are being set up here. This is investment in Australia, this is jobs, and they're saying there's not enough there in the pipeline of solar and wind and batteries. And, of course, so where's that power going to come from? Should we at the very least remove the moratorium and examine whether there are businesses willing to look at small modular nuclear reactors to provide the power for their data centres?
0: So back onto the data centre, I've now been involved with AI and agentic systems, testing and developing them now for about 18 months, and I'm running a project looking on the impact of AI. What you've highlighted on the data centre issue is a really significant one. There are risks in our energy transition for our electricity system before you even start throwing data centres on top of it.
1: There you go.
0: In the longer term, in my view, and I've talked to academics and professionals, we should not discount the possibility of small modular reactors in the future when they prove economically feasible, because there's only about two in the world at the moment. But because nuclear has been turned into this political bun fight between left and right, it's almost like you can't have a sensible conversation. So the judgment I trust is a professor of energy at one of the major universities, I won't say his name, and we've had long talks, and he said, look, we have so much uranium resources in this country. When the technology of SMR makes sense, we need that as a baseload capacity. I'm not talking about the big, very expensive long-term nuclear reactors, but the SMRs, we need to consider that. Yeah. Why turn a blind eye to it? Yeah. Because of the politics.
1: All right. Look, I always appreciate speaking with you. Let's do it again soon. Thank you so much. We covered a lot there, and I think there are things we actually need to bite the bullet on, about three or four of them I've got on my list there. Thank you.
0: Right, John.
1: Thank you so much. There he is, John Blackburn, who he works in this broad area of resilience. He's got a defence background. He's written papers on a whole range of things, and even that little line there about AI and nuclear and just biting the bullet, at least looking at what oil we might have that we might be able to use. Just find out what the options are at the very least. 22 minutes to 9 now.
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3: 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Frankly, I just want politicians to do their job. My problem is this. The current political class has no boldness or ambition. Our politicians suffer an imagination deficit disorder.
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1: 20 minutes to 9 now. John Blackburn was the name of the fellow I just spoke to, and he did that report in 2013 for the NRMA on fuel security. You can go and read that if you like online and see how 13 years years ago, people were coming up with the answers to the issues we are talking about now. And his Institute for Integrated Economic Research, I mean, it's a long title. They've been doing reports on particularly our supply chains and what we need to do. And hopefully there are people listening to what he's just had to say. And thanks for the feedback on that. I'll get to that shortly. But given a lot of the news at the moment is a little bit grim, I thought we'd do a good news story, and this is a good news story. It's about a sport that most of you know very little about because it's not a big sport in Australia, and it's the sport of baseball. But baseball, of course, they call it America's pastime. It's massive in America. The big MLB teams, they play 162 games a year. They play pretty well every day. The players that make it to that level are paid huge amounts of money, and there are hundreds of thousands of kids scrambling each year to try and get into any of these systems, let alone do what an Australian boy from Warunga, Travis Bazana, did. He was actually the number one draft pick, and he's playing for the Cleveland Guardians. His whole family went over in the past week to watch him make his debut. He had his first hit. That is, hit the ball and managed to get on base. He's been going pretty well. His dad, Gary, is still there. I think the rest of the family's headed home, but I was watching him on TV, very excited fellow, Gary Bazana. So we caught up with him to just get his thoughts about his son and initially the triumph of actually making it to where he's got from where he came from.
11: Yeah, the odds of what Travis did in that regard are just astonishing and mind-blowing, really, in the fact that if you think about that, every kid who plays in their first team for their high school dreams about going to college, and there are figures, and Bay, for instance, says 5 or 7% of those kids actually make it to a Division I university and play at university. Everybody that's at university is dreaming about going into the professional draft, and maybe 10% of those players or less than that get drafted. And then every player who gets drafted dreams about playing in the major leagues. And there are so many levels in professional organisations that you have to work through typically to get to the first team, but only 5-10% of players who get drafted actually make it to play in a single major league game. So the odds of doing that in America from being in your high school team is something like me picking your PIN number in one shot, than to do it from Warunga, Australia.
1: What sort of questions have you been? I noticed that you were being interviewed at that first game, and they're always intrigued, and you get asked questions about cricket and how big baseball is in Australia. Were there any questions you were asked that were kind of a bit odd or out there?
11: No, not really. Again, people have been very fascinated with Travis's deep knowledge of the game. He kind of gets respect here because he thought of it in cricket terms. The Americans wear the cowboy hats, and they kind of think that sometimes people from other countries don't have a deep understanding of the game. But Travis has been studying every detail of the game on YouTube and online, and just delving into everything he could ever find from the age of 11 or 12.
1: The beauty in recent years is you can actually see it all. If you get the MLB app, you can watch every game. You can spend all day watching baseball, and the depth of what is involved in baseball, and the rich history of baseball, it can swallow you up, can't it?
11: It can, and the amount of information overload you can either deal with or you can't. Travis loves to have as much information as he can about opposing players and the pitching and the metrics and the analytics of the game. Where, again, some people just want to see it and hit it, which is the other thing that's a good thing, because if you're thinking too deeply, you can overload yourself and sort of freeze up a little bit. So, yeah, it's a fascinating sport, and the amount of people in the background that are on a professional team doing analytics and study and so on about their own players and then the opposition players is pretty.
1: And he's been drafted by the Cleveland Guardians. The beauty of the Guardians is they haven't won since the 1940s. So it's like one of these long droughts. When they win and he's part of the team, he'll become a hero.
11: Yeah, it is a unique opportunity. They think very fondly, people in Cleveland think very fondly of Matty Dellavedova, who played with the Cleveland team when LeBron James helped them to win the national championship. And again, I'm sure that they have a superstar in his team, a fella called Jose Ramirez, who is hit over 300 major league home runs and stolen 300 major league bases. They've kind of been praying that they'd get some young talent to come through and help him to win a championship before his long career goes unrewarded in that regard.
1: And the beauty is the way they do these things in divisions. So they're in the American League Central. The moment they're leading that, so if they can get through there, stay in that top position, probably have to get past the Yankees to make the World Series, anything's possible. Yeah.
11: That's it. It's anything's possible, and again, I guess in a lot of ways, Travis has proven that with his journey so far that he can. One of the things he really wants to motivate young Australian kids to play the game and to believe not just baseballers, all people in all walks of life to believe that they can achieve more than they think they can. He's living proof of that at the moment.
1: You're not going to be able to come home, are you? I mean, you sound to me like you're going to have trouble leaving.
11: My family actually left. My wife and Travis's two brothers, and he had three aunties and uncles on tour with us, and he had one of his previous Little League coaches, Funky Phil Ardeal, and some other people on tour with us. We had quite a party that tried to make it to his debut in Cleveland. So we'd been across to sort of Central America to Cleveland. We journeyed back to Sacramento, where the Athletics play these days, which is formerly the Oakland A's, and they're in limbo on their way to a new stadium being built in Vegas. They're going to become the Vegas Athletics. So we saw that series at the end of that year, 24 hours ago. My family trekked home to get back to work, and I extended my trip, and I'm having 4 days. I'm currently speaking to you from Kansas City, where they're in a four-game series against the Kansas City Royals. Long story short, if I lost my passport and had to stay a couple of days, I wouldn't be disappointed. It's such an amazing experience to be seen.
1: You are on a high. I can tell you're on an absolute high. So you need to stay till you'll have to stay a couple of months for them to play at Yankee Stadium, but that would be something. And, of course, the Japanese player that plays for the Dodgers is now regarded as potentially the greatest player to ever play the game. Travis played for Australia in the World Baseball Classic in Japan. He learnt some Japanese in case he was on second base and Shohei Ohtani joined him on base. It did actually happen, and they had a conversation.
11: Yes, that's right. It's the World Baseball Classic, which is effectively the World Cup of baseball, where all the countries. It's really a growing tournament. It's had great interest this year, and many of the foreign players who play in America in the major leagues go back and represent the home countries, Venezuela and the Dominican Republic, and some of the big producers of players for the major leagues. They go back and represent their country with great pride. And Travis was really determined to be given permission, and he made it very clear in signing with the Cleveland Guardians that he wanted to be released from preseason training to represent Australia. Yeah, he got to play against Japan. It was an amazing night. He introduced himself with something along the lines of, "Hello, it's lovely. It's a pleasure to meet you. I really enjoy playing baseball in Japan," or something like that. And Ohtani, I think, responded in English, something like that, nice Japanese kid, and then said, Travis also had enough practice to have got out something along the lines of, "Do you think it's more exciting to be playing in the Tokyo Dome in front of a full house in the major league playoffs in America?" And he said something along the lines of, "Yeah, it's great. Both were exciting," or something like that.
1: Hey, Gary, it's such a pleasure to speak with you. And I'll just make this point, because anyone in Australia who's expecting Gary to be returning anytime soon, I think you sound to me like you're going to be there for the duration. You're having such a good time. Oh, I'm envious too. Fantastic.
11: Living the dream, John. I appreciate the chance to speak with you.
1: I'm guessing you're hoping to be there when he hits his first home run. And will you be able to contain yourself if that happens?
11: We will be. It probably will make some. We're hoping that when he does that, that'll trigger again. He's hoping that things like that will bring the word baseball to the media in Australia a little more than it gets mentioned in passing.
1: All right. Well, if you're there and he hits a home run and it goes near you, we get a defibrillator on standby, because I'm a bit worried what might happen.
11: They may need one, John, yes.
1: Good on you, mate. Well done.
11: Thanks, John.
1: There he's his very proud dad, Gary Bazzana. They did actually speak with him at the game when he did play his first game, and just Travis Bazzana himself actually spoke, just said very briefly what it meant to have the family at the game as part of their telecast. Here it is.
12: Yeah, I mean, it's everything. They drove me so many places, you know, put me on flights to the U.S. when I was young. So, like, full circle for them to be here and doing some amazing fun stuff like this. So, yeah.
1: Very proud dad. And look, we're going to put this up on the website. It's a long conversation with a lot of baseball talk, but we've just given you the highlights there. And just a kid who's really doing phenomenally well, flying the flag for Australia, still wants to play for Australia, and a dad who is in seventh heaven. And why wouldn't he be? 10 minutes to 9 now.
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1: 7 minutes to nine. Thanks for all the feedback. Just in relation to John Blackburn and his reports, I know a lot of our listeners like hearing the common sense that he brings because he's looked into all of this and researched all of it in relation to oil, fuel security, our supply lines, and then just in relation to AI as well and how much it's going to swallow up energy and how we're going to be able to power all of these data centres. Government needs to listen and learn from him. Too arrogant, narrow-minded, unnecessary debates. Well, he does provide, he's been doing this, he's been providing this information to governments over many, many years, and so they can't actually say that no one was telling them where the problems are. 131873 is the number. It's a Wednesday night. Now, in the next hour, we're doing cars as we normally do, and we will also, so, and we're going to look a bit at some of these movements in sales of cars, because there was one number John Blackburn brought out there. He was saying that we've had this big jump in sales of electric cars in the last few months, and last month in particular, but he was saying that if electric cars were sold and kept getting sold at that rate, it would take 43 years to just replace half the car fleet. So it's not going to happen overnight, next month, over the next few years. And so we are going to have to work out how at least half of the car fleet's going to be fueled if these supply chain disruptions do happen. So we'll talk about that in the next hour when we talk cars. And also, because we're changing things up a bit, Costa Car, which is they're a sponsor, advertiser with us, but they've been part of the Two Murray show. For those of you who had Two Murrays over the weekends, over the summer, very popular segment where you can ring up, you can send us a message and get a valuation or idea of what a car might be worth or what you might have to pay for a car that you're looking at. So we're doing that in the next hour as well. Lots coming up here tonight, but just talking about the cost of fuel, and this is an ad for Bed Easy, which is another of our sponsors, because, of course, it is difficult and costly to go long distances to go to someone that might need that assistance. Now, the Bed Easy mattress lifter is something that does help people with that independence, particularly those who have difficulty moving, lifting the corner of the mattress. And I think this applies to a lot of people, and just about anyone. It's hard lifting up the mattress to change the sheets. Well, the Bed Easy mattress lifter, Aussie invention, helps it because it's the bladder goes between the mattress and the bed base. Then you push a button, 30 to 40 seconds, up comes the mattress, and both hands are then free to change the sheets. 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Bed Easy lifts any mattress in any size, any material, up to 120 kilograms. 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
2: Good evening, I'm Jamel Wells. The federal government will provide Fiji with over $30 million to help combat rising fuel prices. Foreign Minister Penny Wong is in the Pacific nation hoping to strike a landmark security deal. Labor claims the funding will help provide relief amid high oil prices and mitigate concern about a potential shortfall. Senator Wong hopes it will give the Fijian people peace of mind.
4: We understand the extent to which this is being felt as a price shock in Fiji, and we want to provide our assistance.
2: Liberal Senator James Patterson has been involved in a confrontation with a One Nation volunteer in the federal seat of Farrer. Senator Patterson was on the hustings ahead of Saturday's by-election. He was highlighting the danger posed by One Nation. The altercation was filmed as Senator Patterson was confronted by a party member.
6: You, I had never assaulted anyone.
8: Yes, you did. You just grabbed my phone.
6: I grabbed your phone because you don't have permission to video it.
8: It's a public place.
6: You're a lying superman.
8: That's an assault, mate.
6: You're a lying, deceitful man, and you're utilising as a defamation.
8: Alan, come on. Yeah, you're responsible for your conduct, mate.
2: Two drivers remain in custody as police investigate a fatal crash in the Royal National Park south of Sydney. Chris McCarthy reports.
9: Investigators are working to determine whether two cars were involved in a street race when a blue Audi plunged into the water at Audley Weir this morning. A 20-year-old driver was able to escape the vehicle, however his passenger could not be saved. Police divers locating the man's body this morning. The passenger of the second vehicle has voluntarily assisted police with their investigation. No charges have yet been laid on the driver of either car. Chris McCarthy, Sydney.
2: A driver's been charged with manslaughter after a fatal crash at Woodford in Queensland. Police say the 31-year-old was driving a stolen utility that collided head-on with another vehicle. The 60-year-old woman driving the other vehicle died at the scene. Victoria's Police Commissioner has confirmed organised crime syndicates are behind a spate of firebombings in Melbourne CBD. More than 20 hospitality venues have been targeted. Commissioner Mike Bush says investigations continue.
10: And what we must find out is who is orchestrating this crime scourge. Who is behind this? Who's pulling the string? But we are open to all possibilities and eventualities.
2: There's been an outbreak of diphtheria in regional WA. Around 60 cases have been confirmed since December. In finance, one Australian dollar buying around 72 US cents.
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2: Fremantle will be looking to reclaim top spot on the AFL ladder when they face Hawthorn at Optus Stadium tomorrow night. St Kilda forward Liam Ryan will miss Saturday's clash against Gold Coast in Darwin due to a corked hip. Storm halfback Jerome Hughes is vowing to bounce back from the worst game of his stellar NRL career. Hughes returns from a concussion break on Sunday to take on the Tigers. With his side facing 8 straight losses, he says he learned valuable lessons in a big loss to South.
12: I probably went out of our system and tried to do things on my own, and that's when it just, you know, gets worse. And I probably had one of my worst, probably my worst game I've ever played in my career in that game, and I know it was because I was trying to do too much.
2: The PNG Chiefs have confirmed the signing of South Sydney's record try scorer Alex Johnston for their debut season in 2028. That's news and sport.
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2: Partly cloudy overnight with the slight chance of a shower, getting down to 18 degrees. Tomorrow, partly cloudy with a top of around 27. Friday, sunny, 23. Saturday, mostly sunny with a top of 25. Sunday, partly cloudy, 25. And a shower or two forecast for Monday. On Moreton Bay, southeasterly winds around 10 to 15 knots, turning southerly.

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6: At 27 minutes to 10. Now, of course, we talk cars in this hour, and a special treat because I've been hearing the people from Costa Car. They've been part of the Two Murrays program over the summer, and it's what they do is they just talk about cars. You hear about some fantastic old vehicles, but they will give you an idea of what your car's worth. And now it can't be. Let's find out because Sean Mackle's here. Hello, mate. How are you?
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6: Yeah, and look, I need to say, looking to buy or sell a car, get trusted, independent advice for your next vehicle purchase at costacar.com.au. So you go onto the website there. Yeah. But, of course, if we're doing this here, we've already got people with questions. But if you want to talk to Sean, get on the phone right now, 131873. If you want to talk about a car that you've got, or maybe you're looking for something and you're thinking, well, where can I find it? Mm-hmm. How do I go about finding it? How do I know I'm getting a good deal if people are... Yeah, all of that.
8: Anything cars, what we do. Impartial advice, we're basically there to help you guys, right? So I'm happy to value anything. Anything that's got four wheels and an engine is generally my specialty, but if it's a truck or something like that, I have a go at it as well. So there's really no wrong or right answer.
6: And even because I've been listening, and they're always that it's a bit like antiques and the show on Antiques Roadshow. People will come up and you go, "Have you got one of those?" Because people have got extraordinary cars, haven't they?
8: Oh, the treasures that you find in people's garages is quite spectacular, right? The best one I found recently was an MG in complete boxes. They dismantled the car completely to bring it to Australia, right? And they just never got around to putting it together.
6: Boxes, in MG.
8: Literally. In boxes.
6: How
8: in
6: old the would that
8: the,
6: be?
8: 1957, so it was sort of, you know, that MGB versions. So, look, it's amazing that car passion and culture that comes through and what people keep. And, you know, I had my dad's car and I had this car and that kind of tapestry that goes with it. You know, you kind of don't get that with anything else. You know, it's sort of, it's something that people get very passionate about, you know.
6: Yeah. Now, used car market, we touched on this a little bit earlier when I think the used car market took off during COVID. We saw, you know, huge increases in the value of just all particularly, you know, low-K used cars. And now we've got electric cars, which are suddenly being looked at. The ones come off the lease, and they're going into places like Pickles and other places. They're all being snapped up.
8: So there was a massive spike in the electric used cars. You know, they were kind of electric used cars were a little bit hard to sell. They kind of stuck around yards for a little bit long. It kind of wasn't happening. And then I think as soon as sort of petrol hit $2.20 a litre, everyone went out and bought them. So, you know, an electric car in February that we were getting $30,000 for, in mid-March we were getting $38,000 for.
6: Right.
8: So it was a massive upswing. It will be interesting to see how that kind of stands up over the test of time, right? You know, petrol's now down to, what, $1.70, $1.80 a litre in some cases. So, you know, you guys would have talked about the new car market. There's been a massive swing to, you know, fully electric cars. So it'll be interesting to see what sort of happens and what effect that has on used cars going forward.
6: All right. And I'll ask you the question I asked before about the new and used diesel cars, because if the demand for diesel has dropped because of what's happened with prices, and that would apply across the board, is this the time to think, all right, well, I might be able to get myself a bargain here?
8: Look, I think the used car market is definitely depressed, right? Like last month was a very, very hard month for used cars because everyone went out to electric new cars, and you can see that by the numbers now. So, yeah, there are some pretty good bargains in terms of diesel and petrol cars. But I will say this, the number of V8s we sold last month was still quite a high percentage, right? There's still sort of a section of the community that's gone, oh, I don't really care. I'm going to spend $3 a litre, and if it drinks petrol, it's kind of up to me.
6: Yeah. Before we go, I'm going to find out what your preference is, because everyone's got a preference with their cars, and it's a bit more sophisticated these days.
8: Once
6: it was Ford and Holden, wasn't it? And if you were there are those of us also used to drive Valiants around the place as well. So, but look, I've got a couple of these already. Evaluation, the Subaru Impreza. This is a 2017 2.0 IS. It's got 175,000 kilometres. Yeah. It says it's Scooby Blue.
8: Yeah, yeah.
6: It's got service history. Has the odd shopping centre scrape, but it's in great condition.
8: Yeah, which you'd expect. Right. So, look, if you were, that'd probably be a really good car to sell yourself because there's always people wanting their first cars, and those Subarus are perfect first cars. Look, retail on that is probably around the $13,000 to $15,000 mark. If you're trading at a dealer, I'd sort of suggest you'd be getting around that $8,000, $9,000 mark, depending on how many of those shopping trolley scratches and dents there are.
6: With that, though, if you think, all right, I'm going to trade it in, or I might try and sell it privately, you got the odd shopping centre scrape. If you spend a bit of money, they come around now, they'll do it. They'll come to you and detail the car, fix those little scrapes for whatever you have to pay them. Are you going to get that back in the value of selling it?
8: In short, no. Right, so what a dealer is going to pay for doing that work versus what you're going to pay for doing that work, they're going to pay a lot less. So you're going to bear that expense. You're not going to see it back. And then the other thing that I find quite intriguing is there's a lot of people who would look at a mark or a scratch that I would look at and go, well, that's normal, that's reasonable, and they'll go and fix that before they trade the car, which is sort of money you're not going to get back. My only advice is when you're trading your car at a dealership, someone's going to get into your car. So get all the sort of stuff out of it and think about it from that point of view. So if you've, you know, got your Coke can in there from 5 days ago, maybe take that out. That's probably the biggest thing, right? You know, in terms of the scrapes and the marks, look, it is what it is, right?
6: Just on that, though, if you're saying something's, you said $8,000 or $9,000 for a trade-in.
8: Yeah.
6: Or if you're selling it privately, say $13,000.
8: Yeah.
6: Now, the trade-in, if you're buying a new car, you're thinking, well, this is easy. I just drive the old one in, do the trade-in, drive the new one out. Selling it privately means you've got to dress it up, put the ads in. But there's a $4,000 or $5,000 difference there, isn't there?
8: You know, effort gets reward, right? So realistically, if you took your car to a car wash, spent $100 on getting it detailed inside and out, took photos from each, I think the biggest thing that people get wrong is the photos. You know, they'll take a photo with only half the car in it, take photos properly of it, and then, you know, put it on Facebook Marketplace, and you would be quite surprised, right?
6: Yeah.
8: look, I think the other thing to mention, right, is also be conscious of all the scams that are going around. But, you know, it's 2 hours to get the car washed and take a photo of it and put it online, potentially for a $4,000 or $5,000 return. Like, it's quite a big return on investment, you know.
6: I'm going to ask you about some of the myths that maybe they are myths that I've heard over the years. Now, this one here, this is a 2015 Jeep Cherokee Trailhawk, 3.2 V6.
8: Yeah.
6: So using a V6, I assume, is pretty thirsty, but...
8: They do like to drink those things.
6: A lot of people like them, don't they? 170,000 Ks.
8: Yeah.
6: All options, panoramic sunroof, inverted tow bar, additional one-inch suspension lift as well.
8: So obviously an off-roady kind of setup for it.
6: Good condition.
8: Again, that's probably around the $15,000, $16,000 mark retail. If you're trading it, a dealer's probably going to be a bit harder on it, around the $8,000 or $9,000 mark. Just Jeeps are a little bit harder work. And also, if you kind of got a car set up for four-wheel driving, there's a bit more reconditioning to do on it.
6: Yep. All right. 131873, if you want to have a chat to our man here, Sean, about any of the, you might have a vehicle, you want to just want to find out what it's worth. Because ultimately, and often people are at a point where they've had a car for 10 years, they like it, it's going well. So at what point does it really start to devalue? Because there's got to be a sweet spot, doesn't there, for when you sell a used car or not?
8: I think it's so cyclic, right? Like if you had have looked at electric car in February versus what it was in March, you know, they're completely different values. Look, I think if you've got, for instance, you were saying, mentioned earlier, you've got a 10-year-old Corolla that your wife drives, right? That's something that is going to universally always be worth good value because it's a Corolla automatic Toyota that's really popular. It tends to kind of ebb and flow with the car and the brand. I think my kind of take on it is if you're going to buy or drive something, the more personalised you get it to you, the smaller market it's going to have, if that makes sense, right? Yeah. So if you go out and get a pink and purple polka dot car, you know, you're going to have to find that other person who really wants pink and purple polka dots.
6: That's right. And look, just we talk about this every week when we do this. We talk about the large number of new brands that are coming in. It's really hard to keep across.
8: It is.
6: So you've been in this business for a long time. Yeah. Wouldn't have had this many brands to deal with in the new market, and then they're starting to spill over into the used market, particularly with hybrids because there's a battery in those, and then the full electric cars. People are always asking, okay, at what point might I have to replace the battery?
8: So battery warranties on most cars are sort of 8 to 10 years now, right? So like they have got a long battery warranty. So it comes down to the car. There's obviously testing people that can check that for you, but most of the new electric cars now are going to have battery life sort of up to 8 years if they've been taken care of. The other thing, if you look at it, so, you know, when Toyota brought out hybrid and Prius, 25 years ago, everyone had the same conversations around batteries, whereas now you can get a replacement Toyota hybrid battery for sort of $1,500 fitted. Right, and it's a reconditioned battery and it does everything you want. So it's sort of, I think by the time it becomes a real problem for people, there'll be enough volume about where it kind of won't be that expensive.
6: Yep. This is one, we've got the wife's car, a 2017 Kia Optima GT, 150,000 Ks, outside, inside, it's great condition, only used it to drive to work and back seats are practically new. See, that's... You do see that. You notice that if they're really in good condition. Thoughts on what it might sell for. We want to upgrade to an SUV. Then there's the question of how long would it last if we decided to hang on to it? Say for another 10 years. He says he's got his 2009 Hilux with 400,000 Ks on it. I reckon it's built to last that long.
8: Look, I think anything like that will... You know, will last for 10, 15 years if it's doing locales and you're looking after it. My kind of rule of thumb is that you drive it until something major goes wrong and then you look at it from there. In terms of a value, how many of the Ks, what were the Ks again on the
6: car? This is, let me see, the 2017 Kia Optima GT. Yeah. It's got 150,000 Ks. So.
8: It's probably around the $13,000 or $14,000 mark retail, and a dealer's probably going to offer you anywhere from sort of $7,000 to $8,000 for it.
6: Okay, so if that doesn't satisfy you, you like it, the question then, could it last another 10 years if it's been serviced and looked after?
8: My kind of thing is if it goes through its roadworthy on an annual basis, right, every year it goes through its roadworthy, you put 12 months registration on it, you keep driving it, and when it maybe doesn't go through a roadworthy, because obviously you're going to get warned about that stuff quite often in advance.
6: Yeah.
8: That's the time where you go, well, maybe I trade it into something else because I'm not going to spend $3,000 or $4,000 fixing it.
6: Because that's what he's asking. Because he's got the Hilux. We know those things are keep going.
8: They can't kill them. Right.
6: Let's take a break. Come back in a moment. I've just noticed you've brought in information about a car. This is bizarre. A Hyundai. No, it's a Huawei. All right, we'll talk about this in a moment. At 14 minutes to 10.
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6: 11 minutes to 10. We are talking cars tonight. Sean Mackles here from Costa Car. Now, you go to their website, costacar.com.au. That's where you can actually find the information, put it in. You can ask them there through the website, looking to buy or sell a car. But we do it here manually. So we've got a couple here as well. A 2018 Corolla. So it's 47,000 Ks. Auto, logbook. That's not a huge number of Ks for, a 2018 car, I would have thought. How much to sell that one?
8: So depending on whether it's an Ascent Sport or SX, that's going to be 18 done 47 is going to be anywhere from 25 to 35, probably. Retail, depending on it.
6: For a 2018 car.
8: Wow. 25, around that 25 to 30 grand mark, depending on the grade it is. And also whether it's a hatch or a sedan. So, they hold their value really, really well, a Corolla, right? Like, you can sell someone a Corolla and they're always going to talk to you afterwards because it's always going to go incredibly well.
6: Very good. 2011 Honda Civic, a VTIL Auto, metallic bronze, 72,000 Ks. So, again, that's not bad for 2011. Hardly used, scratches on the front bumper bar and slightly above, but excellent condition. Other than that, that's James from Cinnamon Park.
8: 11 Civic's probably around the... It's probably the 10 grand mark, either just over 10 or just under 10 retail. Dealer's probably going to offer you around the 4 or 5 grand mark for it.
6: Really? Yeah. Even with low mileage and good condition?
8: It's a 2011, right? So it's sort of, it's probably the age that pulls that car back. That would definitely be a car that I would sell myself because you can really kind of get some value out of the low cars.
6: Yep. And look, the one I was interested in, Dave was talking about they wanted to trade their Subaru on a RAV4 Toyota. He says he weren't interested in trade-ins or the place they were going to. So,
8: which seems like – so there is a bit of a thing going on at the moment where a lot of dealers are full of stock because it's a bit slower. But realistically, shop around, right? Like if they're based in Sydney, there's like 10 Toyota dealers to choose from. And, you know, if that doesn't work, flick us the details on the car and we'll find a home for it, right? So there's lots and lots of avenues to have someone buy your car without having to trade it. Plus also if a dealer's not kind of working with you, because you've got to bear in mind you're giving them business, right? There's lots of other options.
6: You're giving people advice also on buying cars.
8: Yeah.
6: Principally, I guess it'd be used cars, but new cars with all the new cars around the place.
8: Yeah.
6: Keep an eye on all of those as well, don't you?
8: Oh, look, we keep an eye on everything. So, like, you know, I went through this week's offers and found like there's 3 or 4 offers that I found quite interesting. Like Toyota just got 10 grand off the Tundra plus on road cost, which is about a 15 grand discount on a big full size.
6: Yeah,
8: on the big size Ute. If you're a bit more into luxury and prestige, Audi's doing savings equal to LCT on Q5, Q7, Q6. And this is the other one, Mitsubishi Outlander EV, they've got a 10 grand cash back offer, which in today's market, an electric vehicle getting 10 grand cash off. So like realistically, you know, this is what I do on a daily basis, seven days a week is talk to people about cars and look through it. So, you know, we do also just provide a lot of advice if you want to bounce ideas
6: and
8: off.
6: And that's all on the website too. So people can say, like, we had that caller earlier was talking about because he says, I want a hybrid ute, but he's got nowhere to park it, nowhere to charge it at home or at work. So, so the plug-in's no good for him. So he's limited to just the hybrid utes, and there's not that many, are there?
8: There aren't. I think the other thing is that sometimes, you know, it doesn't hurt to have a chat. Like if you're buying a house, you go and engage, you know, surveyors and all the rest of it, right? A car is one thing where people kind of roll up to their local car dealership on a Saturday afternoon and listen to a car salesperson, which, you know, no disrespect intended to my colleagues, are there for one thing and one thing only, and that's to basically extract money from them, right? So they're not going to go, oh, well, you know, a plug-in hybrid doesn't work for you. So there's kind of, you know, I think there's lots of options, and even I find sometimes it's confusing as to which one you go with, right?
6: It's difficult. Now, look, I've got this one from Richard. He's saying in 2014, he says NW, would that be right? NW? Maybe it's voice to text. VRX diesel auto, what would that be? Maybe VRX. It's BM. It's a VRX diesel auto with 4M41 engine. Now, I think this may be voice to text has scrambled that, hasn't it?
8: I was going to say, I think he's got... VRX would be a Holden normally, but not with a diesel engine. So.
6: Richard, can you just maybe send that again? Maybe because it just I we're not sure. Maybe some of those because we get these on our feedback line. We do get the we do get voice to text. So if you can send that through again, if we can, just on the Huawei company. So Huawei make a whole lot of things. So they've got headlights. Have they?
8: Yeah, so this was a reading from the Chinese Motor Show this last week, right? So Huawei, who they do cell phones and they do all that kind of stuff, they've produced headlights that double as a projector. So basically the headlights have got 1 million pixels in the headlight where they can beam full colour. So you can basically, you know, you could be driving down the road and beam onto the back of the truck, a movie or whatever else like that. So it's really kind of developing into different things. Or a navigation turn, it will actually beam the left turn onto the road, right? So you kind of, they reckon that this is going to come out in some of the Chinese cars towards the end of the year. So we could see it here very, very quickly.
6: I'm trying to think about this. So you can beam a movie on the back of a truck as you're going along. What happens?
8: How good would that be on the M1, right? Going down there, you're sitting behind a Lin Fox truck. The only problem is you'd have passing another fox in the bottom of the movie.
6: I'm thinking you go camping and you put it up against the tent.
8: Exactly.
6: Listen, we've got, very quickly if we can, 2016 Kia Cerato hatchback, very good condition, 120,000 Ks.
8: Yeah.
6: Been in a not-at-fault accident but fully repaired under insurance.
8: Yeah.
6: Truck drove over the top and damaged only the front bumper. So, look, what's
8: very very, very honest of them. 2016, done 80Ks. It's sort of, depending on the grade, it's probably around the sort of 20 to 25 grand mark.
6: All right. Okay. Very good. Look, people can get to your website, costacar.com.au. Yeah, quickly, it's a Pajero VR6 2014 NW diesel. It says with an M441 engine. So would that be right?
8: Yeah, he's definitely a diesel four-wheel drive lover.
6: Yep.
8: So what was the year again?
6: Pajero, yeah. Let me just see there. We had that a moment ago. Yeah, it's 2014, 85,000 Ks, full
8: great
6: service
8: Ks.
6: Books.
8: It's probably geared around that 8 or 9 grand.
6: Okay, all right. Okay, look. Thank you for coming in. We'll do it again next week. We'll throw this around. And people, look, you can call. If you've got something you've been thinking about, you might contemplate a car you've got in the garage, you want to know what it's worth. You might have an MG in boxes in the garage. That would be worth a bit.
8: Preferably if the car was together, yeah, that would be nice.
6: And I've got 10 seconds left. What's your preferred car? Come on, it's got to be a V8 or something like that. Come on,
8: anything with 8 cylinders and 4-wheel drive.
6: I knew it.
8: Well,
6: I knew it.
8: Company car, I don't pay for petrol, right?
6: I knew
8: so
6: it.
8: I can afford to
6: fantastic.
8: Be blase.
6: Sean Mackle, costacar.com.au. Thank you so much.
8: Pleasure. Thank
6: at
8: you for
6: 3:30 to 10 now.
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6: We have the news coming up. We've got the brain game and we're going down memory lane. Don't forget an hour from now, tomorrow's headlines tonight as well. 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
1: Good evening, I'm Jamel Wells. A group of women with links to Islamic State are making their way back to Australia after 7 years in a Syrian camp. Federal politics reporter Nelson Scott.
2: Four women and nine children are expected to land in Sydney and Melbourne tomorrow after fleeing to Syria with their husbands, who were fighting for the terrorist group ISIS. Federal police have confirmed some of the women will be charged upon their return. Those who aren't will be monitored, while the children will participate in de-radicalisation programs. Home Affairs Minister Tony Burke insists he does not want the cohort in Australia, but cannot block their return as they are all citizens.
3: There are very serious limits on what can be done.
2: But the opposition's John O'Dunham claims the government should have kept them out.
4: They could revoke their passports, they could revoke their travel documents.
2: ASIO believes the women and children do not pose an immediate security threat. Nelson Scott, Canberra.
1: The Prime Minister says his $10 billion fuel package will give Australians confidence in our energy security. Most of the money will go to extra storage facilities to increase the amount of fuel and fertiliser in reserve. The government will also own 1 billion litres of diesel and aviation fuel. Anthony Albanese says it's the right call given global fuel challenges.
5: There is uncertainty about events in the Middle East, but what Australians can be certain of is that we are throwing everything at this to make a difference, to protect the interests of Australians.
1: A man's been charged with wearing a shirt with an offensive symbol on it outside the Royal Commission into anti-Semitism. The 68-year-old was moved on by police outside the building in the Sydney CBD this morning. A neo-Nazi who spoke at a rally outside New South Wales Parliament last November has been charged with a hate crime. Joel Davis was part of a group of 50 people who made anti-Jewish speeches and had a banner with the words "Abolish the Jewish Lobby" on it. The 32-year-old has been charged with publicly inciting racial hatred. A Gold Coast toddler remains in a serious condition after inhaling metallic dust used for decorating cakes. The 14-month-old inhaled the dust from a canister 5 days ago. The WA Premier says he supports the permanent removal of author Craig Silvey's books from the school curriculum. The award-winning author has pleaded guilty to child exploitation material possession. Roger Cook says the decision to make a temporary ban permanent is the right one.
7: Yeah, I support the very strong decision from the Minister for Education yesterday to remove the books from both the curriculum and the shelves of WA public schools. It is appropriate that we act in this manner.
1: In finance, one Australian dollar buying around 72 US cents.
28: With the 4BC app, you have the power of 4BC in the palm of your hand. 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Brisbane's 4BC.
1: Jareem Buller has paid tribute to Benji Marshall after re-signing with the Tigers for another 4 years. The star fullback says the coach was a huge factor in his decision to reject other clubs.
9: He's done so much for me and he believed in me since the beginning. Coming off a training trial deal, very grateful for everything that he's done for me and the confidence that he gives me each week.
1: Essendon coach Brad Scott has called out the AFL decision to look into the soft cap after the Elijah Hollands review. Scott says clubs are struggling to invest in healthcare due to soft cap cuts. And the Bledisloe Cup series between the Wallabies and All Blacks will be extended. That's news and sport.
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1: Partly cloudy overnight with the slight chance of a shower, getting down to 18 degrees. Tomorrow, partly cloudy with a top of around 27. Friday, sunny, 23. Saturday, mostly sunny with a top of 25. Sunday, partly cloudy, 25, and a shower or two forecast for Monday. On Moreton Bay, southeasterly winds around 10 to 15 knots, turning southerly, seas below a metre.
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0: Evening, everyone. Welcome along. It is a Wednesday night. Don't forget, we're going to be doing this on a regular basis with the cars, and Costa Car will do that on a Wednesday night. So yeah, during the week, you think to yourself, well, you know, if we want to get an idea of what my car might be worth, or it might be you're in the market for a second-hand car and you're trying to work out what you actually should be paying for it, Sean will be able to help us with that each week, and you can go to their website, costacar.com.au. I just want to flag something because we keep talking about battery-powered everything, cars, and we've got batteries in houses. I was, in fact, over the weekend doing what I'm supposed to do. And I've learnt from the fireys and others, particularly with lithium batteries and others, what you do is you don't throw them in the bin, you don't dispose of them. In fact, I went through the rigmarole that we are told we have to do, which is you have to cover each end, just put a bit of tape over each end. I've got them all in a box. I'm going to take them up to the recycling. Now, that'll be doing that over the weekend. And then I've had a look at one of the front pages. I'll give you the full details in an hour from now. But one of the front pages is suggesting, and you'll be shocked to hear this, that a lot of these batteries that were expected to be going into recycling may not actually be being recycled. Now, we've heard this story over a long period of time in terms of recycling programs where you expect you sort everything and you think, okay, I'm doing the right thing here, and then you discover it's all going into landfill or being dumped. So this is one in relation to batteries. I'll tell you more about that when we give you tomorrow's headlines in an hour from now. In this hour, we're going to have Brain Game shortly. We're going down memory lane. We have some absolutely sensational memories for you in this hour. And then Peter Ford with his bumper entertainment report. But right now, let's do this.
1: Now it's time for John Stanley's Brain Game. Call now, 131-873.
0: Yeah, some of the news that's broken tonight and will be talked about tomorrow concerns a battle, what's new, within the Liberal Party. This is time it's over the federal presidency of the Liberal Party. Tony Abbott wants to run. Alexander Downer's talking about running. And it seems that there's some tension over where Tony Abbott's going to actually just be the president of the party or use it to promote his views. Anyway, that's part of the debate that's underway. And it got me thinking about a few of the former leaders over the recent years. In fact, next week, Scott Morrison will be turning 57. He'll be turning 58, actually, next week. So he's still, when you look at political leaders around the world, still a very young man, Scott Morrison. So he's about to turn 58, Scott Morrison. And I then harked back to, going back to 2004, he was in charge of Tourism Australia. Scott Morrison. He'd actually done the job over in New Zealand for a while, but he was in charge of Tourism Australia in 2004, and he was the one who signed off on one of the more memorable and controversial tourism campaigns, which featured a particular slogan, which I'm sure you'll remember. I'm sure you'll remember it. So all you need to do is remember that slogan, which was used. It was a young lady was using that slogan. I think it might have been a couple of countries that balked at some of the language as well. So I just need you to tell me what the slogan was. As easy as that. He signed off on it when he was in charge of Tourism Australia. Famously, a couple of years after that, he was sacked by the Liberal government and then went into Parliament, became Prime Minister. But it's the tourism slogan we want to identify tonight. All you got to do is call me, 131873. First person to call through and say that slogan. You can censor yourself. I don't think you need to. You'll get yourself a box of Mr. Rose's Oriental Lilies and Roses delivered to your door ahead of Mother's Day, of course, which comes up on Sunday. So that's the prize for our Brain Game tonight. Beautiful box of Oriental Lilies and Roses from Mr. Rose's for Mother's Day coming up this Sunday. Plus, you'll also get the John Stanley Mr. Magoo mug with the orange interior. They're our prizes, 131873. Hit the phones now at 12 past 10.

0: from me.
1: Yes, all right, let's go. Lots of people obviously knew this. Matt, I think, was first cab off the rank. Hello, Matt.
2: How you going, John?
1: You remember it, don't you?
2: I do. Where the bloody hell are you?
1: So where the bloody hell are you? It was Lara Bingle, I think, at the time, then became Lara Worthington, of course, but Lara Bingle. So I'm not sure there's any work on whether that actually got more people coming to the country. And a few years after that, we had the global financial crisis. We know, of course, that the Paul Hogan campaign sparked a massive influx of tourists into Australia. So anyway, where the bloody hell are you? That's one of the things that Scott Morrison left us, among many other things as well. Thank you. Well done. Now, Mr. Roses, they are delivering beautiful flowers and gifts this Mother's Day. So just go to Mr. Roses. It's easy. Huh? Just Google Mr. Roses and you can get yourself, Oriental lilies and roses. How good would that be? You can send it to yourself or you can send it to someone for Mother's Day coming up this Sunday. 131873 is the number. John Stanley, Mr. Maguma coming your way as well. At now, 14 minutes past 10.
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1: Yes, the radio industry's resident audiologist, Frank Houston, has been joining us every Wednesday night for a while. We've been going through memory lane, finding some amazing old clips of radio. But what they do is take us back to an era. We hear ads, we hear what people are talking about. So it gives you the flavour of the time as well.
14: Good time capsule.
1: And tonight we're going back. Let's start off tonight. Mike Jeffries, of course, well known on our network. Yep. This is going back to 1980 when FM radio first started.
0: That's right.
1: And in Melbourne, one of the first FM stations was called 3 Fox FM.
0: Yeah, well known as The Fox.
1: The Fox.
0: Sure, of course, yeah. And they were only on there a week after FM actually started. So what we're about to play is actually from August the 6th, only a week later. And this was with Mike, of course. And it was such a hit the last time we put it on there.
1: So he was an FM jock.
0: He was indeed. Yeah, you wouldn't believe it.
1: Here we go.
14: They're the carpenters and police, Mr. Postman. It's 8 minutes to seven, and it's cool. I have to be frank with you if you're contemplating whether or not to actually make the, you know, the big move and get out of bed. It's pretty cold. It's 5 degrees. Or to coin a phrase, it's cold enough to freeze the walls off a bark humpy. Jesse, you swine. That's everybody's favourite poor little rich girl, Carly Simon. Backgammon is a fine, ancient and noble game, and one at which you can lose your shirt. But only if you gamble, and I'm sure the Victorian Backgammon Association wouldn't hold with that sort of thing. They do, however, hold evening sessions twice a week at Tatler's on Swanson Street in the city. They don't guarantee to make you another Omar Sharif. You probably need a plastic surgeon for that. But, meantime, at the George Payton Gallery Union House at Melbourne Uni, there's a display of photography by various Australian artists, you see, if you'd like to have a look at pictures of other people's faces. It runs through to August the 28th. For further information, what you have to do is call the Age Information Centre on 600-421 after office hours. You see, you can ring them 600-421. It's now 1 minute past seven.

0: What a memory.
1: It was terrific, yeah. But there was no way in hell we could not have put that to air.
0: What a memory. All right, yeah. So, look, I've got people asking about how, in simple terms, you do digitise these things. So we'll see if we can do that tonight. But we need a break. We're going to come back shortly at 26 minutes past 10.
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0: 10:30, we go to memory lane with Frank Houston, our resident audiologist, every Wednesday night. And look, we did have a couple of people ask how, if you could explain how you digitise. I mean, you're putting these things on into a digital form, into a computer, onto a drive, whatever it might be. I think how you then extract the best sound out of a very old tape. We might go into some of that next week for people so they know. But there is that warning always, and you've always repeated it. If it's a very old cassette and it's got a little bit moist or it's been in a moist, a humid area, and you try and play it, the whole thing gets stripped off.
1: Cannot emphasise it enough, particularly if it's your only copy.
0: And you lose.
1: You'd lose all the information on it. Yeah.
0: Last week, you gave a love song dedication yourself.
1: I did. It was to my lovely Christine. She's listening at the moment.
0: That's right. So, and that, of course, reminded us of the love god, Richard Mercer, who was on, I think, did he start on TW or was it mixed?
1: It was always mixed.
0: All right, yeah, he'd do it at night, and there were love song dedications. And
1: that's right.
0: So this is, and you're assuring me this is actually him, not our friend Paul Murray.
1: It is
0: does a wonderful
1: him.
0: Impersonation.
1: Oh, he did that for us a couple of years back. It was sensational.
0: Yeah, so let's... what have you got here?
1: Well, this is a call that was actually put together. Now, we're not sure if it was a real caller or if someone was actually doing this in-house as a demonstration tape.
0: Right.
1: So
0: okay.
1: Here it is anyway, so you decide while you're listening.
10: Well, Jules is on the love line thinking about Luke. And tell me about this special man of yours, Jules.

0: Look, I thought we were just going to hear Jim Angel. We're going to hear a whole swag of a radio show, and Jim then comes and does the news. So the point is, a few people in the radio industry were actually wondering, because there was a horse that won a race at Ascot today called Jimmy Angel, and I had a look. It was by Harry Angel, and I reckon they've got no idea because they just changed the name. Nothing to do with the late Jimmy Angel. Anyway, the late newsreader. So there was that I wanted to play. Yep. And also we did a brain game question two nights ago, and the answer featured the song Respect. And I recall that some years ago we pulled together a clip of all the people showing me no respect at all, actually right over the top. And I found it. So anyway, some of you might find this funny. Just have a listen.
1: The top of the home straight, Jimmy Angel about to be given its cue by O'Donnell.
0: That's not it. That's not what I just called for. What I want to hear is the I want to hear Respect. Okay? That's what I want to hear right now. Ready? Here we go. I sent it to you a moment.
1: Why not, in honour of Boz, have an old ball joke?
2: I don't ever talk about your follically challenged head.
3: Look at John. Hair today, gone tomorrow.
2: At least if you sit behind me, you don't get blinded by the glare off the person's head.
4: Thunderstruck, it's what a magnificent piece of machinery. Will it grow hair?
5: Can I borrow your sunglasses? The glare from the cameras is bouncing off. Thank you.
2: Oh, gee.
0: Very good. All right, very funny.
2: I mean, you've seen the movie in double because it's shining on your bald spot.
0: I'll bring my cat round.
6: The cat that claws over your bald head every time somebody opens a window.
7: A lot of bald men, they're not stupid.
0: Baldness. Is it the look of the millennium or not?
7: I don't know. Never was the look for me.
6: Bosley, the world's most experienced hair restoration practice.
8: Doctors have discovered men can suffer from PMS. Kind of like John Stanley suffering from dandruff.
7: If I was younger, I'd come and polish it for you.
0: It's not easy coming in here to work sometimes. Yeah, there it is. Anyway, we found it, and so even John Law's getting into it. How about that?
9: That's great.
0: Balls jokes. Anyway, that's some of what we've done, our trip down memory lane today. Sorry, but we're just trying to get that Jim Angel stuff on. Yeah. But fantastic, Frank.
9: Great, good
0: Next
9: stuff.
0: Next week we'll have more of this, and if people want to get stuff digitised, there are plenty of places that do it, but you do it. They contact you how?
9: It's through my email, which is frankhouston2, which is I-U-S-T-O-N, and the numeral 2 at gmail.com.
0: Okay, good on you, mate. We'll do it again next week.
9: Thanks,
0: at 22 minutes to 11.
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0: Every Wednesday night we speak with Australia's leading entertainment reporter, Peter Ford. Pete, good evening once again.
19: Good evening to you, John.
0: Now, the last 24, 48 hours, we've seen all the images coming out of this Met Gala, this big charity do where people dress up and try to show off in New York. I think it's a bit silly. It does raise a lot of money, but you've got an observation about Hugh Jackman, who was there.
19: Well, you're right. It is thoroughly silly. I mean, people just look so ridiculous. I mean, they have these crazy costumes that are supposedly to some theme. I think this year more than ever, nobody quite understood what the theme was. Art is fashion. And, you know, some of them can't even walk up the stairs. They've got to be carried up the stairs because their costumes won't allow them to actually walk. But, you know, you're right. It does raise a lot of money. Not for a really, you know, deserving kind of charity, if that's not the right word, but it's for the Metropolitan Museum of Art. So it's kind of going back into the art world. And look, it is what it is. And people pay top dollar to go and they want to make fools of themselves. Who's going to knock it? But to me, one of the interesting, well, two interesting things I'd noticed about Aussies who were there. Firstly, Nicole Kidman was there with her daughter, Sunday Rose, and she's still 17. And you're meant to be 18 to actually go to it. That's the minimum age. But I guess because she's on the committee, they turned a blind eye and let her go. And she had to get up for school the next morning, so at 8 a.m. But the other one I thought was interesting was Hugh Jackman with his now partner, Sutton Foster, a very big Broadway star. And I thought for the two of them to go was really a strategic move, making a statement. There've certainly been photographs of them together. But to go to such a high-profile event as this was, I think, a very deliberate move to kind of tell people, you know, you better deal with it because we're going to get married. And certainly he put photographs of them together, looking very kind of, what's the thing they say, PDA, public displays of affection. And, you know, a lot of that he put up on his own social media, which he's never done before. So I think it is very much about saying to the world, you know, Deb Lee is old news, even though we used to go to this together. And it's now about Sutton and me.
0: Yeah. All right. Well, that does make some sense. Now, Neighbours is getting a new lease of life in the UK. I'm going to keep up with this.
19: Kind of, sort of.
0: Yeah.
19: Yeah, kind of, sort of. It's not getting revived again. I mean, that if they did, and there's still really crazy fans who hope it still might happen in some way, shape or form, it'll be the fourth time that it's been revived. But what they have got now for the UK fans is they've done a massive deal where UK TV, one of the offshoots, has actually bought the library of the first 2 years of the show, which is now going back, you know, 41 years, 41, 42 years or something. So it's a long, long time ago. But it will give the show this whole new lease of life in the UK. And people will lap it up, and fans are already excited about it because a lot of people, so many people through the years have come and gone. But I guess in some ways, in those early years where you did have Kylie and Jason and Guy Pearce and even Russell Crowe was there for a second as well, you know, they will all be in that early bunch of shows. So that's going to be starting on UK TV in in about 2 weeks' time, and it is a pretty massive deal, and I would imagine if it takes off, they will then go and try and buy the next few years as well.
0: Incredible. All right, now, the three-part Kylie documentary. You just have to say Kylie these days. We know exactly what we're talking about. When are we going to be seeing that?
19: Well, it could be Kylie Jenner, or it could be Kylie Gillies.
0: Oh, come on.
19: It could be. But in this case, it is Kylie Minogue. And, yeah, they dropped the trailer today for this three-part series, which we knew was happening, and it's been talked about quite a lot, and they officially put out a release a week ago, and then today they've actually put out the trailer for it, and it's a fantastic trailer. The odd part about Kylie's life and career is, of course, that there's not a lot of scandal involved. It's a very long career, but it's largely scandal-free, apart from some dodgy boyfriends. There's not really been anything where she's got herself into any kind of crazy trouble or anything. But I guess in one sense, it's the longevity of the career that is the interesting thing. And the Minogue family actually gave full access to their own library of vision, going right back to, you know, holiday trips they did together as a family. Then they filmed a lot of stuff while Kylie was actually sick and dealing with breast cancer. So all of this has been handed over to Netflix, and it's the same producers who did the Beckham docos for Netflix as well. So you know it's going to be extremely well done. And it starts in 2 weeks' time. So it's a pretty quick turnaround. So for those who are wondering when, it's 2 weeks away on Netflix, three parts.
0: All right. Now, the Logies, when are the Logies? I know there's talk about the Logies now and the hosting, but when do they happen?
19: Well, there's no set time anymore. The belief is they will be August. I mean, right. We used to think the Logies as being kind of March, April, and they would be kind of honouring stuff that had gone in the year before. Obviously, if you're going into August, it's, you know, last year's a long time ago. So, but they will be held in August. We still don't know the location either. Of course, they, for so long, were in Melbourne. Then they went to the Gold Coast for a couple of years, and they came back to Sydney. So we don't know when. I think a lot of that will do with who wants to put up the money for underwriting and staging the event. But they don't have Sam Pang back by his own choice. And that's rare in the world of TV.
0: Yeah.
19: But he's done 3 years running, and I think he's probably wise. It is a poison chalice, and if you get it right once, you're lucky. If you get it right twice or three times, as he's done, you've done amazingly well. I mean, the only other person who has got anything like that is probably Bert, and that's going back a long time now. So he did 3 years so successfully. I think he would almost be on a hiding to nothing to go back for a fourth time. So he's decided to bow out. So they've got to find a new host. So I hope they, you know, look around. I mean, someone I think would be great would be Joel Creasy. I think he's, you know, he'd bring a younger audience in. He's very sharp. He's got a good team of writers, and that's what you need. You can't expect somebody to just do it on their own. And you've got to have good, sharp writers, which he's got. I hope they will look at him. They probably won't, only because he's tied to one radio network and Seven is now tied to another radio network. So that probably won't happen. But
0: I've got someone that could do it, and it would. I'll tell you what, old country be tuning in. Kyle Sanderlands.
19: Oh my God!
0: Could you imagine it? They announce it. He's going to host it, and they'd have to be on a 20-second delay. And he would, but it would actually, at the beginning, have everyone talking about it, wouldn't it?
19: Well, it certainly would. I don't think that's going
0: to
19: happen.
0: No, I'm saying if you wanted to really make a splash, Anyway,
19: well, they should think outside the box. You know, they should try and be a bit more radical. But it is a tough gig. You know, you really get slaughtered. And we've seen people through the years who've done it, and they just get crucified. Yeah. So it's a hard gig to do. So I hope they choose well. I mean, Sam was great because, you know, Sam, I thought, walked that line between treating it with a little bit of respect, but at the same time, taking the proverbial out of it. Mm. And not a lot of people can do that. Some people will go too far. Like Ricky Gervais, for example, when he was hosting Gold Globes. I mean, I thought he was very funny, but he absolutely mocked the whole event.
0: Well, there's another one. You open the purse strings. He'd probably like to come out for a holiday tee off on everyone. You can imagine it, couldn't you?
19: Well, it would be great. I mean, I don't think any network would be brave enough to do it. But so the gig's up for grabs. So I wonder if your listeners have got any ideas on who they think would be a good host. It is a really tough gig. You've got to be able to obviously work live. You have a script, but you've also got to be able to ad-lib. And a lot of people, even a lot of comedians these days, aren't great ad-libbers. They have their routine, but once they start, it's almost like a monologue. So, I think when Denton did it, he was able to almost do like Bert did and go with the flow, and something happens, then play with it and have fun.
0: Yeah, very interesting. All right. I like my ideas the more I think about it. Anyway, we'll see what happens with that one, Pete. And I've had messages here saying Peter sounds quite different tonight, and because you're broadcasting from Queensland now. Yeah, it's got that Queensland sound, they're saying, because you've moved.
19: I might sound more relaxed and more chilled. But it is a big thing when you move. It really is. When you're a certain age as well, and when you are a bit of a hoarder as well, and you haven't moved for 30 years, I think it's tired me out terribly. But so far, so good. I'm loving every minute of it. I feel relaxed. I feel happy. And most of all, I feel safe. And it's funny when you are living away from Melbourne. And don't get me wrong, I love Melbourne. You know, that's where I grew up. My history is all there. But I get so saddened every day when I hear these terrible things, you know, that are happening in Melbourne. I'm almost going to try and wean myself off trying to hear it, because I feel sad when I hear it. But so far, so good.
0: Stick with us north of the border. All right, Pete, as always, great to talk to you. We'll do it again next week. Thank you.
19: Thank you, John. See you.
0: There he is, Peter Ford, our entertainment reporter, on this Wednesday night at 9:09 right now.
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0: 5.5 minutes to 11. We'll have tomorrow's headlines after the news. There's actually this comet that I'm just noticing that's going across the skies at the moment. I'm told, though, that you've best time to see it's after 9 p.m. at a certain angle. So I might discuss it with our celestial expert, Phil O'Neill, in the next hour because I'm in here, I'm not going to be able to see it. So I'll check on that one. We've got tomorrow's headlines, and I'll give you some details that I promised you on this story about batteries that we think are being recycled but that might just be being dumped. And very similar to the story we've had in the past over some of the recycling where people discover, having very carefully sorted their recycling, it's actually not being recycled at all. Also, just in our segment there, our nostalgia segment during the hour, we talked about Ward Austin, who was, of course, a big name during the 1960s. And we also talked about Jim Angel, who was a legendary newsreader. One of our listeners here says he lived in my street at Matraville, later known as the suburb of Chifley. So Janet's been listening for a long time and used to live near him. And I'm getting some questions about the late Jim's son, so I might try and find out about that as well. So it does get a bit personal during our nostalgia hour, and we'll have more of that, of course, on the program next week. It's 4 minutes to 11. We've got tomorrow's headlines coming up. I also, in the next hour, give you a chance, because of Mother's Day coming up, to win a Spinal Ease pillow. So hang in there. Sometime in the next hour, I'll give you a chance to win that Spinal Ease pillow. But news coming up very soon. Oh, mind hearing the whole of that, of course, that song which we features in Back to the Future. Now, look, if you've had that moment in the afternoon when your brain switches off, you're staring at the screen, coffee not working, you're thinking, what happened to my focus? If it does sound like you, the Herbs of Gold L-theanine. This is the 200 milligram L-theanine. It supports your mental concentration and focus, helps calm the mind, and does relieve the symptoms of stress. You can find out more about the L-theanine 200 milligram and other Herbs of Gold product that support your cognition. 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Always read the label and follow the directions for use. At 3 to 11 now. Yes, our Money News program earlier tonight, and I'll be interested to see in the context of what might be in tomorrow's headlines, because what we've seen over the last few days, every day we seem to have some sort of leak or some sort of headline that suggests what might happen to capital gains tax or negative gearing. So I think at the beginning of the week, the talk was that it would be some sort of average over, say, a period of, for instance, 15 years. That's what the way the changes to capital gains tax would work. And then the changes to negative gearing, we've heard that you may have a limit on the number of properties that are negatively geared. Then we're hearing about the possibility that negative gearing would be restricted to new properties. Then there's the possibility that the capital gains tax discount might be removed for all kinds of investments, not just property. So you could probably, on a piece of paper, write out 10, 20, 30 different versions of what might happen to both the capital gains tax discount and negative gearing. There doesn't seem to be any denial that there'll be changes, and the government said there wouldn't be changes. So fundamentally, there is going to be a breach of promise, and that issue is going to continue in the days ahead. But ultimately, I hear people talking about the impact of this, and the one that did strike me, and you can hear this if you pick up the podcast of our Money News program, a warning about young entrepreneurs and people involved in tech startups who could be hit very, very hard by this, and as a result may decide, well, I'll do this somewhere else in a more favourable tax environment. Now, we're building all these data centres. We're trying to build up an AI industry and encourage all of this. So my hunch is that government's looking very closely at this because they want to characterise this as moves to help young people. So, as I say, there's a million different versions of what might happen on the tax front. If there are more versions in tomorrow's papers, I'll tell you straight after the news, which is coming up very, very soon. And we'll all be very relieved, well, at least on one level, when the budget is handed down next Tuesday and we can actually see exactly what we are talking about. Got the news coming up at 11. We'll also talk money-saving tips. We do it with Joel Gibson each week, repeating some of the things that you might like to do to try and save a bit of money if you have been hit by these increased mortgage costs. But the news is after this.
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4: BC News.
5: Good evening, I'm Jamel Wells. More than $10 billion has been set aside in next Tuesday's budget to protect Australia's fuel supplies. Federal Politics editor Michael Packey.
6: Prime Minister Anthony Albanese has outlined his plan to improve fuel security in the wake of the Iran war. $7.5 billion will be spent on extra storage facilities to help the private sector boost fuel and fertiliser reserves. The government will also outlay $3 billion to buy 1 billion litres of diesel and aviation fuel, making it the first time since World War II we've had a publicly owned stockpile.
24: This is the biggest oil crisis that the world has ever seen.
6: Opposition leader Angus Taylor argues Labor has copied key parts of the coalition's plan but hasn't gone far enough.
25: This is too little, too late.
6: Federal and state governments will also work on a feasibility study to see if it's viable to expand our refining capacity. Michael Packey reporting.
5: Some members of the ISIS brides cohort will face charges once they arrive in Australia. Four women and nine children linked to Islamic State are expected to land in Sydney and Melbourne tomorrow. Police have not confirmed how many women will be charged, but say the children would take part in anti-extremism programs. AFP Commissioner Chrissy Barrett says arrests could be made over several crimes.
26: To determine whether Australians who travelled to Syria may have committed Commonwealth offences, including terrorism offences such as entering or remaining in declared areas and crimes against humanity offences.
5: One Nation signs in support of Ben Robert Smith have been put up outside pre-polling booths across southern New South Wales ahead of the Farrer by-election. The signs have a photo of Mr. Robert Smith and the words, "He fought for us, One Nation stands with him." The decorated soldier is accused of war crimes, which he denies. A police subcontractor has been charged with domestic violence, assault and intimidation offences in Sydney's West. The 35-year-old man is accused of hitting a child with a toy before feeding the child chili flakes. He's also accused of verbally threatening a woman who tried to intervene. A man's been charged with profiting from illegal tobacco sales across Brisbane. The 33-year-old Indian national is also accused of using false immigration documents to live in Australia. West Australian author Craig Silvey's books will be permanently banned from the state's public schools. The 43-year-old pleaded guilty on Tuesday to possessing child exploitation material. In finance, one Australian dollar buying around 72 US cents.
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5: In AFL, Melbourne coach Stephen King insists his side is not distracted by the club's CEO change. The Demons sacked Paul Guerra last week with Dan Taylor to become permanent chief. In NRL, the Chiefs' latest signing has rubbish security fears in Port Moresby. Rabbitohs star Alex Johnston, who is of PNG heritage, has visited the capital city many times. After signing a one-year deal to play in their 2028 debut season, he's been asked about safety concerns for players and their families. Former Wallaby Morgan Turini believes there's a disconnect between Waratahs coach Dan McKellar and his players. That's the latest news and sport.
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5: Partly cloudy overnight with a slight chance of a shower, getting down to 18 degrees. Tomorrow, partly cloudy with a top of around 27. Friday, sunny, 23. Saturday, mostly sunny with a top of 25. Sunday, partly cloudy, 25. And a shower or two forecast for Monday. On Moreton Bay, southeasterly winds around 10 to 15 knots, turning southerly, seas below a metre.

0: Because are you becoming an influencer?
1: Possibly.
0: What will be one of the first things you influence?
1: Influencer.
0: Restaurants, aftershave?
1: All sorts of stuff.
0: Yeah, kitchenware?
1: If anyone wants to give me something, and I'll put it up there on the Instagram page. And,
0: you should.
1: Isn't that how it works?
0: You
1: say, I'll come and stay at your hotel,
0: yep,
1: and I'll put it up on Instagram, and we can forget about payment. Isn't that how it works?
0: Apparently. I mean, I've only got about 3,000 on mine, so I'm nowhere near it. But you are well and truly on the map. You'll be TikToking next. Is there anything in particular that you'd like to plug? Or if anybody would like John Stanley. And he does also on his OnlyFans, you get the added bonus. But that's another story.
1: Let me just say quickly, John Stanley's OnlyFans, it's 10:30 Friday nights. Mm. There's actually a page where you can listen to the and see the interview with the likes of Ray Martin. Wendy Harbour was fantastic. So it's on the website. It's the John Stanley OnlyFans page. And these are rugby league fans talking about their fandom. Vince Sorrenti, Ray Martin. But the one on Friday night is with James Bracey, who is one of the most popular presenters on Channel 9, but he is a lifetime supporter of the North Sydney Bears. And the way he talks about the Bears, because now they're going to become the Perth Bears, and his passion for the Bears, because he started following them as a young bloke, and then suddenly the team was snatched away from him, and now they're coming back. But you should hear him talk about the Bears.
0: It's a great segment. It's a great idea, John. I take my hat off to you.
1: That's Friday night, 10:30, John Stanley. His OnlyFans.
0: Yep.
1: It's James Bracey. If you're someone who followed the Bears and you're thinking, I wish I still had my team, well, they are coming back, and James, you'll love this interview
0: great.
1: With him.
0: Okay. And, of course, if you've got the credit card for the OnlyFans.
1: No, I don't know anything about the OnlyFans, not the other one.
0: Okay.
1: I keep thinking, though, there'd be people actually looking at that, and going, and this isn't quite what I expected when they
0: what
1: go
0: do your
1: to
0: feet
1: our...
0: look like? Because there are foot fetishists make a fortune, and you don't even have to show your face. Mm. And the people, I don't know if there's much for men with, you know, old.
1: Let me clarify this. So you tell me you can make a lot of money
0: loads.
1: By opening up an OnlyFans account, and then people pay to see you. Showing off your feet.
0: It's unbelievable, John. You think I'm making it up. I'm not.
1: What I'm wondering about, how you know about this?
0: It's a well-known thing, foot fetishes. The thing for old men like you and I, you know, we've got toenails that look like old seashells. No one would be interested in that. But if you've got sexy feet, then the world is your oyster.
1: Yep. Well, it's reminiscent of the famous episode of Seinfeld called the puffy shirt episode of Seinfeld, which of course had as one of its plot lines, because they always weave two or three in. Mm. When George Costanza discovers he has beautiful hands and could become a hand model.
0: Well, exactly. Everything is lived vicariously in your life through Seinfeld.
1: Yeah.
0: Believe the lie. It's true if you believe it, George.
1: All right. So, and again, I've said this before, and he's giving you the go-ahead. If you've got a wild conspiracy theory that you've been afraid to talk about, you're going to get laughed at,
0: call him and he'll
1: listen to it.
0: Yeah, thank you.
1: All right?
0: Yeah, thank you.
1: Seriously. 24 and a half minutes to 12.
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3: 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Hello?
4: 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All the other shows just copy you. Well done getting Ed Sheeran to Ipswich. That was all you. Love you.
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1: 21 to 12 every Wednesday we do Money Saving with Joel Gibson. I guess some of the stuff we'll talk about tonight is obvious. Joel, good evening.
9: Hello, John.
1: Well, of course, we've had interest rates go up, so people are calculating the impact on their mortgage. Maybe small business owners are looking at the impact on their loans. So what's your advice on what people should be doing in relation to this?
9: Yeah, absolutely. Look, we always see a spike in people looking to refinance as a rate hike, so I expect a lot of people will try and do that now, and they should absolutely if they haven't recently. Just looking at the lowest kind of rates around today without the added hike, you know, there were some rates below 5.5% as of, yesterday. And so they'll go up by 25 basis points. They'll end up at about 5.75%. So those are the lowest variable rates on the market probably after this hike. And that's got to be your benchmark. If you're paying something that starts with a 6 or, heaven forbid, a 7, then there's probably a much lower rate out there that you could switch to. It might be with a lender that you haven't heard of before. But, sometimes it's worth giving the challenges a go because they are offering some really red-hot offers at the moment. Some of them are offering rates below 6% and $3,000 cash back to switch, for example. So it really is worth having a look at.
1: Yeah, and look, this advice is always there about shopping around, trying to get a better deal, see if you can get a better deal. So that's with mortgages. But we know, of course, the impact of a rate rise could affect people who are renting. It could affect business owners. And so that broad question of people finding things very, very tight, looking for savings in other areas. And so you look at things like insurance, health insurance, car insurance, all the rest of it. Have you got a few ideas there where the timing might be right to try and have a crack at it?
9: Yes, absolutely. They challenged me on the Today Show this morning to find, $1,000 in the average household budget, because that's roughly what the rate hike is going to add to an average mortgage. And I said that the first place I'd look, and it's often the first place I look, but particularly at the moment, is at your energy plan. And the reason I say that right now is that wholesale energy rates are down around 12% on the last quarter. So they're dropping. And that means that we're going to see retail rates or household plans start to get cheaper over the coming months. There have even been some predictions we might see prices drop by around 10% in July when they traditionally change the prices on our energy plans. So that'll be a gradual thing. And if you're switching in the next little while, you might start to see some cheaper rates. You might start to see some really attractive kind of offers to switch over. Like I've seen a couple just in the last couple of days offering $200 electricity credit for switching over, or $400 in electricity and internet credits if you switch both. So they really are ramping up those offers. And there's also those offers around at the moment with, up to 4 hours of free power in the middle of the day, which can be really handy if you work from home or you're retired or you've got an EV to charge or something like that. Yep. So there are definitely some savings to be had for, the average household on energy plans at the moment.
1: Yeah, and is it, again, I guess it takes a bit of time and we always talk about it, but I know I'm I talk about it here and often don't do these things. You look across all the things that you're spending money on, and they do add up, and it might be that, say, we talk about if you have streaming services, your tech, it might be your internet, whatever it might be. It's always worth checking to see whether there's a deal on at a particular time, because most of these things now don't subject themselves to contracts. So if you can jag a deal that's being offered at a particular moment, that can be a real saving.
9: Yeah, exit fees are largely a thing of the past. And, you know, almost industry uses what's called the front book, back book pricing model, which means that new customers get the best deals. And sometimes new customers get charged, you know, in insurance, it can be 25, 30% less than an old loyal customer for a similar policy. Or, you know, banks, the banks are notorious for it with home loans as well, giving the best deals to new customers. If you're with the big banks, for example, a number of them have now what they call digital home loans, where you apply entirely online. So they've cut the kind of human costs out of the process, if you like. And some of those big bank digital home loans are among the cheapest on the market, even though they're with a big bank. So it does pay to be a new customer and to shop around and to move from time to time, because the golden rule is the longer you've left it, the longer since you've actually moved providers, chances are the more sort of fat there is in the price that you're paying.
1: Yep. All right. So all the messages we have, and I always, whenever I do this with you, and I think how many people are actually doing what we talk about, because obviously there are plenty of people don't listen to us and don't see the Today Show, and they aren't aware of what can be done. And it really struck me when we had the fuel crisis hit us, and I think the number still was, 50% of people were using the fuel apps where you can find the cheapest fuel. It's still only 50%.
9: Yeah, it surprises me every time I hear that. I mean, they've been around for years now, the fuel apps. They're free. You know, it takes a matter of seconds to find the cheapest fuel in your area. And yet still, you know, about half of people aren't using them. So they're potentially paying, especially at the moment, actually, prices are spiking again to $2.20,
1: yep,
9: from around $1.70 something. And so there's a 40 cents a litre saving or a 40 cents a litre premium if you pull into the wrong service station at the moment, and you can avoid doing that just by looking at a free app for about 10 seconds before you do it.
1: I think I've made this observation before, but it's true, isn't it, that if everyone in the entire country did all the things that you talk about, common sense ways to reduce what they're spending, then everywhere we're talking about insurance in particular, energy bills, the mobile phone bills and all of that, well, those companies would suddenly find their profits had been trimmed because they're not collecting the extras from those who haven't been smart enough to get the cheaper deal. Probably everyone's prices have to go up, wouldn't they?
9: Yeah, they would, unfortunately.
1: Because the people who don't get the good deal are subsidising those that do.
9: That's right. That front book, back book pricing model I talked about only works if you've got a back book. So if everybody wised up, unfortunately, those of us who are shopping around wouldn't be able to get the deals that we get. But fortunately, businesses know that human nature is such that, you know, for a lot of people, this stuff is either boring or intimidating, or they just too busy to get to it. And
1: I'll get
9: and
1: to that tomorrow. I'll do that tomorrow. Yeah, actually, I'll do it tomorrow. Yeah,
9: that's right. But times like this do force a lot of us to have a look at these things when we, you know, might have seemed too hard before. But obviously, with three rate rises in the first 5 months of this year, there'll be plenty of households now going, okay, it's time to start paying closer attention to what's going out the door. We need to cut our costs.
1: Good on you, Joel. Great to talk to you. We'll do it again next week. And, of course, your website is joelgibson.com.au. Thank you.
9: Thanks, John.
1: At 14 minutes to 12, we're going to close the lines now, so you give you about 20 seconds. So Aaron has a fair go here. If you're the third caller through on the open line, 131873, this open chance here to pick yourself up a spinal ease pillow for Mother's Day. So that's what we're going to do. Just hit the phone. 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A spinal ease pillow will be heading your way for Mum. 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Our little Mother's Day gift for you here late on a Wednesday night at 13 to 12.
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1: 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Have a look at the website there. But Debbie's got hers on the way. Well done. Now, at 10 to 12, let's go to the US. Lauren Tomasi's with us, having covered the Met Gala last night. She's back in business covering the torturous conversation about what's happening with the war, and it does seem there's some sort of a deal. Lauren, is there?
22: Oh, John, it feels like deja vu, doesn't it? I mean, we have heard this, but there is a little bit of hope, I guess you can say, this evening, Oz time, that there could be. There's this proposal put forward once again, but look, I mean, Donald Trump this morning issuing a bit of a declaration of both war and peace. It's rather confusing. He says if Iran agrees, then Operation Epic Fury is over, and if they don't, then we're back to the bombing.
1: Right. So we wait to see. There's some sort of 14.1-page memorandum, and so they'd stop the war and then start a period of negotiations. I guess people want to know what's going on with the Strait of Hormuz and getting the oil flowing again.
22: Oh, absolutely. And I mean, you've got both sides here who have continued to claim that they're the one in control, and a little bit of conflicting reports again, because Iran is saying that this proposal to end the war is a list of American wishes. So as to how far that gets, I know, you know, publicly Iran has continued to kind of push back on American demands regardless of negotiations behind the scenes. But when it comes to actually opening the Strait of Hormuz, which is what everyone wants to see because we want the oil prices to go down, you know, it doesn't seem to be getting that much closer. Donald Trump had announced this Project Freedom mission where the U.S. would guide vessels through the strait, and now he's put that on pause as well. So, you know, it's kind of back to the negotiating table, and it doesn't feel like we're getting any closer.
1: Yeah, all right. Well, you've got to try and sort through all of this. You've got to keep your phone open on Truth Social to see what comes next. So good luck with that, Lauren. Who knows how many twists and turns there'll be before tomorrow. You'll have it on the Today Show and on Nine News. Thank you so much.
22: Thanks, John.
1: Lauren Tomasi on all of that. That's about all you can report. Let's hope something finally comes about. Who knows? By tomorrow. 8 minutes to 12 now.
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1: Just a bit gruesome. People asking me about the child that held up the severed head in that image, that horrific image all those years ago. It was actually Khaled Sharif who'd gone to fight for ISIS, and it was his young son in that photo. Sharif and his wife were both killed, along with a couple of his sons, but five of the others actually were brought back to Australia by Scott Morrison back in 2019. So that's where that one stands, those asking, in the context of what's going to be a big story tomorrow with the return of the so-called ISIS brides. In the meantime, at 4 minutes to 12, let's finish tonight with this.

0: note I've got here from Phil. It says, the wilder, the wackier, the better. Oh, conspiracy theories. He wants them all. He's coming up next. Have a great Thursday.
1: Beenleigh, Bracken Ridge, Bowen Hills, Boondall. 4BC is Brisbane.
2: Hello, I'm Gabriel Hodson. More than $10 billion has been set aside in next Tuesday's federal budget to protect Australia's fuel supplies. The PM's outlined his plan to improve fuel security and says $7.5 billion will be spent on extra storage facilities to help the private sector boost fuel and fertiliser reserves. The government will also outlay $3 billion to buy 1 billion litres of diesel and aviation fuel. Federal and state governments will also investigate if it's viable to expand our refining industry. Australia's foreign minister is in Fiji pushing for a new security agreement and economic cooperation. The partnership would also help both countries tackle shared challenges such as transnational crime. Penny Wong has also announced a $30 million support package to help the Pacific nation address its ongoing fuel crisis. Charges for an Indian national after a tobacco blitz. Georgina Winters in Brisbane.
3: Authorities allege he profited from illegal tobacco trade while using false immigration documents to live in Australia. Last month, federal police raided the man's Currumbee home, seizing $70,000 in cash and keys to a commercial storage unit. Further investigations uncovered he's part of a sophisticated drug syndicate funneling more than $7 million from Brisbane retail outlets into his personal bank account. The 33-year-old faces multiple charges and is due to front court in late June. Georgina Winter, Brisbane.
2: Police in Melbourne's East want to hear from witnesses after a multiple vehicle crash. A stolen Honda Accord was driving erratically inbound on the Monash Freeway around 2:35 on Wednesday afternoon. It drove over the median strip before colliding with two cars stationary in outbound traffic, landing on its roof. Two 17-year-old boys are in hospital under police guard. A 14-year-old driver of a stolen Hyundai travelling in convoy has also been arrested. Swiss authorities have confirmed a hantavirus case has been confirmed in the city of Zurich. The man had been on a cruise ship in South America but returned a week ago. A further three patients have been taken off the ship at Cape Verde and will be treated for the rare rodent spread disease in the Netherlands. Three people have now died, including a Dutch couple. An AI tool developed by QIMI Berghofer is giving pathologists a better way to detect hidden genetic signs of cancer. The low-cost tech has proven to accurately identify breast, skin and kidney diseases. Professor Kwan Nguyen says it means early intervention.
4: This AI tool can be considered as a breakthrough to it helps the pathologist to detect cancer at early stage. As long as we know cancer at early stage, we know how to deal with the cancer. So it'd be very beneficial to patients.
2: Finance and the Aussie dollar is buying 72.3 US cents.
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2: AFL ticket prices are being cut. Carolee Katsimbanis explains.
5: The AFL is cutting the price of general admission entry at the MCG and Marvel Stadium by between $3 and $15. The cost will be reduced for all matches between round 10 starting this weekend and round 15 in late June. It'll see the cost of an adult general admission ticket drop from $27 to $20. In a win for families, the cost for two adults and two children will drop to $40. It comes as average AFL crowds overall this year are up, but Victorian attendances are down. Carolee Katsimbanis, Melbourne.
2: And that's the latest in news and in sport.
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2: Around the country, Sydney partly cloudy, heading for 19. Gale warnings for the Macquarie, Illawarra, Batemans and Eden coasts. All other coastal areas have a strong wind warning. Melbourne, showers easing, 14. Gale warnings for Port Phillip, Western Port, the Central and Gippsland coasts. Brisbane, partly cloudy, 27. Perth, morning smoke, then sunny, 23. Adelaide, cloudy, 17. Canberra, possible showers, 12. Hobart, showers increasing, 13. And Darwin, early smoke, then sunny, 33.

0: and they tried him, and next thing the MV tackle was being overrun with SAS. You remember that?
1: Yeah.
0: Effective solution. You know what? That was the start of the solution to this whole people smuggling, boat people issue that was growing and growing and growing on us. Yeah. So many things could be achieved in this country if the government simply has the will to say no.
1: All right. Good to talk to you. Thank you so much. 131-873. Thanks, Paul. It's 28 minutes to one. I've got more audio in just a sec of Dutton and Albanese with the debate lies. And I might have something for David who's on the phone as well. 131-873 is our number.
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1: 24 minutes to one. Good to have you company. Let me get to a couple of texts, and I've got a lot of people on the phone too. And this one came in without a name. It's Audrey. Hello, Audrey. Good grief, Phil. Those kids are going to grow up to be big kids. All the best. Heaven help us. Rhonda says, another thing, when you've got the brides coming off in the head-to-toe outfits, take them off before they get on the plane. Dan says, at least the kids are at least Australian in that group. Again, when you're talking about kids, you know, you've got to add that to the equation. And I think that different rules apply, but you may disagree with me. William said, my understanding with the children of the ISIS brides is that they were born overseas, so most of them, in which case the parents would have to apply to Home Affairs to have the citizenship for those kids. So if they said no to that, then the parents would surely not be able to come back. Or Certainly they could leave the kids. Steve says, I think we should show respect for the Prime Minister, Anthony Albanese, for the 50th time. He won't increase the GST tax, and technically he isn't a liar, and he won't increase the tax. Actually, he might worm his way out of that. I do have the audio here. I don't know how far into it, but this is something that we were talking about before with Peter Dutton and Anthony Albanese and the big debate lies. Let's have a listen, see what we've got here.
17: This is unbelievable.
18: You can go to abuse.
17: When we were in government and I was the health minister, hospital funding went up by 16%. And the Prime Minister stands here with a straight face and says what he knows not to be true. And I think, again, it'd be great to see him called out because he continues to repeat these mistruths and Australians deserve better from their Prime Minister.
18: Well, it's just a fact that the budget papers in 2014 have line items there, $50 billion ripped out of health, $30 billion ripped out of education. That was the 2014 Abbott budget.
17: Education went from $13 to $25 billion, Prime Minister. What you're talking about is the growth. Your argument, and I'll pay you, you know, credit on this, your argument is that the growth should have been higher. And the growth was there every year. The funding went up every year. Surely you can see that. What you're saying is that it should have gone up by a bit more each year, and that's what you describe as a cut. But in actual fact, if you're telling the truth...
18: No, you described it as a cut. The 2014 budget described it as a cut, as a saving.
17: If you were being honest, you would admit that funding went up each year, $30 billion in education.
18: Our population is increasing. You had the allocation that had been previously put in the budget prior to you coming to office. You ripped $80 billion out of those two items in 2014.
17: Prime Minister, you couldn't lie straight in bed, honestly. This is unbelievable.
18: You can go to abuse.
17: No, well, it's just, it's just the reality.
18: You can go to personal abuse. That's a sign of desperation, well, Peter, frankly.
17: As he's lying.
1: I wonder how Dutton would have gone, you know, if he had managed to win that election, what state the country would be in right now. David, good morning to you, my friend. Dave.
19: Hello. Sorry, Phil. How are you, mate?
1: I mean, I know that our listeners are either called Chris or Dave, but we have a couple of waves as well.
19: That's right, yeah. How are you, mate? Look, we're starting to get a bit heavy already. I'm just lighten the mood a bit.
1: Of course.
19: Getting back to your first subject about the record player in the car, I see there's an advert, I think, currently running, I think it's from Honda, that have got a record player on the roof of the car.
1: How does that work? What, a new model?
19: It's a model with the... Well, I think really all it is, mate, it's a record playing an album on top of the car, and I think really it's all it is to prove how smoothly the Honda runs.
1: Right, but, okay, right. Because I found this. This is a 45 record player, so it played 45s. This goes back to a 1958 Del Rey. This goes down to where underneath the passenger seat at the front, so underneath the glove box, basically, you had no room for, you know, putting your feet anywhere because you had this thing that pops out. Let's have a listen to it very quickly and see what the quality was like in the on the record player that came in the 1958 Del Rey. So here we go. Let's have a listen to this. This is it being loaded into the actual player. Oh, here we go. That's actually not too bad. Actually, no, I spoke too soon. You wouldn't be able to hear that over the top of the engine noise.
19: After last night's topic.
1: Yep.
19: There's not much room left for passengers in cars now.
1: No, that's exactly it.
19: We've got toilets.
1: Yeah.
19: We've got everything barring a seat for the wife next door.
1: Well, you know what, though? Having said that, we don't need a driver anymore because of these self-driving cars. So we've got rid of probably the one thing that we never thought we'd actually get rid of, the actual driver of the car.
19: Anyway, have a good show tonight, mate.
1: Yeah, thank you for being with us, mate. Really appreciate that. David in Caboolture, saw you ringing before. How are you, mate? I'm okay. It sounds like you are either stuck in a birdcage or in a tunnel.
20: I was just starting to talk. Hello?
1: Yeah, I can hear you, but we're going to... Are you in a submarine?
20: No. I'm on the boat here.
1: Do you have a bird on your shoulder?
20: No, there's no bird on my shoulder.
1: Then I have no explanation for that. But hang on, I'll whack you back to Francis and we will see if we can just clear up that line. Don't get me wrong, I'm desperately wanting to have a chat with you, David, and I know that you rang before as well. It's an unusual night tonight, which brings us to Bob from Kingston. So let's, if we can, veer away from ISIS brides, brand new coronaviruses and record players in cars to talk about what you've got for us here. Bob, tell everybody.
0: Hi. Look, I've come across some very interesting research done by the University of Bern in Europe. They've discovered that Mars was once a blue planet similar to Earth and had a massive ocean covering approximately half of the Martian surface. And apparently the ocean dates back to roughly 3 billion years ago, apparently. The water level within what is called the Valles Marineris, which is the largest canyon system in the solar system on Mars, was once 1 kilometre deep. A very ancient ocean as large as Earth's Arctic Ocean. And so the researchers have found that they've discovered that it has the canyon system has river deltas similar to those on Earth, which indicate the coastal sedimentary material on the ocean bed, which points to this ancient ocean. And apparently the Valles Marineris, as it's called, is the longest canyon system in the solar system. It's 4,000 kilometres long on the Martian surface. So there you go. There's a very interesting little
1: thing. I like that. Wait, what do you reckon happened to that then? Do you think that maybe there was a giant plug?
0: I think it got hit by what we don't want is a big celestial event which wiped out the entire planet. Like, you know, we've had the dinosaurs made extinct by comets and things like that hitting Earth. I mean, you look at the moon. Apparently, the moon was once part of the Earth and broke away millions of years ago. And
1: I did not know that. Is that true?
0: Yes, and apparently when the Artemis II mission, which has just come back from the previous missions that have landed on the moon, they had soil samples and rock samples which are identical to those on Earth, and that's from the fact that apparently the moon was once a part of the Earth and it broke away millions of years ago and formed into a spherical object, and we sort of had a similar sort of thing, and so then because the moon's got no atmosphere and the surface temperature of the moon is like over 5,000 degrees Celsius, it gets pummeled by asteroids all the time, hence all the pocked surface of the moon. But over to Mars, interesting thing there. And of course, what NASA is looking to do is establish a moon base there on the moon in the southern region, in the Arctic region, where apparently there is water being detected, and they can use that water to turn it into rocket fuel, apparently. It'll become a launching pad for missions to Mars and settlement in the next 100 years.
1: Yeah, well, that's what they're looking at now. We've talked about that too, who owns the moon, because they did have a treaty that went back to about 67, 68, but I think they tore that up. And now you've got entrepreneurs like Elon Musk. But Elon Musk now wants to spend $80 billion going to Mars. There's a bit of money to be spent there. But it's funny because most of the Earth, if not all of the Earth, I think, was once all connected and it broke off, certainly parts thereof. So if you look at the map of the world, you can see where, if you joined it together, you pretty much got one. But, incidentally, and on the subject of which, if you look at the outline of the Earth, all of the planets of the Earth, and you can do this on a flat map, and you draw an outline of all of the planet, all of the countries together, all of the continents, it is exactly the same shape as a cat.
0: Really?
1: Yeah.
0: Well, that's interesting.
1: Yeah, go and do that.
0: Talking about, you know, real estate on the moon, Michael Jackson, when he was alive, he bought a section of the moon from a New York real estate agency that specialised in moon real estate. And to this day, his estate owns a very interesting part of the moon, which is very useful for moon tourism. And he picked it because it was going to be very good for having people go there and enjoy the moon.
1: You could do that. I remember that was an 80s thing, I think, where you would buy part of the moon, you'd get a certificate, and then you could have that part of the moon. I don't know, really. I bet if you'd actually bought that as a novelty joke, and I wonder if anybody's got one, that, if they are now trying to colonise the moon or use it as a base, as a stepping stone, that's probably worth about $16 billion, even if it's only the size of a moonwalk.
0: Pretty good investment, hey?
1: Right? Who would have thought of that? Hey, we're onto something, Bob. Let's see if we can go and find some shares in Mars now. I reckon if we bought something now, sure, it wouldn't be any good to us, but our great-great-grandkids could be millionaires.
0: Oh, absolutely. I think it's going to be interesting. Well, as you say, Elon Musk is going to spend $80 billion launching out of the moon base with NASA out to Mars. And He sees Mars as making the human race a multi-planetary species.
1: That's exactly right. Hey, listen, it's great to talk to you, Bob. Don't forget, it is, by the way, Conspiracy Theory Thursday, as suggested by a good friend, John Stanley. I'll get to that later, but we've got loads of people on the phone, including another David, Denise and Rhonda and Chris. Hang on, I'll get you in a sec, and I've got your text coming through as well.
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1: 8 minutes to one. Steve says, from Augustine Heights. Augustine Heights, I don't know where that is. He says, I had an 8-track in my first HR Holden. Bet you don't know what that is, Phil. Well, I do, because the 8-tracks were actually used in radio stations. The cartridges of the 8-tracks were used in radio stations to play audio from as well. But yeah, I remember that, Steve. All right, let's get David back on and see if he's managed to get rid of that chirping bird that was on his shoulder. It sounds like it's still there.
6: Yeah, it might be still there.
1: What's all right? Well, what were you going to say anyway? Let's get to the.
6: I was going to say, you know, the Capital Road tax and the negative view. Do you think it would bring the price of houses down at all?
1: I don't know because I couldn't find the wood.
6: Thank you, Pat.
1: I couldn't hear. I couldn't understand what you were saying, and I wanted to join in the conversation. Your phone. You're a bit loud. It sounds like you're in a punk band.
6: Can you hear me now?
1: That's better. Okay, yeah, sorry.
6: That's better, yeah.
1: Yeah.
6: You know the capital gains tax?
1: Capital gains tax.
6: Do you think it would bring the price of houses down?
1: The capital gains tax, no. The only thing that's going to bring the price of houses down is once stagflation kicks in. And once inflation kicks in, and then people who won't be able to afford to pay off their mortgages, which is where we're at the moment, will have fire sales, and that will bring the price of houses down.
6: But a lot of guys do use that negative gearing, don't they?
1: Yeah. But how much longer is that going to be able to last too? You know, have we passed that stage of negative gearing having been the bubble that's now finally burst?
6: But, yeah, it seems to be that Albert Easy, they'd be mad if they said that before they bought it, wouldn't they? Because they'd have to lie because... They'd lose a lot of votes, wouldn't they?
1: Well, yeah, but I think, yeah, exactly. But then he'll just backflip on that anyway if it looks like it's going to if it's going to bite him. I'm really intrigued by your phone, incidentally, too, David.
6: Yeah, I don't know what's wrong with it.
1: Wait, is this an old mobile phone or have you bought a new one?
6: It's a mobile phone, but I don't know what's going on there.
1: Where did you find it? Was it in a skip?
6: I wasn't in a skip. I might have to change my phone, I think.
1: I think so, yeah. I mean, it's great to talk to you, and I love having a chat. Yeah. But I tell you what, you know, normally when the listeners call through, I'm just not paying any attention to anything they say. Yeah. Don't tell them that. But in your case, I'm actually listening.
6: Just one more thing before I go.
1: Yeah.
6: I was very disappointed that Peter Dutton didn't get in.
1: Yeah, it would have been interesting to see how he would have gone.
6: Yeah, it would have been interesting. Very sad, but he didn't even lost his seat, did he?
1: Yeah, yeah. I mean, sometimes, same thing with Abbott. You know, it's a shame that Abbott didn't get the chance to hang around as long as we kind of would have liked him to. Hey, David, it's a pleasure talking to you, my friend. It has been a little difficult, but
6: yeah, I'll see you later, eh?
1: Mate, ring any time, all right? Good on you, Dave. Dave's intro, I think, would be something from the Raw Power album by The Stooges, because that was also recorded at maximum volume as well. Hey, Denise, hang in there, and Rhonda and Chris. Get to you after the news. And also loads of text. Phil, surely the car with the coffee machine would have had three models, the Espresso, the Short Black, and the Flat White. Thank you, Tony. Hope Jenny's okay. We did the punchline. I don't think we should do punchlines on it every night. Much as I'd like to, because wait till you find out what I came up with for next week. I'm really proud of this. It's one of the finest ones in terms of involvement and punchlines. And I won't tell you what it is now, but I was lying in bed unable to sleep yesterday morning and I thought, and the thought just suddenly came to me, I thought, that's quite funny for you, Phil, and creative. Let's run that up the flying pole and see how that flies next week. We should get to the news update, though, and more of your calls, 131-873, on this Conspiracy Theory Thursday. We've got all kinds of calls, haven't we, this morning?
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1: Hello, Helen. I've been meaning to get to your text in Brisbane as well. So just so you know, I got that and a few other people on the text. It's been a busy first hour, but hang in there. I'll get back to you after this.
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29: Hello, I'm Gabrielle Hodson. Four so-called ISIS brides and their 9 children are due to arrive in Melbourne and Sydney in less than 24 hours. Federal police are in charge of everything that will happen once they touch down on Australian soil, with some set to be charged with terrorism. Victorian Police Commissioner Mike Bush says his officers will ensure they know who and where they are.
30: Because our job is to ensure that they are not a threat at any time, any place to public safety.
29: Caught in the morning after a stabbing in Queensland's Western Downs region, police allege a 23-year-old man was threatened while walking on a footpath in Dalby before being stabbed twice to the left upper arm. He's been flown to Brisbane in a serious condition. A 46-year-old Dalby man has been charged with causing grievous bodily harm. Police say the pair aren't known to each other. Charges for a couple in the Hunter Valley after it's alleged they defrauded a local farmer of more than $300,000. Muswellbrook police allege the 47-year-old man and 48-year-old woman fraudulently sold hay, stole diesel, used machinery on unauthorised properties and claimed scrap metal over a 3-year period. The man's facing 21 offences, including knowingly dealing with the proceeds of crime. Canberra will set aside more than $10 billion in next week's federal budget to shore up Australia's backup fuel supplies. The PM says $7.5 billion will be spent on extra storage facilities for fuel and fertiliser reserves. $3 billion will also go towards 1 billion litres of diesel and aviation fuel. Governments will also investigate if it's viable to build new refineries. In Victoria, the Premier's refused to say how much her government paid for a 10 million litre diesel reserve. The contingency will be dedicated to Victorian farmers and only released if Level 4 of the National Fuel Security Plan is activated. The purchase wasn't included in this week's state budget, with Jacinta Allen insisting she can afford it.
0: These are commercial arrangements. This decision came after the budget books had been audited by the Auditor General, so it will be accounted for in future budget updates. But we can do this because we have a budget in surplus.
29: The WA government has unveiled its final announcement ahead of today's WA budget. Another $1.5 billion will go towards new social and affordable housing in Perth. It's expected to deliver around 1,400 homes. Housing and Works Minister John Carey says the program will help thousands of renters.
3: Providing more housing into the critical rental market. We understand that it is tough for renters, and a critical part of the equation is providing more rental supply.
29: Finance and the Aussie dollar is buying 72.4 US cents. The Dow Jones is up 583 points and the Nasdaq's up 357.
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29: Western Force will be after their third straight win when they take on the ACT Brumbies on Saturday. The Force sits second last on the Super Rugby ladder, but are hitting form with four games to go. Flanker Carlo Tizzano says Force is growing in confidence.
4: A lot of things to work on as well. Going to the Brumbies, who, you know, reversed them round one, and that was a disappointing game for us, but we also played some good rugby against them as well, so it's going to be a hell of a game.
29: Italian Open tennis, and this hour, Aussie Alexander Vukic is dominating against American Patrick Kipson. In the women's, Daria Katsikina will later face Katie McNally. That's the latest in news and sport.
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29: Around the country, Sydney partly cloudy, heading for 19. Gale warnings for the Macquarie, Illawarra, Batemans and Eden coasts. All other coastal areas have a strong wind warning. Melbourne, showers easing, 14. Gale warnings for Port Phillip, Western Port, the Central and Gippsland coasts. Brisbane, partly cloudy, 27. Perth, morning smoke, then sunny, 23. Adelaide, cloudy, 17. Canberra, possible showers, 12. Hobart, showers increasing, 13. And Darwin, early smoke, then sunny, 33.
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1: Morning, 7 minutes past one. There's a lot going on in the world at the moment, including the breaking news that Iran's foreign ministry are reviewing a US proposal, which we've been hearing about, you know, to and froing for the last 60-odd days of the Iran conflict. But it has a feeling that there may be something actually going on this time, that we actually may be getting some kind of agreement. Whether it holds or not, I don't know. But it seems to be, and I read an article about this, which I do want to read to you in just a moment as well, about what is in the one-page proposal between the US and Iran. I'll get to that in a sec. And also, we've got to get to this other thing I wanted to talk to you about as well, the boat that's got this rat virus on board. And as I mentioned, looks absolutely terrifying. Looks a little bit like it could be some kind of horror movie to look at the videos. And we'll talk about the Hanta virus as well, because we don't know very much about that. It really is an unusual night this morning, though. All kinds of phone calls and texts and things coming through. One that came through from somebody who didn't actually give me a name, just a number. And it says, aliens may exist. A new picture of the real solar system, 137 parsecs away by the world's most powerful telescope, the James Webb. Can't tell you any more than that. Well, it is a conspiracy theory Thursday, so we will get to that a little bit later on this morning. David says, though, we're talking about before who owned the moon and other celestial bodies in the solar system. Because, David, they had an agreement in place that went back, as I said, to about 1967, 68. But I think that that no longer is being adhered to, and that is that an agreement that nobody, no country, could claim ownership of the moon. But then back then, they weren't probably thinking you'd have people like Elon Musk and billionaires who want to make a quid out of it. So I don't know whether or not that still holds water. But he says you can purchase land on the moon, Mars and Venus with a, excuse me, with a personalised property deed. I wonder if it's like those property deeds, like I said before, that were novelties back in the 80s when we had things like pet rocks, where you could give somebody a certificate for their birthday and go, congratulations, you own part of the moon. But now, maybe that could be a legally binding document. And here's another thought for you as well. And this one came in from somebody who, again, it's a great idea about this. Phil, what about having an extraterrestrial passport? So, you can, hang on, I'm going to have a drink. Hold on. I don't know what I'm swallowing here, but it doesn't seem pleasant. The upside is it's in my mouth, not yours. David says, what about this idea, Phil? An extraterrestrial passport for off-planet use. There's a dollar to be made here, David, and you know I'm always a quick fix kind of guy, trying to make a get-rich-quick scheme for myself. Maybe I could start off an off-world visa planet program, which will allow you off-planet nationality as well, dual nationality, Earth and Moon. There's a lot to talk about here, but just very quickly, if you just excuse me for a sec.
6: Hello.
1: Ladies and gentlemen, this is my wife, and I'm not ringing her. I'm not ringing her to ask her if she's eaten anything that she bought me, because there is nothing in the house to eat, because she has eaten it all.
6: Look, we're coming into winter. I need that extra layer of fat upon my body to hibernate and get through the cold season.
1: I'm glad this wasn't followed by a question mark, because that sounds to me like the kind of question I'm not going to answer. But the answer, if
6: it costs... Especially don't.
1: No, the answer is no, not at all, honey.
6: Good boy.
1: Yeah, okay. I just wanted to tell you, I don't know if you know this, that if you draw an outline of the world...
6: Yeah, like, I saw this. I heard you saying this.
1: Yeah, and the world is the shape of a cat.
6: Look, I've seen the meme... I know what you're talking about. I've seen it on Instagram too. It's not really.
1: Oh, is it AI?
6: It's vaguely. But I don't even think that it was the world. I think it was Australia.
1: No. All of the countries, if you have the map which is flat, which we all know is the case anyway because the Earth is flat, and if you draw an outline of all of the countries on the map, it is the shape of a cat.
6: What do you mean, though? Like, how is that possible? There's all different continents.
1: Yeah, so you follow the outline of all of the different continents on a flat map, starting at one end, moving all the way through to the bottom end.
6: I'm going to need to see proof.
1: Well, I'll buy a map of the world on my way home.
6: I think you've made this up. Did you make this up when you couldn't sleep?
1: No, of course not. I can't sleep no matter what. I've got a great idea next week, though, because I've come up with I won't tell you now, but it's a really, I think you'll like it. I think you'd be proud of me for once.
6: Is it, is it to do with cats and maps?
1: No.
6: Also, I thought that was really funny how you were saying, like, at one point you think all of the continents were together and then at some point they broke up. That is quite a well-known fact.
1: Yeah, that's what I meant.
6: Tectonic plates, but you were just like, yeah, I think at some point, like it was some outlandish, like, thing you just made up.
1: Because I've learned from the Prime Minister that if in doubt, hedge your bets. So if it does come back to bite you, you can go, well, that's not what I said.
6: Look, I have to say, apart from that, I'm actually quite impressed by how knowledgeable you are, because whenever I ask you anything at home, you're just like, I don't know. Asked you about property stuff, and you were saying all these words. I don't even know what they mean.
1: Yeah, but your questions aren't interesting like the listeners. It's like, why is this bag here and not in the bin? You know,
6: that's
1: things
6: a really
1: like,
6: good point.
1: Yeah, why is that shelf still there? You know, not actually attached to the wall like I asked you to
6: do. Do you remember that time I asked you to move that dead cockroach?
1: I got rid of it eventually. How long was it there for? Come on, be honest.
6: Oh, at least a month.
1: Yeah. Well, there you go then. I moved it after a month.
6: Yeah, okay. I mean, yeah, sure.
1: And anyway, they're your cats that are bringing them in for you to go, look, Mummy, I've also helped with the hunting. So if I interfere with that, I've interfered with, the Darwinian sort of thing.
6: You've interfered with the shape of the map. That's what you've done.
1: All right. I'm going to go now.
6: But I'm lonely and I can't sleep.
1: I know. That's why I thought I'd text you and ring you, because you keep texting me, making comments about all of the listeners and how much you like what they're saying and stuff.
6: No, the bird guy.
1: You loved him, didn't you?
6: You know what? I don't know if it was a bird or what was going on there, but in my head, he was sitting there with a bird on his shoulder.
1: That's what I was thinking, a bit like a pirate, you know, with perhaps a patch on one eye.
6: I don't think he needs the patch. He doesn't need the patch, but he definitely was rocking that bird.
1: I've got, incidentally, details about the hantavirus, and you probably don't want to hear this because you are a bit of a hypochondriac. So you might.
6: A bit.
1: Yeah, so you might.
6: Do you get it from birds? Wait, do you get it from birds?
1: No, rats.
6: Oh. But, okay, so, yeah, I don't really hang out with rats, to be honest.
1: No, you're not working in radio long enough. All right. Bye, honey.
6: Bye, I love you.
1: Love you too. There you go, ladies and gentlemen. That there is my wife. Although, Paul says, hey, Sam, your husband's lost the plot. I agree with Paul that rang, says Jean. This is why Australia is where it's at, because we can't say no. And this is why we were talking about the ISIS brides. Don't you get what these kids have been ingrained with? Hate and evil, etc. What about the child proudly holding the head of someone. I saw that, and John Stanley was talking about that. And yes, that is absolutely, we're sort of veering from one sort of lighter topic to a serious one, but you're absolutely right with that too. And in fact, Helen said to me, why are they called the ISIS brides? The ISIS brides is the term used for women from various countries who've travelled to Iraq and Syria to marry, support or live with the Islamic State, aka the ISIS fighters, forming the backbone of the Caliphate state-building project. Many, though, later became stranded in refugee camps. And it's something that you will hear about throughout the day, as well as Tony Burke has completely changed that situation. We'll tell you more about that throughout the morning. Phil, Tony here. Anthony Albanese's best effort was when he plagiarised Michael Douglas's speech from the movie The President in Parliament. Our government lies to us, doesn't protect us, and is selling us out. The Governor-General should do what Sir John Kerr did and sack the government. And I'm also glad to hear that, Jenny, your wife is feeling a lot better as well. All right, so from people on the phone, and I want to get to a couple, including, and we really are sort of veering from one topic to the next. Apologies, but that's for some reason, that seems to be the way the show is going. So that brings us to Denise, who's back at the gym. How are you, Rocky?
8: I'm okay, Phil.
1: Are you back on the punching bags? You back on the mitts?
8: Not yet, babe.
1: How long have you been off?
8: 2 weeks.
1: By the way, I like the way you call me babe. That kind of it made me feel a little bit sort of sexy.
8: You think so?
1: Well, I do, yeah. I mean, you probably didn't mean it in that way, but anyway.
8: I thought you were going to get your wife to play the harmonica.
1: Well, you know what? What happened to that, Denise? I bought her one last year in November for her birthday, and she said she was going to learn it and she was going to play it for us on the radio at Christmas. Still nothing.
8: God.
1: She needs some discipline. She needs you to take her down to the gym and get her to do some push-ups.
8: Look, you know what? I'm waiting to go to the gym. I'm not well yet, mate, but I'm going.
1: I know. You haven't been well. Are you okay, though?
8: I had vertigo.
1: Yeah, I know. You were telling me.
8: Yeah, it was really bad, really bad.
1: Yeah, you had it for quite 3 or 4 weeks at least.
8: Yeah, 3 weeks, I think.
1: Three weeks. And then we talked about it being crystals in urea. Did you talk to, not crystals in urea, crystals in your ear. Did you go to the doctor?
8: No, I'm not going to any doctor.
1: Why?
8: Because I couldn't be bothered.
1: You know they can fix you, though.
8: Yeah, I know, but I can fix myself.
1: Okay. Well, I've got no problem with that. And how are you going with your...
8: I'm no hypochondriac. That's it, mate.
1: No. Well, you're lucky then, because when you find out about spontaneous combustion, you'll sit in the bath for a month.
8: I don't know what that means.
1: Yeah, don't ask. Well, actually, you're not a hypochondriac, so you don't have to worry. Well, I'll tell you what the symptoms of hantavirus are in a moment. How long since you saw your trainer last?
8: 3 weeks now, and I really miss him, you know. I really do miss him.
1: Yeah, because you were getting pretty good there too. Were you working on your signature punch? How did you go with that?
8: Beg your pardon?
1: Your signature punch, because you're in the ring there. You've got to have, you know, like Tyson had a signature punch, so did George Foreman and Canelo.
8: Well, I know you hit right, then left, and then uppercut, and then lower cut. And then you keep on doing that. It's really good.
1: That's a good combination.
8: Oh, look, I love boxing. I really do love boxing.
1: It's fun, isn't it?
8: It's fantastic.
1: Yeah, great for fitness. But you know the other thing is that a lot of people think that boxing is just you go down to the gym and you punch something. It's a lot like chess, though, because if you do something and the other person sees you make the wrong move, then they've got you, and vice versa.
8: You bugger it up, mate.
1: But that's never going to happen to you, though, Rocky.
8: No, because you know why?
1: Because you are a champ.
8: No, I'm not a champ. Okay. I'm just on key. I'm just doing the right thing.
1: You've got the eye of the tiger.
8: Maybe.
1: You do. Well, yeah, that's right. Don't let the opponent know about it. Keep that eye under your lid.
8: That's where it stays.
1: Don't forget you've got to chase chickens.
8: No, I don't chase chickens.
1: Well, Rocky did it, and that's what made him faster on his feet.
8: You know what? I love Rambo.
1: Well, he wasn't... It was a different character, though, wasn't it?
8: Well, look, He's really good.
1: Yeah, but Rocky's more your style. You know, in the ring with leather postcards, waiting to be mailed to the nearest chin.
8: I like Stallone. He's really great.
1: He is, yeah, yeah. In the words of Rocky, the nose.
8: And Arnold Schwarzenegger.
1: Oh, you like all the big blokes with muscles. You're lucky.
8: Oh, and The Rock. I love The Rock.
1: Yeah, I can tell.
8: Oh, I love them all, mate.
1: Well, calm down now. You'll get Nicholas on the phone next and get everybody excited.
8: Oh, no, I'm down. Turning off. Too much.
1: Bless you, Denise. Looking forward to hearing when you get back in there too, Rocky.
8: Okay, see ya. See ya, Phil.
1: Bye, Denise. Rhonda's been on the line there for ages. I do want to get to her after this.
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1: 25 past one. Hey, Judy. Judy says, why, Phil, did you leave the cockroach sitting there for so long? Poor Sam. You know, you could get a piece of toilet paper and pick it up and drop it in the loo. You make me laugh. I just forgot about it, to be honest. And then she goes, don't forget that cockroach that's on the floor. And I go, yep. And then a minute later, I was distracted by something. And then about a month later, she goes, you remember that cockroach that's sitting on the floor there? I go, oh, yeah. But when the cats bring the cockroach in, they're so proud. But I would not want to be a cockroach caught by a cat or any insect. Have you seen them? I mean, they really are quite mean, cats. You know, they come across as being, well, actually, they don't make any pretension, do they? If you want basically the cold, hard reality, get a cat. Because it'll tell you exactly who's the boss, where you live, where you don't live, and things like that, you know, because cats, They should be, politicians should be cats, because then the world would probably be run quite in a mean fashion. But you would know when they say no, they mean no. That's the thing about a cat, as you probably know if you've got one. They go and sit on your lap and they allow you to tickle them. But then when they don't want you to be, they don't want to be tickled anymore, they don't just get up and leave. They bite you, right? They bite you. Right, yeah, thanks for tickling me. Get off. And so when they bring a cockroach in from the balcony, I don't know if you've seen it, they taunt this thing. You know, this poor cockroach has just wandered with, you know, one leg still hanging off on a bit of gristle, and they're still patting it with their foot. But anyway, Judy, I appreciate your text. Phil, I didn't get to hear that whole message that I sent. Sorry, by the way, Helen, sometimes we don't read the entire message because sometimes they cut off because our text don't come through in a full form. But anyway, she said, I think that bloke with the rattling might be his earring rattling or his false teeth were loose. Phil, I agree with Paul that rang. I think I mentioned that one, didn't I? And that was about saying no. Let me get to a couple more as well, because people send in the text and I do want to read your text because you have taken the effort. Rob says, I was examining my empty Mars bar wrapper to find leftover morsels of chocolate, to find those a lot more fulfilling. Anybody buying real estate on the moon is a lunatic. That was almost a Truth Social post. Thank you for your attention to that matter. And Dan says, well, if you

0: Yeah, by the minute, so don't worry about that.
1: Like in the UK, it's not compulsory to vote.
0: Yeah.
1: And yet people turning out because they feel a need to turn out rather than because they're going to be fined. It'd be very interesting to see how we went.
0: But do you know no what? I just had a thought. Sorry to interrupt you. I just had a thought too. I wonder, actually, compared to other countries, how politically active or how much politics plays in our lives as opposed to other countries. And I think, it's got a theory here, it also has a lot to do with the climate. When you've got a really sunny, warm climate, people have other things on their mind as opposed to, you know, a darker, colder climate where you spend a lot of your time in the house. You know, I wonder if that has anything to do with it.
1: No, there's absolutely, you've got very, very good points, and I should have considered them. But anyway,
0: no, you don't have to agree with me, by the way. You can disagree with me.
1: No, but you're making good points. And like I said, Albus Lindsay is there, but my concern is he's going to con himself back in. No, it's the machinery behind. They've got a very well-oiled machine, the Labor Party, and they're great, great haters. They're the best haters in the world. I mean it. Anyway, that's another story. Now, ISIS, I wouldn't dream of calling them brides. Just ISIS, so I can't say what I would say.
0: No, good. Thank you for self-censoring yourself there. That's right, because I'm having a great chat and I don't want to have to be the one that dumps you. But, it is an affectionate word, isn't it, brides? Because it does tend to conjure a completely different image.
1: Yeah, it suggests that these poor, unfortunate women, newly married, needing to follow their husbands into whatever. Anyway, long story short, again, and I will get off. People also get concerned, especially Australians. You ever heard them defend themselves when people say you're nothing but a racist? Let's be proud of being a racist. Why should we shirk away from the word? Let's say yes, and I'm proud to be a racist.
0: Well, I don't know. Maybe we could rephrase that. What about
1: What's another word?
0: Yeah, okay. I'm proud to be an Australian would be better than saying, because if you say I'm proud to be a racist, then that word has the opposite overtone to what the word bride would have. So when you think of bride, that softens perhaps the issue. So if you say I'm proud to be a racist, then immediately any argument that you've got, and you've made some really great arguments, immediately people are going to go, ah, I see. So I wouldn't use that expression. Because people
1: think of something better, because when people say, Rhonda, you're nothing but a racist if you're saying that about these ISIS.
0: Yeah, but you don't sound like a racist to me. You sound like an educated woman who's with a kind disposition. You haven't come on and ranted and
1: raved. That I am. Yeah. And I'm passionate about this country. I'm passionate about the bush. I was born in the bush.
0: Yeah.
1: And I'm passionate about the people are doing it so tough in the bush. I live in the city, of course, now, but I'm a proud bush person, a proud Australian. Proud of my heritage, and these pieces that want to come back, these piece of works that are coming back into our country with their spawn. I don't care what happens to them.
0: Now, let me go back to this too, incidentally. If you were to go to a shop to buy a cup of coffee, okay, and the person behind the counter had a different coloured skin, would you go, I'm not going to have you serve me a coffee?
1: No, of course not.
0: Because you wouldn't. No, because you're not a racist. Nor would you go, I'm not going to help that person because of their ethnicity. I don't like that person because of... Well, then you're not a racist.
1: No, of course not. But I'm trying to defend when people... I don't know what other word.
0: No, you're right. There should be another word for it. Yeah, there should be. But the word should be that you are a proud Australian and proud of the country, and you want the country to be successful and also equal opportunities for everybody. I'm not trying to put words in your mouth, I don't know. But, you know, equal opportunities for everybody because, you know, we want a fair system that is also fair for the people that live here as equally the people who come to the country.
1: Yeah, I absolutely, truly, truly do. And, you know, when we speak about people, inviting people to join our country, I really want them to join our values.
0: Well, that's it.
1: Not to.
0: That's the issue.
1: I really passionately want them to defend who we are and what we are. Recently, going to the Anzac Dawn, look, you get teary, you become teary. And you think, all those young men who fought for our values, some of them in the First World War, lovely, silly boys, they just joined up because they didn't understand.
0: Yeah, no, that's right. And then they found themselves, and this is why we celebrate Anzac Day or commemorate it. You know, young kids who didn't even know where they were, why they were there or what they were fighting for, you know.
1: No, but I want people to come here because they really, truly believe
0: what they want to be here. Absolutely. That is not racist. That is come. Okay. You are welcome to enjoy what an amazing country we have, with not the issues that the other countries in the world have, possibly the place that you came from. So please come here, but don't bring the issues that you have there here, because, you know, embrace what you've got here. And I know that's difficult to do, but that's the... Hey, Rhonda, it's been a pleasure talking to you.
1: Okay, thanks, Phil. Likewise.
0: All right, have a lovely morning. 131-873 is our number. Old mate Chris is on the line. We'll get back to him after this. 21 to 2.
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0: Wow, we're busy, aren't we, this morning? Thanks so much for being with us, 18 to 2. We haven't even got to the Hanton virus yet. And also, of course, Conspiracy Theory Thursday. By the way, Gary, let me get to a couple of texts too. Gary says, Phil, to be honest, Albo only got 33% of the primary vote. That means two-thirds of the Aussies didn't vote for him. Again, I go back to, if we didn't have compulsory voting, how many of us could be asked to be actually go and vote for. But then, it's our fault if we don't like what's happening with the government are doing, things the government are doing. Then we can't complain. And then I'll lose my job. But you know what I mean? It's if we didn't have to have compulsory voting, how many of us could just go, oh, I couldn't be bothered. I've got something else on my plate, something else I've got to do. But again, then we wouldn't be able to get on and say, well, why is this happening? So it's, you know, Catch 22, isn't it? Sue said, at the last election, Phil, Albo got elected on first preference vote, 36%. Thank you, Sue. Lucia, how are you? Also, became Prime Minister with only 32% of the vote, propped up by the Greens and Teals, says Lucia. And I just looked at the American turnout, incidentally. They have, in 2024, the turnout was around about 58.63%. So half the country didn't vote. And, you know, you get what you vote for, really. On the subject of cats and cockroaches, I mentioned this before. Dan says, my cat tears cockroaches into 20 to 25 pieces. Yeah, you wouldn't want to be cockroaches can survive a nuclear holocaust. But as a cockroach, you wouldn't want to accidentally land in a lounge room and go, there's probably a bit of chicken teriyaki behind that microwave. Next thing you know, there's a cat in there. Yeah. And also, hello, Anna, how are you? Yes, for those who voted twice for the Bogan, I fear they will vote for him again. David says, I went to the Australian consulate to cast my vote and I got a free sausage sizzle from the Australian government. See, that's what I'm talking about. And also, don't let Chris on, Phil, so quickly after the last time. Pull him a bit sooner, mate, because he's becoming a bit grating. Oh, no, because I'm about to get to Chris. Oh, well, we'll keep Chris short. He's heard that. He knows what you said there. Phil, do you know that Rhonda, who you spoke to a moment ago, sounded like the female version of Chris? Or perhaps even a little bit like Bob Catter? I went to go and grab my Bob Catter grab, but it wasn't there. I'll see if I can find it in a sec. Even a little bit like Bob Catter.
15: Don't say that.
0: There we go.
15: Because that irritates me, and I punch blokes in the mouth for saying that.
0: You see, there you go. You need more of that kind of stuff, don't you? Well, on the subject of which, here he is.
16: They came bounding over.
0: But no, it's not anything to do with what that guy was saying, but I've actually only got about 4 minutes up my sleeve. Can we do it in that?
17: Look, we'll try. Phil, okay. Look, I can understand people not wanting to listen to critics, but at the end of the day, look at what we got by not criticising the government, by not... we let Albo tell us hype, fear, fake news, and you can talk about the machinery behind it, you can talk about Labor, it doesn't care about anything as long as it wins. Now, the issue I wanted to talk about, getting back onto Albo, and this is something that really puts me off. Before I do that, those record players, I had one, portable, I used to repair them.
0: Oh, yeah.
17: And it was one that could carry them around. Now, they were a bit different. And the one that you're talking about was used in a Chrysler car. I've never come across them.
0: Right.
17: But also on cartridge players, my first experience with a cartridge player was it was far superior sounding to a cassette. No matter what they say about cassettes, when they come out then, the cartridge player was a far superior sound.
0: Mm.
17: Now, on the issue of Albo, what is concerning me is this, intergenerational inequity issue again. I'm getting an understanding why Albo uses it. He came, look at where he came from, a single mum family, so he missed out on having that fatherly figure. He probably missed out on seeing what, and he was only one child, so he probably missed out on seeing what parents go through, how hard they work, their commitment, what they do
4: to get their house, to get things in order, to look after us. He doesn't see that because he was on welfare, so he didn't need to.
0: Yeah, you make a good point there, because I don't have kids, and so I can't see things necessarily. I mean, I can, vicariously get the idea of how a parent must be, but I don't, anyway, sorry, carry on.
4: No, I gave it some thought, another thought, and I thought I'd give him another go, because if you look at my own parents, what my dad went through in bringing home, one of the things I remember was bringing home the weekly shopping, and my mum ended up sewing up two large bags about a metre by a metre. You know, always have something over his shoulder as well. You tried carting that up a hill for about 1 kilometre to get onto public transport. And then on Fridays, one thing I remember quite distinctly was Mum would defrost the fridge. Then she would take everything out, give it all a good wipe, and put everything back in. Now, that was the task that kept her up until about 9:30. On top of that, she had a full-time job. She had a part-time job, so they worked hard. If you want to talk about generation inequality or intergenerational equality, Albo grew up on welfare. He didn't have to worry about it. He probably didn't have to see that. As far as his mum, say, having arthritis, well, I can remember my mum went through. She had RSI for a while. She used to be in pain sometime. But that didn't stop her from doing what she had to do.
0: That's it. Hey, Chris, I'm going to leave it there, mate, but thank you so much for sending your text through and following it up with a phone call as well. I've got to get the news out of the way. Also, we've got to get to our Conspiracy Theory Thursday with our special guest, Dr. Carl Krusinski, talking about a couple of issues that you wanted to talk about. There's a lot to get through, and it is 11 minutes to 2, and yet I still haven't talked about the virus story. Where is it? ? From Vicky on the text. I'll get to that. Maybe I'll be able to get to that next.
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0: Steve said on the text, Phil, Rhonda didn't mean that she was proud to be a racist. She meant that she's proud to be a patriot. That's it, Steve. There's another word for it too. I don't think we use the word patriot that much, do we? Hey, Vicky, here is what you wanted to know about the Hanta virus. It's a bug. So this is as a result of this cruise ship currently quarantined in the Atlantic. And one of the three patients that died was the ship's doctor as well. So at the moment, it's sitting in the Atlantic and everything's deserted on board. There's videos there too. It's terrifying. Guests in masks, hazmat docs have got on board. The Hanta virus is a bug with 40% mortality rate. And the virus ripped through the ship. Now, this is usually transmitted via contact with rodent droppings. However, this particular strain is known as the Andres virus, A-N-D-E-S, or even the Andes virus, perhaps. And this is an alarming exception because it's normally only found in the mountains of Argentina and Chile. I guess that's why it's the Andes virus. The strain is the only Hanta virus that's demonstrated the ability to spread among humans. So I didn't know Hanta virus was a type of virus. There you go. But then again, you know, I didn't know anything about the coronavirus before it became several different things. And gee, didn't we all become epidemiologists very quickly when that happened? So the strain has a terrifying mortality rate of 40%, according to the World Health Organization. Passengers on board the ship were stranded. They could face weeks-long quarantine as the officials are trying to scramble to contain it. So far, three of the passengers have died, as I said. A French national who wasn't on board the liner has apparently reportedly contracted it after taking a flight with an infected passenger. Crikey, that's an interesting turn of events, isn't it? It marks the first case of the deadly disease in a patient who was not on the HV Hondius, name of that ship. So this person was on a flight. Isn't that interesting? So this person was not on board, but they took a flight with an infected passenger. So, leads you to believe that the person had it before they got on the boat. Right. It's not the first case to be reported in Europe since the outbreak was announced over the weekend. According to the Swiss Health Ministry, a passenger who was bored is being treated in Zurich, stressing at the same time there's currently no risk to the Swiss public. As for the passengers still on the boat, they could face a quarantine of up to 2 months because the virus has an incubation period of 8 weeks. Hantaviruses are spread by rats, though, through contact with the urine and droppings and saliva. And the World Health Organization estimates there are, well, here we go, there's between 10,000 and 100,000 cases in humans every year. So it's not like something that suddenly appeared out of nowhere, like the situation in Wuhan. I remember seeing that and saying to Sam, my wife, I remember seeing that and going, this is an interesting story that's coming out of China. And that was, you know, 2 weeks before it turned into anything. Symptoms range from a mild flu-like illness to major respiratory issues or internal bleeding. So that's the update with that. Obviously, we'll keep an eye on that, as they say in Dad's Army. Don't panic, Mr. Mannering. Nothing to worry about. Nothing to panic about. But, yeah, there you go. Maybe we can bring this into Conspiracy Theory Thursday in about 2 months' time. We should get to Dr. Kyle to see what we've got for this week's one.
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3: 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Frankly, I just want politicians to do their job. My problem is this. The current political class has no boldness or ambition. Our politicians suffer an imagination deficit disorder.
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0: By the way, this is from Dan on the text. Phil, did you say 10 to 100,000 cases of the rat virus in humans every year? So apparently what the World Health Organization has estimated, yeah, between 10,000 to 100,000 cases of humans every year, which sounds like a lot, but don't forget there's like 8 billion people on the planet.
20: Marsden,
12: Morningside,
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13: Good morning, I'm Gabrielle Hodson. At least four women and nine children linked to the Islamic State terror group are touching down at airports in Melbourne and Sydney tonight. Federal police have indicated they'll arrest some of the ISIS brides, but haven't confirmed how many. The federal government says they can't legally block their re-entry as they have Australian passports. Australia will have a Commonwealth-owned fuel stockpile for the first time in 80 years. A $10 billion fuel security plan's been announced, which will include 1 billion litres of government-owned diesel and aviation fuel. New storage facilities will also be set up to boost backup reserves of fuel and fertiliser. In Victoria, farmers fear a state rural diesel fuel reserve won't be adequate. Carolee Katsimbanis has more.
27: Regional communities are welcoming the government's announcement of 10 million litres of diesel in reserve. However, they warn that it's literally a drop in the bucket needed to get farms through the winter planting and harvest period. The amount in the Altona storage tank is only enough for 3 days, a seasonal equivalent of just 1 litre per hectare for land currently farmed in Victoria. Questions remain over the cost of the fuel and the nearly 40,000 litres needed to transport the diesel to major regional Victorian towns. Carolee Katsimbanis, Melbourne.
13: A man's been bailed over an allegedly offensive T-shirt he wore while loitering outside the Royal Commission into Anti-Semitism in Sydney. The 68-year-old was questioned for several hours. He's been charged with behaving in an offensive manner and displaying a Nazi symbol, a blue swastika, around a Star of David. This is what he said outside court.
28: Criticism of Israel is now an offence. And that's all it is.
13: Earlier, police also arrested a 31-year-old man at a home in South Penrith over an anti-Jewish protest outside the New South Wales Parliament in November. And a Canberra woman's been charged with making repeated non-emergency calls to 000. The 53-year-old is accused of making 20 vexatious calls to police in the space of 3 hours. Health experts say people with asthma and other respiratory conditions could see a flare-up as the weather starts to cool. Chris Owen from the Pharmacy Guild Queensland says your local chemist can be a source of help in a flare-up.
4: Generally, when the weather starts to get a little bit colder, particularly when the winds blow, we do know just that pollen counts can increase and those irritant triggers are more abundant. So the most important thing is to be in control of your asthma and understand what your asthma action plan is.
13: Finance and the Aussie dollar's buying 72.3 US cents. The Dow Jones is up 542 points and the Nasdaq's up 366.
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13: NRL Round 10 and Phil Coates is set to debut for the Broncos this Saturday, joining the six-man bench against Manly. The 19-year-old winger has been added to the squad as Brisbane continues to manage a growing injury list. Ezra Mam says Coates will be welcomed when the time's right.
12: When he's on the field, he expresses himself. And, you know, we've seen that in some of the games he's played at Q Cup level. So if he gets the chance, then we know he's ready and, you know, we'll welcome him to our team like we have with all the other boys.
13: Harry Johnson-Holmes and Violini Ekuasi will return to the Western Force's starting lineup for Saturday's Super Rugby clash against the ACT Brumbies, the team seeking its third win in a row in Canberra. And at the Italian Open tennis, Aussie Alexander Vukic has won the first set against American Patrick Kipson 6-3. In the women's this hour, Daria Katsikina will face Katie McNally. That's the latest news in sport.
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13: Around the country, Sydney partly cloudy, heading for 19. Gale warnings for the Macquarie, Illawarra, Batemans and Eden coasts. All other coastal areas have a strong wind warning. Melbourne, showers easing, 14. Gale warnings for Port Phillip, Western Port, the central and Gippsland coasts. Brisbane, partly cloudy, 27. Perth, morning smoke, then sunny, 23. Adelaide, cloudy, 17. Canberra, possible showers, 12. Hobart, showers increasing, 13. And Darwin, early smoke, then sunny, 33.
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0: Yep, oh no, it's Thursday morning, isn't it? It's Wednesday morning, no. Tis Thursday morning. It's pretty chilly out there across most of the country as well. I was thinking when I eventually got out of bed today at 3 o'clock, which really is only 8 o'clock in the morning for people that do, you know, shift work. And then, you know, you go outside for 10 minutes, nearly dark, whole day's gone. But it felt quite cool, actually, I thought. We're definitely getting towards the first pinch of winter. 7 degrees at Canberra at the moment, top of only 10 degrees today. 19 in Brisbane, top of 26, bit of sunshine around. But Sydney's feeling quite cold, 13 degrees at the moment, top of 17. And really about 18, 19 degrees now as we start getting colder towards winter. And in terms of days, the Iran situation, I think it's either day 68 or day 69 of the conflict in Iran, but it does feel like they could be actually coming towards some kind of agreement now with America and Iran. I mean, I hate to be the one that, you know, cries wolf, but obviously a lot of people are very interested in the news that's coming out, including oil prices apparently have also fallen as a result of a possible truce. This just came in just a moment ago from Donald Trump from Truth Social. Donald Trump has been tweeting. He says, assuming Iran agrees to give what has already been agreed to, which is perhaps a big assumption, the already legendary epic fury will be at an end. And the highly effective blockade will allow the Hormuz Strait to be open to all in capitals, including Iran. If they don't agree, the bombing starts, and it will be, sadly, at a much higher level and intensity than it was before. Thank you for your attention to this matter, says Donald Trump. So there is what appears to be, I mean, I won't jump the gun on this, but it does appear as though this is the furthest we've come to trying to find an agreement between Iran and America and Israel, of course. And the White House is apparently believing it's close to a preliminary agreement with Iran, which could pave the way to ending the war and restarting the nuclear negotiations. Now, the nuclear negotiations is an interesting one, isn't it? Because that was what started it in the first place. So here's, I've got a copy of a one-page memo which is talking about ending the war, the White House believing they are getting closer to an agreement. And the US expects the Iranian responses on several key points in the next 48 hours. Nothing's been agreed to yet, but it does seem, again, as though this is the closest the two sides have actually got to being able to have some kind of discourse and, you know, what could be perhaps described as a polite discussion. So what I'm just looking through it now, apparently part of the provisions would be that Iran will commit to a moratorium on nuclear enrichment, with the US agreeing to lift sanctions and release billions in frozen Iranian funds. So if they're getting down that far down the track, then there really is definite progress here. Both sides lifting restrictions among the transit routes for the Strait of Hormuz. So if they're committing to a moratorium on nuclear enrichment, I mean, we are going back to where we were a few years ago when this was being discussed. So we're back to where we thought we were before this started. I don't know how long the moratorium on nuclear enrichment would be. One would imagine America would be looking at something like 10 years, but I couldn't imagine them wanting to do anything under 10 years, but I don't know. Depends on how interested they are in making a deal, and also about saving face, which is what we've been talking about as well. And I'll discuss other variances of saving face with Terry Barnes a bit later on this morning, because the goalposts have moved there. So also, the US agreeing to lift sanctions and release billions in frozen Iranian funds. Let's get down to it. What's it all about? Oil and money. Follow the money. If the Iranians get their funds, well, maybe that will be enough. And, of course, the restrictions around the Strait of Hormuz as well. Many of the terms laid out in the memo would be contingent on a final agreement being reached, leaving the possibility of renewed war or an extended limbo in which the hot war will be basically nothing but truly resolved. Again, it just depends. The White House believes the Iranian leadership is divided and may be able to forge consensus from different factions. Some US officials remain sceptical. I did notice that Marco Rubio, who's the Secretary of State, has come back from the corner, from the darkness. One would have thought that he would have been the one doing the deal with Iran, whichever side of Iran were able to do the deal, as opposed to Special Envoy Steve Witkoff and Jared Kushner. But now I see that Marco Rubio's back in the mix. I wonder if it's because Carolyn Leavitt has left too, the White House spokesperson, who is now on maternity leave, because I saw Marco Rubio yesterday morning doing some discussions about that. The US have expressed optimism about a deal on several points during several rounds of negotiation. Trump's special envoys, Witkoff and Kushner, and also several Iranian officials are working through mediators directly. So there's a one-page, 14-point memorandum of where they're at the moment. And it's pretty much, as I said, you know, restrictions lifted on the Strait of Hormuz gradually during a 30-day period. And also the other issue is the moratorium on uranium enrichment likely to be negotiated. So three sources said about 12 years. So there you go. There's your source. So there's your figure, 12 years. One putting it likely to be 15. Iran has said 5 years, which is what you would expect. So maybe they'll meet in the middle there in the art of the deal on enrichment. Anyway, on enrichment, well, guess we'll have to wait and see what happens. So that's pretty much where we're at in terms of this. Iran would have to commit to an enhanced inspections regime, including snap inspections by United Nations inspectors. And the United Nations would commit to part of the MOU to a gradual lifting of sanctions imposed on Iran and the gradual release of billions of dollars in Iranian funds that are frozen around the world. So that's where we are at the moment. But let's say this, though. Was it worth it? Really, at the end of the day? I mean, did we really get anywhere to get where we were before we got anywhere in the first place, which was nowhere? I mean, it seems like everything that currently is in play was already in play, but has been exacerbated by this situation, which has cost a fortune. You know, I'd like to know, at the end of this 69 days, let's say it ends tomorrow, so let's call it, you know, around 70, make it a nice round figure, how much do you reckon this would have cost globally over 70 days around the world, if you were to put a figure on it? I don't even think you could put a figure on it. It'd have to be, there'd be, you know, lots of noughts. There'd be trillions in there, surely. So did we need to get here, via the long way? Maybe only history will be able to tell. But at least, okay, but, you know, bright side, silver lining in the cloud may look like, you know, we may have a resolution in this issue. And at the end of the day, that's what we all want, except, of course, Jim Chalmers, because then he won't be able to blame the economy and everything else on the Iran conflict. 2:15. All right, back with more of your calls and texts after this. You know it's Conspiracy Theory Thursday. Thank you, John Stanley, for suggesting that. And when we got to the initial idea, the original idea of Conspiracy Theory Thursday, we said, okay, let's obviously also put in some rules, because a lot of people said, well, do the 9/11 stuff. I mean, some of the conspiracy theory stuff is, well, not necessarily dark, but it goes beyond the root of entertainment, and, you know, the 9/11 stuff being a little that way as well. You know, there's some good conspiracies there, but I'd rather stick to moon landings and things like that. And also things like, can you weaponize the weather if you're one country and you are at war with another country? Could you orchestrate an earthquake just to upset the situation and the balance in that country? Well, we normally talk to Dr. Kyle Krusiniski at this time on a Thursday morning, so he'll join us next for Conspiracy Theory Thursday. Looking forward to this.
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0: Hello, David. How are you? Let me get to a couple of texts. Warm in Shanghai, 30 degrees. Zach says, Phil O'Neill, thank you, thank you, thank you. Well, what did I do? I mean, I'll take it. Don't get me wrong. But I want to know what I did so I can do more of it. Obviously, it can't be entertaining because no one's going to thank me for that. By the way, here's one that came in from Paul. I was asking whether or not it was worth it. And he said, yes, it was worth it and it is worth it. And I've got some costs here before we get to Dr. Carl for our conspiracy theory Thursday. But this one came in from Brian at Grey Staines. Hello, Brian, how are you? Phil, with this current Middle Eastern dispute, it seems that the Russia-Ukraine dispute has been forgotten. Is that still ongoing? Yes, it is. Although with one or two issues, apparently, with Putin, there is a possibility, I believe, that Putin could be facing a coup. And they're talking about somebody who was his former right-hand man, who he installed as the... I think he was the Russian version of the Secretary of Defense. Although, of course, from the Russian perspective, just like the Americans, it would be the Secretary of War, right? Or he was his war chief or war hawk. But that's the guy they're saying to keep an eye on at the moment. Putin apparently is very worried about there being an actual coup. But you would have thought that, you know, strike while the iron's hot in terms of there was a distraction. When you talk about Russia with Ukraine, you know, under the cloak of darkness, I was surprised that they didn't actually pursue this while the world was looking the other way, Brian. Because you would have thought that would have been, you know, the opportunist that Putin is. You would have thought while the world was focusing on the issue with the Iran conflict, perfect opportunity for them to march forth. I wonder, maybe this could be a conspiracy theory down the track. I wonder why not. I mean, he is the ultimate opportunist, isn't he? Putin sees an opportunity. He's not going to miss that. Or he'll create one of his own. I wonder why. And maybe you've got a theory on this. I wonder why during this last 2-month period he didn't decide to mobilize more troops. I wonder if it maybe is a possibility. Maybe it was because of the weather, because it's very hard winter in Russia and that region to move heavy machinery because it's thick mud, it's very cold, very hard to get anywhere. Maybe that was the issue. I don't know. I'd like to think that there's probably more than he was just sitting there trying to be a peacekeeper. And the other one is, of course, now we're looking at China and Taiwan. China have been really quiet too, haven't they? They've been sitting on the periphery while all of this has been going on. Again, if you wanted to do something under the cover of darkness or, you know, while America was distracted, this whole idea of invading Taiwan would have been, you know, an opportunity for them, I would imagine. So I wonder what, was going on there, why it was being so quiet in that particular area as well. And I'm getting conspiracy theorist here. But, you know, it is Conspiracy Theory Thursday. Just before we get to Dr. Carl, here's some of the costings. Remember I said a moment ago, I wonder how much this is all actually going to end up costing the globe. And has it been worth it? Well, in May, the United States war in Iran estimated direct cost of about roughly $25 billion to $70 billion in the first 60 days, depending on whether the official Pentagon estimates or independent analysis are used. I would have thought surely it would have been more than that. I think, weren't they spending $1 billion a day, America, on just missiles alone? So roughly between $25 billion to $70 billion. Okay, well then maybe let's make it that for America. What about the rest of the world? Official Pentagon estimate, defense officials stated the conflict would cost $25 billion through late April. And this is for Operation Epic Fury with munitions, maintenance, and also equipment replacement. Other people have said, no, really, the true cost, this is an independent estimate, is significantly higher. Popular Information estimated the cost at $71.8 billion for the first 60 days, or $1.2 billion a day. Again, it doesn't seem like as high as I thought it would be. The global economy, the conflict, is projected to cause significant reductions in economic growth, possibly up to $120 to $194 billion in GDP for Arab nations. And then you've got the humanitarian cost, $25 billion. So, you know, bit by bit, if you put it all together, long-term projections, according to some experts, is that the total cost to the US could reach $1 trillion over the next decade. I would have thought, and again, I'm no economist, so I don't know. I'm as good at the economy as Jim Chalmers, I don't know. But I would have thought that it would have cost certainly over $1 trillion or more throughout the world over this last 2-month period. But I don't know, what do you think? 131-873 or 0460-873-873. And as I said, if you want to go down the conspiracy theory route, I mean, we're like the ones like the JFK assassination. Not that we, you know, obviously people in that car didn't like that. Man landing on the moon, things like that. That's the kind of conspiracy theory I think we should follow, which is why I was really glad when Dr. Carl Krusineski said, yeah, I know a thing or two about conspiracy theories. I thought, well, let's get him on as our guest for this morning's Conspiracy Theory Thursday. Morning, Dr. Carl. How are you?
4: So peachy keen, Dr. Phil.
9: Nothing like a good Thursday morning conspiracy theory. Can governments control the weather, and especially in the case of warfare? Well, if anybody would know, you would.
4: They have been trying for a while, and way back in the 1990s, the United States government decided this was something that they would have a go at, and they had a program that they called something to do about weather modification. They didn't give it a completely clear name. The best thing they called it was weather as a force multiplier, colon, owning the weather.
9: Right.
4: And you think, well, what use is that? Well, if you can control the weather over an airstrip, you can make it so the enemy can't use that.
9: Mm-hmm.
4: So if you go back to a weather war more woods widescreen, you can send the right sort of clouds over their country and, you know, dump their rain and yeah, bad weather interferes. In way, way back in the Gulf War in 1991, for the first 2 days, the weather was so bad that the Allied forces could fly less than half of the missions that were planned. And then way back even earlier, again, Napoleon, who took off with the largest army ever raised in Europe, 600,000 people, ended up with only 40,000 alive at the end of it because of the severe Russian winter. Mm-hmm. And in World War One, the rain stayed out of the war. So the United States Air Force said that they could want to do things like more than just, yeah, making an airstrip unuseful, like setting off lightning bolts from thunderclouds to blast the enemy aircraft by tickling the thunderclouds with laser beams. Right. And they tried really, really hard, but it turned out that they just couldn't do it. And so they said they'd be able to do it by 2025, and we're here at 2025, and they haven't been able to do it. But maybe some people...

0: or the plane. So that way they can say, okay, now we've got the plane with an equivalent load of 50 or 600 passengers, you know, whatever the range is, and then they can fly it like that. But to just say, hey, see these tanks, that's proof that these are the tanks used to hold the chemicals. Well, how come the tanks go all the way to the ceiling? Why have a whole bunch of little tanks instead of just a few big ones?
1: Good point.
0: So the chemtrail theory is still going, and the straight physics is very easy. The jet engine runs on a fuel. Do you know that they run on kerosene?
1: No, I didn't know that, no.
0: Yeah, so there's two types of kerosene. There's jet fuel A and B, and one of them is better suited for low temperatures where it won't congeal. So when you have an aeroplane, for example, flying over the Arctic, so then they have to use a slightly more expensive fuel. But it's just kerosene, and kerosene is made up of atoms of only hydrogen and carbon. When you burn up the carbon, you get carbon dioxide, which is not visible. When you burn up the hydrogen, you get water, which is usually invisible. But if the atmospheric conditions are right, the water vapor at temperatures of, say, 1,000 degrees can chill down into ice crystals, and then you can see them as a chemtrail.
2: Right. Hold on there, Dr. Carl, for Conspiracy Theory Thursday. There are more questions coming in. And in fact, I'll tell you about next week's conspiracy theorist fellow, who is one of the world's foremost authorities onto conspiracy theories. And so we'll get some of your questions perhaps for him for next week. Oh, and by the way, David, I also got the information that you sent me about the Lunar Embassy. We were talking about this earlier, how you could buy, you know, parts of the moon. Would that still hold up in court? I'll get to that in a sec. And also, I'm hoping that Kim is listening, because on the subject of conspiracy theory stuff, she's going to love what I've got. Kim, give me a ring if you're listening as well. 25 to 3, back with more from Dr. Carl on this Conspiracy Theory Thursday after this.
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2: 22 minutes to 3. It was John Stanley who suggested we do Conspiracy Theory Thursday. And we said, yeah, why not? Because people love a good conspiracy theory. In fact, next week we're going to speak to an associate professor of international studies. And he's in Washington. If you're going to have a conspiracy theorist anywhere, it's got to be in Washington. Am I right or am I right? And so we're going to talk to him about a few conspiracy theories. But if you've got any you want us to follow up, by all means, text it through to me. 0460 873 873. Or any other conspiracy theories that you would like us to follow up. Lucia says the weather, the lightning, the earthquakes are created by humans. And I highly recommend to your listeners, Phil, the dimming video by Dane Wigington, W-I-G-G-I-N-T-O-N. He has an excellent website, and I presume this is about chemical trails as well. He says there are condensation trails, your contrails, your chemtrails. They quickly disappear, the contrails unfold, and they become bigger. Well, Dr. Carl, in fact, Dr. Carl also got one that came in from John, who said, well, hang on, don't those chemtrails that you see in the sky, though, don't they just hang around forever? How come they don't get blown away by the wind?
0: It changes very rapidly. So if you look at it with binoculars, you can see that the first thing it does is it gets wider. So if you're looking carefully, and my wife has got better eyes than I have, we can see a chemtrail. I said, are there two of them or four of them? Me, I only see one. But she can say usually there's two separate lines, oh. But occasionally she can see four, which means that there's one coming out of each of the four engines on an Airbus 380, right? And then very rapidly, if you look at them with binoculars, they expand and get wider and wider and wider over an hour or so. And then you can see that there's different air currents at different altitudes. So some bits sort of go to the left and some sort of stay where they are, and they're being mushed around by the varying air currents. So they do, in fact, get pushed around by the wind currents at altitude. We're talking about 30,000 feet, probably, what's that, about 10 kilometres, 14 kilometres or so.
15: Right. Well, here's a text from Becky who says, here's a conspiracy theory for you, and it's pretty obvious that 5G is being used for mind control, and it's obvious that people just don't know this.
0: If it was being used for mind control, where are the people who have been controlled to vote for this political party or that political party or to go along with this particular belief? Where are these people who have this, who have been controlled by the 5G?
15: Maybe their brains aren't getting a good signal, a bit like when you go through a tunnel with a phone.
0: Right. Maybe they've got very thick bone in their skull.
15: Right.
0: Sure. Look, certainly, on one hand, we know that certain types of electromagnetic radiation are guaranteed to cause cancers. And if you look at the electromagnetic spectrum, violet light is perfectly safe. I could shine violet light on my skin all day, every day, and nothing will happen. But if I just go to a slightly higher frequency into the ultraviolet, suddenly I'm in cancer territory. And that cancer territory continues all the way into X-rays and gamma rays, and everything of a higher frequency than ultraviolet will cause cancer. And that's just electromagnetic radiation coming out of the sun. And we know that that's the case, which is why we wear sunblock to try and, you know, save ourselves from it. The trouble is that when you go the other way, it has never been proved to cause cancer. Visible light or 5G or 4G or 3G or 2G or mind control. Just give me one study that shows here's a bunch of people before and after and see how their behavior changed. Show me one peer-reviewed paper that shows that people have been successfully mind control ed.
15: Well, I could do a little bit of Stanley Kubrick here in Clockwork Orange, but he was actually talking about ultraviolence as opposed to ultraviolet. Otherwise, great conspiracy theory.
0: He has been quoted as saying that he was the one who shot the videos of the first moon landing, but it was too expensive to train astronauts and send them to the moon. but it was cheaper to get actors and to make it look good. They did go to the moon to shoot it there,
15: well, yeah.
0: But they couldn't afford astronauts. They could only afford B-grade actors.
15: And that's not a conspiracy theory. We all know that's proven now through that documentary, Capricorn 1. What have you got coming up?
0: We've now got 20 of my climate TikToks in the can.
15: Wow, 20 now.
0: Shooting. We've got to get to 50. The trouble is we're going to end up with broadcast quality about 6 hours. And instead of a multi-million dollar budget, it's just my pocket money and a few mates doing it. And so now we're doing the next one, which we've called the Bookkeepers of Catastrophe.
15: Oh.
0: Because the scientists thought about climate change for a long time, beginning even way back as far as Aristotle,
15: mm-hmm.
0: where they noted that if you drained a swamp, the local climate, the local weather would change. And if you chopped down a forest, the local weather would change. And then trying to prove climate change, they started thinking about it about 1820. And it was only in 1973 that the first people to actually say this is what we found were the bookkeepers of catastrophe, the insurance companies. They started seeing it happening. And then I'm just trying to write that one right now.
15: Don't forget, great journeys start with a single step. Do you remember when that apple fell on Bert Newton's head? Look how much of that changed gravity.
0: By the way, that's why plants or seeds grow better when there's rain.
15: How many people are aware of that one? Let's talk about that next week, Dr. Carl.
0: Peachy Keen, catch you then.
2: There he is, part of our Conspiracy Theory Thursday. Got any questions for our guest next week? By all means, please text that through to us as well. Any conspiracy theories you want to chase down, and we'll have a chat with the professor in Washington, and Francis was at pains to tell me it's Washington State, incidentally, not Washington, D.C. All right, and there's obviously a distinction there. But yeah, so if you've got any conspiracy theories you want us to follow up, by all means, you give me a ring now if you want, 131-873, or you can text me 0460-873-873. You know, one of the things that the professor will talk to next week, one of the things he wrote about was the whole state dinner. You know, the one where the correspondence dinner, where guy ran towards the stage and was tackled. That only happened a couple of weekends ago, and everyone's going, well, that was staged, obviously. Well, he wants to talk about that, so we'll get into that. And I do hope that Kim's listening too, because I know that I love sharing my UFO stories with Kim, because I know she loves them. I know Mick loves them as well from Winston Hills. But I've got something that's just been released, a story here that I think she's going to love. Do you reckon we could ring her and wake her up, Francis? I mean, it's, you know, like 14 minutes to 3. So that's the thing about when you do shift work. It's like, oh, everybody else should be awake. You know, it's like when you do shift work and people ring you at 11:45 and go, what do you mean it's like 11:45? What are you doing asleep? And you go, you realise for me this is like you're calling me at 4:00 in the morning. But anyway, maybe she's awake. I hope we don't wake her up. Jean just said, by the way, Phil, maybe Putin is helping Iran from the Caspian Sea, if you look where Tehran is. A few weeks ago, China sent a ship with chemicals and tungsten needed for their missiles. Well, I've got a couple of other stories about that as well, Jean, so I'll have a look at those in just a sec. And if I don't have, and it doesn't look like I've got Kim, I may just have to give you this conspiracy theory story for Conspiracy Theory Thursday after this.
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2: 3:10. Well, it doesn't look like Kim's awake. Kim in Brisbane, because I've got a great story that she's just going to love, which is part Conspiracy Theory Thursday, but also has a foot in the Paranormal Friday camp as well. So hopefully she'll give me a ring and I can share this with her, because it's a great story. I don't feel it can wait, but I don't want to waste it either. And on the subject, by the way, of Paranormal Friday, tomorrow we're going to have a chat with a guy in America who's been hunting for Sasquatch, a.k.a. Bigfoot, similar to what the Yowie situation is in the Blue Mountains in Australia. And we will get the Yowie hunters on the radio at some stage. This guy's dedicated his life to looking for Sasquatch, Bigfoot. He's got photos. He's got evidence to prove it. But we'll have to have a chat with him tomorrow for our Paranormal Friday to find out exactly what he's got there and his photo album. Also tomorrow, incidentally, our peeping Tom will be Tim Finn, talking about the return of Split Enz. And behind the song tomorrow morning, we'll have a chat with Ralph McTell, who 50 years ago wrote possibly the saddest song of all time. And I know that Mike Jeffries does like to do his sad songs segment. I wonder whether he's ever talked about and played Streets of London by Ralph McTell. That's coming up tomorrow morning. Jean, just further to what you were saying on the text. So the Iranian Foreign Minister Abbas Araghchi has arrived in Beijing ahead of talks with China's top diplomat, Wang Yi. Mr. Araghchi, I don't know if I said that right, but it sounded close, has been conducting a diplomatic tour, arrived in the city early on Wednesday. During the visit, according to the Iran news agency, our country's foreign minister will discuss bilateral relations and regional and international developments with his Chinese counterpart. Meanwhile, the United States Secretary of State Marco Rubio earlier said today he was calling on China to put pressure on Iran during the visit. Mr. Rubio said, "I hope the Chinese will tell him what he needs to be told, and that is that what you're doing in the Straits is causing you to be globally isolated. You're the bad guy in this. You guys should not be blowing up ships." Do you think, though, Iran would be that concerned about their image overseas and about being diplomatically isolated? Possibly financially, but do you think they would care? I mean, I don't know. I'm just putting that out here. Do you think they would care about their reputation? Okay, now further to that, North Korea has quietly erased one of the most symbolic ideas in their long history in the Constitution. According to documents released at a briefing by South Korea's Unification Ministry, there's a clause stating that the regime aimed to release the unification of the motherland. Now, it's completely disappeared from the country's revised constitution. So this means the move is the clearest sign yet that leader Kim Jong is abandoning decades of rhetoric around the eventual unity with South Korea and instead cementing the two Koreas as permanent enemies. This runs deep, doesn't it? You know, when you talk about years of optimistic campaigns to repair the bloody history between the two neighbours, and they've never got anywhere. This is since the Korean Peninsula was split after World War II and devastated by the Korean War in the 50s. Now, both governments have officially maintained that reunification was a long-term goal. But looks like Kim Jong-un is going to put the kibosh on that. I just wonder whether or not, in the case of Kim Jong-un, that maybe he's also feeling just a little bit of FOMO as well. You know, he's seeing all of the attention on the world leaders and he's sitting there going, well, where's mine? You know, how come no one's talking about me? You know, what I got to do to get some damn attention around here? I don't know why I made him sound like a rapper, but anyway, his sister's a rapper. So yeah, he's been pretty quiet, has Kim Jong-un. Hey, Phil, here's a text that came in from Tim. Can you tell us on Conspiracy Theory Thursday about the kamikaze dolphins? Well, actually, you've come to the right place. Yes, I can. So this is during a bizarre press conference where Pete Hegseth, the head of the Department of War, was deliberately oblique about whether or not the United States Navy had got, in fact, kamikaze dolphins. And Hegseth was asked to comment on reports from the Wall Street Journal about Iran's unconventional methods to wage war, including mine-carrying dolphins. Hegseth said, I cannot confirm nor deny whether we have kamikaze dolphins. I can confirm they don't. I don't think he knew that they had possible kamikaze dolphins. Someone said this to him in the press conference, he's gone, yep, we've got them. Oh, really? You've got the kamikaze? Yep. How many have you got? Loads. Could you tell us? Nope. I think that's maybe how it went down. At the same conference, though, General Dan Kane said, it's like sharks with laser beams, he said, with a coy smile on his face. So, you know that they've been doing this a long time. The various navies have utilized dolphins for underwater tasks like identifying sea mines and other submerged objects. But using dolphins as suicide weapons has no historical precedent. However, in World War II, the Soviet military trained dogs equipped with explosives to run underneath German tanks. This was suspended after too many Soviet vehicles were destroyed by mistake. Well, you see, that's what happens with dogs. They're always going to go back to their owner, you know, and if they've got a mine on their back, we're more fool you for having some schmackos in your pocket. So, well, that's the update on that. I don't know whether, you know, that actually answers your question, but at this stage, the Pete Hegseth says, well, we may or we may not watch this fin. All right, 4 minutes to three. We should get to Terry Barnes in just a moment and also Today in Music.
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1: 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Every single person is hurting. Another family dinner cancelled. Another kid pulled out of sport. Another sleepless night staring at the ceiling wondering how the mortgage gets paid. 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
2: Terry Barnes coming up. First, the news. And Dave, I did like your text. I'll read it after this.
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13: Good morning, I'm Gabriel Hodson. Ted Turner, the man who founded the first 24/7 news service, has died at the age of 87. Born in Ohio, he took on his dad's billboard business, buying his first TV station in 1970 and setting up CNN in 1980.
14: I dedicate the news channel for America, the cable news network.
13: Turner was also famously married to Jane Fonda for a decade. Two drivers will face the Sutherland local court in June after an incident in Sydney's Royal National Park, which led to a car becoming submerged at Audley Weir and a 20-year-old passenger losing his life. The driver of that vehicle, an Audi, has been charged with negligent and dangerous driving causing death. The 18-year-old driver of a second vehicle, a Mercedes, is facing charges including driving while suspended, using a high-powered car on P plates, failing to show plates, and possessing a restricted substance. Victoria's Police Commissioner has confirmed organised crime is behind a wave of attacks on Melbourne's licensed venues. Here's Carolee Katsimbanis.
28: More than 20 firebombings and shootings across Melbourne in recent weeks, with Victoria Police still unsure of the motive. Chief Commissioner Mike Bush says chilling texts from a cartel calling itself the Ghost are warning businesses they're next.
29: What we must find out is who is orchestrating this crime scourge. Who is behind this? Who's pulling the string?
28: 35 alleged offenders are facing 140 charges as Melbourne remains on edge. Carolee Katsimbanis, Melbourne.
13: Shoplifting is reaching epidemic proportions around Australia with no uniform guidelines on how to tackle it. Retail theft security and risk specialist Scott Taylor says it's a minefield for staff and business owners.
30: Definitive messaging from management is important as well, because there's different retailers that take completely different approaches. Some are more about let's be overt, let's have our guards in uniforms, whereas others are let's just get some plain clothes security so we can arrest them if they do it.
13: An AI tool developed by QIMR Berghofer is giving pathologists a better way to detect hidden genetic signs of cancer. The low-cost tech has proven to accurately identify breast, skin and kidney diseases. Professor Kwan Nguyen says it means early intervention.
31: This AI tool can be considered as a breakthrough tool. It helps the pathologist to detect cancer at early stage. As long as we know cancer at early stage, we know how to deal with the cancer. So be very beneficial to patients.
13: Finance and the Aussie dollar's buying 72.2 US cents. The Dow Jones is up 503 points and the Nasdaq's up 342.
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13: AFL and Hawthorn's made three changes ahead of tonight's clash with Fremantle. Dame Meffin reports.
0: Cal Shadier is out with a hip injury, while Jack Scrimshaw and Finn McGuinness have both been dropped. Max Ramsden and Sam Butler come in alongside defender Bodie Ryan in his AFL debut. For Fremantle, Judd McVie returns from illness to replace Jeremy Sharp. Meantime, Elliot Yeo has doubled down on his comments over suggestions the Eagles are in a rut. The 32-year-old reacted strongly to a post-game question on Saturday when asked about his team's current form. Yeo says he's still optimistic about where the club is heading. Dame Meffin, Perth.
13: Italian Open tennis, and Aussie Alexander Vukic has beaten American Patrick Kipson 6-3, 5-7, 6-love. In the women's this hour, Daria Katsikina is up against American Katie McNally. And that's the latest in news and sport.
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13: Around the country, Sydney partly cloudy, heading for 19. Gale warnings for the Macquarie, Illawarra, Batemans and Eden coasts. All other coastal areas have a strong wind warning. Melbourne, showers easing, 14. Gale warnings for Port Phillip, Western Port, the Central and Gippsland coasts. Brisbane, partly cloudy, 27. Perth, morning smoke, then sunny, 23. Adelaide, cloudy, 17. Canberra, possible showers, 12. Hobart, showers increasing, 13. And Darwin, early smoke, then sunny, 33.

0: make Terry happy. I'll just blame Donald Trump.
1: No, I just think so. Well, like many Australians, she has a visceral dislike of Donald Trump. But but certainly, when it comes to politics and economics, particularly with what's happening with inflation, particularly the consequences for interest rates, it's a very easy excuse to make, isn't it? I mean, you shift people's attention, but you shift the blame as well to Donald Trump, to the Middle Eastern conflict, to Iran. Rather than take responsibility for the fact that maybe, just maybe, that excessive government spending at federal and state level and excessive, well, humongous government debt, especially at state level, is actually driving the inflation dragon and then actually creating the situation or helping to create the situation that's making things worse, not better.
0: I have to have an exclamation point here. Hang on. Really? I thought it was all due to the conflict in Iran, which incidentally we talked about, and I said this last night on the air, and I'm no economist, but, you know, after only 60 days, I can't see how that conflict could affect everything. So we're not that silly.
1: Well, our political leaders, our political class thinks that we are, Bill. And really, I think we're as bad as hell. We're not going to take it anymore.
0: Yeah, there you go.
1: But certainly, look, I think it's a lazy excuse. People are seeing through it. You're absolutely right. And I think we're being taken as mugs by people like Jim Chalmers and Anthony Albanese.
0: Well, it's not going to work anymore. People have seen through it now. You know, now they have to be accountable for their own actions.
1: Right. Well, if you look at the Victorian situation, the Victorian government, I mean, they've got a track record going over 12 years now of being profligate, of being wasteful, of running over budget and then running up debt like you wouldn't believe, particularly in the last 5 to 6 years. It certainly goes back further than 60 days, let's put it that way.
0: Well, the Victorian government won the lottery.
1: Well, yes, it did.
0: They got $1 point something billion from lottery funds for something else. And I thought, well, there you go. It's not often you see, you know, a government winning the lottery.
1: You can call that a Powerball's up, couldn't you?
0: There you go. There's the headline tomorrow, Daily Telegraph, if you're listening.
1: Well, look, if you like it, it's yours.
0: Thank you. Well, our good friend Jack Hahn from the Today Show will be very happy with that because he likes the newspaper puns. Can you hold on? We'll talk some more after this.
1: No worries.
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0: 21 minutes to 4. I'll get back to your text in just a moment. Terry Barnes is here with us. So there may be a resolution, Terry, with the Iran situation, and we're waiting to find out more about that. But really, it has been a lot of back and forth, hasn't it? Where's he gone? Oh, he's over here on that one. Sorry, Terry, what were you saying?
1: Well, certainly some things have happened in the last 48 hours, particularly in terms of Iran firing missiles again at the United Arab Emirates, and certainly actions by U.S. Navy ships against Iranian vessels around the Strait of Hormuz. But really, you're right, it's just backwards and forwards. And, you know, the other day, President Trump said, oh, we're going to guide these ships through the Strait and protect them. A couple of days later, oh, no, we're stopping that now because we're back talking again. It's just going round and round in circles. But but really, I think it's whatever economic damage it's causing. It's the political, it's the social damage it's causing as well. And I think that's something that I don't think that the President Trump gave any thought to whatsoever when he went into this. And certainly the Iranians are capitalising on it. So, look, I think it's still a case of might will ultimately be right. Because it would be very hard for the Iranian regime, the Mad Mullahs, to stand up against American military power indefinitely, and particularly while it's strangling the Iranian economy. But even so, the sooner it's over, the better. We need to get back to some sort of normality. I mean, the fact that inflation, the spike that we've had in the last quarter, you know, with the two interest rate rises in a row, actually it's the third rate rise in a row. The first one, I think, was just as the war was starting. Clearly the flow-ons are affecting us all, and they're affecting us very badly, and we need to actually have it sorted out. But can we have confidence in the American leadership to actually get its act together?
0: Do you know what? I disagree with you on this. I think this is a protracted thing that they're not going to get over in a hurry, no matter what they do, even with, as you well know, this would be the last resort to put the boots on the ground, but it just doesn't seem like it's going to be a conflict that is going to end in a hurry, could end up as another Afghanistan or, heaven forbid, a Vietnam as well. It just, you know, the other side, it seems, aren't ready to relinquish at all, and that's, you know, therein lies the issue.
1: You may well be right, but on the other hand, you may sort of think that, as I do, that the Americans, particularly having got themselves in and finding unexpected, complications, if not resistance, are actually finding and desperate to find ways to get out of it without losing face. And that's the question. How do they get out of it without losing face? And I can't see that happening. Yeah. I've got a feeling it will end in a reasonable time, like, if not weeks, months.
0: Do you know what's different about this, though, Terry?
1: Yep.
0: What's different about this, in my opinion, is if you talk about other conflicts and saving face, this other conflicts were mostly pre the internet. Now the internet is there to taunt you. And, you know, as we both know, somebody doesn't like being taunted. And the Iranians are actually very, very good at that. You know, they've got their little Lego figures and everything else that goes on with that as well. So you can't save face in a post-internet age.
1: Well, that's a very good point, and certainly, I mean, people have my vintage, remember the Vietnam War being lost on television.
0: Yeah.
1: It's gone a bit beyond that.
0: Well, that's right. And, you know, television can only give you so much of a slant, whereas, as you well know, you know, the internet can give you any vision that you want, not necessarily true, and can lead you in any direction that it wants to. So this is, forget the fog of war now, this is the fog of the internet.
1: Well, that's right, but I think the Mad Mullahs have been very smart because they've realised that ridicule is a very deadly weapon. Mm. You're dealing with an ego as big as the president's.
0: But you know what? That's exactly it, though, in terms of them winning the war online, because nobody expected them to be that advanced or creative with the way they've come up with their videos, which are really good. You know, the Lego ones are actually, it really is. If it was just a war on the internet, it would be like a video game.
1: Well, and in many ways, we actually treat them as video games, don't we? And I think that's something that we really have to have a real conversation about as a society, that we just don't. But certainly, I think when it comes to the propaganda war, I think the Americans are actually behind in it, as you say.
0: I think the horse has bolted in terms of having a discussion about, you know, the internet, about AI, about propaganda, about algorithms, rabbit holes. I think it's only going to get worse, to be honest.
1: Well, I think you're probably right. Yeah. That's very, very scary, particularly of the people of my vintage who are still not very social media savvy, but also, you know, we rely on traditional media in terms of our source of information, but also rely on impartial source of information. That's the thing about the internet. It's not partial. It's partisan one way or the other or any old way.
0: Yeah.
1: So you have to really be very well informed if you can sift through what is real and what isn't, particularly when you now get these deep fakes and things which can make truth look untruthful and untruthfulness look truthful.
0: Well, this is what I've said, and I've spoken to a few people about this, just going off topic slightly here, and I've spoken to a few people that are, you know, have an interest in AI, and they're quite happy to advance it. And I keep saying, look, the problem here is that you are getting to the stage now where you can't verify what's real. You can't. And last night, we just did as an experiment, we got a Donald Trump AI voice to say something, and we did it in half a second, and it sounded exactly like Donald Trump. So how do you know, if you're on the other side, what you're dealing with, what's coming at you, with the ability now that they've got with AI and everything like that to change the narrative so convincingly? How do you know that what you're being presented with is, in fact, that, you know, back in the day, you'd pick up the phone, you'd go to Gorbachev, you'd go, hang on, are these your missiles? What are you doing? You know, we're so far past that now. And maybe I'm just being a little bit paranoid, but I think sometimes paranoid people are right.
1: Oh, to sum it up, it reminds me of the of Knights in White Satin by the Moody Blues.
0: Oh, okay.
1: So how do we know what is real and what is an illusion?
0: Well, I wasn't expecting that. I was expecting a bit of Dr. Strangelove, but wow, you know, you've got me with that. I'll have to come back to you next week with some Alan Parsons project. Now, we're talking
1: the
0: UK.
1: Eye of the sky.
0: There you go, exactly. The UK local elections, we don't normally talk about that. Is Screaming Lord Such back?
1: No, he's been dead for about three decades now. But
0: that's probably the last time we spoke about the UK local elections.
1: No, we've talked about the UK every now and then, but the UK local government elections are happening later today in Britain, and Labour is expected to get absolutely pulverised, but particularly by Reform, because they're performing so badly. Keir Starmer, the Prime Minister, is absolutely on the nose. The Conservative Party is also on the nose, even though its leader, Kemi Badenoch, is actually doing very well in holding Starmer to account. But effectively, it's going to be a shellacking. Oh, of course, I forgot to mention the Greens. They're doing very well in the UK as well, even better in terms of polling numbers than the Australian Greens. But it's just emerged, yesterday, a newspaper investigation by The Times in London showed that their leader, a fellow called Zach Polanski, who is he's a green. He's sort of like the Australian Greens, as he's green about everything except green things. If it relates to Gaza, it relates to anti-Zionism. If it relates to taking taking solidarity with British Muslims in relation to their causes, even though one's socially conservative, the other one's socially radical. Let's just say that they're a danger to democracy. I mean, one of their candidates was caught saying that the UK is a terrorist state. But the thing about Zach Polanski is that he was outed as a fantasist and liar, making exaggerated claims on his CV, but also claiming he was a spokesman for the Red Cross and all sorts of things. And of course, he's best known as being a hypnotherapist who also turned out he exaggerated his qualifications for that, but he hypnotizes women to make their breasts bigger. That's his claim. So,
0: I hate to say this, but I think I'd pay to see that show.
1: Well, certainly it's if you talk about reality, it's a pretty scary reality. But look, the way it's playing out is that he's made a boob of himself just before the local government elections, and it may well be that the Green Party implodes on the back of it 24 hours out. But really, the local government elections, where Labor's predicted to lose something like 2,000 council seats around Britain, probably going to be the last nail in the political coffin of Keir Starmer, who has really struggled to even be competent, let alone in control of the agenda, and not least over what's been happening in recent weeks in regards to the disgraced Labor peer and former US Ambassador Peter Mandelson.
0: Well, that's it, isn't it? So Zach sounds like he's green in everything but colour. You know, what we need right now is, of course, a UK politician caught in a sex scandal. Oh, hang on, this just in. UK politician caught in sex scandal. All right. Let's move on to a couple of other things very quickly while I've got you here. The ISIS brides and Tony Abbott, the Liberal Party president.
1: Well, the ISIS brides, we don't want them back, do we? I mean, these women have been radicalised. They've been participating actively or passively in some very, very vile activities with the Islamic State. They've been radicalised. Their children presumably have been radicalised and they have to be looked after. But Tony Burke, the immigration minister, is bringing them home. Some are being charged, as it's been reported, but with related crimes. But nonetheless, these women don't belong here anymore. They want to come to the bosom of the very type of society that they were actually seeking to destroy. It's just not on. But it politically, it's going to be interesting to see how this plays out. On Tony Abbott becoming a Liberal Party national president, that's been reported. He hasn't confirmed that. There's another potential candidate that's being reported. That's Alexander Downer, the former Howard government foreign minister. They're both on the conservative side of the Liberal Party. So if that happens, it'll be a bit of a, friendly fire stoush to end all friendly fire stoushes in the Liberal Party, which is already riven by factions, which is already riven by personality conflicts. And these two are actually good mates. Why would they want to actually put up against each other?
0: Well, that's it. Can I also mention that in this chat that we've had, you've had three different mentions in three different connotations of boob and breast. So I think it's probably time I let you go to bed.
1: Good that you're keeping abreast of what I'm saying.
0: There you go. Let's wrap it up on the foursome. No, hang on. That didn't sound right either. Good night, Terry.
1: All right. See you, Phil.
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0: I spoke to Terry too long. I haven't got a chance to get to all of your texts. I'm going to paraphrase a lot of them, if you don't mind. Michael says, I agree with you, Phil. I can't see the Iran war resolving in the short term. Denise said on the text as well, what a mess Trump has made to the world and doing grave damage to the economy as well. Joyce says, Terry, you're all doom and gloom. Nothing ever nice to say about Trump. We don't want another bloody teal in our parliament. Another one that came in here, Terry Barnes is the king of fake news, says Gary Wadalba. And Bruce says, I saw the One Nation candidate for the seat of Farah, and he seemed fairly impressive to me. Also, Robin says, Ukraine and Russia wars had an impact on the economy for the last 5 years. Gene says, please tell him to stop knocking One Nation. Millthorpe lies as much as Albo while having a round pocock. I don't even know what that means, but at least I had an attempt to go at it. And also Dave Farley flirting with the ALP is following in the steps of Malcolm Turnbull. That one came in from Jerry.
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26: Good morning, I'm Gabriel Hodson. The Ohio-born billionaire who founded CNN has died at the age of 87. Ted Turner launched the 24/7 news channel in 1980. And was famously married to actor Jane Fonda.
27: If Ted really needed me, I would be there in a blue minute.
28: Well, that's pretty sweet. And she was the best wife I ever had.
26: Four so-called ISIS brides and their 9 children are due to arrive in Melbourne and Sydney later today. Federal police are in charge of everything that will happen once they touch down on Australian soil, with some set to be charged with terrorism. Victorian Police Commissioner Mike Bush says his officers will ensure who they know who and where they are.
29: Because our job is to ensure that they are not a threat at any time, any place to public safety.
26: The 20-year-old driver of an Audi, which ended up submerged at Audley Weir in Sydney's Royal National Park, has been charged with negligent and dangerous driving, causing death. It comes after the body of a passenger in the car was recovered yesterday. The 18-year-old behind the wheel of a second vehicle, a Mercedes, is accused of driving while suspended, using a high-powered car without a full licence, and possessing a restricted substance. They'll face Sutherland Local Court next month. Canberra will set aside more than $10 billion in next week's federal budget to shore up Australia's backup fuel supplies. The PM says $7.5 billion will be spent on extra storage facilities for fuel and fertiliser reserves. $3 billion will also go towards 1 billion litres of diesel and aviation fuel. Governments will also investigate if it's viable to build new refineries. Victoria's Premier has refused to say how much the government paid for a 10 million litre diesel reserve. The contingency will be dedicated to Victorian farmers and only released if level 4 of the National Fuel Security Plan is activated. The purchase wasn't included in this week's state budget, with Jacinta Allen insisting she can afford it.
30: These are commercial arrangements. This decision came after the budget books had been audited by the Auditor General, so it will be accounted for in future budget updates. But we can do this because we have a budget in surplus.
26: Police in Melbourne's East want to hear from witnesses after a multiple vehicle crash. A stolen Honda Accord was driving erratically inbound on the Monash Freeway on Wednesday afternoon. It drove over the median strip before colliding with 2 cars stationary in outbound traffic, landing on its roof. 2 17-year-old boys are in hospital under police guard. Swiss authorities have confirmed a hantavirus case has been confirmed in the city of Zurich. The man had been on a cruise ship in South America but returned a week ago. A further 3 patients have been taken off the ship at Cape Verde and will be treated for the rare rodent spread disease in the Netherlands. Finance and the Aussie dollar is buying 72.2 US cents. The Dow Jones is up 520 points and the Nasdaq's up 404.
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26: NRL and Dolphins coach Christian Wolff says the shock retirement of Daniel Safiti will be a big loss. The 30-year-old has a chronic shoulder injury.
8: Yeah, you look at the first eight rounds last year that he played for us, he was our best player. There's no doubt about that. And when we turned our season around in round five after a tough start, he was a big part of us turning around as well.
26: The AFL's cutting the price of general admission to the MCG and Docklands Stadium between $3 and $15 starting this weekend. It'll be cut for all matches between rounds 10 and 15. That's the latest news in sport.
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26: Around the country, Sydney partly cloudy, heading for 19. Gale warnings for the Macquarie, Illawarra, Batemans and Eden coasts. All other coastal areas have a strong wind warning. Melbourne, showers easing, 14. Gale warnings for Port Phillip, Western Port, the Central and Gippsland coasts. Brisbane, partly cloudy, 27. Perth, morning smoke, then sunny, 23. Adelaide cloudy 17. Canberra possible showers 12. Hobart showers increasing 13. And Darwin early smoke then sunny 33.

0: Thank you very much, Chloe, and I apologise for talking over the top of you there. But strangely enough, her phone volume did tend to get a little bit louder at the end of that bulletin.
1: A sports update, thanks to West End Motor Group, incorporating Parramatta and Blacktown Mazda. Two great Mazda dealerships, same great people, same great service, 7 days a week.
0: Okay, after the surfing we've had and also the NBL, I said to Francis, can we do some boxing, please, as a sports update? And here it is. Nikita Zhu secured a victory in the battle between the Butcher and the Bull last night, and he was facing Oscar Diaz in their super welterweight bout. Zhu scored a TKO win in the sixth round, which, of course, wasn't without controversy, but there you go, that's boxing for you. In the first round, the Aussie southpaw came out with a calculated approach, doing some stalking, and from there, Zhu landed a huge left midway through the first round, following that up with a similar shot, flooring Diaz in the second, making the first knockdown of the fight. And in the third round, Zhu continued to find the target before landing some either bigger shots in the fourth, which led Ben Damon to say they don't get much bigger than that. It was the fifth, finally, that Zhu landed some of his best punches in the bout. Diaz well and truly on the back foot before the controversy ended and erupted. After taking a knee to recover from the barrage of shots, Zhu landed two quick punches on Diaz, to which he immediately apologised. The Spaniard corner were exploding in anger. Doesn't matter because he was losing the fight by the look of it. Can I say too, and thank you, Francis, for the boxing in the sport. Can I say too, Nikita Zhu, next to his dad, is the finest, better fighter than Tim, his brother, by far, in my opinion. Nikita Zhu is going to be a champion. He looks good in the ring. 24 minutes to 5. Let's get to your calls after this on offensive T-shirts and a really good text that I want to tell Luke Boner about as well.
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2: 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I'd love to get him on the program. 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Hello? Hello?
3: 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I just wanted to stop you, whatever you were going to say there, and tell you, you're my favorite show on Brisbane Radio. All the other shows just copy you. Well done getting Ed Sheeran to Ipswich. That was all you. Love you.
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0: 21 minutes to 5. The phone number is 131 873. Be good to talk to you with Luke Boner, and I'll tell you the topic. But I also want to mention that you've got a couple of birthday messages. Joyce said, happy birthday for your birthday coming up. And Dan said, you're old enough now to stop dressing like a hobo.
16: No, never. Never. I still wear what I wore in the 70s. Jeans, sneakers, T-shirt. Sloppy Joe.
0: Hmm.
16: Yeah, I'm not exactly a fashion king.
0: No, that's true. No, anybody that's seen
16: I've been barred from a lot of pubs and nightclubs. Don't you worry about that.
0: Yeah, but that's got to do with the drinking. But anyway, let's not get to that.
16: Thank
0: okay.
16: You.
0: Let's talk about this.
16: Thank you.
0: A protest has been moved on by police for turning up to the Royal Commission into anti-Semitism in a shirt with a swastika. Okay, now, that's what we're talking about. What about if you're wearing an offensive shirt? But can I take this further too? Have a listen to this. And here's a text that came in from Gabe's. And this has to do with people, and you see this all the time on the plane, and they are wearing, in inverted commas, an offensive item of clothing, and you see this all the time. Tell me what that offensive item of clothing is.
16: On an aeroplane.
0: Or in a shopping centre. This is more, you see this more than you see any other complaints about what people are wearing.
16: I'm intrigued.
0: MAGA hats.
16: I was going to, you know, during the break, I've written that down.
0: Mm.
16: And in the United States, there are some hotels and restaurants that ban the MAGA hat because it causes fights. I'm serious. I saw a bar that had pool tables in it, and it was a sign: "Do not discuss politics in this bar. No MAGA hats allowed."
0: Well, let's get to the phone. I wonder if it's the same case if anybody's got a One Nation Party T-shirt as well. 131-873 is the phone number. And I've got Simon on the phone from Genali. Morning, Simon. What do you think, mate?
17: Simon, good morning.
18: Good morning. How are you? Oh, listen, it gets my goat up every time I hear the subject about banning this and banning that, and we can't say this, and trying to control everything. The biggest thing that annoys me is the way that African-Americans can call each other the N-word. I don't think we're fair dinkum about anything while that could still take place.
16: It's funny that. And I know. And I have family members that refer to me as the N-word, but it's done in a very friendly way. But it's also, we dare not even say it on the air. It's the N-word.
0: Of course, yeah.
16: It's the N-word. But you're quite right. A lot of African-Americans refer to each other as their N, but no one else could say it.
0: Is that because of ownership, perhaps? And I mean, not ownership of the word, but, you know, because, you know, kinship, perhaps. I'm trying to think of the right way of putting it.
16: It's all about context, isn't it?
0: Yeah.
16: It's all about context. It's an interesting point.
0: Well, that's probably an isolated variation of something that could be found offensive. But in terms of, you know, perhaps a T-shirt or a Trump hat, a MAGA hat, or a Pauline Hanson T-shirt. You know, I've heard of people who would wear the Australian flag on their T-shirt or the Southern Cross and be told that, why are you wearing that racist T-shirt?
16: No, you have not.
0: Yeah? People have said,
16: Australian flag?
0: Yeah, you find that some people consider that by wearing the Australian flag draped on around your shoulders, or if you're wearing it as a T-shirt, will be people who are going, why? What do you mean by that, mate?
16: But you see, the whole thing is, and Simon has a point. He's sick and tired of being, this is offensive, that's offensive, I'm sick of this being banned. And, you know, and I understand that. But you've got these laws. That's why these hate laws, Phil and Simon, are so controversial. That's why David Littleproud instructed his nationals in the Senate to walk away and not vote, because they're only given a day and a half to have a look at this very, very complicated car, and they weren't allowed to have a look at what was under the bonnet.
0: Got a question for you after this. Matt's on the phone. Morning, Matt.
19: Yeah, good morning, gentlemen. How are we?
0: Good, buddy.
19: Look, there's a few things on this topic, but there's a guy called Big Chucky. I don't want to promote him too much, but he sells shirts out there. Some of them could be provocative, I guess, but a lot of them say, like, it's okay to be Australian. and every day is Australia Day. They're plastered with Australian flags, and I've been, like, I've bought a couple of them myself. I've been told that they're offensive. I've been asked in some places not to wear them. It's purely just an Australian flag.
0: That's what I was saying a moment ago. So yeah, it does happen.
19: I find that offensive.
17: I find that offensive
19: in my own country that I can't wear an Australian flag, you know, without upsetting somebody. It's ridiculous.
17: But you know, if you look at the footage of the Cronulla riots and people turning up there with waving Australian flags all in the name of patriotism, was it being waved on that day as a symbol of racial hatred?
0: Did you find that, Matt, when people were offended by the T-shirt, they thought you were coming at it from a racist angle?
19: Honestly, I feel like they were playing the, lack of a better word, they were playing the weak card. At the end of the day, they were trying to use that as a symbol to promote hate themselves.
0: Yeah, well, that's it. If you're looking for an agenda, I've talked about this before as well, Luke. Thanks for your call, mate. If you're looking for an agenda, you will find it to suit your narrative. What about this, though, Luke? What about if you are wearing the Australian, the Aboriginal flag T-shirt?
17: Yes.
0: Now, there will be people who will take umbrage to that.
17: Yeah.
0: As I'm sure you've seen and maybe experienced.
17: Yes. And I have a couple of jumpers with the Aboriginal flag on it. And my son has a kookaburra and an Aboriginal flag underneath it tattooed on his forearm. Can you believe that? Actually looks very... I think it looks really good.
0: I like the colours.
17: They are great colours. But yeah, is that a thing? But does it incite violence? Let's go back to the hate laws. This is why it's so ambiguous. Does a symbol promote violence, hatred, and based on race, religion, sexual orientation, and other attributes? This is the thing.
0: Michael says, well, MAGA is in fact a political slogan, so it doesn't have to have the background, for example, of a Nazi symbol. It's about the history of the symbol. But let me give you another example here as well that came in from Glenn, who said, what about when Albo wore his Joy Division T-shirt when walking off the plane? He knew exactly what the message was that he was sending. Can I say this? I know the band Joy Division. I've been a fan, but it was the first time that I'd actually equated that to the Joy Division of Nazi Germany. I'd never put the two and two together.
17: I was lost too.
0: Right,
17: I was
0: okay.
17: But
0: lost on somebody that. Found that. A lot of people found that message. So is it more a case of I'm going to be offended because I've found a message in this T-shirt?
17: Yeah, it doesn't matter. And everyone listening to us across Australia this morning knows that there are people everywhere. And as soon as they put their feet on the floor in the morning, they will go out of their way to find something offensive.
0: To annoy people as well. There will people will go out of their way to just annoy people, just because.
17: And now with the internet and their keyboards, they've got, you know, all this power.
0: Let's go to far north Queensland. Shane, how are you, mate? What did you get kicked out for wearing?
20: Yeah, I was just going to say, 1991, I strutted up to TAFE. I'm pretty great after attending a Cramps concert, and I bought the album shirt, which had Smell of Female on it, and promptly got evicted from the TAFE campus.
0: Well, you could, and there's another example, right? Mm-hmm. And I know the album he's talking about.
17: Taken
0: out of context, that could be extremely offensive. In context, the Cramps. In context, it's not offensive, and that goes to the Joy Division T-shirt that Albo wore. However, then it's open to the interpretation of the law, because that's the final frontier, right? If the cops say that's an offensive T-shirt, if the law does. But how would you want to be a cop having to come up with what's an offensive T-shirt?
17: And if you are a police officer, do you react to a complaint, or if you see something, do you act on your own?
0: Yeah, that's it. Hang on there a sec, Luke. 131-873 is the number with offensive T-shirts. It's 12 to 5.
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0: 8 to 5. We've got a couple of callers here, then I want to get on to the other thing that you wanted to mention. Yes. So let's speak to Gary in Brisbane. Offensive T-shirts, Gary, what did you want to say?
26: Well, I think we've got more polarisation here in Australia than what they've got in the States. I do synopsis and reviews of movies, etc.
0: Mm.
26: MA15, you can't, anyone under 18 can't get in, etc.
0: Hmm.
26: Now, with Luke, you're Aboriginal. I've got a lot of Aboriginal friends, but I think it's gone a bit far now, the way we've got a Prime Minister standing in front of three standards.
0: Well, a lot of people have said that too. Appreciate that. Let me get to Nicholas and also Carla, then we'll talk about that. Nicholas, good morning. Nice to hear you so late in the day. What did you think?
27: Yeah, good morning. Look, just in the context of the Aboriginal flag, I don't have anything against the symbolism of the Aboriginal flag, but where I find it offensive is where it's clearly used as a symbol against national sovereignty and our one legitimate national flag with the Union Jack and the Southern Cross.
0: Like that. And Nicholas, I better keep moving, but let's get back to that in just a second with Luke. One more caller from Carla. Carla, what did you want to mention? Good morning.
28: I'm a straight A baby, but this is what I want to say. On the T-shirt, I don't know, I used to be indecisive, but now I'm not so sure.
0: You know what? They should make dodgy, punny T-shirts, by the way. They should make them illegal too. But on the subject, Luke, of those two calls, especially with Nicholas and the Australian flag, and Gary as well.
29: Yeah, well, the Aboriginal flag originally was a form of a protest flag. And you look at the Aboriginal embassy that planted itself right opposite the old Parliament House. It was a symbol of Aboriginal protest, but it seems to have really galvanised the Aboriginal people. Is it a protest flag or is the flag symbolising 60,000 years of one race being here continuously and being proud of that?
0: Matt says, by the way, when we were teenagers, my 15-year-old next-door neighbour was ordered to take a T-shirt off on the flight to Hawaii because it was Australia's America's Cup, depicting a cartoon of a kangaroo doing it in an unnatural way with an American eagle. Well, you know, as somebody that is a fan of both of those animals, you know, I don't even know where I'm going with that. I don't even know how I'm going to defend
29: that. No, move on.
0: Yeah, let's exactly on. Do that. But thank you. I don't think we're going to actually get an answer to that particular one.
29: You won't. And that's why these new hate laws are so ambiguous, and it's up for, I think, a lot of it up for interpretation. Do we live in a free country with free speech? I don't think we do.
0: Let's talk about this. You've got the initiative, and this is for May 8th, National Thank You Wave Day. Oh, I get annoyed when people don't wave when you let them in. Let's not be angry. Let's wave.
29: Yeah, that's it. That's what I thought. You know, when you do an act of courtesy on the road, and you let somebody into merging traffic, when they give you a wave, how good do you feel?
0: Yeah, but the worst thing is when you go, oh, why didn't you go? Oh, there it is. Sorry.
29: I know. So we're trying to promote the idea. It's an idea I've had on my mind for quite some time. And I was having a chat to James Ward from, you know, drive.com.au.
0: Yep.
29: And he said, I'll get behind this. So we've come up with Mate Day, May 8th, and we just want to help make our roads friendlier. We want to try and put a dent in road rage. We want the milk of human kindness going through all motorists on our roads. So if somebody does something nice, just put your hand up and say thank you. And, this is important, a sorry wave. If you know you've stuffed up and you've made a mistake, remember the Seinfeld episode, the Black Saab? Anyway, slightly bow your head, a little apologetic wave. Yes, I know, I'm sorry, my fault. And it helps. So I'll be talking about this in more detail with Fordo on the 2GB breakfast program tomorrow. But
0: and
29: tomorrow,
0: plug it.
29: May 8th. You know, May 8th. And it all came about because of the Bonafide podcast, available everywhere, where we don't tell you what to think. We just like to give you something to think about.
0: Thank you. If you don't wave when somebody lets you in, that's un-Australian. Good on you, Luke. Thank you.
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14: Good morning, I'm Gabriel Hodson. The world is remembering the man who brought 24/7 news to our screens. CNN founder Ted Turner has died after living for 8 years with a degenerative nerve disease. He was also known for his fights with Rupert Murdoch and his marriage to Jane Fonda. Barbara Walters once asked what he would like to still own.
15: It's not necessary to get everything you want. In fact, I'm not sure it's even healthy to get everything you want. In fact, I'm sure it's not healthy.
16: What's the best piece of advice you were given? Was there one?
15: Early to bed, early to rise, work like hell and advertise.
14: Two drivers will face the Sutherland local court in June after an incident in Sydney's Royal National Park, which led to a car becoming submerged at Audley Weir and a 20-year-old passenger losing his life. The driver of that vehicle, an Audi, has been charged with negligent and dangerous driving causing death. The 18-year-old driver of a second vehicle, a Mercedes, is facing charges including driving while suspended, using a high-powered car on P-plates, failing to show plates, and possessing a restricted substance. At least four women linked to the Islamic State terror group and their nine children are touching down at airports in Melbourne and Sydney this evening. Federal police have indicated they'll arrest some of the ISIS brides, but haven't confirmed how many. The federal government says they can't legally block their re-entry as they have Australian passports. Australia will have a Commonwealth-owned fuel stockpile for the first time in 80 years. A $10 billion fuel security plan's been announced, which will include 1 billion litres of government-owned diesel and aviation fuel. New storage facilities will also be set up to boost backup reserves of fuel and fertiliser. In Victoria, farmers fear a state rural diesel fuel reserve won't be adequate. Carolee Katsimbanis explains.
17: Regional communities are welcoming the government's announcement of 10 million litres of diesel in reserve. However, they warn that it's literally a drop in the bucket needed to get farms through the winter planting and harvest period. The amount in the Altona storage tank is only enough for 3 days, a seasonal equivalent of just 1 litre per hectare for land currently farmed in Victoria. Questions remain over the cost of the fuel and the nearly 40,000 litres needed to transport the diesel to major regional Victorian towns. Carolee Katsimbanis, Melbourne.
14: And a Canberra woman has been charged with making repeated non-emergency calls to 000. The 53-year-old is accused of making 20 vexatious calls to police in the space of 3 hours. Finance and the Aussie dollar's buying 72.3 US cents. The Dow Jones is up 609 points and the Nasdaq's up 445.
5: 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Brisbane's 4BC.
14: AFL Round 9 and West Coast midfielder Elliot Yeo admits teammates Jack Graham and Devon Robertson have left big holes in the team's engine room. After two wins, then the Eagles have then five losses, the latest against an otherwise winless Richmond on Saturday. Yeo says those players are difficult to replace.
18: They're two very good, very combative type of players. It's not just that though, their running patterns defensively and offensively are, you know, something that we are missing at the moment. So yeah. They're fantastic players and we are missing them, but it's a good opportunity for other players to come in and step up.
14: The West Coast Eagles face the Demons in Melbourne Sunday. Italian Open tennis and Aussie Alexander Vukic has beaten American Patrick Kipson 6-3, 5-7, 6-love. And that's the latest in news and in sport.
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19: Hey, Bob.
1: I followed your advice.
3: Yeah?
1: Yeah. I went to Gilmore's like you told me. It was like being a kid again.
3: Yeah?
1: Yeah. They measured my feet with one of those foot measure things, helped me with the shoes and checked the fit and everything. I ended up investing in two pairs.
3: That's great, Frank. Well, that's what they do. They've been doing it for over 100 years.
1: Yeah?
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14: Around the country, Sydney partly cloudy, heading for 19. Gale warnings for the Macquarie, Illawarra, Batemans and Eden coasts. All other coastal areas have a strong wind warning. Melbourne, showers easing, 14. Gale warnings for Port Phillip, Western Port, the central and Gippsland coasts. Brisbane, partly cloudy, 27. Perth, morning smoke. Then sunny, 23. Adelaide, cloudy, 17. Canberra, possible showers, 12. Hobart, showers increasing, 13. And Darwin, early smoke, then sunny, 33.

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2: Good morning. How are you? 7 minutes past five. Just further to Luke Boner and give them the wave day that he mentioned before. Ruth says, I would like more than just that. Somebody to let me in when I'm merging, entering the M4 from the Northern Road on my way to work in Sydney about 6:50 in the morning. And there's always vehicles that merge me into the motorway, cutting me off. It is dog eat dog, I know, Ruth. Same thing on the motorbike. People, up until about 7 o'clock in the morning, especially around 5:30, are in a furious hurry to get to work. And, you know, it's, no people are giving anybody right of way when it comes to merging. That's absolutely the truth, isn't it? Maybe we should do that every day. It might be a bit premature, but there are thoughts that perhaps we could see an end to the Iran conflict within the next 48 hours. Donald Trump tweeted on Truth Social earlier on, assuming Iran agrees to give us what's been agreed to, which is perhaps a big assumption, the already legendary epic fury will be at an end and the highly effective blockade will allow the Hormuz Strait to be open to all. It's led to believe that there is the framework in a one-page memo. We talked about this morning, and there's a moratorium on uranium enrichment. The Americans wanting to push it to 20, the Iranians saying 5, maybe they'll meet in the middle. There's also talk about the US wanting to lift with a gradual lifting of sanctions and also the gradual release of billions of dollars. So we're getting to a stage now where, again, don't want to be too presumptuous about this, but it looks like both sides may, in fact, be at the closest point to having a resolution in this conflict than we have been at for over 2 months. Fingers crossed, of course. And also, the thing that they want to look at is how do they save face? It looks as though, and Donald Trump was just speaking before he jumped on Air Force One a moment ago, he also seemed to feel fairly confident. So as long as everybody stays calm, I think, in the next 48 hours, fingers crossed we could find ourselves at a resolution in this particular crossroads. Just by the way, talking about the way that Luke Boner was dressing, Scott says, don't worry, mate, I still wear the same outfit I wore in the 70s and I'm 63. Good on you, Scott. Ruth also said, I'm still wearing the T-shirts and shorts. It's what's on the T-shirt that matters. Appreciate your calls and thoughts in that too. Let's move on to sport. There's only one guy that knows the NRL, and here he is, our very own Rocky, having just jogged back from his 5-mile run. MG, how are you, Rocky? I just said to you off air a moment ago that John Lydon from the Sex Pistols is going to be touring next year, so we'll have to go. We'll have to get our safety pins out again.
3: I'll be getting my pogo stick to go
2: pogoing. It's a different kind of pogoing, mate. You didn't have a pogo stick to it.
3: Well, the way I jumped, I used to look like I had one. Yes, I did.
2: I can imagine you, in fact, with a spiky Sid Vicious haircut, to be honest.
3: Oh, mate, when I had hair, I used to spike it up and run amok.
2: They were the days. That's never coming back.
3: They're not, buddy. What is coming back is you in the tipping comp. Right. 7 out of 8 last week. What's going on?
2: I tell you what, mate.
3: Swab.
2: I'm on fire. That's all I can tell you. You know, I've got my mojo. Again, I still question the other people, especially one who's winning this competition by cheating and using a listener for his bets. Mac, if you're listening.
3: You know what? I think the jury's out on that. I think we've got to have maybe a team discussion.
2: Totes.
3: Whether we can use outside influencers, i.e. a caller, to give us our tips.
2: Right? This is un-Australian.
3: As our good mate Jeff Tuvey would say, there's got to be investigation. There's got to be one.
2: Yeah,
3: exactly.
2: Yeah, mate, get the tribunal on this, quick smart. Although, here's what my listener has, what I picked this week, Sea Eagles.
3: Yeah, against Broncos. Mm. Yeah, I think so. Broncos are depleted. They've got Adam Reynolds is out. They've got a couple of other major injuries. So they are depleted. And they're playing at Four Pines where under new coach Kieran Foran with Fosball, they've been going fantastic with the Seagulls. So I think you're right. I think tonight's game is even a hard one as well between the Dolphins and the Bulldogs because the Bulldogs haven't been going that well and the Dolphins' back line is slick to say a word. So, yeah, I'm thinking Dolphins over the Dogs. Who'd you go?
2: Dolphins.
3: Okay. Well, let's go down the list and let's see how we went. What about the Roosters and Titans?
2: Roosters for that one. Is that a good pick?
3: Yeah. I'm with you, baby. What about Cowboys and Eels?
2: Cowboys.
3: I'm with you. Dragons and Knights?
2: I've gone for Knights.
3: No, I've gone for Knights. Hard one to pick. Rabbitohs up against the Sharkies.
2: Rabbitohs. It sounds to me like you might have been listening when I was talking about my tips last night. You're not trying to steal mine and steal my thunder, are you?
3: I am wanting to see what yours are. So, no, I haven't heard yours. I went Rabbitohs as well.
2: Okay.
3: I went Manly over Broncos. Here we go. The last two games on Mother's Day, Storm and Tigers. Who do you like?
2: You go first.
3: Tigers.
2: Storm, okay. And I'm pretty
3: Raiders, Panthers, I've gone Panthers.
2: I knew you would, and I think we're the same there. But, you know, don't forget, this is going to be played as well in Canberra, and it's been really cold. So, you know, the Raiders will be familiar with the cold weather, damp underfoot.
3: Well, you know what, Phil? Hudson Young is back from suspension, which is massive, and so is Ethan Strange is back from injury. So they're probably, if you had to nominate two players who you want back in your team, those two would be the ones to take on the Panthers, who have been winning ugly of late. And that's a sign of a good team because they beat the Seagulls last week when the Seagulls looked like they were home and hosed. And the week before they got over the Dolphins in a hard fought clash. Well, no, they beat the Knights the week before. Then the week before that it was the Dolphins. So they've been going well, the Panthers. I mean, they are the premiership favourites, but I still think they're gettable on certain days or nights, and who knows, Sunday at 4 p.m. in Canberra, Geo Stadium, Mother's Day. It's going to be emotional, so it could be upset of the round, but I don't think it will be. I think the Panthers will prevail.
2: And how long do you think Fozball is going to have with his honeymoon period before the bubble bursts?
3: No, I don't think it will. I think he's legit. I think he's got to, I think Manly have got to cut the cord and say, let's give this guy at least a two-year extension on his interim coaching at the moment, and also think that the Cowboys should do the same with Todd Payton, who's been going fantastically as well. At the moment, we've got Manly sitting in seventh position and the Cowboys are sitting in sixth. So both coaches have got their team out of the doldrums. Both were in the bottom four for the first part of the season, but all of a sudden they've got their team humming along. So you've got to give credit where credit's due, because so often the coach is under the pump when the team goes underperforming. But when they are performing, you've got to give the big pat on the back to the coaches, who don't often get that.
2: But how excited are the fans? Because you know Brian Madigan, our mate, the madman. He's, of course, that's his team, and he can't believe it. And in fact, Michelle, our footy tipper from last year, just cannot believe what's going on, and they're just waiting for the dream to end.
3: Yeah, no, I don't think it will. I think they're in a good spot. They've still got Tom Trbojevic to come back into that team. So
2: yeah, that's right.
3: You know, the way that Foran has just kept things really simple, I think, with the Seagulls, they've got a really potent back line, but their forwards have been the ones that have turned the fortunes around. And I like what I'm seeing. But, you know, the Broncos have been formidable, and that they, with this new brand of footy that we're seeing in the NRL, a faster game, I think that it really suits teams like the Broncos. So you can never discount them, but any team with Reece Walsh at fullback is going to be a danger. But I just think they're too decimated. And against the Roosters last week, they were down 30-0, and I was at this game, and the way they clawed their way back, it just looked like a fait accompli that they were going to win the game and come back from 30 points down. But unfortunately, a Katoni Stag's brain fade, a little bit of a rabbit shot to the back of the head with 10 minutes to go, saw him in the sin bin, and that kind of stopped their avalanche, the Broncos. So the Roosters prevailed. But, look, this competition's anyone's, buddy. I mean, Panthers are the pronounced favourites, but if I look at the top eight teams at the moment, I mean, there's probably three or four I predicted, i.e. the Roosters and Panthers and maybe the Rabbitohs, but I didn't expect the Warriors to be up so high. I didn't think the Tigers would be so high, or the Cowboys, or the Seagulls, or the Sharks. So it's always good when you've got a competition that's very, very even, unlike the EPL when only four teams can win.
2: I'll tell you what, though, game of the round, it'd have to be at Brookvale as well on Saturday, you know, home game.
3: It's sold out already, I think. I think it's already sold out. I think it's already, Four Pines is already sold out. So, yeah, that is probably the game of the round. I think I think the Raiders and Panthers is probably the second game of the round, and then I think the Rabbitohs and Sharks could go either way. But they're the three games on the podium this weekend. That could be a regular thing we do every time we chat. We'll give you three games that are on the podium this week.
2: You can't buy any maroon-coloured paint anywhere in Brookvale right now, face paint. It's almost like State of Origin's come to Brookvale.
3: Yes, that is. That's just around the corner as well. I think maybe next time we chat, we'll be discussing who will be in, who will be out of the Origin team. So there's always a lot to talk about in this game that I call rugby league that never sleeps.
2: Right, I'll get us some tickets so we can go and see Johnny Rotten, mate. You don't need a pogo stick to pogo, but leave that with me. I'll just get the safety pins as well.
3: I'll just bring my Air Jordans so they'll do all the work for me.
2: You will be the only guy at a punk gig wearing actually expensive sneakers. I like that. Good on you, buddy. Have a good one.
3: Okay, mate. Bye.
2: There he is, MG, with your footy update. And by the way, when I say Sex Pistols, well, I'm talking about John Biden from Public Image Limited with their tour coming up next year. So a lot of people very excited about that in 2027 as well. 18 minutes past five.
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2: 5:21 Thursday morning, getting ready for Sydney's best breakfast. Ben Fordham on 2GB, followed by Mark Levy at 9 after Ben. 5:30 Brisbane time, Dean and Sophie on 4BC. 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It's nutrition to believe in. Let's get ourselves the finance update and we'll have a look at the petrol as well.
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2: To finance, the Australian share market rebounded on Wednesday, bolstered by the signs that the US is looking for an off-ramp from the Iran war and a rally in the 4 big banks. The ASX 200 closed up 113.1 points or 1.3%. To end the day at 87,093.60, and it was the largest daily gain since the 2.6% relief rally on April 8, following the US President Donald Trump's initial ceasefire announcement with Iran. So if all goes to plan today, it should be a good day on the stock markets as well, especially if we do get more of a resolve or closer to the end of the issue with the Iran conflict. Meanwhile, the Australian dollar is buying 72 cents and 53 British pence. What about the price of petrol, I hear you ask? ULP 91 in the capital, Sydney $1.80, Melbourne $1.81, $1.81 in Brisbane, $1.86 in Perth, $1.77 in Adelaide, $1.79 in Canberra, Hobart $1.87 and $1.92 in Darwin. National average for diesel, $2.28. As I said, don't want to be too optimistic, but the signs do appear to be there that we could be having some kind of shift in attitudes between both parts, that is with the US and, of course, with Iran as well. Let's hope that, you know, the third part in the triangle, and that would be Israel, can manage to find some resolve with Lebanon, and that's not lumped into this situation, because maybe this time next week, we might be looking at some cheaper petrol. That would be nice, wouldn't it? 5:24.
1: Traffic. Got something you want to say? You're in the right place. This is Brisbane's 4BC. Give us a call on 133-882.
10: Good morning in Darra. There's a crash on Winslow Street just outside Darra State School, and a burst water main is being repaired in Morningside on Lytton Road eastbound at Junction Road. Some roadworks also happening on Kelvin Grove Road, and lanes are blocked at Prospect Terrace in Kelvin Grove. And there's some debris in Nunda on Buckland Road outside Nunda State School. In Virginia, the lights are on flash on Sandgate Road at Robinson Road East, and delays on the M1 northbound in Snacks Creek. With traffic every 10 minutes, it's Olympia on 4BC.
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2: 28 past five, Ben Fordham, Sydney's Best Breakfast, is on the way on 2GB. Dean and Sophie on 4BC. And just to reiterate, it is Thursday. Because for some reason, I don't know if it's my internal clock, but I thought it was Wednesday. Nope, it is Thursday, the day where a group of Australian women with ties to the former Islamic State fighters are expected to arrive back in Australia as the federal opposition questions why they're being allowed back into the country. And we will talk about that all day today, I'm sure, on the radio station, and take your calls as well. The Home Affairs Minister, Tony Burke, has been asked if the government has attempted to delay or block the return of these ISIS brides to Australia.
20: There are very serious limits on what can be done with respect to preventing a citizen of a country returning to their country. Legal threshold that we have is with respect to temporary exclusion orders. I have received advice in one instance so far of that threshold having been met, and when I received that advice, I acted immediately and that exclusion order remains in place.
2: The AFR Commissioner, Chrissy Barrett, was asked about the investigation as well that the team had done on the returning ISIS brides and the children, and confirmed the arrests will be done on the returning ISIS brides and the children, and confirmed the arrests will be made. Well, I guess we're going to have to wait and see. That'll be the big story today, and you will hear that right here on this radio station as that information and that news breaks, and I'm sure that we

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1: It's 5:30. Good morning. I'm Chloe Affleck. A group of women and children linked to the terrorist group Islamic State will arrive in Sydney and Melbourne tonight. Federal police are planning to charge some of the so-called ISIS brides upon arrival, but haven't confirmed how many. The Albanese government maintains they have no legal basis to block their entry, as they are Australian citizens. The US president has claimed progress is being made towards securing a complete agreement to end the conflict with Iran. There are reports a one-page memorandum of understand has been prepared, which could lay the platform to end the war. It's understood the deal would involve Tehran committing to a moratorium on nuclear enrichment if the US agrees to lift its economic sanctions. Donald Trump says a day is a long time in war.
2: Now we're doing well. Now we have to get what we have to get. If we don't do that, we'll have to go a big step further. But with that being said, they want to make a deal. We've had very good talks over the last 24 hours, and it's very possible that we'll make a deal.
1: Back home, a man is due in court over an alleged stabbing in the Western Downs. Police say a 23-year-old man was out walking in Dalby yesterday afternoon when he was approached by a stranger who made threats and stabbed him twice before fleeing. The victim was airlifted to hospital in a serious condition. A 46-year-old man has been charged with grievous bodily harm. A teenage boy is fighting for life following a motorcycle crash in Logan. The bike was carrying two people and was travelling in Eagleby last night when it hit the rear of a parked vehicle. A 16-year-old boy was rushed to hospital with critical injuries. A 28-year-old man was also transported. More than 140 cruise passengers could face up to 8 weeks in quarantine as health officials assess a Hunter virus outbreak. Three people have died in the incident, while others have been evacuated for treatment. The ship is now on its way to the Canary Islands. The virus is normally linked to rodents, but World Health Organization Dr. Anne Lindstraat says with signs of rats, they leave questions about how it's spreading.
3: This boat has been certified to be free of rodents. And I know that the crew has been scrutinizing every area of the boat to make sure, even having several traps on the boat.
1: And the Victoria Park Stadium has cleared another hurdle, receiving the green light from the Commonwealth Environment Department. The sign-off gives the game's independent infrastructure and coordination authority approval to proceed with works when it takes possession of the land on June 1st. In finance, one Australian dollar is buying 72.4 US cents.
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1: Nikita Zhu has claimed the vacant international super welterweight title with a sixth-round TKO of Spaniard Oscar Diaz. The Newcastle clash wasn't without its controversy, the Diaz camp showing their disapproval after Zhu continued to lay punches while his opponent was down. The 28-year-old later apologising for the move.
4: It was just a split-second reaction. I didn't see that his knees were on the ground. I saw him just bent over. In my experience, if they're bent over, keep punching.
1: Audio courtesy of Fox Sports. In NRL, Valentine Holmes concedes he's on the outer for an Origin call in 2026. The Maroons veteran has struggled with form with the Dragons and says he hasn't earned a spot for Game 1. And Carter Gordon has been named for his injury return for the Reds this Friday. The Wallabies fly half set to come off the bench when Queensland hosts their third place Chiefs at Suncorp Stadium. It's 26-6. That's the latest news and sport.
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6: In Rocklea, there's

0: Some emergency roadworks happening on Ipswich Road outbound. Lanes are blocked between Hamilton Road and Granard Road. And there's a burst water main in Morningside on Lytton Road eastbound at Junction Road. Roadworks also on Kelvin Grove Road at Prospect Terrace in Kelvin Grove. And there's some debris on Buckland Road outside Nunda State School in Nunda. In Virginia, the lights are on a flash on Sandgate Road at Robinson Road East. Delays on the M1 northbound from Tanimera to Snacks Creek. With traffic every 10 minutes, it's Olympia on 4BC.
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4: Partly cloudy over Brisbane today, reaching a top of 27 degrees in the city and on the Bayside, 28 in Ipswich. Looking ahead, sunshine tomorrow reaching a top of 23, blue skies on Saturday, 25, and a possible shower on Sunday, a top of 25. On Moreton Bay, variable winds below 10 knots, seas below 1 metre. Right now, it's 18 degrees at Paddington. I'm Chloe Affleck with more news at 6 on your newsleader, Brisbane's 4BC.
3: And now, on 4BC, this is Breakfast with Dean and Sophie.
5: Well, good morning, folks. It's Thursday, 23 to 6. I just said to Sophie, hello, gorgeous girl. How
6: good
5: are
6: morning.
5: You? She looks so fresh. Oh. And she went, and I went, what? And she said, you've been waking up early.
6: I've been waking up before my alarm.
5: That led to a discussion. This is really weird. And I reckon for early listeners, I wonder if this happens to them as well. I wake up now, it's really weird, 1 minute before the alarm goes off, just about every morning. How do I know that? The human body's remarkable.
6: Your body clock does get used to it, and then you get recalibrated to what your midpoint of sleep is if you're consistent with your sleep schedule. I can't imagine how difficult it is for people, and maybe if you're listening, you know, because you're a shift worker, when the hours change all the time. Like, I know one of your daughters is a nurse. She'll do early shifts, then she'll do late shifts. When you've got those changing variability, I think it's much harder for your body clock to sync up. But now that we're into this routine and, you know, we had a couple of weeks off, now we're back into the routine again, I do two things religiously. One, I try to eat as early as possible so that there's at least 3 hours before I go to bed. So then I know I fall asleep easily. I'm not falling asleep with a full stomach.
5: Right.
6: But this whole thing of waking up before my alarm, I feel like I'm being cheated out of a good 10 minutes. I don't know. Maybe I need to make the...
5: Maybe you're putting too much thought into this.
6: I'm putting a lot of thought into it.
5: Yeah.
6: Like, I can't tell you how many times I'm being invited to things and I just say to people, I'm sorry, I can't go because I have to protect my sleep.
5: I can't tell you how many times I've fallen asleep with a pizza box on my stomach. So we're very... No,
6: but
5: that's
6: actually,
5: not true.
6: It does bring us to one of the things we'd been holding on to talk about this week, and that is not so much about the wake-up time but how we go to bed at night and what that nightly sleep routine looks like. Because they did some stats and they came up with the things that we do before we go to bed. And one thing I am still guilty of is that I'm not on my phone for the period of time before I go to bed. But then right before I go to sleep, I do a last minute check of the news to see like what I think the big news stories are going to be for us in the morning when we wake up.
5: Always thinking about work.
6: And I can't break that habit.
5: Yeah.
6: Like that just is a tool of what we do as on a daily basis for what we do. But the amount of people who will scroll, apparently half of us, right before we go to sleep.
5: Take the phone to bed
6: and scroll before we go to sleep. And we know that it's not good for us. It's not conducive to good sleep.
5: I fall asleep on the couch most nights.
6: That's you're one of the 40% of people who watch TV, stream, or play video games.
5: Yeah, yeah. It's a nasty habit to fall into, but we'll talk about that a little bit later on the show this morning. What else are we talking about today? This federal government announcement about fuel?
6: Yeah, we'll be speaking to Tony Wood later in the program. This announcement of the $10 billion shore up of our fuel supply. And there's a special carve-out for Queensland, so we'll get into that just after 7.
5: We've got a young bloke who works with us. His name's Harrison. He's from Longreach. I sometimes wonder about Harrison and the life that he's leading. How old are you, Harrison? Hold up your fingers. He's 22. Interesting bloke. And Mother's Day's coming. 20. Are you 20?
6: He held up
5: a zero first and a two.
6: He held up three fingers on this hand.
5: I'm not looking at you in a mirror. Anyway.
6: We've had him on the show before. Remember?
5: Yeah, he's lovely.
6: He told us about how he couldn't figure out how to tap on and tap off.
5: Yeah, he's a lovely bloke. Anyway, he was wondering what he should buy for his mum for Mother's Day. Mm. And we thought that's where you guys, our listeners, might be able to help him out with something. Because it is, I mean, it's a tricky day for mum, isn't it? Like, you know, making sure that you get something that she'll use.
6: Excuse me, as a mother, can I just say categorically, this whole idea that we're hard to buy for is absolute bollocks. We're not hard to buy for at all. Oh. You know, and Mother's Day, can I just say, is not a surprise. It comes up at the same time every year.
5: Yeah.
6: So the people who leave it to the last minute.
5: Your eyes are widening.
6: Oh, my eyes are widening. You've had all year to figure it out.
5: And we understand, you know, what a great privilege and honour it is to have our mums in our life.
6: Absolutely.
5: And the mums of our kids who do so much for us. Let me start the show.
6: And I always say when we talk about Mother's Day and Father's Day that we also, you know, we talk about the women who step into that role. It doesn't have to be the mother that birthed you, but there's so many ways that you can be that mother figure for people. And it's also a hard day for some people who've lost their mums, and especially if that loss has only happened recently.
5: Yeah.
6: You know, so we're sensitive to that, but I am going to have a good talking to Harrison. He's going to make sure his mother feels extra special on Sunday.
5: Yes, excellent. So, and we'll get our listeners to sort of give us some help with that as well. Hey, I went to something that the University of Queensland put on last night, and it was called Cheese and Chats. It's sort of they invite their former alumni along to this sort of thing, and I'm sure that some sort of alarm went off as I walked in the door.
6: They knew you were an imposter.
5: Here comes a dummy.
6: Did you bring cheese or chats?
5: No, but I had a glass of wine there. It was very, very fancy, Sophie. It was a University of Queensland event.
6: What did you wear?
5: I had one of those jackets on that had
6: the patches on
5: the sleeve.
6: Did you wear that on
5: purpose?
6: A tweed
5: jacket.
6: Did you wear one of those because you thought you wanted to?
5: Yes,
6: to
5: and
6: look
5: I smoked
6: like you fit
5: my
6: in.
5: Pipe. No, I didn't do any of that. But Dr. Dean Lomax was there. Now he's here for Dinosaur Week. It's Dinosaur Week here in Queensland. He'd come straight from Winton, straight into the city. So he's been from Manchester in the UK. He's never been to Australia. They put him on a plane in Brisbane. He went from Brisbane Airport straight to Winton. He's been in Winton for 4 days. He's just come back into Brisbane last night and done this event. So we're hoping to chat with him a little bit later on this morning. I think he's on the Today Show as well, talking with Carl Stefanovic. So it's a big week for paleontologists, and we were thinking about a 5:30 banger that we should play. And somebody said the Was Not Was song, Dinosaur, and then somebody said, that's terrible, so we thought we'd play this instead.
6: For somebody who said the Was Not One song was you.
5: Yeah,
6: the people who said that were terrible were the rest of us.
5: Yes, it was a terrible song.
6: So we've gone with this.
5: This is a much better choice. This is a T-Rex, Mark Bolan and Tyrannosaurus Rex. Get it on at 4BC.

0: 4BC Breakfast, Mark Bolan, T-Rex. We play T-Rex for... It's Dinosaur Week here in Queensland, and we're going to speak with Dr. Dean Lomax at about 6:15 this morning. He's in an industry breakfast at the museum this morning, getting all over the state, an expert on pliosaurs, Sophie.
1: Which we have many of in Queensland. And I have to say, I don't think that the average Queenslander, even those who, like me, were born and bred here, would have a real understanding of just how much dinosaur action we have and can potentially still uncover.
0: Yeah, and particularly Queensland, a lot of that's got to do with the fact that we had that inland sea and the sedimentation geology of all of that, you know, perfectly kept these things. And they're still finding creatures that they don't have names for. And in fact, when people find them, they get to put their names into their scientific name. It's quite incredible. So we'll have a chat with him. He might have a sore head because we tucked into a couple of nice bottles of Tasmanian Riesling last night. But we'll talk to Dr. Dean Lomax, we hope, in about half an hour from now if he's up. 17 degrees in Bribie Island. What you need to know, we'll take a look at the important stories of the day next at 4BC.
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3: In Goodna, there's a crash on the Ipswich motorway heading inbound and delays it back to the Warrego Highway. A crash on the M1 northbound after the Lexington Road on ramp at 8 Mile Plains delays it back to a Logan home. There's roadworks happening in Rocklea on Ipswich Road. Outbound lanes are blocked between Hamilton Road and Granard Road. A burst water main in Morningside on Lytton Road eastbound at Junction Road. And the lights are on flash in Virginia on Sandgate Road at Robinson Road East. With traffic every 10 minutes, it's Olympia on 4BC.
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0: Yeah, 17 degrees currently on Bribie Island, heading for a top of 27 in the River City today. But it will start to cool down this weekend. In fact, Friday, 23 degrees and sunny. Saturday, 25 and partly cloudy on Sunday and 25.
1: Cool change is coming.
0: It's coming. Winter will arrive on Friday officially here in Brisbane.
1: It's going to be my banger.
0: It's okay. It's 8 to 6. Time to find out what you need to know.
13: Here is the news.
1: So police resources we know are going to be deployed to airports in Melbourne and Sydney later today. We have these four ISIS brides and their 9 children arriving into Australia. There's 2 aircraft currently in the air, believed to be carrying these women and their children. They departed Qatar just before 4 o'clock this morning. Their arrival expected into Sydney after 5.
0: Yeah, it'll be interesting to see what happens when they touch down, because the AFP have confirmed that some of them are going to be arrested and charged. So clearly...
1: What's some of 4, 2?
0: Well, clearly our government knows them better than they make out that they do. They're saying that children will be asked to enter a reintegration reintegration program, which will counter violent extremist programs.
1: So the thing that I wanted to just point out there is the word asked has been used whenever that's been mentioned. There is no compulsory, it would appear, or necessary hurdle to jump through. They'll be asked if they'd like to participate.
0: Were they born here?
1: No.
0: Right.
1: No, some of them were actually born in camps.
0: Yeah.
1: Some of them were actually born in camps.
0: Yeah, they've been gone since 2015
1: Syria,
0: or something,
1: the younger
0: haven't
1: ones,
0: they?
1: The younger ones have only ever known that life. The Prime Minister and the Home Affairs Minister, Tony Burke, have maintained that no assistance was given to these 13 individuals. The Syrian government, though, yesterday claimed that Australia had ultimate authority and they had to wait until the government had put procedures in place. I don't think we should read too much into that. I think it was just that the Syrian government had to say they're all together, they're now in Damascus, and the Australians had to have enough AFP personnel and whatever they needed on hand, even just for security and moving them, because we know that there's going to be a media pack.
0: Oh,
1: there.
0: You can imagine
1: you
0: the media.
1: It's that kind of procedure that I think needed to be put in place. So it's likely the police resources.
0: Yeah, there'll be plenty of talk about it today, Sophie, I think right across the day here on 4BC.
1: But they won't be held, Dean. They'll be charged and they'll be released. They're not going to be held, I don't think.
0: Mm. Well, clearly the AFP have something on some of them, because they're saying that some will be arrested and charged. That was the quote from the boss of the AFP yesterday.
1: But this is my thing. If you're one of these women and you would have known that about the situation, especially they didn't go into great detail, but they talked a little bit about what those charges would be, you would know that that's going to happen.
0: Yeah.
1: So my prediction, and I don't know, this is just me, my prediction, they'll be charged, they'll be arrested, they'll be charged, they'll be let go, and then it'll be years before they face anything.
0: Yeah, interesting, isn't it? It'll be very interesting to see what happens. And elsewhere in the Middle East, it seems that we could be inching closer to an end to the war with Iran, although we do know how quickly things can change, of course. You'll have to take any of this with a pinch of salt. But Donald Trump posted to Truth Social, well, that doesn't mean anything, does it? A one-page MOU to end the war had been presented to Iran, which Tehran is considering. Sure they are.
1: He said that the US is going to start bombing Iran at a much higher level and intensity than before the ceasefire if they don't agree to this particular deal. And we also heard this morning that an Iranian-flagged oil tanker was reportedly struck by the US Navy after they say it failed to comply with the blockade in the Strait of Hormuz. So what that impact that's going to have now, time will tell.
0: There you go.
1: More
0: happy
1: satellite
0: days.
1: Imagery is also being shared, so people are interpreting the images in their own way. You've got basically two different tales coming out at the moment. It's very hard.
0: Don't watch Fox. Watch Al Jazeera News. You'll get a much clearer picture of what's going on out of Doha. It's 5 to 6 now at 4BC.
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3: There's a crash on the Riverside Expressway heading into the city just near Elizabeth Street and delays are heavy back along the Pacific Motorway to Woolloongabba. Also a crash on the Ipswich Motorway inbound in Goodna and delays are back along the Warrego Highway. A crash on the M1 northbound after Lessington Road in 8 Mile Plains. Delays are back to Logan Home. And a crash also for the Pacific Motorway inbound in Tarragindi and delays are back to Upper Mount Gravatt. And the Bruce Highway slows southbound in North Lakes. With traffic every 10 minutes, it's Olympia on 4BC.
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0: Almost 6 o'clock. So many questions, Sophie. Here's one. Who's paying for the ISIS brides and their kids' airfares? What are they?
1: We can ask the question. I wouldn't be surprised.
0: Another one.
1: They've got family.
0: Dean from Burleigh Waters. Morning, Dean and Sophie. Just wondering, are the police going to march the ISIS brides off the plane like they did with Ben Robert Smith? Love the show.
1: Thanks, Dean.
0: Thank you, Dean.
1: Yeah, we'll keep an eye on that today. Nothing really is going to happen until much later when they arrive, which won't be until dinner time for us tonight. After the 6 o'clock news, though, I did want to talk about some news closer to home, particularly for those who are keen to see some movement at Victoria Park and the beginning of there sort of being less hurdles.
0: Yeah, some good news. Some good news for fans of the stadium. That's happened overnight. And Harrison, our young 20-year-old, he's wondering what to get his mum for Mother's Day.
1: We need to get the listeners involved this morning. You know, you're either a son or a daughter or a father or a mother or, you know.
0: He's very 20, this bloke. He's a bit odd and he's from Longreach.
1: So what should we be doing for Mother's Day? We've got ideas coming up.
0: 6 o'clock at 4BC.
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24: It's 6 o'clock. Good morning. I'm Chloe Affleck. A group of women and children linked to the terrorist group Islamic State are expected to arrive in Australia later today. Federal politics reporter Nelson Scott.
25: Four women and nine children will land in Sydney and Melbourne tonight after leaving for Syria 7 years ago to support their husbands who were fighting for ISIS. Federal police are planning to charge some of the women upon arrival, but won't say how many. The children will undergo therapy, in addition to community integration and de-radicalisation programs. The government says it doesn't support the group's return, but has no legal basis to block their entry, as they're all Australian citizens. ASIO believes the cohort does not pose an immediate security threat. Nelson Scott, Canberra.
24: There are reports suggesting the US and Iran are closing in on a one-page memo which could lay the platform to end the conflict in the Middle East. It's understood the deal would involve Tehran committing to a moratorium on nuclear enrichment if the US agrees to lift its economic sanctions. Former US ambassador to NATO, Kurt Volker, has told Fox News if the reports are accurate, it could provide a path forward.
26: Ending all of that without a much bigger military operation to go about regime change, this seems to be about the best deal that we can do.
24: Police have charged a man over an alleged stabbing incident in the Western Downs. A 23-year-old was airlifted to hospital with serious injuries after he was threatened and stabbed twice in Dalby yesterday afternoon. The accused originally fled but was later located by police. The 46-year-old has been charged with grievous bodily harm. A report has found 61% of Australians don't trust the federal government to take the right action to improve housing availability. The Amplify poll of more than 4,000 people found overwhelming support for high-level changes to boost construction. Spokesperson Georgina Harrison says Australians want action on a number of factors.
4: They want to see the workforce in place that we need to build all these homes. If we can't have the skilled workforce in place, we're not going to get there. They want to see more commitment and pipeline for modern methods of construction. And they want to see housing tax settings change.
24: The Gold Coast mayor claims air taxis will begin flying by 2032 in a bold plan to solve the city's congestion issues. Tom Tate has signed a deal with global company Skyports Infrastructure, the second deal of its kind in Australia. The Maverick mayor has previously toured Skyport facilities in Singapore and Dubai and says air taxis are no longer science fiction. And one of the country's leading energy companies believes AI data centres could overwhelm the power grid. AGL Energy believes the market is underestimating the demand for power from the facilities. The organisation's chief executive says more has to be spent on wind power generation to meet demand. To finance, one Australian dollar is buying 72.4 US cents.
5: Hello, this is Phil O'Neill. When the clock hits midnight, I'm on the radio and I'd love you to join me. Don't miss Australia Overnight on Brisbane's 4BC. Let's talk.
24: Ezra Mam admits a Queensland jersey is never far from mind as the Broncos prepare to take on the Sea Eagles. Brisbane's depth is being tested just 2 weeks out from Game 1. Mam tasked with steering a new-look side. He says it's still the dream to step up to Origin, but knows he needs to deliver for the Broncos first.
6: I've still got a lot of things to work on in my game and not where I want to get to yet this season. So, yeah, it's definitely something I would like to be a part of if I get the opportunity.
24: The Bledisloe Cup between the Wallabies and the All Blacks is set to return to a three-game format. It follows New Zealand's new backing for an Anzac Day test, with Brisbane emerging the front-runner to host. It's 6:04. That's the latest news and sport.
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3: There's a crash on the M1 southbound in Eagle Bay and delays are back to Bryans Road and Shaler Park. Also a crash on the Riverside Expressway heading into the city just before Elizabeth Street and delays are back to Wollongabba. A crash on the Pacific Motorway inbound in Tarragindi, delays are back to Upper Mount Gravatt. And also a crash for the Ipswich Motorway inbound in Goodna. That's got heavy delays now back to Carralee on the Warrego Highway and also back along the Cunningham Highway. With traffic every 10 minutes, it's Olympia on 4BC.
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24: Partly cloudy over Brisbane this morning, reaching a top of 27 degrees in the city and on the Bayside, 28 in Ipswich. Looking ahead, sunshine tomorrow reaching a top of 23, blue skies on Saturday 25 and a possible shower on Sunday 25. On Moreton Bay, variable winds below 10 knots, seas below 1 metre. Right now, it's 18 degrees at Sandgate. I'm Chloe Affleck with more news at 6.30 on your newsleader, Brisbane's 4BC.
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0: 7 minutes after 6, as you know, here at 4BC, we're very big on Mother's Day. Like right up, it's probably Anzac Day's number one. I reckon Mother's Day's number two on the calendar.
1: Rightfully so.
0: Don't you think?
1: Yeah.
0: Certainly when you're around. we're right into it. And so what we're providing a bit of a community service for not only you, some great ideas, but we've got old mate Harrison in here who we love. Now, how do I explain Harrison?
1: Well, Harrison should explain himself. Harrison, you're 20 and you grew up in Longreach.
10: Yeah, there's nothing more to me than that. I grew up in Longreach and I'm just some random country bumpkin who works here.
0: I love
10: casually.
0: Him. I love him dearly, this bloke.
1: But you love radio so much so that you really reached out and wanted to be a part of the news talkback. And you've worked so hard, went very quickly from a bit of work experience to now producing.
10: Yeah, no, it's been definitely been a journey. I'm very lucky to be here. So
1: that's right.
10: Anyway, I'm here for some help. I need a Mother's Day present. And I was just talking to Dean off air. So every year it's reminded, it's Mother's Day. So it's in May? Is it in May every year or does it change?
0: May, Harrison.
1: Yes, it's
10: is it
1: in
10: the
1: May
10: first?
1: Every year.
10: Is it? So this is my next question. Is it on Sunday or tomorrow? Is it
0: kidding?
10: Friday?
0: Are you kidding me?
10: No, is it on Sunday or Friday?
1: It's on Sunday.
10: Okay,
1: Harrison.
10: So I've got a bit of time.
1: You've got a bit of time.
10: All right.
0: Dude,
1: it's
0: not
1: always
0: much time,
1: the
0: though.
1: First Sunday of May. It never changes.
10: I thought it was in October.
0: No.
10: But even if it was in October, I still wouldn't remember.
1: So your mum is visiting in Brisbane.
10: Yep.
1: Are you going back to Longreach for the weekend?
10: No, I haven't gone back to Longreach in quite some time.
1: So how long have you got before she heads off?
10: So she flies off on Sunday. So I need to think of something quick smart. So I've asked Dean, I've asked Sophie and the listeners for some help. Now, there's been some great suggestions early, but I don't know what to get.
0: You know what he said? He said she's got a cupboard full of coffee cups.
1: All right, so
0: he buys her those world's greatest mum cups.
1: So basically
0: year.
1: You said to us that you struggle now because when you were at high school, which, look, let's face it, was 5 minutes ago, you could just go to the Mother's Day stall.
10: If you called it that. So in primary school and high school, you'd sit down and they'd say, Mother's Day, make something. So you'd draw a picture, love you, Mum. And you just hand that to her. But I'm not in school now, so I don't have the reminder. I need help. I need help quick.
1: Okay. And you've got means now, right?
10: Means.
1: But, you know, money.
10: Oh.
1: That's
10: okay.
1: Means,
10: yes.
1: Right? But the thing about Mother's Day is that it's not about the gift. It's about the thought that goes into the acknowledgement of what she means to you. What does she mean to you?
10: Well, I love my mum. I got to preference that, but I don't want to go over budget. She's got everything she needs. I was saying off air, she's got a Thermomix, she's got a coffee machine, she's got everything she could ever want.
1: Did you say she's the face of Thermomix
10: I said,
1: in Longreach?
10: There's not anything she can't cook in a Thermomix.
0: He just started talking about kitchen appliances. She's got, that's what,
1: she's
0: that's
1: got
0: all
1: everything
0: mum,
1: she needs.
0: All
1: she's
0: she could ever want.
1: She's got a coffee machine and a Thermomix. She's the face of Thermomix. Okay. Yeah.
10: She's got a bigger personality than that, but that's all I think of. Is Thermomix and coffee machines.
0: Oh, you're shooting yourself in the foot here this morning.
10: Well, she's not awake at the moment.
0: Well,
10: I'm very lucky.
1: Does she like spending time with you?
0: Our listeners are going to come to the fore here and they're going to help you out, Harrison, this
1: because
0: morning.
1: Because the thing about it is
10: what would you want for Mother's Day?
1: Anne hit the nail on the head. When you are lucky enough in life to have all of your needs and some of your wants.
10: A loving son.
1: Well, this is the thing. Your kids become adults. All you really want is for them to do something with you where they're giving you time. And when I say time, 100% of the attention during that time.
0: Yeah. Mm. So you don't watch the football with her.
1: That's right. You've got to figure out something that you and your mum can do together that
10: kick
1: she knows.
10: I'll take her to the park. Pass the footy.
0: Go and play the pokies.
10: Pass the footy.
0: Anne said, Anne's right. Sophie, exactly what you're saying. Anne said, what Harrison should give his mother is
1: time.
0: I would have said time away.
10: That's special.
0: But this one's good too from Dave. He said, hi, Harrison, trust you. Well, don't get mum and iron.
1: No, don't get
0: off
1: it.
0: Off the
1: iron.
0: Back of what you were just talking about. Steve's on the line from Birkdale. He's got some advice.
10: Oh, no.
0: Hello, Steve.
11: Hey, Safe. Dean and Harrison, how are you?
10: Good, mate. How are you?
11: Good. Harrison, I think you should get your mum a prepaid ticket to the Australian Stockman's Hall of Fame.
10: We're locals. We get in for free, mate.
1: That's why giving her a ticket would be great.
10: Great idea. Steve, thank you. You've hit the nail on the head. While I'm at it, I'll take her to the Qantas Museum. That's free. And I'll take her to the Marino Bakery for a pie as well. And the local Indian shop for a chicken tikka pizza.
11: Chicken pizza, there you go.
1: What's her favourite cuisine? You said she does a lot of cooking. Cuisine means what kind of food does she like?
10: Oh, right.
0: Thermomix food.
10: Okay.
1: Using big words.
10: Spelt with a C. Yeah.
1: What is she? Italian, French, Asian, Chinese, Japanese.
0: He's got no idea. He doesn't
1: Vietnamese.
0: Know.
1: No, what kind of food does she like to eat? What does she cook?
10: Yeah.
1: Harrison.
10: No, she loves Italian food. Right. Sophie, help. What's a good Italian dish? I'm from Longreach. I eat steak, sausage on bread.
1: Look, I think
10: it doesn't get more complicated than that.
1: I think if she's here till Sunday, I don't know if maybe the listeners will come up with some other ideas, but I think if she's here till Sunday, the nicest thing you could do for your mum is take her for a nice dinner, just the two of you.
0: Or breakfast.
1: On
0: you
1: Friday
0: could do a
1: night.
0: Sunday breakfast.
1: No, well, she's leaving on Sunday.
0: Oh, right.
1: So I reckon you take her to a nice restaurant in the city, one that she wouldn't be expecting. Make it a surprise.
0: But then what would they talk about?
10: Yeah, that's the
1: next
10: question.
1: I'll give him a list.
10: Can I have a list of restaurants? The only restaurant I go to is East Leagues Club, and I don't go anywhere else.
1: Doesn't have to be super fancy, but I reckon that she'd love that. Nice glass of wine.
0: Honestly. Oh,
10: a beer?
0: This bloke is a classic.
1: I might have to teach him how to, do you know what all the utensils do on a table?
0: Here we go. Mike says, instead of a dozen roses, what about a dozen lamb cutlets?
10: Now you're talking. You know what's easier? Father's Day. You just walk into Dad and put a slab of his favourite drip. Yep. That's it. Mother's Day. Too complicated.
1: Do you reckon she'd like a massage? I don't want you to give her one, but maybe you should send her off to have a massage.
10: That's a good idea.
1: If you don't want to sit down and have dinner with her in a nice restaurant, I'd be giving her a massage.
10: Okay.
1: But I don't want you to give her a massage. I want you to get her a gift card to go and have a massage.
0: But very important that you do something. So 133-882, the 4BC open line, with thanks to Watch Smoke Alarms. Help a bloke out here this morning. Help Harrison out on what he should get his mum. He's 20 years old. He's from Longreach. I think the lamb chops is a brilliant idea. Or you can text it through 0499-880-882 and we'll take some more of your calls. Some very funny things coming through. 13 past 6, 4BC.
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13: There's a crash on the Bruce Highway southbound at Burpengary East and delays are back to Caboolture. Also a crash on the Riverside Expressway in the city. Delays are back to Woolloongabba. A crash on the M1 southbound in Eagleby. Traffic's back to Shaler Park. And a crash on the Ipswich motorway inbound in Goodnar. That's got delays very heavy back along the Warrego Highway to Carolee. And a crash also for the Pacific motorway inbound in Tarragindi. Delays are back to Upper Mount Gravatt. With traffic every 10 minutes, it's Olympia on 4BC.
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0: 13 degrees in Brookwater, heading for a top of 27 in the River City today. Chance of some morning fog and a cooler weekend coming up. Tomorrow, 23 degrees is the forecast, and 25 for Saturday. Maybe some rain Sunday afternoon. 17 minutes after six.
1: We are talking with Harrison, who works with us here at 4BC. He's from Longreach. He's now moved to the Big Smoke. Mum's here in town for a few days before she heads home on Sunday.
0: He's 20.
1: He's 20 and he's stuck with Mother's Day ideas. And I misspoke earlier. I said the first Sunday, May. Mother's Day is the second Sunday in May. It's Father's Day that's the first Sunday in September. Thanks, Mark.
0: Would you say he's really 20? He's really 20 years.
1: You know,
0: he?
1: There are some things about Harrison that are far beyond his years. He's very mature in very many ways. And then on other times, not so much.
0: I love him dearly.
1: He had a bit of, we had a whole story this morning about he found himself in a pickle last night. He hasn't had any sleep.
0: No.
1: His car broke down. He was waiting for RACQ to come and replace his battery. He got lots of action.
0: This is the bloke
1: When I say action, there was police action around him at Kangaroo Point.
0: This is the bloke that when he came to Brisbane, he didn't know he had to tap off. He tapped on.
1: Tapped on.
0: And what did you end up with?
10: $120 in excessive payments. But we're talking Mother's Day. I've messed up too. I live with my grandma, so I got to get a second Mother's Day present.
1: Yes,
10: so it's just gotten worse.
1: Yeah, you do.
10: I forgot about her.
0: Yeah, you definitely need to get her something. But don't get them the same thing because they'll speak at some stage. Rob's on the phone from Bridgman Downs. Hello, Rob.
19: Good morning.
0: What do you suggest, mate?
19: Hand or a charm bracelet. And all you need to do every time it's a birthday, Christmas.
1: Another charm.
19: Or if she's feeling down, just borrow a charm.
10: Rob, can we do something a little more cost effective? I'm on a tight budget here for Mother's Day.
19: Oh, it'll save you in the long run.
1: Well, I reckon that the Pandora charm bracelet, I'm picking up what you're putting down though, Rob. That idea has been the saviour for men and children across the globe. Rob, how many Pandora charms have you produced over time?
19: I think my wife is now sitting at around 7 or 8.
1: Okay.
0: Yep. And you can theme them up, mate, because as you kept saying, Mum's got everything. She's got a Thermomix.
10: And then she'll have all the charms. You're not going to think of another thing.
0: You could get her like a little iron or a little, something.
1: Yeah.
0: One of those things.
1: A little Thermomix charm.
10: That is original.
1: Okay, so I have another idea for you.
10: Okay.
1: How would you feel about this? Because this is something for you and something for her. And actually, your grandmother could come as well.
10: Love it.
1: Okay. How about the three of you go and have pedicures together? You sit in the middle of your mum and your grandma.
0: He doesn't know what a pedicure is.
1: Pedicures.
10: Then
1: you're talking to each other. And everyone's feet are getting massaged.
0: What are your toenails like?
10: I'm due for a pedicure. Let's say that. I take my mum. The grandma would chew my ear off. I spend too much time with her. We'll park that idea.
0: Right,
10: I like it.
1: You like that?
0: Quick, the calls are coming thick and fast. Here's Clem from Springwood. Hello, Clem.
20: Hey, how's it going, Dean and Sophie and Harrison?
0: Good,
20: how
0: mate.
20: Are you all?
0: What are you thinking here?
20: I reckon that you should do something very special and take your mum to Stilts Restaurant in Alice Street.
0: Oh, that's
20: the one that's on the bridge.
1: Yeah, that's a great
0: idea, Clem.
10: Where is it?
20: And a nice dinner, there. And I heard that they have oysters that are marinated in bourbon.
1: I reckon she'd
20: get her that and a cocktail of her choice.
1: There you go.
20: Mother's Day.
1: Thanks, Clem.
0: Great idea, Clem.
1: Stilts. It's the new restaurant that's opened on the bridge.
0: Beautiful view.
10: Wow.
0: Stilts.
1: Would you climb the Story Bridge?
10: Yeah, I would.
1: Would she like that?
10: Yeah, maybe. I don't know. See, maybe, Anne sent a text in. Maybe I do need to spend some more time with my mum. You know, I'm starting to feel bad now. You're just throwing these questions at me and I got no answers.
0: If mum was listening to you right now, what would you like to say to her?
10: Mum, I'm terribly sorry for what I've said this morning, but I love you and I miss you and I'll see you at 9:30 and I'll see you on Friday for Mother's Day with a great Mother's Day present.
0: What a good boy.
10: I'll think of something.
0: Good on you, mate.
10: I love the idea. Thank you, guys.
0: It's interesting, isn't it? 133882 is the number.
1: It's not about
0: Look at Sophie,
1: it's not
0: Sophie's.
1: It's not about the thing. It's really not.
0: No, she flares up, though, about Mother's Day.
1: Do you know the thing? This is going to sound...
0: I don't blame you.
1: This is going to sound a bit weird. The thing that I would love the most would just be having the three of them on the couch with me watching a movie.
0: Mm.
1: Just to have the three of them, like, physically close.
0: Mm. Can I just make the point, though, that it is Mother's Day? Yes,
10: I got a perfect idea.
0: Yeah. Here we go.
10: The new Michael Jackson movie's out. Mum loves Michael Jackson.
1: I'll take it to the movies. Gold class.
0: That's great.
1: Gold class.
10: Original.
0: Yeah.
1: Gold class.
10: Leave it or take it.
0: Yeah.
1: No, you know, gold class. And so that then she can get like a little delivery of a drink of her choice or an ice cream sundae.
0: Yeah, don't be mingy.
1: Don't be mingy.
0: Go gold class.
1: Go gold class.
10: All right.
0: We'll make sure that that happens. Good on you, Harrison. 133-882 is the number. It's interesting. It is Mother's Day. It's not Wives' Day, as Jim Jefferies loves to point out.
4: Mother's Day rocked around in my house when my son was 6 months old, my girlfriend's first Mother's Day. And she went, oh, I wonder what I'll get for Mother's Day. And I went, probably nothing. He's got no money. He's 6 months old. What do you think he's going to buy, huh? Within an hour, her friends were over at the house, just by coincidence, telling me what a bad person I was and how important Mother's Day is to a new mum, you know? And so I went and bought her a cappuccino machine because I assume that's what Hank would have wanted her to have.
1: Very good. I tell you what, though, whether the baby's 6 months or 1 year, Jared's already gone the case. He's got a one-year-old and he's been thinking about how to make sure that Mother's Day is celebrated on Sunday.
0: You made a lovely point, I think it was just before the news, about how important it is for people who've lost perhaps their mums as well. Yeah. Tony sent us a text, which is lovely. When I was younger, he said, I'd shifted out of home. I searched and had a photo of just mum and myself and siblings mounted in a nice picture frame for Mother's Day, and still has it on show today, which is just a lovely thing. You know, like you say, it's not necessarily a tactile gift. It's it's a thought. It's a nod of the head and a wink and a hug and a kiss.
1: That's it.
0: To say thanks for everything.
1: Having said that, it also is the beginning of it starting to get cooler. So slippers, dressing gowns.
0: You would have come back to something.
1: Creams and lotions.
0: Buy me something and buy it now.
1: No.
0: It's 24 after 6 now at 4BC.
5: Traffic. Got something you want to say? You're in the right place. 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
21: There's a crash on the Bruce Highway southbound in Burpengary East and delays are back to Caboolture. There's also a crash on the M1 southbound in Eagleby and delays are back to Shaler Park. A crash as well for the Pacific Motorway inbound in Tarragindi, delays are back to Upper Mount Gravatt. And that crash is now cleared from the Ipswich Motorway inbound in Goodna, but delays do remain heavy back along the Warrego Highway to Carolee. And some roadworks happening in Kelvin Grove on Kelvin Grove Road. With traffic every 10 minutes, it's Olympia on 4BC.
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0: I have great news for anybody using the Story Bridge travelling southbound this morning. You won't have to drive through those potholes. Overnight, they've been busy filling them in. What about some hot mix, please? Remember hot mix? They used to do the whole, in the olden days, kids. They used to just do all the bitumen.
1: Yeah.
0: Not just fill the holes in, but at least they've done that on the Story Bridge overnight.
1: And also, hearing this morning about a burst water main on Lytton Road in Morningside, Urban Utilities are on site after this burst was reported around 5 o'clock yesterday and crews have completed the pipe repairs. Road restoration works have now continued into this morning, but there will continue to be some traffic impacts in the area, just be aware.
0: There you go. And some more good news for Victoria Park Stadium fans. The planned Olympic venue has now been officially signed off by the feds. The state's been waiting for some environmental approvals to come through from them, and the decision was made on Tuesday by the Environment Department to deem the stadium and the National Aquatic Centre not controlled action. This is great news.
1: So full steam ahead. It means that GECA is going to be able to take possession of the site in 25 days on June the 1st. The final hurdle, however, are the five applications that are being considered now under the Aboriginal and Torres Strait Islander Heritage Protection Act. They're trying to continue to stop the project. We also know that there continues to be people in the tent embassy that's been set up inside Victoria Park to help.
0: Very recently set up, Sophie.
1: Build.
0: It's only been there for a matter of maybe 2 or 3 weeks.
1: Yeah, it's going to happen.
0: I suppose. So there you go. That's great news, though, for Vic Park fans.
1: So we've been helping Harrison out with what to get his mum for Mother's Day. He's only got a couple of days up his sleeve because she's going to be heading back to Longreach on Sunday. And I thought it was really interesting that most of the suggestions that have come in so far have been from men, which is lovely and wonderful. But I just wonder whether or not I need to put another call out to the mums who are listening, because we know the kind of things that we would like. Anne's the one who said time. I completely agree with her. But if you're a mum listening, what would you like your kids to do for you for Mother's Day to recognise you and the role you play?
0: Here's one from Carol. She said, as a mum myself, I think if you cook mum a nice meal and tidy up after that, that'd be the best gift you could possibly give mum. There's a thought. Except the kids wouldn't know where to put the plates or how to turn the dishwasher on.
1: He can't get out to Longreach unless he can borrow somebody else's Thermomix and whip her up something and send a Thermomix and present it back.
0: Well, she's here until Friday. He could do that. But certainly the Michael Jackson movie. Nothing better than taking your mum to see a movie about a creepy bloke that used to sleep with kids.
1: No.
0: It's coming up on 6:30.
1: Don't ruin it for him.
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0: afternoon when it's alleged he was approached by a stranger who began making threats before stabbing him twice in the arm and fleeing the scene. The victim sustained serious injuries and was airlifted to the Royal Brisbane and Women's Hospital for treatment. Officers located the accused 46-year-old man a few hours later. He's been charged with one count of acts intended to cause grievous bodily harm and will appear in court today. Lachlan Gray reporting.
1: A teenager has been critically injured after their motorcycle hit a parked car in Logan. Two males were travelling on the bike in Eagleby after nine last night when it hit the rear of a vehicle. A 16-year-old boy was transported to hospital in a life-threatening condition. A 28-year-old man was transported with serious injuries. The luxury cruise ship hit by an outbreak of the Hunter virus is preparing to travel towards Europe. The Spanish government has given permission for the vessel to dock in the Canary Islands. Three people on board the MV Hondius have died since the outbreak manifested in early April. With the ongoing rail network restrictions, more motorists are expected to be using the roads. Hundreds of train services during peak hour have been cut in the southeast, with more people opting to use their cars. RACQ Road Safety and Technical Manager Joel Tucker says drivers need to be alert as the roads become busier.
2: So it's really essential to plan that trip, give yourself plenty of time. If there is increased congestion, just remember that you can't control the traffic, but you can control your reaction to it.
1: And the Gold Coast Mayor has launched a bold plan to solve the city's congestion issues. Tom Tate wants to bring sky taxis to the Glitter Strip, signing global company Skyports Infrastructure to deliver a plan that would see residents and stars alike soaring over surfers by 2032. Tate says air taxis are no longer science fiction.
3: I can see Elton John getting off the airport, wanting to do an intimate evening, arrives here, straight onto the backstage, get his makeup on, and then I'm still standing.
1: To finance, one Australian dollar is buying 72.4 US cents.
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1: In the NRL, the Dolphins are determined to shift gears against the Bulldogs tonight. The Finns ended a three-game losing streak with victory over the Storm last week, but coach Christian Wolf says they're yet to rediscover their attacking spark.
5: Turned a real corner there from before the bye, and we've done that, you know, through effort and through our defence. And one thing that, you know, we haven't quite got to our best yet with is our attack, and having some key players back in key positions certainly helps that.
1: Round 10 between the Finns and the Dogs kick off at 8 o'clock at Suncorp Stadium. In football, PSG have 1 foot in the Champions League final. They lead Bayern Munich 1-0 in their second semi-final leg and are ahead 6-4 on aggregate. And Aussie cricket captain Pat Cummins has been offered a contract extension through to 2029. The terms reportedly bringing his earnings to $4 million a year. It's 26-7. That's the latest in news and in sport.
4: 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From Ipswich to the Bay, Bow Desert to Bribie, 4BC is Brisbane. 882 4BC.
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7: There's a crash on the Bruce Highway southbound in Burpengary East and delays are back to Caboolture. Also a crash on the Pacific Motorway inbound in Tarragindi. Delays are back to Upper Mount Gravatt. Some roadworks happening in Rocklea on Ipswich Road outbound between Hamilton Road and Granard Road. There's some roadworks also in Kelvin Grove on Kelvin Grove Road at Prospect Terrace. For the lights on flash in Virginia on Sandgate Road at Robinson Road East and delays in the Centenary Highway inbound Dara to Jindalee. With traffic every 10 minutes, it's Olympia on 4BC.
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3: Partly cloudy over Brisbane this morning, reaching the top of 27 degrees in the city and on the Bayside, 28 in Ipswich. Looking ahead, sunshine tomorrow reaching the top of 23, blue skies on Saturday, 25, a possible shower on Sunday, a top of 25, and a shower or two on Monday. On Moreton Bay, variable winds below 10 knots, seas below 1 metre. Right now, it's 18 degrees at Hamilton. I'm Chloe Affleck with more news at 7 on your newsleader, Brisbane's 4BC.
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4: 23 to 7 on a Thursday morning as we march steadily towards Mother's Day. I hope your plans are in place. We've had some very funny texts and calls about Harrison. One suggestion that maybe he joins the team. He sounds like he's part of the team. 23 to 7 on this Thursday morning. Let's go to Evan.
2: On 4BC Breakfast, a finance update.
5: Good morning, Evan Lucas. How are things in the household this morning? Kids sorted? Everyone ready for school?
6: Yes, we're getting there slowly but surely.
5: What happens?
4: Sounds hectic.
5: Now you just appreciate that wife and mother of yours a little bit more these days, don't you?
6: Yeah, I always do. It's more. I've got to point out, normally in the morning, the kids are mine anyway because my wife is normally already on the way to her job. But, she's away this week, so that's why it's just a little bit more hectic. And they just decided that this morning was the day they were going to have a pretty decent fight, and that's what I had to break up.
5: That's so, okay.
4: Nice.
5: It happens.
4: Nice.
5: All right, there are a few things we want to get through with you today. And I thought it would be, I don't know how you do this succinctly and clearly and easily for everyone, because for many people, it'll be the first time they're getting their heads around this idea of a loss carryback. So instead of more handouts that we know can be inflationary, one of the things that's being put forward as tax relief is to allow companies to reduce their tax retrospectively. How will this work, and how much money do you think will be in the forecast for what it might be on the bottom line?
6: Yeah, so the first part of the question is the harder part. Like, how do you actually talk about it without sort of sounding like just, because it's just, it's a very, very convoluted process. So it's refundable tax that you can do for losses from 2020, 2021, 22 years. Yeah, I know, right? So, like, The only way I can sort of explain it is that basically you can choose to carry back losses from earlier which were there, which were income tax liabilities, and they could offset the respective tax and the eligible tax from this financial year.
4: This is why you need an accountant.
5: Is it smoke and mirrors? Is it going to help that many people? Because a lot of those businesses that had to close their doors that didn't survive because of COVID, even with the handouts, they wouldn't be still around to be able to claim a loss carryback.
6: Yeah, so the other thing I think what the government is hoping is that, you know, after what happened on Tuesday with regards to the RBA clearly coming out and saying, by the way, this supposed sort of $200-$300 handout you're going to give out next Tuesday, probably not a good idea because we're going to have to eat it up with more interest rate rises. So the government is now sort of looking at, okay, what else can we offer, inverted commas, as a way of cost of, you know, living relief through tax reductions. Let's remind everybody, you can go back on carry losses. During 2020 to 2022, there was more businesses started in this country than we'd basically ever seen before. The majority of them were micro businesses, so sole trader, one person trading companies, et cetera, et cetera, et cetera. In 23-4, we saw the most amount of businesses ever go into receivership, and that was, again, those small micro businesses basically winding themselves up. So people that were sole traders or micro businesses that had needed to do this to get through the COVID years, the fact that they had, you know, lost their job or were on JobKeeper, et cetera, were using this as a form of income. So it's to use any losses that were done during there to offset your tax income this year. But as you can hear in my answer, very convoluted, yeah. Very, very complex, and Dean's dead right. You need to go to an accountant to work out how exactly it would work.
4: Just spend a few thousand dollars in a couple of days sorting that out. Peace in Iran, perhaps, this morning. Can you dissect this for us?
6: Yeah, so I do want to be very cautious in saying this. We know that Trump and Netanyahu are due to speak on a supposed deal that is likely to end the Iran war. Now, the big caveat here is there is no suggestion at all that they've worked out a way to all of a sudden magically open the strait, but all markets got very trigger happy off this. So last night, for the first time in almost 8-9 days, the Brent and crude price fell below $100 a barrel.
5: Wow.
6: The US markets shot up. So they jumped up 1.5%. They're now all three major indexes. So that's the NASDAQ, S&P, and also the Dow are all at record all-time highs. And that has us up 106 points this morning, or 1.2%. But it's again off this idea that all of a sudden, but if you look at what was being communicated by the president last night, he's still threatening to bomb Iran to kingdom come if they don't sign this deal. And so, again, I'm very worried that this is irrational movements and trigger happiness on the upside to, I think, you know, the idea that there's going to be coercion. The Iranians are showing no sign that this is done.
5: And I saw that one of the things that's still on their list is that they want some money to help rebuild for the damage that's been done. That is not going to fly. There is no way that the American people are going to be happy with the idea of there now being an open checkbook to try and restore some of even their critical services and infrastructure at the cost of the US taxpayer.
4: But reparations are a part of war, and they were in the Second World War, and, you know, we rebuilt Europe, didn't we? So
5: it's not going to happen this time, is it?
4: Well, I think they've got to do something, haven't they? I mean, they bombed the place to smithereens. Go ahead, Evan.
6: So, again, I would go back even further and say the president has made it clear himself that he will never spend any money on fixing them up because, in his view, it would be used to go into the wrong places, etc. Again, you know, the latest estimates are just eye-watering in terms of the damage that's been done. It's, you know, it's not just hundreds of millions of dollars. It's several hundred billions of dollars of damage across the whole region. So there's no way that you can see the president in his style and in his stance doing anything that would be around that idea. So this is why I'm just very cautious this morning about this concept that, you know, both Benjamin Netanyahu and the US President and Donald Trump are going to say something that's going to basically say this is all done and dusted, thanks for coming, and off we go. I suspect that the volatility is still there, and I suspect the uncertainty will remain.
4: Yeah, the words diplomacy and Trump don't get used in one sentence much, do they? And, you know, unless he can put a Trump Tower in Tehran, I don't see him spent, you're right, you know, offering any money to fix what they've knocked out.
5: So you already mentioned that the markets are up. Do you think that it's going to remain that way?
6: Well, it will do it today. Again, it's a question. Well, actually, the other caveat for us here in this part of the world is that the talk is due during our session. So if it becomes just like the last time he did that announcement of this sort of description where it was just a ramble, we may actually reverse it. So we're all based off what's happened in the US last night and all ready to go. But if that speech is a non-deliverer, then we could actually give up that 106 points we're supposed to be making today.
4: Thanks, Evan. Yeah, it's incredible the market sustainability through this whole, you know, 2 or 2.5 months that the US market's been able to keep its So relatively in the green, and the same for the Australian market.
5: Call me cynical, but all I know is that somebody's making a lot of money from this bouncing up and down.
4: Yeah, well, yeah, you're probably right.
5: You know, I think the thing is too, like Evan just said, it is highly unlikely that Washington would ever be the ones that write a check, but the idea of them stopping the blockade and perhaps even allowing Iran to access their frozen funds so that they can start to use it themselves rather than the US taxpayer footing the bill for the bombing is going to be the next thing. You know, is that the middle ground to let them have their assets back? But you can't then tell a country what they can do with that frozen fund, with the money that they're making and these deals that have happened, because there's still been stuff that we know this has been going on.
4: It's tantamount to sort of, you know, kicking the sandcastle over and walking away, dusting your hands off and go, righto, we're clear of that. This will go on for some time, I think. There's no way that the Iranians are going to shake hands on any deal that sees no money going their way, I don't think. This could go on for some time. But we'll see. We'll see what today brings, because every day there's a new headline. 14 to 7 now at 4BC.
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7: There's a crash on the Bruce Highway southbound in Burpengary East and delays are back to Caboolture. Also a crash on the Pacific Motorway inbound in Tarragindi that's got delays back to Upper Mount Gravatt. A breakdown for the Gateway Motorway northbound in Mackenzie, delays are back to Stretton. It's heavy on the Centenary Highway inbound from Richlands to the Jindalee Bridge. And roadworks on Kelvin Grove Road at Prospect Terrace. Lanes are blocked in both directions in Kelvin Grove. With traffic every 10 minutes, it's Olympia on 4BC.
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4: 11 to 7, 18 degrees in Carindale and heading for a top of 27. Some possible morning fog around today. That'll burn off to some light to moderate winds. The weekend looking a bit cooler. 23 tomorrow. Saturday, top of 25, and Sunday, a top of 25. I was out on a school night last night, Soph.
5: I can't believe that.
4: Went out for dinner. I went to the beautiful Madame Wu. We had an international guest with us for dinner, so we wanted to take him somewhere nice, and we took him to the banks of the beautiful Brisbane River, and he was looking up at the Story Bridge, and it was lovely. The banging of the construction work going on at Eagle Street Pier was rattling our plates. But anyway, that's, I digress. The point is that my nightly sleep routine, which I kind of think I have, but I don't, was interrupted.
5: Look, I think that now more than ever before, and we've talked about it a little bit, if you're up already this morning and you're an early riser anyway, you know, sleep hygiene, these these studies and this data that we've learned about how our brains work and our circadian rhythm, so that's sort of our sleep-wake cycle and how it interacts with our hormones. I don't know if it's just an age thing, that now I'm at an age where I care about it, or if we've just done more study and science behind it. But this, we all know, and it's been now proven time and time again, that there is nothing good comes from you spending time on your phone right before you go to bed.
4: Oh, I don't know. I've won the occasional bet in Antwerp.
5: In terms of what it does
4: sheep racing
5: for your sleep quality. And I am guilty of this. It's a habit I'm really trying to break. But I find that during the week, when we're getting ready to get up early to come in and do the show, the last thing I do is the one thing I don't want to be doing right before I go to sleep, and that is scrolling on my phone. I'm not alone. Half of us do it right before we go to sleep.
4: Yeah, so here are the stats. 40% of people, according to this survey, watch TV. They stream or play video games. Yeah,
5: right up until bed.
4: Yeah, lock me up and throw away the key. Guilty as charged.
5: 22%. We'll check work emails or messages before bed, just
4: sort
5: of that one last check of, which is, you know, you think about it, if you end up with a work email, you then have to make a choice. Do I respond to it? Do I think about how I'm going to respond to it in the morning? Is it putting me into a state of sort of anxiety of knowing what is going to be on my plate when I hit the ground running in the morning?
4: I fall into this last category really poorly, and that's why I do what I do. 38% of people, and just give us a call and tell us, 133882. Admit to overthinking or stressing in bed, which is the most common non-screen habit. My brain runs when I get into bed at night time, and I need the distraction of the TV or a screen to help me. I will sleep in front of a TV. I cannot sleep if I lay in bed.
5: So you're saying if you're one of these people who overthink and you stress when you get into bed to sleep as a non-screen habit?
4: Yes.
5: Is one thing not feeding the other, though? Like if you're still,
4: great question.
5: If you're looking at your phone and doom scrolling and doing all of that, and then you're like, go and brush your teeth, get yourself ready for bed, jump into bed, is your mind not still being impacted by what you've just exposed it to before you're going to sleep?
4: Look, it's really interesting. And some people think this is flippant chat. People go, oh, you know, I'll sleep when I'm tired. But what I'm learning, and I'm learning a lot of this from you, is that sleep is probably as important as exercise, is it not?
5: Oh, so the pillars, without doubt, nutrition. Exercise, you've got to move, sleep, and then managing your stress.
4: Okay.
5: There's no doubt about it. And all of those things are intertwined, which is why I say to you all the time, don't eat right before you go to sleep. You've got to be done digesting so that your body can go into rest where it does the reparation and it cleans itself out. That cleaning process, the vacuuming has to happen. And if you're trying to digest at the same time, you won't get quality sleep.
4: So waking up in the morning with a empty pizza box on my stomach is not good.
5: Not good.
4: 133882. Tell us about your sleep patterns. Do you have a routine like Sophie does?
5: And have you, this is the question I'd really like to ask, have you been someone who's been able to kick the habit of looking at your phone before you go to bed at night? If you've managed to do it and you've got some tricks, I'd love to hear them.
4: 133882, the 4BC open line. Thanks to Watch Smoke Alarms, all the sport with Sam Leckie in just a moment. It's 7 to 7, 4BC.
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7: There's a crash on the Bruce Highway southbound in Burpengary East and delays it back to Caboolture. That crash is now cleared from the Pacific Motorway inbound in Tarragindi, but delays still remain back to Upper Malcrabat. There's a breakdown on the Gateway Motorway northbound in Mackenzie and delays are heavy back to Stretton. Delays on the M1 northbound, Logan Home to Slacks Creek and Centenary Highway inbound from Richlands to Jindalee and slow on Gympie Road both ways in Chermside. With traffic every 10 minutes, it's Olympia on 4BC.
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4: Sam Leckie is here.
19: Good morning, guys. A bit of a serious one this morning, but one that we definitely need to talk about. And it's really frustrated and infuriated me this morning. For those that aren't aware, Angus Brayshaw, who used to play for the Melbourne Demons in the AFL, he's been fighting over the last year, basically, and since he retired in 2023 due to a number of concussions to get an insurance payout, two insurance payouts that he's owed, and he's been knocked back this morning, his concussion claim that he can claim through the AFL Players Association. It's to the tune of about $600,000. Well, he tried to claim it, and it's for their, what they call their permanent disability coverage, yep, which is a set up to protect players in the past. But yeah, what's happened...
4: Well, the issue will be precedent, Sam.
19: What's happened is the insurance company Zurich, who have signed a deal with the AFL Players Association to give this insurance claim out to players, has kind of quietly removed concussion from its what is eligible, and then as part of this doctors, seven doctors all said that yes, he reaches the threshold where he is eligible for this payout because of the symptoms and the flow on impacts from having multiple concussions throughout his year. He's had 8 brain bleeds, severe headaches, issues with balance, memory loss, concentration problems. But what the Zurich doctor did was knock that back, and so they've all gone and looked at his history over the last 3 years since he retired and used photos of him smiling and enjoying his wedding day, which he posted to his social media, and a speech that he did at the 2024 Brownlow Medal talking about the impacts of having to retire from concussion.
4: Where he sounded good.
19: Saying that he seemed to perform normally from a cognitive perspective.
4: Turn it up.
19: To knock back this insurance claim. And what's frustrated me about it is it flies in the face of everything that we now know about CTE and concussion. And the example that I will use is Paul Green, who won a premiership as a coach State of Origin, was constantly in the media and speaking publicly, and nobody would have suspected that what was happening inside his head or what was going to happen later down the line would have happened based on that. But then when his brain gets examined by the Australian Brain Bank, it comes back that he and posthumously diagnosed with severe CTE, which is the really frustrating thing and the precedents that this sets. The AFL now really need to look at where the insurance claims are being sent to. The Zurich deal needs to get ripped up because the precedent that this sets is really dangerous for all contact sports.
5: Absolutely. Are they going to appeal the decision?
19: I would assume that they will, but it's only just come out this morning.
4: It's 7 o'clock. The $50,000 4BC rumour file is next.
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3: It's 7 o'clock. Good morning. I'm Chloe Affleck. A teenage boy is fighting for life following a motorcycle crash in Logan. The bike carrying two people was travelling in Eagleby last night when it hit the rear of a parked vehicle. A 16-year-old boy was rushed to hospital with critical injuries. A 28-year-old man was also transported. Australian Federal Police are preparing to arrest some of the so-called ISIS brides when they arrive in the country tonight. Four women and nine children are expected to touch down in Sydney and Melbourne, travelling via Doha. The Home Affairs Minister maintains there's no legal basis to block their entry as they are Australian citizens. The ship at the centre of a deadly virus outbreak is now on the move as European leaders scramble to manage the situation. Nine's Europe correspondent Josh Bavis reports from London.
20: A total of eight people, including a Swiss citizen who returned home and is being treated in Zurich, are suspected to have contracted hantavirus that spread on board the MV Hondius cruise ship. Three people have died. It's confirmed to be the Andes strain of the virus, which spreads person to person. The ship and all remaining passengers and crew are now on the way from Cape Verde to the Canary Islands, where they'll disembark in Tenerife despite protest from local authorities. Hours ago, three passengers were airlifted to Amsterdam. Two were in a serious condition. Contact tracing is underway for airline passengers and workers who may have come in contact with infected passengers who previously disembarked. In London, Josh Bavis.
3: A new program is being launched to help children with autism delve into community sports. Queensland University researchers have developed the online resource, which provides specialist training for coaches to better support them. Dr. Claudia Madren says autistic children face many barriers accessing sport.
21: These aren't limited to sensory challenges, in particularly in team environments, which can be quite noisy and overstimulating. They also have varying motor competencies, which may mean that they engage differently within the sports that they're participating in. We know that supportive coaching can have a really big impact on a child's life.
3: The Victoria Park Stadium has received the tick of approval from the Commonwealth Environment Department. The sign-off indicates works are unlikely to have significant impact on nationally protected environmental matters. A major energy company believes the market is underestimating the demand for power from AI data centres. AGL Energy says more has to be spent on wind power to meet requirements. And the man who found the world's first ever 24-hour news channel has died at the age of 87. Ted Turner launched CNN in 1980. He had a long-running rivalry with fellow media mogul Rupert Murdoch. To finance, one Australian dollar is buying 72.4 US cents.
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3: Val Holmes has conceded he doesn't deserve to keep his position with the Maroons. The Queensland veteran has been below his best in a winless start to the season with the Dragons. He was asked about his chance of playing in the Origin opener.
22: I've been fortunate enough to play in the Origin arena a fair bit. And being under Billy, it's one thing he's always said, no matter how many times you've worn the jersey, you've got to earn it. And I haven't earned it this year.
3: A controversial TKO win for Aussie boxer Nikita Zhu overnight. His super welterweight bout with Oscar Diaz ending after landing two punches on the Spaniard while he was down. Zhu later apologising after the fight. And PSG are through to the Champions League decider after a 1-1 draw with Bayern Munich in their second semi-final. It's 7:04. That's the latest news and sport.
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7: That crash is now cleared from the Bruce Highway southbound in Burpengary East, and delays have now eased. There's a breakdown on the Pacific Motorway inbound, the left shoulder in Tarragindi. That's got delays back to 8 Mile Plains. Heavy on the M1 northbound, Logan Home to Slacks Creek and the Logan Motorway westbound in Druvale. Delays on the Ipswich Motorway inbound from Waco to Darra and Centenary Highway inbound from Richlands to Jindalee and the Western Freeway outbound Indooroopilly to Fig Tree Pocket. With traffic every 10 minutes, it's Olympia on 4BC.
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3: Cloudy skies over Brisbane this morning, reaching a top of 27 degrees in the city and on the bayside, 28 in Ipswich. Looking ahead, sunshine tomorrow, reaching a top of 23. Blue skies on Saturday, 25. And a possible shower on Sunday, 25. On Moreton Bay, variable winds below 10 knots, seas below 1 metre. Right now, it's 18 degrees at Green Slopes. I'm Chloe Affleck with more news at 7:30 on Brisbane's 4BC.
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4: 8 minutes after 7 on this Thursday morning, we were talking about sleep before the 7 o'clock news. How good is sleep? I mean, sleep's great.
5: It's really necessary. It's an important function.
4: How good does it feel when you wake up at like 2 minutes before the... And this is, we were talking about this when we started the show. This is really weird. I wake up 1 minute before the alarm goes off most mornings. How does my body know that?
5: Yeah, it does. As you get, you have a body clock.
4: It's weird, isn't it? Yeah, but how can it be so in tune with the actual time while you're sleeping? It's very weird. I have trouble getting to sleep, and Anne suggested that I read a physical book.
5: Yep.
4: Or listen to some music to help clear my mind. Thank you, Anne. That's very kind of you.
5: We often go to sleep listening to comedy, like stand-up comedy.
4: How do you go to sleep listening to comedy?
5: I just love the idea of laughing myself to sleep. You know, it's better than crying yourself to sleep.
4: Nothing worse than falling asleep before the punchline, though.
5: Another suggestion from 083, and we'd love your name. Hey, guys, ashwagandha tablets or gummies half an hour before bed works well. It's true. I've tried that too.
4: What's an ashwagandha?
5: It's a herb. It's like part of the Ayurvedic medicine.
4: Some of that hoochie goochie fiorucci stuff. Is that what it is?
5: It's called an adaptogen because it actually has a bunch of different things that it can help, and it'll adapt depending on what you need. Some people use it to help with stress, others with like cortisol. It can help you sleep.
4: Very good. I think it's fascinating. You know, this is the great thing about what we do here at 4BC. That this is like a community that, you know, feeds each other.
5: Yes.
4: Come up with some good, interesting ideas.
5: It's exactly what I say to people all the time. I know a little bit about a lot of things, which makes me very different.
4: Difficult.
5: No, dangerous, because I don't know a lot about any one thing in particular. But I love to ask questions.
4: Very well versed.
5: I love to ask questions, and I especially love that I know that the chances are somebody listening to us has an answer. So, you know, this is for everyone. Gosh, we love it when people contribute to the show. And keep our number handy, 133-882, thanks to Watch Smoke Alarms, because it's what you use for the rumour file and to be a winner today on the show.
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8: Thanks to Watch Smoke Alarms. Rumour has it.
4: Yeah, this is the easiest way to win $50,000. That's what we're giving away with thanks to Watch Smoke Alarms. The lines are open for your rumour. And, I mean, it doesn't have to be groundbreaking. Like, a good rumour would have been if you were working on fixing the Storybridge potholes this morning. You could have rung up and said, hey.
5: Hey, we're finally going to get the potholes fixed on the Storybridge.
4: If you're going south on the Storybridge today, you're in for a smooth ride. That would have been a good rumour.
5: That
4: so some, that's a good example.
5: Rumor. That's a great example.
4: That's how it works. So our first rumour today, in the running for 50 grand and also the weekly prize, which is the Watch Genius smoke alarm, professionally supplied and installed, comes from Star Treatment.
5: Star Treatment. Rumour has it that the Wesley Hospital was taken over last night for the filming of the Jake Gyllenhaal and Kevin Costner movie with fake US ambulances. Ambulances.
4: Say ambulance again.
5: Ambulance. With fake US ambulances and the like on the scene.
4: Found a word.
5: I
4: found a word.
5: Hey, can
4: that
5: I
4: she
5: just
4: doesn't
5: do something
4: like.
5: Really quickly?
4: Say it again.
5: Ambulance.
4: Say phenomenon.
5: Phenomenon.
4: Okay.
5: The one that I have problems with is ombudsman. It took me a long time to get that one right. Hey, can I just quickly, you didn't even know that I was going to do this.
4: Kevin Costner.
5: I can confirm that rumour straight away.
4: There you go.
5: Because yesterday I went on my walk, and everyone knows I live in the west and I'm on the river.
4: Yeah.
5: And I walked down the river and I did the cut through to go like to Wests, and I go up and over the hill and blah, blah, blah. And I saw the signs that said crew parking down the back near my Celtic Stone. Or Celtic? Celtic.
4: Celtic.
5: What are they called if...
4: Celtic.
5: Yeah, Celtic. Celtic Stones.
4: Near the ambulances.
5: I didn't see the ambulances, but I did see crew parking. And I nearly went over...
4: We've been speaking English on this show for many years.
5: I nearly went over to the guy in the high-vis vest to say...
4: What's going on?
5: What's the movie?
4: Sticky beak.
5: But then I actually thought, I bet it's the Kevin Costner movie, and now it's a rumour. So it's true.
4: How good and how good has Kevin Costner been? I'm seeing on social media pictures popping up everywhere of him
5: smile.
4: Standing with people who are asking him for photos.
5: He looks like Weekend at Bernie's, though. He must just go, oh, my God, would you people leave me alone?
4: It'd drive you insane, wouldn't it? But it's Kevin Costner.
5: He just stands there, no smile on his face, just going, would you people leave me alone?
4: Have you seen Kevin Costner around town? 133-882. Give us a call. That's really interesting. So hospital ramping at the Wesley last night so they could get the shot that they needed?
5: Never seen ambulance ramping at the Wesley.
4: Haven't you?
5: No.
4: Right. Well, there you go. Jake Gyllenhaal and Kevin Costner in town. Our second rumour today comes from Bombed Out.
8: My rumour has it is that the new bomb website is going to abolish the old bomb website, which is still readily available under reg.bomb, because they are in total envy at way too many people still viewing the old website over the new abomination of $950 million not really well spent.
4: Yeah, I'm one of those people. $90 million that was spent. $95 million that was spent.
5: Wasn't $1 billion.
4: But I've got to say, I am one of those people. I absolutely use the old bomb site like most people do. But, you know, how's that? So they go, oh, too many people are using the old site, so we'll pull the plug on it.
5: Look, the reality is, in all likelihood, and I have talked about this before, not that I'm defending the cost of it or the bomb's decision to do it, but that huge amount of money was not just on the website. They had to do all of the work on the back end, which is also the data collection and the aggregation. That's where a lot of the cost
4: was. The radars and Doppler radars and
5: if that is the new system, it would stand to reason just off the back of that rumour.
4: Great new system, but no one can understand
5: it. Well, the thing is that if the old system doesn't integrate that kind of data collection, then it will eventually not be.
4: Have you had a look at the new radar?
5: No, I rely on you for all of my weather.
4: It's just, honestly, it's a disappointment, I would say. And don't get Jason Matthews started on it. Goodness me. Have a listen to his show. Doesn't he give the bomb some curry?
5: If you'd never seen it before and you just go on to it for the first time, would you still think it's terrible?
4: It's terrible. But to add insult to injury, when you find out that they spent $95 million producing it,
5: again,
4: this is the sort of excessive waste that this federal government of ours
5: they would
4: is
5: have
4: providing us on a daily basis.
5: They would have only spent maybe
4: serving
5: 9 or
4: hot.
5: 10 on the actual bit that you're looking at.
4: Righto.
5: The rest of it you can't see.
4: Surprisingly so, if the old one works great. If it ain't broken, don't try and fix it.
5: Well, now the broken one's gone.
4: 133-882 is our number. 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
7: There's a breakdown on the Pacific Motorway inbound in the left shoulder in Tarragindi and delays it back to Upper Mount Gravatt. A breakdown also for the Gateway Motorway northbound in Mackenzie and delays slow back to Stretton. Roadworks in Kelvin Grove on Kelvin Grove Road. Lanes are blocked at Prospect Terrace. Heavy delays on the Centenary Highway inbound from Richlands to Jindalee and it's slow on Moggill Road inbound through Kenmore to Indooroopilly and the Western Freeway outbound in Fig Tree Pocket. With traffic every 10 minutes, it's Olympia on 4BC.
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4: 17 degrees now in Springwood, heading for a top of 27. Winter comes knocking on your door tomorrow. Friday, 23 degrees and sunny. Top of 25 Saturday and 25 and partly cloudy on Sunday as well. Our drivers using the Clem 7 and Airport Link this morning are skipping 11 sets of traffic lights when travelling from the Gabba to the Brisbane Airport. Quicker trips with Transurban, the operator of Links.
5: I yelled at a stranger yesterday.
4: Sophie.
5: Yeah.
4: Why?
5: Cigarette flicker.
4: Oh.
5: And do you know what?
4: Yeah.
5: He ignored me.
4: Did he? Like he didn't flick it at you.
5: He was a young kid.
4: Mm.
5: When I say young kid, in his 20s.
4: Yeah.
5: Like dressed all cool West End hippie type, like with one of those floppy kind of hats and like a brightly coloured shirt and a man bag, you know, crossbody man bag.
4: Yeah.
5: And he was standing on the edge of the river waiting to get on a city cat, took his last drag of the cigarette and flicked it into the garden. And I went, hey, oi. I said, and then I was like, you, and I'm like yelling after him and he completely ignored me, pretend he couldn't hear me because he had earpods in his ears. I was livid.
4: Yeah.
5: No, almost went. I'd almost got physical, Dean.
4: Bloody disgusting.
5: I could have gone up and given him a good shove from behind, but I managed my impulsivity and I thought I'm just going to talk about it on the radio for tomorrow instead and maybe that will help me vent it a little bit. It has got to be, especially when you're next to our river, which we, you know, we talk about it all the time. We give it a bit of curry, and it's brown, whatever. But if you drop your cigarettes or your crap or your bottle top or anything next to the a water source like that or next to the drains that then feed into that river.
4: Yeah, agreed.
5: It's got only one way to go.
4: Lock him up, throw him in jail.
5: I would love to make him eat it.
4: Yeah. Somebody else who's not quite as upset as you, but Anne, you were talking about the new bomb, the new Bureau of Meteorology website. She's saying it's useless. She's a regular, you know, the old bomb site like I am. And when I was asking about this $95 million that they spent on building this new website, and you've got some breakdowns for us on money, which is great because I've always wanted to know how this works.
5: Well, this is the thing. That's why whenever anyone goes, it costs that much money, it did, but you need to – But it's not just the front facing bit. So they spent $96.5 million.
4: Yeah, taxpayer dollars.
5: Mm.
4: Yeah.
5: The website, so the back end and the computer whole, the content management system, which is the software that lets you to be able to do all of that stuff, the CMS.
4: Yeah.
5: That cost $79.8 million.
4: Oh, bargain. $79.8 million for the back end.
5: Yeah. And then the security testing and the launch was $12.6 million.
4: Hang on, I'll just pull you up there for a minute. Security testing
5: and launch
4: and the launch of the site. Yeah. That'd be complete with streamers and balloons.
5: Not that kind of
4: how much like did they, how much did they spend on security testing and the launch?
5: $12.6 million.
4: $1 million.
5: Mm-hmm.
4: Any other money spent?
5: Yeah, and then the front-end design and development, like the bit you actually see and interact with, it was $4.1 million.
4: My goodness. Yeah. I mean... That is, if that's not abuse of taxpayer money, I don't know what is.
5: But you'll be happy to know that in March they also had awarded further contracts for continued website work.
4: Boys, Jared, let's see if we can get some figures on who, on what percentage, because it's streaming, right? Can we get some figures on what percentage of people are using the old site versus people using the new site? That would be an interesting stat to find out. Hello, Anne from Minden. We were talking about sleep. A bit earlier. How are you going? Thanks for hanging on.
11: Oh, that's okay. No, and by the way, I use the old bomb as well.
4: We all do.
11: Yeah. What I did, most people are members of a library. So you have your tablet and you download this app. Mine's called BorrowBox. Mm-hmm. And you can then borrow books from the library to your...
4: To your tablet.
11: Yeah. And you can either read them or you can listen to them. I listen to them. I switch it on when I go to bed. I put my timer in for 15 minutes or 20 minutes or whatever and snuggle down and you go to sleep.
5: There you go.
11: Listening to your book.
4: Have you ever been woken up by being hit in the head with your tablet?
11: No. You've got one of those phone things, you know, where you rest your tablet.
5: Yeah.
4: My phone has landed on my head and woken me up. Isn't that terrible?
11: Yeah. And my dogs don't care.
5: Good on you, Anne.
11: There's nobody else to listen to it but me and the dogs, and they're not bothered by it. So.
4: Good on you. So you download audio books at the library, sleep patterns.
11: Yep.
4: Yeah, there you go.
5: There you go.
4: All right. Thank you very much, Anne.
11: That's okay. You're welcome. Have a good day.
4: All the very
5: best.
4: Thanks,
5: Anne. I have to say that I don't know about today's rumour having any truth behind it in terms of the old bomb being turned off. There's no immediate... Pardon me.
4: You're right.
5: No.
4: Glass of water.
5: Thanks. The bombs assured the public it will not be turned off in a hurry despite this new launch happening that cost a lot, $12 million. The old site's going to continue to operate as a critical service, they say, for emergency services and industry users.
4: So Jared and Sam have just had a look at those figures that I was requesting when we were talking before. As of February this year, the old bomb website has, on average, 400,000 average daily users. They're saying that the new website has 2 million average daily users. So one in five still using the old site.
5: It could be split with age here, I'm not going to lie. I think that if you've never used the bomb's website... listen to me. I think if you've never used the bomb website and you're somebody who just wants to go and see what the weather's doing and you're not somebody who, like... looks at the radars or cares about the wind and the seas and all of those things, and you just want to like, oh, what's the weather doing? You'd just go and look at it and it'd give you the information you need. If you don't know what you're missing, you wouldn't go back and look for it if you were somebody in your 20s or 30s, is what I'm saying.
4: Well, I don't know. I find that the radars are far more accurate, particularly when there are storms coming from the west here into Brisbane.
5: Most people aren't looking at that, Dan. The average person is not looking at that.
4: Yeah.
5: The 2 million average daily users of the new website are not doing a deep dive into their weather the way that
4: you do. Just great use of taxpayer money, so.
5: I'm not saying that I disagree with you.
4: Yeah.
5: I'm just saying that I think that
4: you're justifying their position.
5: No, I'm not justifying it.
4: No. I get what you're saying. And look, maybe I am missing something. If there are 2 million average users,
5: I think it's just you and everybody who's got one of those things that you have, a weather station.
4: An axe to grind.
5: No, a weather station in their backyard. Yeah. Those people are upset about it.
4: Yeah.
5: Jason Matthews upset about it, but he gets upset about everything.
4: Yeah.
5: Well, I think most people who just are looking for the weather are just going to go to the current website and go, oh, that's the weather.
4: Yeah.
5: And then get on with their day.
4: Yeah. I don't agree. I hate the current website. It's terrible. 133-882. Give us a call if you want to make a comment on that or anything else this morning on this fabulous Thursday morning, 25 after 7 at 4BC.
2: Traffic. Got something you want to say? 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Give us a call on 133-882.
7: There's a breakdown on the Pacific Motorway heading inbound. It's in the left shoulder in Tarragindi and delays are heavy back to Mount Gravatt. Also a breakdown on the Gateway Motorway northbound in Mackenzie and delays are back to Callanbale. Heavy on the M1 northbound from Logan Home to Snacks Creek and the Logan Motorway westbound in Druvale. Slow heading into the city on the Captain Cook Bridge and Riverside Expressway and the Bruce Highway southbound from North Lakes to Mango Hill. With traffic every 10 minutes, it's Olympia on 4BC.
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4: Little funny one before we get to the news at 7:30. This is classic Sophie's story that we've come across. What store do you think you could spend a night in if you had to?
5: Like if I'm going to be locked overnight
4: locked up.
5: Okay, I'll think about it. I'll let you know after.
4: Think about that. There's a story from the weekend of a YouTuber and TikToker, Nathan, honestly, these people were pests. That's his name. He spent a night in Bunnings on the Gold Coast. Have a listen to this.
26: We're doing an overnight challenge at Bunnings. Let's go.
27: Also, like once I do find a hiding spot, let's say it's 1 in the morning, can I get
13: out and then go walking around.
14: All right, well, it's 10 p.m. Music's still on, light's still on, so I don't know if they even turn off.
26: Oh, I swear I just heard like a keychain.
16: About half an hour from what I heard, people. The only reason I can think they were in here is because they sent me on the security camera.
13: We are about 10 seconds away from either going to jail or successfully completing this challenge.
26: And there you have it, ladies and gentlemen. That is the overnight challenge at Bunnings successfully completed. That challenge was honestly way harder than I thought it was going to be.
4: Yeah, how good's TikTok?
5: I definitely wouldn't choose Bunnings as my place to do an overnighter. There are some places I wouldn't mind being locked for 24 hours.
4: He hid between some boxes on a shelf and slept on a dog bed. There you go. Great use of 24 hours. Where would you like to spend a night? 133-882. It's 7:30 at 4BC.
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18: It's 7:30. Good morning. I'm Chloe Affleck. 13 women and children linked to Islamic State fighters are due to land in Australia today. Federal police say some of the so-called ISIS brides will be arrested when they arrive in Sydney and Melbourne. The federal government maintains there's no legal basis to block their entry as they are Australian citizens. Independent Senator David Pocock has told Today it is a difficult situation.
19: I think the thing that we really have to distinguish here is

0: Motorbike carrying two people collided into the back of a parked car in Eagleby. A 28-year-old man also sustained serious injuries. Police have charged a man over an alleged stabbing incident in the Western Downs. A 23-year-old man was airlifted to hospital with serious injuries after he was threatened and stabbed twice in Dalby yesterday. The accused originally fled but was later arrested by police. The 46-year-old has been charged with grievous bodily harm. The US president has claimed progress is being made towards securing a complete agreement to end the conflict with Iran. There are reports a one-page memorandum of understanding has been prepared, which could lay the platform to end the war. It's understood the deal would involve Tehran committing to a moratorium on nuclear enrichment if the US agrees to lift its economic sanctions. Donald Trump says a day is a long time in war.
1: Now we're doing well. Now we have to get what we have to get. If we don't do that, we'll have to go a big step further. But with that being said, they want to make a deal. We've had very good talks over the last 24 hours, and it's very possible that we'll make a deal.
0: Experts say a lot more is needed to be done in protecting the Great Barrier Reef from complete ruin. The latest summer snapshot report shows the reef is still suffering from climate change despite avoiding a mass coral bleaching event. Water pollution is a local threat playing a major role in impacting the reef's health. Australian Marine Conservation Society spokesperson Dr. Max Hirschfeld says water health is in our hands.
2: So the best thing we can do to boost the health of the Great Barrier Reef and boost its immune system so it can better cope with the impacts of climate change is reduce the amount of pollution that runs into the reef.
0: And it sounds like science fiction, but Gold Coast Mayor insists the city is closer than ever to its own flying taxi service. Tom Tate has signed an agreement with Dubai-based Skyports Infrastructure, which aims to have a local fleet by 2032. It's part of a broader plan to address citywide congestion. To finance, $1 Australian is buying 72.4 US cents.
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0: Recapping Champions League football, PSG will face Arsenal in the decider after a 1-1 draw with Bayern Munich in their second semi-final leg. In NRL, Brisbane are preparing to tackle Manly without up to 14 regular players. The Broncos fell short 38-24 against the Roosters last week and face a growing casualty ward. Prop Ben Tolte says they're embracing the challenge.
4: It wasn't the result we were chasing last week against the Chooks. We just fell short, but in regards to the weeks before that, there's been plenty of belief and there's still a lot of that in the club too. So it's a next man up mentality and we're ready to take on this week.
0: It's 26-8.
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6: There's a breakdown on the Pacific Motorway inbound in the left shoulder in Tarragindi with delays reaching back to Mount Gravatt. There's also a breakdown on the Gateway Motorway northbound in Mackenzie and delays are heavy back to Stretton. First Water Main in Morningside on Lytton Road at the Junction Road roundabout, lanes are blocked, and roadworks on Kelvin Grove Road, lanes are blocked at Prospect Terrace in Kelvin Grove. And it's heavy on the Bruce Highway southbound from Deception Bay all the way down to the Gateway exit. With traffic every 10 minutes, it's Olympia on 4BC.
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3: Partly cloudy over Brisbane, reaching a top of 27 degrees in the city and on the Bayside, 28 in Ipswich. Looking ahead, sunshine tomorrow, reaching a top of 23. Blue skies on Saturday, 25, and a possible shower on Sunday. On Moreton Bay, variable winds below 10 knots, seas below 1 metre. Right now, it's 18 degrees at Geebung. I'm Chloe Affleck with more news at 8 on your newsleader, Brisbane's 4BC.
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4: 23 to 8. We all know that Sam's a neurosexual like myself, Sam Leckie. That we like following planes around. Guess what plane he's following this morning, Sophie?
5: He's two. I think he's got, is it one or two? I think it's two planes.
4: Guess which planes he's following this morning. Guess which planes, folks, Sam's following this morning in real time. He's following the ISIS bride's plane, which is currently, I think it's left the Arabian Sea. It's a Qatar flight and it's now to the west of India. But we'll follow that story for you very, very closely. Of course, the AFP will be waiting with bated breath once that plane lands. 23 to 8, we were talking, Sophie, before the news about if you could spend a night in any business, what would you do? There was this YouTuber, TikToker bloke, clown, Nathan Groves is his name, who hid in some boxes when they closed Bunnings up and then decided to make, it's like a night at the museum, I suppose, but it was a night at Bunnings. He hid between some boxes, slept on a dog bed overnight before leaving in the morning. He's been referred to police. But it posed the question, didn't it?
5: Well, why would you choose Bunnings of all the places to go and do an overnighter?
4: Another great question.
5: Mike was quick off the mark with this one. He just said KFC. He's eating KFC until he explodes.
4: Good on you, Mike.
5: Tom went straight for the Forex Brewery. No hesitation.
4: You do not pass go.
5: Spend a night at the Forex Brewery. And Donna and I have the same idea. Good morning to you, Donna and Daisy Hill.
6: Oh, good morning, Sophie and Dean. How are we this morning?
4: Good.
5: I'm with you, Donna. How are we spending our night?
6: We're spending it at a one-stop shop, David Jones.
5: Yeah.
4: Oh, there's no other store. Like David Jones.
6: You've got your food, siblings, you've got your bedding, you can go clothes shopping and try on whatever you want, whenever you want.
5: We can play with all the makeup.
6: You probably need two nights, actually.
4: So some retail therapy for you girls. This will be unique because
5: Donna,
4: you do so much shopping online now, Sophie. It'll be like going back in time.
5: Donna, I could see us doing this. We could go and get some of those really expensive, yummy, smelly candles, put them next to the bed, light those, comfy.
6: I know.
5: It'd be awesome.
6: Yes, we could. And
5: toilets are clean.
6: Sleeping. If you haven't been sleeping, what you do is you stand in front of a mirror.
5: Yeah.
6: It's funny. Stand in front of a mirror and you go, My subconsciousness, I'm talking to you.
5: Yeah.
6: I want you to let me not think about this, this and this until tomorrow morning because I need to get to sleep.
4: Oh. So you give yourself a good talking to.
6: Work.
5: Okay.
6: Yeah.
4: I'll try that, Donna. Thank you.
5: Donna, I might present an idea to our sales department that we get a group of 4BC listeners together and see if David Jones will let us do an overnighter. You're at the top of the list.
6: All right, yeah, I'm in. Let me know if I can help.
4: Thank you, Donna. Hey, we've gone around the crew too.
5: Yep.
4: Guess where Jared, where would Jared spend his night?
5: A golf simulator.
4: In a golf shop.
5: Yeah.
4: Yeah.
5: Or in a Lego land.
4: Yeah. I said, what's this say about me? I said Massimo, the ice cream shop at Noosa. Like, and it would just, there would be no coconut and no dark chocolate left in the morning. And the evidence would be all over my face.
5: Reuben is a very practical young man. He just said 40 winks. Why would you go anywhere else other than where there's just a bunch of beds to be stuck overnight? Harrison's going to McDonald's.
4: Is he?
5: Yeah. And Sam Leckie, where do you want to be for an overnighter?
4: Oh,
5: went to a golf
4: tour
5: as well.
4: Oh,
5: the two of you can be there together having a slumber party.
4: All off the back of this TikToker who locked himself in a Bunnings store on the Gold Coast and then and hid there all night. 1-3-8-82. If you were going to be locked up for 24 hours somewhere, where would it be? Give us a call.
5: On a more serious note, the other big story overnight has been that Australia has now made this announcement about spending $10 billion in almost doubling our minimum diesel and jet fuel reserves. Dean, this is a lot of money. You know, when you say $10 billion, you think that's going to get us a lot. It adds an extra 10 days of supply, which is about 1 billion litres.
4: Yeah, the stockpile had cost $3.2 billion, while another $7.5 billion will be spent to help refineries and importers boost their minimum required stocks by another. See, we're just going to continue on this path. Why not spend the $10 billion on building our own refineries, not necessarily building room for more imported fuel? Isn't that what got us into this problem?
5: Because this is a Fed splash right before we're going to be doing the budget next week. Yeah. I think that if we go into down the refining path, that's going to be a conversation between the state and federal governments. It does see our minimal petrol go from 37 days for importers and 34 days for refineries.
4: That's what we're on now. It'll go to 50.
5: Currently we have 46 days of petrol,
4: right,
5: they say. Mm. Look, I think it helps, but I don't think you're right. I don't think it's the long-term solution. The whole idea of us being more self-sufficient isn't just about being able to import more stuff and hold it for an emergency.
4: That's right.
5: It's about how do we create
4: our own infrastructure,
5: our ecosystem, so we don't rely on it coming from somewhere else.
4: Yeah. Yeah.
5: So
4: start pulling the oil out of the Taroom Trench, start refining it here, start putting it into some sort of storage capacity here and use our own fuel.
5: So this does mean that they are going to find of that $10 billion, $10 million, so a drop in that fuel bucket, is going to go towards a feasibility study into new or expanded fuel refining capabilities, which is exactly what we're talking about. And they say priority is going to be given to us here in Queensland.
4: Very quickly, just on the subject of fuel, Sophie, I was talking with some people in the outback. If you're thinking about a holiday to the outback, there is fuel everywhere in the bush. So there are no short supply services. I know that we talk about that dashboard, but from what I've heard, if you want to go, put the caravan on the back and go west or north, you can absolutely do it, and they will welcome you with open arms. 16-8.
5: We have some tickets to give away now for the Storybridge Adventure Climb. If you would like to toast at the top, maybe do it just in time to be giving it as a gift for Mother's Day. Climb the iconic bridge, enjoy a drink at the summit. Be caller number 6 this morning. We'll open up the phone lines during the break. 1-3-3-8-82. 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
0: There's a breakdown on the Gateway Motorway northbound in Mackenzie with delays back to Stretton and a burst water main in Morningside on Lytton Road eastbound down to one lane at the Junction Road roundabout. Roadworks also on Kelvin Grove Road inbound at Prospect Terrace in Kelvin Grove. That's got delays heavy back to Alderley. It's slow for the Pacific Motorway inbound from Mount Gravatt to Tarragindi, the Western Freeway outbound into Pilli to Fig Tree Pocket, and the Bruce Highway southbound from North Lakes down to Griffin. With traffic every 10 minutes, it's Olympia on 4BC.
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4: Well, if you're in Redcliffe, it's currently 18 degrees. We're heading for a top of about 26 degrees today. Some fog in the west. And winter arrives tomorrow officially here in Brisbane. 23 degrees it's going to drop to. That's our maximum temperature tomorrow. And a sunny weekend coming up. Maybe a shower late Sunday afternoon. 13 to 8 now at 4BC.
5: We've been having some beautiful sunsets. And I tell you, one place to enjoy one is atop the Story Bridge. And that's what Peter from Caloundra is going to be doing. Good morning to you, Peter.
12: Good morning. I'm so excited.
5: Mm. Congratulations. You've won a toast at the top for two with the Story Bridge Adventure Climb. You get a glass of Veuve Clicquot when you reach the summit. Peter, who are you taking?
12: Holy smokes. I'm Stephen, my husband. We'd love to do that.
5: And you've obviously not done it before.
12: Never done it before. And a little bit afraid of heights, but it's good to push yourself, right?
5: Absolutely. There's no point living inside that comfort zone, Peter. And honestly, I did it just recently. You're super safe. It's not difficult to climb. The team is really fantastic. You're going to absolutely love it. So enjoy that. Give us a call after you get it done and let us know how it went.
12: Thank you so much. That's really, really, really, really amazing.
4: Good on you, Peter. Enjoy that. It's 12 to 8. We were talking about this bloke, TikToker. Like, is that a job, by the way? He's a YouTuber and a TikToker who locked himself in a Bunnings store. He hid in some boxes and then slept on a dog bed and then videoed himself for the night that he was there. But it's sort of, it's been referred to police, by the way. We're not condoning that sort of behaviour, but we're sort of suggesting.
5: It's a nice idea, though.
4: If you were going to have to spend a night locked up somewhere, where would you do it? This story is good. Brett's on the line from Amity Point. Hello, Brett.
13: G'day, mate. How you going?
4: Good. What's this yarn?
13: Okay. I haven't seen him for years, but I used to know him. But this bloke, he reckons he spent nearly 2 weeks living in an IKEA store. He reckons he'd just wait around until the end of the day, crawl up the bed, wait till everybody cleared out, then he'd sleep in the bed, make it in the morning, hide till they woke up. He reckons he was eating a lot of meatballs. We asked him about the toilet, and we won't go into that. Yeah, he was down on his luck a bit. Anyway.
4: Oh, those IKEA meatballs, they're delicious. And the hot dogs.
13: Yeah, I don't know. I try and avoid the place personally, but yeah.
4: 2 weeks he lived there. How fantastic. He could have gone to his lounge room and then his bedroom and then he could have gone into the kids' room. It would have been terrific.
13: Yeah, I don't know. He just needed somewhere to sleep, I think. You know, he was down on his luck, let's just say. Might have been under the influence.
4: Yeah. Yeah. Good on you, Brett. Thanks, mate. There you go. A bloke that spent 2 weeks living in an IKEA store.
5: Yeah, I'd be happy to be locked
4: in. And
5: didn't
4: have, with not one Allen key. Fantastic.
5: Another one of our listeners said that he unintentionally spent the night at the Brecky Creek Hotel.
4: Oh, dear.
5: The text said, I had about 10 beers too many off the wood, woke up in the morning lying next to a toilet, and I was being hosed by the cleaner.
4: There you go. 133882.
5: I think these days now there's so much more security around it. It'd be a much harder thing to do than maybe it would have been once upon a time when we were a little bit more relaxed about things.
4: We were also talking earlier about trying to get to sleep. Some people struggle with that sort of stuff. And Helen's sent a text into us. So she says, no, no, no, no candles beside the bed or in the room. I would concur with that.
5: Oh, that's because I made mention of the candles. I was talking about when we were at David Jones. Not in my bedroom.
4: Not worried about it.
5: I don't have a candle anymore next to the bed, Helen, because my husband's like you. You know what I have now instead?
4: I don't like candles in the house at all.
5: I have. Well, that's because you had an issue.
4: We did.
5: I have one of those essential oil vaporizers like the ones we have in the office.
4: Yeah, but somebody told me they're not good for you.
5: If you've just got a couple of drops of essential oil, that's okay. I think some of the candles with cheap perfume can be not.
4: Sophie suggested that the fumes off a candle aren't good either. If they're perfumed, they're not healthy for you. I've heard that in news reports. I do love the shopping idea. Add a card or some other games. Thanks, Helen.
5: Helen wants to come and have a night with me in David Jones.
4: Oh, she wants to be in David Jones with you, but no candles. 133-882 is the number if you'd like to give us a call about anything. The 4BC open line. With thanks to Watch Smoke Alarms. Sam with all the sport next. It's 8 to 8.
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0: In Corinda, there's a breakdown on Oxley Road heading southbound just before Nelson Street. That's causing some minor delays. And roadworks in Kelvin Grove on Kelvin Grove Road inbound at Prospect Terrace. Lanes are blocked and delays are back to Alderley. It's slow on the M1 northbound, Logan Home to Snakes Creek, and the Captain Cook Bridge is heavy into the city. Delays also on the inner city bypass inbound from Hurston, and the Bruce Highway southbound is slow from Deception Bay to Griffin. With traffic every 10 minutes, it's Olympia on 4BC.
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4: We have some very funny listeners. Cameron said, 2 weeks in IKEA. Didn't old mate know that there are whole families that have been lost in IKEA stores for much longer than that? You can't find your way out of the joint.
5: Oh, that is funny.
4: That is very funny.
5: And Kerry says, no candles, no lighters, no matches. I nearly burnt the house down once, forgot about something on the stove and went out. Do you know what I just did yesterday, actually? Because I do like the light that comes from a candle. I bought some of the flameless ones and now you can get them with remote controls. So you don't even have to go and flick the bottom switch anymore. You just recharge them.
4: Yeah.
5: And you just...
4: It's not good for the soul though, is it? Like a pretend fire.
5: But it's yellow light, which is nice at night. That's the other thing. We're talking about what helps you sleep and doesn't help you sleep.
4: Yeah.
5: You've got to not be around bright white light. It has to be yellow light.
4: 133-882 is the number. The 4BC open line. Thanks to Watch Smoke Alarms. It's 5 to 8.
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4: Before that, can we get a Flight Aware ISIS yes. Brides update?
5: Have you done any work this morning?
4: When does the circus arrive in town?
16: I'm monitoring these very important flights. So the one to Sydney, 9.5 hours away.
4: Right.
16: It's just south of the tip of India, just about to pass into Sri Lankan airspace. And the flight to Melbourne is 9 hours and 6 minutes away. It's got a little bit of a lower flight path.
4: So and they're in business class. Who would have thought?
16: Are they?
4: No, they're not.
5: There was a ABC journalist on the flight with them. I saw a little bit of her cross where she said that one of them is can't wait to come home and have a latte on Collins Street.
4: Oh,
5: so
4: goodness,
5: I don't think she's terribly concerned about getting arrested.
4: Well, she's not the one that the AFP said yesterday is going to get locked up, because one of them is going to get locked up. We'll find out later today anyway.
16: I just want to give a big congratulations to you guys, because it's 2 weeks in a row now where you have featured on all of the sports news websites and in the back pages of the local paper for your interviews and your hard-hitting questions with Benny Hunt.
5: Right.
16: Talking about his injury return. So you guys are becoming some fantastic sports newsbreakers.
4: We're the source.
16: You are.
5: I thought that would be my future.
16: Yeah. And you've got a future there. So Benny Hunt is doing some wonders for us. I do want to pick up, though, on a very strange conspiracy theory that emerged in the comment sections of one of these articles yesterday.
5: That's a conspiracy. I was about to say, that's a whole other segment we could do about people who comment on stories that are in papers.
16: Oh, yeah, we could. But this one is that the NRL should investigate the continual miracle early recovery of Broncos players from the original diagnosis.
4: Ooh.
16: If they have the exceptional medical teams they profess, then surely they can estimate with better accuracy.
4: Ooh.
16: There are ramifications from a fairness, representative availability, gamesmanship and markets point of view, just to name a few.
5: So what they're suggesting is that the Broncos are saying the injury is worse and it's going to take longer. Then other people make their plans around that, and then they turn around and backflip.
16: I think the Broncos have access to medical knowledge that the rest of the competition isn't privy to.
4: I think it's like with racehorses, you bring them to Queensland, they get the sun on their back in winter, and they flourish. So that's what's happening. Our footy team's going better than their footy team.
5: And they're Broncos, so it stands
4: for reason. And they are Broncos, Sophie.
16: Or maybe...
4: put that in your newspaper.
16: Or maybe, as with every injury and every timeline that gets predicted, they go to the longer end, and then all of a sudden the recovery happens a little bit quicker than the longer end potentially would be. So I don't think there's a problem. I don't think the NRL will be investigating, but it's just one of those conspiracy theories which emerged.
4: Do we realise there's a whole microcosm of society called rugby league journalists that just write rubbish for the 7 or 8 days that there's no footy?
5: Do you know what I find really interesting about that is that you could be the same person. You're both obsessed with planes, the weather, and football.
16: Yeah. I wasn't around.
4: I love him.
16: I wasn't around the... I love you too.
4: Oh,
16: I wasn't around the Artemis launch, though.
5: That's right. The one thing he did not jump on board with is your conspiracy theory.
4: Well, none of you did.
5: No.
4: None of you did, and look at how big it was.
5: Yeah.
4: Can I just point that out?
16: Put that in your
4: newspaper. What about you? You were sniggering, going, has anybody heard about this Artemis thing that they've been banging on about? And you were going, no one's heard about it. It became the biggest story in the world, did it? Did it not?
16: Speaking
4: of stories. Me, you're bringing the food to the table, love. Anyway, can we get an update on those planes, please?
5: Just, I'm so thankful that, who was it, India that took a photo of the footprints on the moon? So now that it's taken the wind out of your sails.
4: Well, not necessarily.
16: The arrival time for the one to Melbourne's blown out, so there might be... it's going to be a minute later than what I said before.
4: I'm sorry.
16: There might be some landing issues at Melbourne Airport. Who knows?
4: I do apologise for our behaviour this morning on the show. We're way too much frivolity going on. 133-882 is the number of the 4BC open line. You can text us, 0499. 882 and the 4BC coffee pile. We'll get serious coming up next.
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3: It's 8 o'clock. Good morning. I'm Chloe Affleck. A group of women and children linked to the terrorist group Islamic State are expected to arrive in Australia later today. Federal politics reporter Nelson Scott.
17: 4 women and 9 children will land in Sydney and Melbourne tonight after leaving for Syria 7 years ago to support their husbands who were fighting for ISIS. Federal police are planning to charge some of the women upon arrival, but won't say how many. The children will undergo therapy in addition to community integration and de-radicalisation programs. The government says it doesn't support the group's return, but has no legal basis to block their entry, as they're all Australian citizens. ASIO believes the cohort does not pose an immediate security threat. Nelson Scott, Canberra.
3: Tehran is weighing up the United States' proposal to end the two-month war in the Middle East. It's understood a one-page memo has been prepared which could lay the path to end the war. A teenager has been critically injured after their motorcycle hit a parked car in Logan. Two males were travelling on the bike in Eagleby after nine last night when it hit the rear of another vehicle. A 16-year-old boy was transported to hospital in a life-threatening condition. A 28-year-old man was transported with serious injuries. Two Queensland teenagers will tomorrow learn their fate over their involvement in one of the country's largest drug stings. The 17-year-olds from Bundaberg were offered $300,000 each to assist a gang-related cocaine import worth almost $800 million. Both were charged with conspiracy to import commercial amounts of border-controlled drugs. New polling shows an increased number of Australians don't trust federal lawmakers to improve housing availability. About half of all people surveyed by Amplify believe the federal government is responsible for the increasing cost of building new homes. Spokesperson Georgina Harrison says people are looking for leadership from Canberra.
18: The federal government using the levers at its disposal, whether that is skills and trades, whether that is skilled migration being used appropriately in the workforce, construction workforce that is so desperately in need, whether that is the use of infrastructure to unlock projects.
3: And Breast Cancer Trials is holding a giving day today with a group of sponsors pledged to double every dollar donated. The funds will support life-saving research, including two clinical trials in Brisbane hospitals. Individual giving manager Katie Cooney says the events honour women lost to cancer every day and supports those currently facing a diagnosis.
19: So it's part of our special for our Mums Giving Day, ahead of Mother's Day this Sunday. It's in recognition of the nine women we lose to breast cancer every day in Australia, who are our mums, our grandmothers and daughters, and those mums facing a diagnosis at the moment.
3: To finance, one Australian dollar is buying 72.4 US cents.
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3: The Dolphins are looking forward to seeing Jeremy Marshall-King in action for the first time this season. The utility named to return from a knee injury in tonight's clash with the Bulldogs. Coach Christian Wolf says it's good to see him back.
20: He's a big player for us and we've really missed him over the early rounds. There's no doubt about that. And you know, missed his service, missed his craft, missed his leadership. So it's great having him back.
3: Wallaby fly half Carter Gordon will make his injury return for the Reds on Friday. He's set to come off the bench when Queensland hosts the Chiefs at Suncorp Stadium. Ty Gallup has been ruled out of Brisbane's Round 10 clash with Carlton. The Lions defender is working through concussion protocols. And Pat Cummins will reportedly earn up to $4 million per year after signing a new deal with Cricket Australia through 2029. It's 8:04. That's the latest news and sport.
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0: In Tarragindi, there's a crash on Marshall Road just under the Pacific Motorway that's causing delays in both directions. A breakdown on the Gateway Motorway northbound in Mackenzie has got delays heading back to 8 Mile Plains. It's slow on the M1 northbound from Logan Home to Slacks Creek, and the Logan Motorway westbound delays in Druvale, also in Ellen Grove. Slow as well for the Ipswich Motorway inbound from Jarrah to Oxley, and the Bruce Highway southbound Deception Bay to Griffin. With traffic every 10 minutes, it's Olympia on 4BC.
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3: Partly cloudy over Brisbane this morning, reaching a top of 27 degrees in the city and on the Bayside, 28 in Ipswich. Looking ahead, sunshine tomorrow reaching the top of 23, blue skies on Saturday, 25 and a possible shower on Sunday, 25. On Moreton Bay, variable winds below 10 knots, seas below 1 metre. Right now, it's 19 degrees at Strathpine. I'm Chloe Affleck. More news at 8:30 on Brisbane's 4BC.
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4: 7 after 8, big hour coming up. Mark Guy with his footy tips after 8:30. There's your community service notice. Make sure you get your tips in for this week's round of action. We were talking about the ISIS brides. I think everybody's going to be talking about the ISIS brides today. They're arriving later today. And Bridget said, good morning, guys. When we came from South Africa, we had to get a police clearance first before we were allowed in Australia. Today, we're hardworking citizens. We've got so much respect for this country. She says, for me, it's mind-blowing how these ISIS women can just come back. We live here in a time where right is wrong and wrong is right. Thank you, Bridget. I think many people are feeling the same way. 133-882 is the number if you'd like to give us a call. I'm looking forward to them being met by the AFP when they touch down later today. And I'm sure that Jason Matthews will have plenty to say on that after 9 o'clock this morning, and he'll join us fairly soon as well. It's 8 after 8, 4BC. Think about me every night,
23: time for the 4BC Breakfast Coffee Poll.
5: We're finally going to put the question out to you, our 4BC listeners, to once and for all see if I can get my learned colleague here, who I spend 3.5 hours with in a small room every day, across the line.
4: One of your mates.
5: Simple question.
4: Mm.
5: Has man walked on the moon?
4: Okay.
5: Yes or no?
4: Over many late-night desserts, you and I have spoken with the...
5: Where I did make you a literal tinfoil hat.
4: With the gang in tow. You did make me a tinfoil hat one night at my place. Mm, whacked
5: I've
4: it
5: got
4: on
5: photos
4: my head
5: of it.
4: And I had said to her early in the piece for this show that perhaps we should talk about whether or not the moon landing's been faked. And she said, don't go there, Dean. But by popular demand, Sophie...
5: Here we are.
4: Well, you know what really upset me? When the Artemis... aircraft flew around
5: the
4: back of the moon, the dark side of the moon. Why didn't they just at least go past Neil Armstrong's boots and take a photo? Or take a photo of the golf clubs that were left there? Or the buggy that was bigger than the spaceship that they went up on? Or the flag that seems to flutter when there's no atmosphere?
5: Look, call me...
4: I just don't think we ever went there.
5: I think that between 1969 and 1972, not only Neil Armstrong, but 12 American astronauts walked on the moon across six different missions. The first was Neil Armstrong, July 20, 1969.
4: Mm.
5: And you're right, it is one of those topics that gets people fired up. The evidence, I will say, is not essentially bulletproof. However, just last week...
4: poke holes in it everywhere.
5: Well, just last week they had the Indian...
4: yeah.
5: The Indians went past it and they looked it down and they saw that there was physical evidence.
4: There's the golf buggy.
5: We don't have to take NASA's word for it anymore, because now there's these modern satellites from lots of different countries.
4: Mm.
5: Japan's done it as well. They've taken high-resolution photos of the landing sites. You can literally see the descent stages of the lunar modules, the lunar rovers. that are parked where they were left?
4: Litter bugs that we were. Look, you know.
5: the tracks haven't been blown away because there's no wind.
4: Okay. Look, it's just an interesting question to pose. There was motive for the United States. There was a space race on back in the 60s, for those of you that can remember. There was a space race on. And if perhaps they just went into orbit for 2 or 3 days and then splashed down and didn't actually make it to the moon?
5: No, and then there was the Scarlett Johansson. Well, then there was the Scarlett Johansson movie with Shannon.
4: Yeah.
5: But that was fictional. It was like an account. And they
4: so was the moon landing.
5: But they did have a setup because they weren't sure if the cameras were going to work, I think. I mean, I actually now know more about this than I ever intended to because of you. Like, I had to then go, oh, well, maybe I need to prove to myself that it actually happened.
4: Yeah.
5: And from what I've seen, read and heard, I've decided that I would firmly, if I was asked this question in a coffee poll like we're posing this morning, has man walked on the moon? I am a firm yes.
4: Mm. It's interesting how more and more people are starting to doubt what they're hearing from government. You know, I think that's really fascinating. And look, I'm no flat earther. I don't believe in any other conspiracy theories, but I do believe there's a possibility that during the space race, the Americans wanted to perhaps, you know, claim the prize, which was landing on the moon. What do you think, Barry? Do you think that have we been to the moon?
8: Yes, we have incontrovertible evidence we've been to the moon. We now have photos of the rubbish they left behind.
5: Sorry, Barry, say that last thing again. We have what did you just say? Because of
4: irrefutable evidence.
5: Because of the rubbish.
8: Yeah, we got photos of the rubbish. Of course, we definitely must have been there.
4: Mm.
8: We can't even clean our mess up in outer space.
5: Yeah, that's true.
4: Yeah, you're right, Barry. Thanks for your call. Kim from Jindalee, do you think that we've been to the moon?
9: I agree with Eugene. Never, absolutely never landed on the moon.
4: And why do you think that?
9: Because I don't believe it happened as far back as 1969. I don't believe they've ever done it since. And when you see movies made today, they can make anything look real. I don't believe it ever happened.
4: What, you don't think we could get to the moon with 2 jam tins and a bit of string?
9: Definitely.
4: Sophie's just rolling her eyes at me.
9: And the thing is, in regards to the moon, what happens if you land on the moon? I mean, what are the consequences for it? Could damage the surface. I don't believe we've ever landed on the moon. I don't think we should ever try.
4: Thank you, Kim. Kim from Jindalee there.
5: Not only are we going to try, but when we go back, we're going to be setting up a power station so we can then hoppity-skip-jump up to Mars.
4: Do you believe everything that you hear from the US government these days?
5: You know, absolutely not.
4: Particularly at this point.
5: Absolutely not.
4: It's just fascinating. If we have been gypped, it's the greatest gyp of all time.
5: I think that I've now done this job long enough that I'm cynical about anything that you hear that comes out of government.
4: Yeah. Kerry said, Dean, can you prove that man hasn't walked on the moon? You're right, Kerry, I can't. I just think it's an interesting conversation. As man walked on the moon, the 4BC coffee pile, at the moment, 40% of people saying that we have, 60% saying that we haven't been there. Interesting, isn't it? 8:13, 133-882 is the 4BC open line.
5: Now more
4: and you can text us 0499 your answer. 0499-880-882, 8:14.
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10: In Tarragindi, there's a crash on Marshall Road just under the Pacific Motorway that's causing delays in both directions, and a breakdown on the Gateway Motorway northbound in Mackenzie has now cleared, but still seeing slow traffic back to around about Callanvale. It's slow for the M1 northbound, Logan home to Slacks Creek, and the Ipswich Motorway inbound from Waco to Oxley. Heavy on the Western Freeway outbound, Indooroopilly to Fig Tree Pocket, and Centenary Highway inbound from Richlands to the Jindalee Bridge. With traffic every 10 minutes, it's Olympia on 4BC.
5: There is something special about a piece of jewellery that tells a story, especially when it's been part of the family for years.
4: Yeah, that's what John Jergs and his team at Argyle Jewellers have been doing for 40 years. 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
4: Yeah, maybe you've got an old family treasure that's sitting in a drawer that needs some new life, or you want something unique from a few different pieces. 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
5: Argyle Jewellers, they're celebrating 40 years of making it your way at Carindale and Mount Cravat.
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4: 20 degrees in the switch as we climb towards 26 today. Winter arrives tomorrow officially, 23 tomorrow. I would assume southwesterly winds with that and a dry day coming up. And a lovely May weekend coming up for Mother's Day. Do not forget Mother's Day. 133-882 is the 4BC open line. Thanks to Watch Smoke Alarms. What a show it's been today. It's been mad. What's coming through now?
5: So
4: we got some great listeners.
5: The coffee bowl question is, we're finally putting this conspiracy theory out there for there to be open debate about, has man walked on the moon? And at the moment, believe it or not, it's 50-50. 50% of the listeners who've responded.
4: Why
5: have
4: do
5: said
4: you
5: yes.
4: find that so interesting?
5: No, what I find funny is Mike's text who said, no. Who shot the video of the lunar landing taking off? Where's he? And then he said, I love the sparkler effects in that video too. Nobody lies like the USA. Ask Lee Harvey Oswald. And that's going to be the next. Is that going to be coffee poll question tomorrow about JFK?
4: Is it the ultimate conspiracy theory though, this, you know, whether or not we went to the moon? The interesting thing I find is that I'm old enough that I remember sitting in grade 3, I think, at school and watching it all happen. And I believed until I think my late 30s or early 40s that we actually went there. I think until there were issues with what were they called? The 1980s, that system of
5: the space shuttles.
4: The shuttles. Until there were issues with shuttles, I thought maybe there's more to it.
5: I love this one from BJ. Orbit. BJ says, "Oh, wake up, Sophie. Nobody's walked on the moon. Radiation prevents us from leaving Earth's orbit." Oh,
4: John's on the line. Hello, John.
27: Hi, Dean. I think we did go to the moon. We did land on the moon because they wouldn't have went back so many times if they hadn't got there. I mean that.
5: No, I'm with you. I'm with you, John.
4: All right.
5: Of course we did.
4: Fair enough. Well, we haven't been back since.
5: It's because it's expensive and the Cold War's over. There's the reason for going and just landing on the moon now is only to build a space station so we can destroy another planet further afield.
4: Let's add another voice to the conversation.
23: Time to find out what's happening on 4BC Mornings.
4: I will be fascinated to hear the answer to this.
5: Have you got a tinfoil hat in your pocket?
28: Don't bring this.
4: Why not?
28: Well,
5: he just hung his head.
28: One of my comments a couple of weeks ago was Artemis Schmartemis. So what's that tell you? I mean,
5: you don't think Artemis went up either?
28: No.
4: I reckon Artemis went.
28: No, I don't.
4: Why
28: can't they get a decent photo? Seriously. Why is every piece of footage grainy?
4: We're going to be known as the Loony Bin Radio Station if we keep this up.
5: Gracious.
28: But why is your opinion right and mine wrong? Why am I wearing the tinfoil hat when you... I mean, parts of the studio fell over when they were doing the moon landing. My bits fell.
4: You know,
28: where'd that come from?
4: I guess the bigger question here too, Jason... The bigger question around all of this is whether or not we can absolutely believe what our governments tell us, I think.
28: Are we only asking that question now?
4: Well, no, but I mean, I think we're brought up, you know, to believe in what's good and what's right. And we have this sort of mantra about that the government's going to do the right thing by us and protect us, keep us safe, you know, tell us the truth.
28: Yeah.
4: Truth's a real issue. And if this, you know, if this is a fallacy.
28: Yeah.
4: Wow.
28: I think that disappeared with Kennedy.
4: Yeah.
28: And I think it also disappeared in our country with Howard.
4: Just look at it now with this war. Look at it now with this war. You cannot get a straight answer about anything.
5: You can't. I know that you're doing it every day too. I find myself trying to just, I keep going back to like Associated Press and Reuters to see whether or not there is one news source where you can read something and feel like what you're reading is actually got an iota of the truth attached to it.
28: Well, everything's got to lean to it. Mm. And I know I get called a right-wing nut job. That's fine. I'll wear that badge. But my job is to give an opinion. And sometimes
4: interestingly,
28: when you read the news now, they're actually a straightforward journalist is giving an opinion. Now, your job is to report the facts.
5: But it's really hard to find the facts is what I'm saying.
28: So tell me which media organisation anywhere is centre and impartial. Don't say the ABC because that's the Labor Party's marketing. And some would say we're right wing, right? So, and I actually probably.
4: I think you're pretty centrist. I think you, I know you off the air centre? And you're a centrist. I mean, you know, you can pose questions.
5: He leans further right than I do.
4: But you can pose questions in a certain way.
5: I get into trouble anytime that I try to be in the centre that I get accused of being.
4: We don't try to be anything. Okay. Just be you.
28: But isn't it our job to offer commentary around news stories?
4: Correct.
28: Our journalists aren't giving their opinion.
4: No.
28: They're just reporting the facts.
5: I think the thing that I find most fascinating, though, is that generally speaking, people only want to continue to hear what they believe. They find it an affront.
28: Sure.
5: If, you know, you and I are sitting here, you two say we didn't go to the moon. I say we did. We can still share space and talk about it. I can give my opinion. You can give yours. What concerns me is that the way we're being pushed media and news at the moment and our ability to have the algorithms or our choice only repeat to us the things we want to hear gives no room to listen to anybody else's opinion about anything. And you've always been really good, Jason, about saying on air all the time, and I'd like to think we do too. If you disagree, you're welcome to be a part of the conversation.
28: Yep.
5: What I'm finding difficult, I think, sometimes from my perspective, is the accusations of what and who you are because you dare to say something that differs to what people's perception of what our company line should be. And we're simply not told what to say.
28: No, it's interesting to see how people play that out now that we're not owned by the Nine network as well, because right. I've been told 100 times, you're only saying what Nine's telling you to say. Rubbish. The other thing too, and then what I love though as well, and you're right, you can have your opinion on anything. I'll share it, whether you're abusing me or you're agreeing with me, I'll share that feedback. I've even got listeners who are left-leaning accusing me of, you know, waving the orange flag. But you know what? They're still listening. And they're still generating their opinion off the content we're putting. And I welcome that. Mm. I welcome people to correct me. I don't have all the answers. You don't.
4: Yeah.
28: But I don't know. I'm right about the moon.
4: Look at where this conversation went. Just from asking a simple question about whether or not we went to the moon, we've shared some very interesting moments.
28: It's interesting though, right?
4: Yeah, it is. It is, and it's a good insight into what we're trying to do.
5: Would
4: here
5: you like
4: at 4BC?
5: Us to come back at 9 o'clock and
4: we're
5: talking about?
4: We're trying.
28: I'm mentioning you on the
4: what
28: show.
4: We're trying to
28: no
4: do.
28: That, mate.
4: We're trying to create engagement with you guys around Brisbane. Anyway,
28: moon stuff and. Honestly,
5: I've got maybe one person here.
4: What's coming up on the show, Joe?
28: You're just wanting it to be different to us.
5: Maybe.
4: I'll just go to an ad break. What's coming up on the show?
28: Of course, my last installment of Pauline Hanson and our roundtable that comes up today. Some serious topics discussed, including puberty blockers and her support of Tim Nicholls on banning that here in Queensland. We'll get into that with her. Dane Zorko will join me. I'm going to ask him about the whiteboard. Find out what's on the street. But there's a big story coming out of the AFL in Melbourne about Angus Brayshaw and having his insurance claim just knocked back. And I believe the grounds are ridiculous.
5: Yeah, Sam just walked us through that before the news. And I'm glad you're going to pick up on that story because it is going to be the ongoing conversation for every code of contact football.
28: Absolutely. And I wanted to ask Zorks, as a player, do you feel protected? Mm. So we'll get to that. Plus, I'm going to touch on this affair. That apparently has happened, or this relationship between two of our state politicians after 9 o'clock as well.
4: So. Okay, and an update on ISIS brides, of course, right through the day here at 4BC.
28: What time are they arriving?
4: This afternoon. Just can't ask Sam Leckie, he's got the flight
28: away stuff. Will Tony Burke be there with a bunch of flowers? Will we have a welcome to country when they arrive?
4: Maybe.
28: Just ask.
4: It's 25
5: after
4: 8.
5: Hit my eye roll.
4: 4BC.
1: Last Thursday morning peak, drivers travelling on Clem 7 and Airport Link saved an average of 18 minutes from the Gabba to the airport. Quicker trips with Transurban, operator of Linked.
12: In Tarragindi, there's a crash on Marshall Road at Bapom Road that's causing delays in both directions. There's a breakdown that's cleared from the Gateway Motorway northbound in Mackenzie. Delays are still slow back to around about Stretton. A breakdown also on the M1 northbound just before the Gateway Motorway in Underwood. Delays back to Springwood, and it's heavy as well northbound from Tanimera to Slacks Creek. And delays on the Pacific Motorway inbound through Woolloongabba onto the Cap'n Cook Bridge. With traffic every 10 minutes, it's Olympia on 882 4BC.
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4: 27 after 8 at 4BC on this Thursday morning. We're talking about the moon landing. Was it faked? 5 to 10% of Americans believe, recently polled. Mm. Only 5 to 10% believe that it wasn't faked. They believe that they actually went to the moon. 13 to 24% of Aussies have expressed a belief that the moon landing was faked. Younger generations more likely to hold the view. Survey of Aussies believe that the landing was a hoax. 13% of Aussies who were polled.
5: Well, 37% of 4BC listeners do. At the moment, it's still in favour of the yeses at 63%. But many people suggesting that maybe it never happened. If you'd like to be a part of the coffee poll this morning, you still have time. 133-882. Thanks to Watch Smoke Alarms. It also goes up onto our social media sites. I noticed yesterday, for example, about EVs, it ended up being about an 80-20 split of people saying yes or no to EVs. About 20% saying that they would, 80% saying they wouldn't. It looks like it's going to end up landing around the same with this question as well today.
4: Do you notice a change on in the coffee poll when it goes to Facebook? Do you notice that the audience is slightly different to the one that we speak to on the radio?
5: I think so.
4: Yeah, I think it's interesting, isn't it? Sometimes the results get turned around. Anyway, 4BC coffee poll at the moment is man walked on the moon, 63% of people saying yes now.
5: And he says, Dean, 40,000 people around the world were involved in the lunar program. If it was a lie, how do you convince all of them that it's the truth?
4: Well, you tell them that they're at the moon, but they're actually going around the Earth in orbit, and you just plug in another TV. I don't know. I was six. I don't know.
5: I wasn't born.
4: It's 8:30 at 4BC.
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0: It's 8:30. Good morning. I'm Chloe Affleck. A man is facing multiple assault and torture charges after a violent spree in the Western Downs. Police allege the 26-year-old assaulted a woman and a 12-year-old boy while wielding a knife in Tara. The man and woman are known to each other. He will appear in court this morning. And if you or someone you know is experiencing domestic violence, contact 1-800-RESPECT. A man has been airlifted to hospital after being violently attacked by a stranger, also in the Western Downs. Lachlan Gray reports.
2: A 23-year-old man was out for a walk in Dalby yesterday afternoon when it's alleged he was approached by a stranger who began making threats before stabbing him twice in the arm and fleeing the scene. The victim sustained serious injuries and was airlifted to the Royal Brisbane and Women's Hospital for treatment. Officers located the accused 46-year-old man a few hours later. He's been charged with one count of

0: spending record has pushed up interest rates. SMH has confirmed Treasurer Jim Chalmers will forecast an improvement to the bottom line over the next 4 years. More than 140 cruise passengers could face up to 8 weeks in quarantine as health officials assess a hantavirus outbreak. Three people have died in the incident, while others have been evacuated for treatment. The ship is now on its way to the Canary Islands. The virus is normally linked to rodents, but World Health Organization Dr. Anne Lindstrand says without signs of rats, it leaves questions about how it's spreading.
1: This boat has been certified to be free of rodents. And I know that the crew has been scrutinizing every area of the boat to make sure, even having several traps on the boat.
0: And women are being warned that ignoring common symptoms of menopause can heighten the risk of severe depression. A survey of more than 1,400 women shows isolation, exhaustion, brain fog and collapsing confidence are linked to poor mental health outcomes. Dr. Nicole Avard says it's important not to dismiss symptoms as just a low mood.
2: Women often put it down to just being, tired and stressed and busy with family and caring responsibilities, but we've got to be putting perimenopause and menopause on the table as a conversation for symptoms like this and not just putting it down to being tired and stressed.
0: To finance, one Australian dollar is buying 72.4 US cents.
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0: Broncos hopeful Phil Coates is in line to debut off the bench in Saturday's Round 10 NRL clash. The 19-year-old winger added a Brisbane's depth continues to be tested by injuries. 5'8 Ezra Mam says Coates will be ready if called upon against Manly.
4: When he's on the field, he expresses himself, and we've seen that in some of the games he's played at Q Cup level. So if he gets the chance, then we know he's ready, and we'll welcome him to our team like we have with all the other boys.
0: Rabbitohs star Alex Johnson says he felt a duty to sign with the PNG Chiefs. The NRL's all-time leading try scorer has Papua New Guinean heritage and will join the Chiefs on a one-year deal in 2028. At recapping Champions League football, PSG will face Arsenal in the decider. It's 26-9. That's the latest news and sport.
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6: In Terragindi, there's a crash on Marshall Road at Bapom Road intersection that's causing delays in both directions, both east and westbound. And a breakdown for the Gateway Motorway northbound in Mackenzie has got delays reaching back to the M1 off-ramp. There's a burst water main being repaired in Morningside on Lytton Road eastbound down to one lane of the Junction Road roundabout that's causing heavy delays on the approach. It's slow for the M1 northbound in Slacks Creek and the Bruce Highway southbound in Mango Hill. With traffic every 10 minutes, it's Olympia on 4BC.
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1: Cloudy skies over Brisbane, reaching the top of 27 degrees in the city and on the Bayside, 28 in Ipswich. Looking ahead, sunshine tomorrow, reaching the top of 23, blue skies on Saturday, 25, and a possible shower on Sunday, 25. On Moreton Bay, variable winds below 10 knots, seas below 1 metre. Right now, it's 20 degrees at Kedron. I'm Chloe Affleck with more news at 9 on Brisbane's 4BC.
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2: Dare I say, one of our favourite times of the week has arrived. It's Thursday morning. MG is standing by. Sophie, we promised we were going to do something for him a couple of weeks ago, and I know he can hear us now, so without further ado, here it is.
0: And now, footy tipping with Mark Geyer. From the continuous call team.
3: Did he choose the music?
2: Yeah. Are you there, MG?
4: My day. You have made my morning.
3: Really?
4: You have made my morning.
2: Patrick Hernandez.
4: Yeah, that's my song. That's my ringtone.
2: Is it?
4: Yeah, it is.
2: You dance out of the shower with a white sort of terry toweling towel around you to that?
4: Yeah.
2: In the morning?
4: With my cane. Yeah, my cane as well. And
2: Born to be Alive.
4: Little tidbit about that film clip, which was filmed in 1979.
2: Yep.
4: When I was in year six at school, that was my, in the background of one of the dancers is Madonna in her very first ever jobs in New York.
2: Is that like, right?
3: Yeah, I think somewhere in the deep recesses of my mind, I had heard that piece of trivia before.
2: MJ, you just bring so much to the table.
3: All right. How about this as a question for you then? Given that we are being inundated with feedback this morning, since we decided to go down the path of has man walked on the moon is our coffee poll question this morning.
2: Be careful how you answer this. You'll be branded forever, you know.
4: I know. Look, I used to be a big, you know, obviously when I was a young guy, I used to think, yeah, of course I did, because, but then the REM song, If You Believe, they put a man on the moon,
2: yep,
4: come along, and I started to question a few things. And look, this was 1969, they first went on the moon,
2: yep.
4: Armstrong and co.
2: Yeah.
4: With all the technology we've got and all the further, you know, the science that we've learned, how come an astronaut hasn't walked on the moon since then?
2: Correct.
4: My biggest question.
2: So are you saying that you don't believe that we've walked on the moon? Or am I adding you to the obviously coffee pot?
4: Saying we didn't.
2: We didn't go.
4: Did not.
2: A round of applause, please, for MG. Okay. Speaking the truth.
3: Just three quick reasons why we haven't bothered to go.
2: Oh, no, don't. He's given his answer. You're not going to change his mind. You said that people shouldn't come on and try and change people's minds. You just said that 10 minutes ago.
4: Soph can have her little say, then I'll have my reason why I think, and there's been a few things, Soph, that we've seen that kind of back up mine and Dino's theory, i.e. the flag flapping.
2: Yep.
4: There's no atmosphere on the moon.
2: Yes, correct.
4: I think there was different lights projecting everywhere, which was consistent with studio lights.
2: What about how big the moon bug is?
3: Beyond the images that were shared, what about things like the 382 kilograms of moon rocks that they've brought back and analysed to know what's on the surface of the moon.
2: Three
3: of the Apollo missions left mirrors up there that we can bounce lasers off.
2: Says who? I haven't been.
4: I'll go to movie world and see mirrors.
2: I haven't been bouncing any lasers off mirrors on the moon. Hey, what about, I'll just say this, MG, and you'll agree. Right, the first spaceship, two jam tins and a bit of string. I reckon that there's more tech in a phone now than there was back in 1969 in the spaceship. How did they get there?
4: So also these guys who just come back from the moon, they circled circumnavigated the moon in a month or something. Why didn't they walk on it?
3: Because that wasn't the mission. That wasn't the purpose of the mission.
4: But
3: landing and taking off again is risky and really expensive.
2: He gave his answer. Let's move on. Thanks, MG. Yeah,
4: no, that's all right. We didn't walk on the moon. No.
3: Oh, dear. All right.
2: I love how in a tricky situation he just breaks into song.
3: Okay, now that we've spent so much time talking about the moon, do we have time to do power rankings?
2: Yeah, but we'll do them after tips. Let's do tips first and then we'll get out on the high.
4: Go for it.
3: All right. Thursday, Dolphins and Bulldogs.
4: Dolphins tonight will be too slick to the Bulldogs.
2: Oh.
4: Bit of spotter bother.
2: Oh, that's an interesting call, but we'll take it. Friday, we've got the Roosters and the Titans and the Cowboys and the Eels.
4: Roosters and Cowboys. Come on.
2: Ooh, okay. So the you've taken all the home teams so far. Saturday, Soph, what do we got?
3: Saturday, we have Dragons and Knights.
4: I think the Knights will be too good. Ponga back is looking fantastic. Mm. Brown, him and Sharp combination. I think the Dragons will come out breathing fire, excuse the pun, but I don't think they'll have enough for the Knights.
3: That'll be a run of losses then for the Dragons.
4: Yeah, okay. I think so.
3: Rabbits and Sharks?
4: Tough one to pick.
2: Be a good game.
4: Rabbits on the back of Latrell Mitchell, who's in beast mode at the moment.
2: Isn't he? Oh, he's just playing so well. He's playing out of his skin. Seagulls, Broncos, Saturday.
4: Another tough one. Look, the Broncos were gallant last week. I was at this game at Allianz. They come back from 30-0 down. But another string of injuries has hit them. Mariner, the captain's out, Reynolds. So I think that I'm going to the home team. I think Manly would be too tough.
3: At Four Pines especially. So Storm, yet another week where, if they're on another loss, what will make it 7?
4: This will be 8.
3: Eight.
4: But look, I've got a little bit of conflict of interest here because my young bloke is on the bench for the Tigers.
2: That's right.
4: This round, he might get his first run with the Tigers, hopefully, cross fingers. So I can't go against my young bloke. Even though I think Melbourne with Jerome Hughes back and Mother's Day, the emotion of Mother's Day, obviously the drama that's happened with their inspirational coach. Everything points to a Melbourne win, but I'll go Tigers.
2: Okay, and I don't need to ask you this one. Raiders, Panthers, I think we know your answer.
4: Panthers.
2: Panthers. Silly question, isn't it? All right, mate, thank you so much for your time again this morning. We've got to get into your power rankings because your power rankings this week on the continuous call team last weekend was, this is great. What was it? Aussie slang. Your top 5 Aussie slang terms.
4: What's the best Aussie slang phrase that we've got? I've got a mate who just speaks in this. So his name's Spook, and he's just a character. And he should write a book about it. But I've come up with the best 5 that he gives me. So number 5 was as mad as a cut snake.
2: Like it. Mad as a cut snake. Yeah, I've heard that one. Yeah, that's a good one.
4: Charges like a wounded bull.
3: Yep, that's number 4. Yep. That's a goodie.
2: That's a good one.
3: Yeah.
4: Got a head like a drop pie.
2: Oh yeah, I've had that said to me many times.
3: A head like a dropped pie.
2: You got a head like a dropped pie. That's a ripper.
3: Yeah. It's the only one of the 5 that doesn't involve an animal, actually, because this number two.
4: Yes, number 2 is an animal, flat out like a lizard drinking.
2: Yes, that's a beauty. And what's number 1 on MG's top 5? Aussie slang power rankings.
4: You see that bloke over there who's had a few mutts to drink? Well, he's carrying on like a pork chop.
3: How did that even come about, carrying on like a pork chop? What does a pork chop do?
4: I don't know. The poor pork chop, what did he do wrong? With apple sauce.
3: Look, we could ask the listeners to chime in on this one if you'd like to share the phone number that we have here at 4BC. Do you know what it is? Or do you just want to give out maybe the one that's for Triple M?
4: You, stop. Stop. I've copped it for the last week. Old habits die young. And I.
2: When you're a multimedia star of stage and screen like yourself.
4: I was at one station for 18 years.
2: I know.
4: It was hard to get rid of the numbers.
2: So. I've done it myself.
4: 131873.
2: There you go. So what happened was MG gave out another radio station's telephone number on the continuous call team.
3: Our number here is 133882, MG, so lock that one in.
4: Okay. Not Sydney one, okay,
2: See how hard it is?
4: 131872.
2: Well, I think we need some Patrick Hernandez music to see him out. Let's just get to it. Good on you, mate. All right, thanks so much, MG. Have a great weekend with the continuous call team.
4: Like a frog in a sock, I'm going off like a frog in a sock. Let's go.
2: There he goes. MG, he's a ripper. It's 8:45, 4BC.
0: Traffic. Got something you want to say? You're in the right place. This is Brisbane's 4BC. Give us a call on 133-882.
5: That crash in Tarragindi is now cleared from Marshall Road at Bapom Road. Still seeing some delays there in both directions. There's a breakdown on the Gateway Motorway southbound in the left shoulder just after Underwood Road in Runcorn, and a burst water main in Morningside being repaired on Lytton Road eastbound down to one lane at Junction Road at the roundabout. They've got heavy delays on the approach. Slow on the Pacific Motorway inbound through Woolloongabba and Centenary Highway inbound, Richlands to Jindalee, and the Western Freeway outbound in Fig Tree Pocket. With traffic every 10 minutes, it's Olympia on 4BC.
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2: 11 to 9, 26 the top today, but winter arrives tomorrow. Going to drop down to 23. That's our top temperature tomorrow. Nice, fine, dry, sunny conditions for Friday. Don't forget it's a Mother's Day on Sunday, and we could get a late shower on Sunday, top of 25 degrees, but certainly good breakfast weather for you and Mum. 11 to 9.
3: Our crane driver, Graham, is on the line from Bulimba. Good morning to you, Graham. You know how the saying, carry on like a pork chop, came to be?
11: Yes, good morning, gang.
2: Hello, mate.
11: G'day, buddy. Dean, how are you?
2: Good.
11: I don't know whether you've ever stood next to a really drunk bloke in the pub, but he's coughing and spitting and doing other things around you. So when you throw a pork chop in a hot pan, it spits fat everywhere. That's how it
3: originates. Right.
2: So carrying
3: does do
2: on
3: that too.
2: Like
3: a pork chop is like when you're spitting on everybody.
2: And I guess what we've got to remember is here in Australia, we used to eat a lot of pork chops in frying pans. You know, the culinary arts have come some way since that came together. Hey, mate, how's the site looking? What's going on this morning? What can you see?
11: Just normal day-to-day. Lift it, pick it up, move it, put it down.
3: I think he underestimates the skill
2: absolutely
3: that's required.
2: Does. Absolutely does.
3: I watched a massive skip bin, like one of the massive ones picked up by a crane.
2: It's probably Graham.
3: Travelled up over the side of the building and then put on the roof so they could, like, Graham, that stuff.
2: It's fascinating. I watch cranes all day from my apartment. I watch the crane operator work. Wouldn't it be funny if I'm looking at Graham? That'd be kind of creepy.
3: Where are you working at the moment, Graham? We're going to come and observe.
2: I don't think he can say.
3: Yes, he can.
2: Highly technical.
3: You can give us a suburb.
11: Bulimba.
3: All right.
2: And how high are you? Do you know exactly how high in the sky you are at the moment?
11: Tower's 40 metres.
3: Oh, wow.
2: 40 metres, did you
3: all
2: say?
3: Right. Please concentrate on what you're doing, Graham.
2: That's high. Good on you, mate. There's Graham. And Graham, for those of you that may have just tuned in, calls us from time to time. He listens to us up there 40 metres high in the crane and gives us a call from time to time. He's got one hand on the phone, obviously. Are you allowed to? You can't drive a car.
3: Well, he's probably not moving it. Maybe he's just chilling. Because you're not going to climb down every time you have to take a break.
2: He might be on his smoke, though. Anyway, good on you, Graham. Thanks.
3: I wanted to make mention of this story out of Western Australia because it's exactly what we talked about last week when we discussed vaccinations for the flu this year and everyone's choice to or not to. Health authorities in WA are urging people to get vaccinated now against diphtheria. Remember we talked about these diseases that we have not seen in a really long time now starting to rear themselves again because there has been such a push against vaccinations, particularly the childhood vaccinations.
2: Doesn't sound great, diphtheria, does it?
3: 60 cases recorded in just 5 months. WA Health reporting most of those cases occurred in Indigenous Australians. These are children and young adults in the Kimberley, a small number reported through the Pilbara and the Goldfields as well.
2: Yeah, a life-threatening disease that presents as a sore throat with skin infections and spreads through close contact. with respiratory droplets. So not unlike, I suppose, what used to happen with COVID. But infected skin sores or contaminated items such as bandages and shared towels. Sounds gross.
3: So the Chief Health Officer has said that the disease is rare in Australia because, you know, up until this point, we have been so proud of our high vaccination rates and our improved living conditions. But these cases have re-emerged in the last few years, particularly in parts of northern Australia, including the Northern Territory, which has also recently declared a diphtheria outbreak.
2: Yeah, she said that the outbreak was a reminder that booster doses of diphtheria vaccines were important to maintain immunity in teens and adults. And she said that the vaccine is usually given in combination with tetanus and also whooping cough.
3: Pertussis,
2: as it's called, or whooping cough. Mm. And I'll tell you what, you know, we talk about mob or herd immunity, which we've had for many, many years because our vaccination rates are so high. But what happens is when you get a few non-believers in there or people who just say, oh, you know, it's not my issue, not my problem, and you start to get outbreaks like this, it becomes everybody's problem.
3: Well, and also I think with these ones too, where you need your boosters as you get older, and so you might have had them as a kid, and then for whatever reason, whether you choose to or your parents choose to not get those boosters done, it then is a chink in the armour, right? A vulnerability. And gosh, it'd just be so sad to see people lose their lives from things that we've been able to, eradicate.
2: Things like smallpox. Now, smallpox was an interesting one because you'll remember When our parents used to travel when we were young overseas, if they were lucky enough to be able to go on a trip, they'd have to have their smallpox injection. And it came up in this horrible...
3: I've got one.
2: Yeah, well, I think I've got one. I think I had one too. In fact, I think I got it and then Mum and Dad said I wasn't coming to Singapore. I got it for nothing, which I was not happy about. But the interesting thing about that is that no one under the age of 30 or maybe even 40 these days would even know what a smallpox... injection looked like or what it felt like.
3: It was one of the memes actually during the early days of COVID when we were talking about the vaccination for COVID, and there was a cartoon that was done with exactly that, and that was a picture of a child looking up at their parent and saying, "What's that?"
2: It's that horrible mess on your shoulder.
3: What's that thing on your arm?
2: Christ, I don't
3: and
2: want
3: the
2: that.
3: Explanation of what it is. And, you know, I just think it's that fine line that we walk between, yes, everybody has a right, and absolutely you need to talk to your health professional, make decisions based for you personally, but to have pushback against what we as humans have been able to accomplish with these vaccines because of, I think now, you know, this idea that all vaccinations are bad is a shame, a great
2: talk
3: shame.
2: To a doctor. Believe the science. It's 6 to 9 at 4BC.
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5: There's a burst water main being repaired on Lytton Road eastbound. It's down to one lane at the Junction Road roundabout. That's causing heavy delays on the approach. There's also a breakdown for the Gateway Motorway southbound in the left shoulder just after Underwood Road in Runcorn, not causing any delays. Slow for the M1 northbound in Slacks Creek and the Centenary Highway inbound from Sumner to Jindalee. Delays also on the inner city bypass inbound from Hurston onto Hayland Countess Streets into the city. With traffic every 10 minutes, it's Olympia on 4BC.
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12: And the RBA's Michelle Bullock made the announcement that interest rates were going up another 0.25%. 15 rate hikes under Labor. 15. Every single person is hurting. Another family dinner cancelled. Another kid pulled out of sport. Another sleepless night staring at the ceiling wondering how the mortgage gets paid. Families are sacrificing while politicians keep pretending they didn't cause it.
0: Mornings with Jason Matthews on Brisbane's 4BC.
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2: Jason Matthews standing by with the morning show. He'll be in after the 9 o'clock news.
3: Michael's on the line this morning just after we talked about the diphtheria outbreak that's happening in Western Australia. Good morning to you, Michael.
20: Good morning. My son works at a hospital. And so many staff are off sick because the people who are presenting have never been immunised. So how about we penalise these people and then the government would actually save money because they're not spending money on these people going into hospital because it's cheaper to vaccinate them than to treat them in hospital. So let's cut the Social Security benefits to them.
3: Yeah, I can hear the frustration in your voice, Michael. I'm sure that there are many people who are feeling that frustration as well at the moment. And also because we know when there's those preventable reasons to be in the hospital, it means that that place is being taken up by somebody who might not need to be there where someone else could be.
2: Yeah, 4BC open line. Thanks to Watch Smoke Alarms, 133882. A couple of texts. Here's a non-believer. If there was a US flag in the background, this is the moon stuff, flapping in the breeze, there is no atmosphere. I think I alluded to that earlier this morning. And also from 492, not a chance. Video footage and photos are a joke. The media was not allowed the raw footage. Had to record an image projected onto a wall at NASA. It was all about the space race.
3: And this one from John, the stupidity of believing the moon was never landed on is amazing. You do realise all the silly things like the flag waving, etc., has been scientifically explained. The elephant in the room, though, is the fact that Russia and China, etc., they tracked the entire mission, including our own telescope in Parkes, that transmitted those pictures. So were they all in on the conspiracy? He says you might as well start the debate on the flat earth theories.
2: Mic drop. 4BC Coffee Poll. Have we walked on the moon? 60% of people saying yes, we have. 40% Thankfully. Saying no. And what have we learned on the show today, Sophie?
3: We learned that a 4BC listener has accidentally spent the night at the Breakfast Creek Hotel.
2: And half of us scroll on our phones in bed before sleeping. Have a terrific Thursday. Jason Matthews standing by. He's got a great show planned.
3: We are looking forward to wrapping the week up with you tomorrow. We'll be back from 5:30. And, gee, we hope we have your company then.
2: See you then.
0: Springwood, Newmarket.
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22: It's 9 o'clock. Good morning. I'm Chloe Affleck. A group of women and children linked to the Islamic State terrorist group is expected to arrive in Australia later today. Four women and nine children are returning from Syria. Two of them will touch down in Sydney, with the rest heading for Melbourne. Federal police have indicated some members of the group will be arrested when they arrive, but did not say how many. Senior Government Minister Jason Clare has told the ABC the AFP knows what it is doing.
23: This is not their first rodeo. When the Liberal Party let 40 foreign fighters into the country, they took the steps that they needed to take to keep Australians safe.
22: A man is facing court this morning after a violent assault in the Western Downs. Police allege the 26-year-old attacked a woman and threatened a 12-year-old boy while wielding a knife. He's been charged with multiple offences, including torture. The man and woman are known to each other. And if you or someone you know is experiencing domestic violence, contact 1800 RESPECT.
1: The ship at the centre of a deadly virus outbreak is now on the move as European leaders scramble to manage the situation. Nine's Europe correspondent Josh Bavis reports from London.
4: A total of 8 people, including a Swiss citizen who returned home and is being treated in Zurich, are suspected to have contracted hantavirus that spread on board the MV Hondius cruise ship. 3 people have died. It's confirmed to be the Andes strain of the virus, which spreads person to person. The ship and all remaining passengers and crew are now on the way from Cape Verde to the Canary Islands, where they'll disembark in Tenerife despite protest from local authorities. Hours ago, 3 passengers were airlifted to Amsterdam. 2 are in a serious condition. Contact tracing is underway for airline passengers and workers who may have come in contact with infected passengers who previously disembarked. In London, Josh Bavis.
1: Queensland University researchers have developed a training program designed to help community coaches build more inclusive sporting environments. The initiative aims to upskill coaches in supporting autistic children, ensuring sports settings are accessible and suitable for their needs. Dr. Claudia Madren says autistic children are looking for greater support.
6: 75% of autistic young people are wanting more support in order to meaningfully participate in sport. So creating connections is going to allow those community sports coaches to be well equipped and have access to more resources in order to better facilitate meaningful engagement in community sport.
1: And the Gold Coast mayor claims air taxis will begin flying by 2032 in a bold plan to solve the city's congestion issues. Tom Tate has signed a deal with global company Skyports Infrastructure, the second deal of its kind in Australia. The Maverick mayor has previously toured Skyport facilities in Singapore and Dubai and says air taxis are no longer science fiction. To finance, one Australian dollar is buying 72.4 US cents.
8: Hello, this is Phil O'Neill. When the clock hits midnight, I'm on the radio. And I'd love you to join me. Don't miss Australia Overnight on Brisbane's 4BC. Let's talk.
1: In Champions League football, PSG will face Arsenal in the decider after beating Bayern Munich 6-5 in aggregate, as heard on Stan Sport.
24: A goal right at the start proved crucial. Ousmane Dembele scored it. And it's Paris Saint-Germain who are still defending their European crown.
1: Meanwhile, Val Holmes says he doesn't deserve to keep his position with the Maroons. The Queensland veteran admitting he's been below his best in a winless start to the season with the Dragons. And AFL star Angus Brayshaw has had his concussion payout claim rejected after repeated head injuries ended his career 3 years ago. It's 9:04. That's the latest in news and sport.
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30: There's a crash on Redbank Plains Road at Greenwood Village Road in Redbank Plains, just causing some minor delays in both directions. And a breakdown in Corinda on Oxley Road southbound. The right lane is blocked just at Nelson Street. There's a burst water main being repaired in Morningside on Lytton Road eastbound. It's down to one lane at the Junction Road roundabout. That's causing quite heavy delays on the approach. It's still on the Captain Cook Bridge heading into the city and Centenary Highway inbound delays from Darra to Jindalee. It's Olympia on Brisbane's traffic leader, 4BC.
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1: Partly cloudy over Brisbane this morning, reaching a top of 27 degrees in the city and on the Bayside, 28 in Ipswich. Looking ahead, sunshine tomorrow reaching a top of 23, blue skies on Saturday, 25, and a possible shower on Sunday reaching a top of 25. On Moreton Bay, variable winds below 10 knots, seas below 1 metre. Right now, it's 21 degrees at New Farm. I'm Chloe Affleck with more news at 10 on your newsleader, Brisbane's 4BC.

0: on 4BC. 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
1: Ah, so good to be here. Welcome to it. Thursday morning. It is May 7, 2026. Yeah, I had to stop myself there. I had to make sure I had the right year. Welcome to our listeners through 4BC in Brisbane. 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
1: Coming up on this program today. I don't know about this Prime Minister of yours. I just don't know what's happening. I'm going to have a few things to say later on the program about this CGT and negative gearing. And this bloke for 13 months, along with his treasurer, have been denying there's going to be any changes to it. But as we get closer to next week's budget, I smell desperation in the air. And there will be changes, I believe. And I can only go off his reaction to media and his reaction thus far. So I'll have a chat about that soon. It's our final instalment of 4BC's roundtable with One Nation's Pauline Hanson. Chris, this one's for you, buddy. No, I'm just having a bit of fun with one of our listeners, Chris, who got into me yesterday. It is the last instalment. And today we talk about puberty blockers. And Pauline Hanson's support of One Nation Tim Nicholls, the state health minister. We'll get to that. Brisbane Lions star Dane Zorko. What a game he had coming back from injury last week, 27 touches. But the big news overnight in the AFL is the decision by Zurich Insurance not to pay out Angus Brayshaw, who retired early from the game due to concussion. And I want to find out from Zorks, where does this leave players? Do they feel safe that they're covered? Are they, I don't know whether Zorks has suffered much from concussion. I hope not. But if I was an AFL player, I'd be concerned. I'd be concerned about going to work because I don't think, I wouldn't feel like, and this is my personal opinion, not the players, I wouldn't feel like I have the appropriate protections in place. Like you and I go to work, we've got work cover. You know, and the insurance company has made its decision for whatever reason. I've looked at it. I don't agree with it. But I'm not the one examining the paperwork. I'll chat to Zorks about that and how the reaction's been within the AFL world. Dr. Dean Lomax, internationally acclaimed paleontologist. It's Queensland Dinosaur Week. And I froth this stuff. There's so much in the ground that we can learn from. Not just oil, not just our fuel supply, but bones. He'll join me on the program after 11 o'clock this morning. And I tell you what, I'm fascinated by what they're finding. He's come out all the way from Manchester and found himself in Winton. They're two places that are polar opposite. So I want to find out what he's finding out after 11 o'clock this morning. Entertainment with Anita Annabelle. Apparently the Stones and Paul McCartney are getting together for a song. Incredible. Could you imagine that collaboration? I mean, I love both of those artists. So we'll have a chat to Anita about that after 11 o'clock this morning. And apparently, I don't know how this is news, but old mate, I even get his name. What's his name? Yeah, Robert Irwin, he spilled an orange juice near the King. And that's news? Are we struggling for entertainment news? We'll talk to Anita about that after 11 o'clock this morning. $150 voucher, the Belvedere Hotel at Woody Point. Thank you so much, the Belvedere, for this. This is a very generous prize. Your chance to win that before midday today. You need to listen out for this. Because it's my shout, I'm getting super creative. Ah, See, it's got the word shout in the title. Of course, that's Macca with the Beatles doing his best there. So when you hear that before midday today, your chance to enjoy that $150 voucher to the Belvedere Hotel in Woody Point. And again, thank you for the team out there for this wonderful prize. But it's my shout. They're funding it. Just making me look good. I've got a double pass to the women's State of Origin as well. What else is happening? Oh, Chloe's got all the latest news. I've had fun listening to Chloe's news this morning. Tom Tate is going on about white flying taxis and Elton John and makeup. I'm confused. I've got a lot to unpack. Olympia's got all the traffic. I mean, if we have flying cars, does Olympia lose a job? Like, there'd be no traffic. Please don't bring in flying cars, because will someone please think of Olympia? She's got a lifestyle to live up to. So please, if there's no congestion, what's she going to talk about? You're going to have your say. 133-882. 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You can send a text to 0499-880-882. You're already into it today. Or you can send an email, mornings@4bc.com.au. We have an email come through. Yes, I want to read out. And as a New South Wales supporter, it is one of the saddest moments in Origin history. And it's come from one of my favourite listeners, Cherie. And I'm going to read that out to you and play some audio a little later on. It's, if you are a Blues supporter, welcome. You do have a safe place. It's mornings here on 4BC. But don't look at me like that, Rai. She's like, how dare you? But I'll play that later on. If you want to follow us on our socials, TikTok, Facebook, Instagram, X, or you can subscribe to our YouTube channel, all you have to do with all of those is search 4BC, 13 past 9. Rightio, Rai. Let it rip.
0: People you know, opinions that matter, news you can trust. And now, Jason Matthews comments.
1: I don't like to get into anything when it comes to affairs, you know, extramarital stuff. I mean, God, we had our fill with Lockie Neal over the summer, and I didn't touch that, and Jules Neal. But this one today I think is a bit different. How can you be a public figure and expect to be trusted, particularly when the story keeps changing, right? Because this is what this is really about. It's about trust. Not just an affair, not just poor judgment, trust. And we now know two senior ministers, people entrusted with portfolios like sport and child safety, had a relationship, told the Premier about it, apparently broke up and then rekindled it. That's all their own business. I couldn't give a stuff, right? But where I start to give a stuff is this. They only disclosed it publicly after pressure built. And the Premier, well, depending on which day you listen to the Premier, he either knew or didn't know or wasn't asked the right question. Really? That's not clarity. That's not leadership. That's confusion. To me, it feels like a play on words. And in politics, confusion kills trust. Look at federal politics. You know what? Queenslanders aren't stupid. We can handle the truth. What we won't tolerate is being drip-fed truth. Piece by piece, press conference by press conference, version by version. Transparency shouldn't be optional depending on timing or convenience or the question. It's the baseline. And if you're in public office, if you're making decisions that affect people's lives, then you know what? If you're standing there asking for trust, then you don't get to pick and choose when you're open. You don't get to rewrite the timeline after the fact. And you certainly don't get to hide behind technicalities like, I wasn't asked that exact question. That's not leadership. That's evasion. Now, I'm not here to judge personal relationships, as I said before. I couldn't give a stuff who's doing who in the zoo. I don't care, right? That's not the point. The point is accountability. Because when ministers, as I said, are involved, you've got to be honest. You either meet them or you don't meet your obligations. And if there's any doubt at all, then it needs to be properly examined. So Tim Mander and Amanda Cam, I've got a simple question I'm asking this morning. How can the public have confidence in this government, in these ministers, when the facts only seem to come out under pressure? You can't demand trust while managing the truth. So my advice to Tim and Amanda, this is what needs to happen. If you want trust, step aside. Both of you. Not tomorrow, not after the next press conference. Do it now. I'm not asking you to resign. I'm asking you to step aside. I'm asking the Premier to give us a proper explanation. And let's get the timelines right. And you know what we need right now? We need a full investigation. Not a review. We need a full investigation of what's going on. We need transparency, and that's what we expect from our government ministers. Because if you won't put transparency first, then you've got no business asking Queenslanders for their trust. It must happen now. Stand down, Premier, call on an investigation. It's important. 133-882 is our open line. You want to have your say on this? I don't want to say any more, but we can't dilly-dally around this going, oh, but it was a relationship that we had when we were in opposition, so it doesn't really matter. No, trust has been broken here. And then the Premier, not too sure about the timing. I'm sorry, you didn't ask me the correct question. Rubbish. Step aside, Tim and Amanda. Premier, order a full investigation into this and be transparent, because that's what Queenslanders expect. We're not idiots. Our open line is 133-882 for Watch Smoke Alarms. 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It's 19 past 9. Welcome to Thursday.
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2: There's a crash on Redbank Plains Road at Greenwood Village Road in Redbank Plains, just causing some minor delays, and a breakdown for the Pacific Motorway northbound at the Logan Road on-ramp in 8 Mile Plains. A burst water main being repaired in Morningside on Lytton Road eastbound. It's down to one lane at the Junction Road roundabout. Not causing any delays at the moment. The M1 a little bit slow northbound in Slacks Creek, and slow as well for the Centenary Highway inbound from Sumner to the Jindalee Bridge. It's Olympia on Brisbane's traffic leader, 4BC.
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1: Welcome back to the program. It is 22 past 9, 133-882 is the Watch Smoke Alarms open line. If you want to have your say in anything this morning, or you can shoot us a text, 0499-880-882. William, I know. I know. And you're stating the obvious, and I know. He says, you do realise you're asking politicians to be truthful, open and honest and transparent. Thank you. Because what you're asking him sounds like an oxymoron. I know. I'm allowed to fantasize, William. I'm allowed to dream. I'm allowed to dream big. There's nothing wrong with that. I've just used the word fantasize and who's doing who in the zoo all within 23 minutes. I think we should start again. For God's sake, Jason. This is from Paul. Well, why are you trying to keep the crap running? How does it affect us? Are your closets emptied of skeletons? Of course they're not. But I'm not in politics. I've told you, I'm too dodgy to go into politics. Oh, hang on, wait a minute. Maybe I'm right. Let's mind our own business and stop meddling into other people's business. The general media are always inclined to get into the gutter, and we are over at Paul and Aspley. Paul, I generally agree with you. I've said that. I never went near the Lockie Neal and Jules Neal thing at all. I thought that was gutter journalism. But these are public figures. And we don't feel the truth is being told about timings. And we have the right to know. Absolutely have the right to know. So I'm asking for Tim Mander and Amanda Camp to step down. I'm not asking them to quit. I'm not asking for the Premier to sack them. I'm asking the Premier to call an investigation so we can get to the bottom of this and find out if anything wrong has occurred and then deal with it. It is the right thing to do, not just sweep it under the rug. We have a right to know. Feel free to come on the program, guys, and tell us your story. But they won't. And this deserves an investigation. I don't care about what happened. I care about the fact that families have been torn apart by this. That's horrible. But I don't care about what's happened in the relationship. But we have a right to know the timings, and we have the right to know what's happened. Janelle says, she says, if you don't care about the affair, it's not our business. It is our business. You've got to be joking about them standing aside. Why? So ridiculous. They're all doing a great job and you're worried about an affair. Well, Amanda Cam was on holidays during cyclone season. Remember that? On an African safari, riding on elephants while a cyclone was bearing down on her Cedar Mackay. Other than that, Janelle says, hate to think what's gone undetected in all governments, but this to me is not media worthy. Must have been a slow day. I disagree with you, Janelle, politely. Gary says, I'm flogging a dead horse. Carol says, oh, this is on the air traffic. I mean, Tom Tate, what the hell's going on there? This air taxi thing, I'll talk about this later. Carol says, there will be air traffic, Jason. I'm sure being a female, she'll handle it. Oh, Carol, superb individual, Olympia. She's all over this. Like me on a Smartie. She's got this. So I've no doubt about that. Mick and Thornland says, good morning, Jason. What I'd like to know is why diesel... Yeah, I know. Why is it so more expensive? Well, there's a shortage of it. That's why. Petrol prices have come down. Diesel doesn't seem to be moving. Average unleaded price in Brizzy at the moment is, what, $179.9? And for diesel in Brizzy, it's $2.44. It's come down a little bit, but I know what you mean, mate. And I can only... I can only imagine it's got to do with supply. 133-882, if you want to have your... I just see Tom says, who really cares who's sleeping with who, as it's their business, not ours? That's fine, Tom. People aren't agreeing with me, but this is in the public domain. These people make decisions that affect you and I. I don't want the details of the affair. I don't want that. I just want to make sure everything's above board. 133-882. Hey, the ISIS brides are on their way. Four ISIS brides and nine children, are scheduled to land in Australia today. There's one flight heading to Sydney and one flight heading to Melbourne. Dean and Soph will keep you updated with their flights today. QR904 heading to Melbourne is 8 minutes early today. So that's and the one to Sydney is on time as well. That's QR908. They'll be landing in Sydney about 5:15 this afternoon. The first group, as I said, will land in Sydney. The second, well, it's flipped around now because it must be quicker to get to Melbourne. So they'll land in Melbourne, then land in Sydney. Yesterday, Home Affairs Minister Tony Burke confirmed the government had only just become aware of the ISIS brides' plan to return.
10: There are very serious limits on what can be done with respect to preventing a citizen of a country returning to their country. The legal threshold that we have is with respect to temporary exclusion orders. I have received advice in one instance so far of that threshold having been met, and when I received that advice, I acted immediately and that exclusion order remains in place. The situation from the moment the individuals left the camp was obviously it was clear that they would be trying to leave Damascus and to leave somewhere. The alert is received the moment the booking takes place. And so that was provided to us this morning and we've made it public this morning.
1: There you go. Most importantly, Australian Federal Police Commissioner Chrissy Barrett has confirmed that members of the returning group will be arrested and charged by federal police immediately upon their arrival on Australian soil.
16: Some individuals will be arrested and charged. Some will face continued investigations when they arrive in Australia. And children who return in the cohort will be asked to undergo community integration programs, therapeutic support, and countering violent extremism programs.
1: And this is good. Is Tony Burke changing his tune? Are you detecting that with our immigration minister? It seems like it to me. But I've just got one question, I'd love to ask this question. Who provided them with their passports? How did they get their passports? Who's paying for their fares? Who took them their passports? I can almost guarantee you wouldn't have been able to apply for a passport in Syria and have it approved. So that's a question I want to know. But no doubt this will be a big story come 5:00 this afternoon when both planes touch down in Sydney and Melbourne. We'll give you the latest on that as it happens here on 4BC Drive this afternoon. It is 9:30 and I'm getting the message from a lot of you in 305. Agree. A lot of people saying this. Now the timing, what is this? This thing between Tim Mander and Amanda Kemp is a private matter. Jason, get it through your thick skull. We don't have any right to know. And there's a lot of pushback from you guys this morning. Oh, I think there is, but this is why we have talkback and we have opinionated radio. You can have your say in it. I don't expect you to agree with me on everything. Although I don't know why. Jason, there are

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3: Welcome back to the program, 25 to 10. 904 on the text says, wouldn't they have had a passport to leave Australia? Yes, but we don't know what stage of the passport they're in. But also, I'm sure Scott Morrison, did he cancel them? I remember when he was saying when he was Prime Minister, they said, you can't come back. So I'm not 100% sure. But I'm sure they've been reissued new passports. We'll find out. Thanks for your text on that. Marianne's in Nunda. My God, have I got someone who agrees with me on this alleged relationship? Well, not alleged, this relationship between Tim Manor and also Amanda Cam. Are you agreeing?
13: Yes, look, honestly, you and I sort of tend to think a little bit alike. I'm sick of all the bullshit in this world. I'm really, really over it. And with regard to these two, look, honestly, if they want to have an affair, as they did, that's fine. But I think what most people are sick and tired of is the continual lies, the continual half-truths. Now, I'm not just talking about those two. I'm talking about all politicians. But with regard to these two, what people, I think, are really missing most is that when they had their so-called first affair, they were lying to the person who was supposed

0: lovely that they loved and who should have been the most important person in their life.
1: Marianne, can I stop? I don't care about the personal stuff, and I appreciate you supporting here. I don't care. Look, I'm not going into what – I'm not casting a moral view on this, right? And I get what you're saying. But my thing is about transparency and trust. And if you disagree with me and you can trust these two still, then fine, go for it. I still think there needs to be an investigation. You completely agree with me, audience. In fact, I've lost a listener out of this. Who said they're going to go to 2GB? Jason, let it go. There's far more important subjects to discuss. I'm getting to them. Haven't you got anything better to discuss? I've got a few things. It's their business. I'm turning to 2GB. You're boring. Okay. Thank you for your text. That's fine. That's your decision to do that. And a lot of you have said, there's a heap of text going, this is none of our business, move on. And that's fine. My question is about integrity, transparency, and trust. And if you're happy with that, then it's play on.

0: Time for Who Said What? Stuff that we find happens in the news, on the internet, funny stuff. And I hope I'm not upsetting any of our Gold Coast listeners when I do this one today, but Gold Coast Mayor Tom Tate. Sounds like he's just gotten out of a flying taxi.
1: I can see Elton John getting off the airport, wanting to do an intimate evening, arrives here, straight onto the backstage, get his makeup on, and then I'm still standing.
0: Right. Just play it one more time. I'm unpacking this piece of audio. One more time.
1: I can see Elton John getting off the airport, wanting to do an intimate evening, arrives here, straight onto the backstage, get his makeup on, and then I'm still standing.
0: Okay, so by intimate evening, I think he's saying a small concert. All right, I'm just assuming. He's putting his makeup on for the concert. And he's getting there quickly because he's getting an air taxi from the airport to Hotter, the home of the arts on the Goldie, the council chair. I think I've got it. And the I'm still standing is a reference to an Elton John song.
2: I'm still standing.
0: Gotcha. Oh, my God. I don't know why I just only just got that. But anyway, Tom Tate, some of his finest work there. What he's talking about is his grand plan for air taxis to begin flying us around by 2032. Everything's happening by the time the Olympics coming around. I don't know what's going to happen after that, but it's planned to solve the Gold Coast congestion issues. And I like that. There are a lot of congestion on the Goldie, right? But I have no idea what it's got to do with Elton John and his makeup. Mr. Tate, good old Tommy boy, signed a deal yesterday with global company Sky Ports Infrastructure to bring the air taxis to the Gold Coast. It's very Jetsons-like, isn't it? He said he hoped to get work underway as soon as possible. Well, what work's he doing? What, building them? Are we building these air taxis on the Goldie? Where are the taxi ranks? Sky Ports said a 45-minute drive between the Gold Coast Airport and Broadbeach can be reduced to a 5 to 7 minute flight. Okay, well, it sounds good. I'm in. But there are plenty of hurdles, apparently, to overcome first, like charging stations, landing pads. Are they going to be on top of buildings? I mean, obviously, you're not going to have them at a taxi rank in Cavill Mall, are you? In the nightclubs, as people are wandering out grabbing a slice of pizza at 3 in the morning. Oh, there's also the small thing of air safety regulations as well, because now it's flying. Oh, and aircraft certification as well. There's a few things. Air taxis, by the way, are not currently operating commercially, but are set to launch in the US and United Arab Emirates by the end of the year. There you go. Look, one thing you can't accuse Tom of is thinking outside the square, right? And wouldn't it be great if we can get Elton John in an air taxi now, putting his makeup on before the concert? That'd be terrific. Your thoughts on this? I can't see it happening. What are your thoughts? 133-882. It's our open line for What Smoke Alarms. It's 19 to 10. Two koalas were discovered by construction workers stuck at the bottom of a 1.5-metre deep pole hole. This is sad. The pair were found huddled in the mud after workers heard movement while preparing to install a wooden post. Now, if you've listened to the show for a while, you know I love koalas. I love koalas. I love cats and koalas. The marsupial duo were unable to climb out of the steep hole on their own and had to be fished out using rescue nets before being rushed to emergency care. Thank goodness for those workers. They have saved their lives. Following the rescue, Wildlife Rescue Queensland confirmed that both animals were suffering from hypothermia and had ingested mud, leaving them in a critical condition. The furry duo named Fudge and Centino. Fudge and Centino, okay. Spent between 7 and 9 weeks undergoing intensive treatment at the Australia Zoo Wildlife Hospital. Thankfully, they've both recovered and regained their strength and have been successfully released back into their natural habitat. Close call for these guys. Thank you to those workers who saved their lives. Nice story this morning, 17 to 10.
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5: In Mitchelton, there's a crash on Stamford Road inbound. The left lane is blocked at University Road, causing some minor delays on the approach. There's a breakdown for the Logan Motorway eastbound near Woogaroo Street in Forest Lake, and a breakdown for the Pacific Motorway northbound at the Logan Road on-ramp in 8 Mile Plains. Some debris in Kedron on Gympie Road, the northbound on-ramp from Lutwyche Road, and a burst water main being repaired on Lytton Road eastbound. It's down to one lane at the Junction Road roundabout in Morningside. It's Olympia on Brisbane's traffic leader, 4BC.
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0: 14 to 10, we're off to a controversial start this morning. 133-882 is our open line for Watch Smoke Alarms. Just on the passports of the ISIS brides, or I don't know, ISIS sympathisers, I prefer to say. The Morrison government did use its powers to cancel passports and revoke citizenship for specific individuals, particularly in 2019 and 2020, but these actions were targeted and many others in the group remained in camps without having their citizenship officially revoked, later becoming a focus of repatriation debates, which we're in right now, aren't we? So there you go. That's answering one of the texts I got through. 133-882 for Watch Smoke Alarms. Frank's in Parkinson. Good morning, Frank.
13: Good morning. How are you today?
0: I'm good, mate. I'm good. I'm copping it left, right, and centre, but I'm enjoying it. you want to talk about the air taxis?
13: I do. What I'm raising is I'm actually tired of the Gold Coast mayor and the Brisbane mayor going on about air taxis. The reality is they don't control anything that gets off the ground. It's CASA and Air Services Australia. They decide what gets off the ground, they legislate what gets off the ground, and they decide what happens. So I think the whole thing is a huge smoke and mirrors thing by both those mayors, and I'm tired of them spending money of taxpayers talking about it.
0: Yeah, mate, good call, Frank. Thanks for your call, 133-882. If we honestly think this is something that's going to happen, like, it's not. I think Frank's nailed it. It's pie in the sky, pardon the pun stuff. Really, it is. Paul Naspley says, oh no, what have I done this time, Paul? Jason, I must commend you. What? Can we frame this from Paul? We're buddies. But the way you read all texts, especially the ones that contain adverse comments, read yourself, but the ones that bag the crap out of me, yes. I love it. It's a debate, right? These are the conversations that we would have around the barbecue on the weekend. Who gives a stuff? It's fun. We can have debates. Let's not take each other seriously. I've got my opinion on stuff. You have your opinion on stuff. Isn't that what we do? Dave says, I recall Anna saying self-drive e-air taxis will be ready by the 2032 games. Okay, Dave and Yangon. G'day, Dave. Good to hear from you. Anne says, Elton might be the only one who can afford an air taxi. Yeah, true. Drew says, by the way, on the air taxis, they'll give you a parachute for quick drop-offs. I don't mind that. Matt says, Jason, has the federal government organised a welcome to country for the ISIS brides? Matt. Castle. I don't know, maybe a smoking ceremony at the airport? Bunch of flowers? I don't know. Tony says the ISIS brides, can we stop calling them ISIS brides? ISIS sympathizers are probably the better term. Returning is the ultimate disgrace. You're not welcome here. We allow a bunch of traders back into Australia. What next? What's the trigger for the GG, the Governor General, remove these this hopeless government? Oh, God, I don't know. It's you're the trigger. Tony, you're the one who can remove this government. How much more damage do we let these clowns inflict on Australia? We're a global comedy show. We need a massive reset. Both Labor and LNP have set us up to fail. Time for a change. I don't know what you think about Tony's thoughts, but you can have him. 133-882. Patrick says, big question, Jason. What was it again? Oh, if any of these people returning from the ISIS brides fiasco commit crimes like Bondi in the future, is Tony Burke going to be held accountable? Nah, not at all. Let's hope that doesn't happen too, by the way. I don't even want to think about that. Keep your thoughts coming through, 133-882 for Watch Smoke Alarms. Oh, yes. This is our brand new segment. I keep forgetting about it. So we did a lot of thinking the other day. We get some emails through and, well, I don't know, I want to put them into a segment, so we called it Mailbag. Should we call it Email Bag? I mean, that's, doesn't that make sense? Okay. We don't get mail anymore. Here's a great one from my good friend Cherie in Rocky. I love Cherie. We have a bit of a riff from time to time. Actually, before I get to Cherie's, this one's more relevant. On email from Don, re the affair between Manor and what's her name? It's nothing. It's a nothing burger, he says. P.S. You know I love your show. Thank you. Amanda Cam is the name. And Manda. And Manor. Anyway, yeah, I'm moving on from that. Yes, his name's Amanda and Amanda. Imagine, by the way, they got married. Her name would be Amanda Manda. See, and you reckon these aren't important issues. How can the name Amanda Manda not be important or of public interest? Anyway, morning, Jason. I know you're a busy man. If you can, take the time to watch last night's face-to-face. This is that special with Lockie. On Fox Lead, Yvonne Sampson is talking to Darren Lockie. It's so good to watch and remember how great he was gliding across the field. Only player to win two golden boots in two different positions. Yeah, fullback and 5'8". Captain of the club, won premierships in two different positions. Captain State, won Origins. In tow, different positions. Captain country and won tests in two different positions. I get it. He played different positions. Jason, you may want to forget Origin 3 2006 in Melbourne. Why would you want to bring that up with any Blues supporter, Cherie? That's cruel. But if Lockie doesn't scoop up that loose ball and score that try, the Blues win their fourth series in a row. Origin history has changed forever, yeah, I know. And the dynasty is still a dream. But he did scoop up the loose ball. I know, Cherie, that he did that. The Sydney media never gave Lockie the credit he deserved. Bits and pieces, but never the full story of what he did for his club, for his state, for his country, and such is his fitness. He could still pull on the boots today. And given our injuries, the Broncos may yet make that call. Thank you for reading. Have a great day. Enjoy your life. I love your positive attitude, Cherie. She signs it off by going, your banter partner. And Queensland Rugby League fans are going to love this audio I'm about to play that part. This was a shocking pass that led to this try.
8: The Blues slow to get back into the line. Oh!
14: Intercepted by Lockie.
8: He scored!
14: Oh, no! They can't take that off him. They won't take that off him. He will play to the spot. It's a try. And Queensland have got a six-pointer.
8: Oh, no!
0: Greatest bit of commentary from Gus Gould. All he had to do was two words. Oh, no. Thanks, Sheree. Just as my day's getting worse, I'm reminded of that. And again, that was the start of the run, wasn't it? Great player, Darren Lockyer. I want to quickly throw it out there. Is he the greatest Queensland player of all time? I mean, there's Wally. Let's make it even more fun. Outside of Wally and Arthur, where does Lockie sit? I'd like to get your thoughts. 133-882 if you want to have your say on that for What Smoke Alarms. If you want, you can send a carrier pigeon to Cannon Hill for mailbag, please. We're changing the name to email bag, by the way, guys, because I'm trendy. I know what's going on in the world. No worse than Grace Grace. Yeah, true. It's 6 to 10. If you want to have your say, 133-882. 4BC Mornings.
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16: Kaz, it's funny when you notice how people speak.
17: They go like, I've just been to the shop and I bought a new dress.
16: The people that speak with inflection going up all the time, well, why are they doing that?
17: Yes.
16: Is it because you're thinking about what you're trying to say?
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0: Welcome back to the program. Almost 10 o'clock. We've got news with Chloe coming up. Cherie's just been on the text. And thanks for your email. Your email yesterday, Cherie. I really appreciate it. She says, I live in Runcorn. I think we said Rockhampton, so apologies for that. She said, thanks for being a good sport and playing that audio. That Lockie audio. It was a wonderful moment in Origin history, actually. And I just love Gus's response. I do know how painful it would have been. Lockie or Alfie? Can't split them. Oh, when it comes to the greatest Origin, Queensland Origin player outside of, say, Arthur and Wally, you're saying Lockie or Alfie. This might be a good debate we have, Cherie, and listeners, as we get closer to State of Origin 1. This is a really interesting one. I mean, what about Gordon Tallis, the Raging Bull? What about Webke? Brilliant player. Anyway, coming up after the news at 10 o'clock, I've got a bit to say about these proposed CGT and negative gearing changes. I'm just getting sick of how prickly the Prime Minister is. And I don't know. I think he's hiding something. I mean, I'm not a genius to work that out. Pauline Hanson, our final instalment of our 4BC Mornings Roundtable, coming up after 10 o'clock this morning. Today's topic, we're going to talk about puberty blockers and her support of it. We'll get to that after the news.
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1: It's 10 o'clock. Good morning. I'm Chloe Affleck. 13 women and children linked to Islamic State fighters are due to land in Australia today. Federal police say some of the so-called ISIS brides will be arrested when they arrive in Sydney and Melbourne. The federal government maintains there is no legal basis to block their entry as they are Australian citizens. Independent Senator David Pocock has told today it is a difficult situation.
2: I think the thing that we really have to distinguish here is between grown adults and children who have had no say in going overseas. And surely we want them back here in Australia where they can both face the full force of the law and also be de-radicalised rather than over somewhere else in the world where they can be radicalised and at some later date come back.
1: Businesses are expected to receive tax relief as part of next Tuesday's budget in a bid to prop up investment. The federal government may offer two-year loss carryback, a measure used during the COVID era. It means a business can reduce a previous year's profits and get a refund on some of the tax paid. Police have charged a man with torture and other offences over an allegedly violent assault in the Western Downs. Over several hours, the 26-year-old is accused of attacking a woman and threatening a 12-year-old boy while wielding a knife in Tara. He's due in court today. And if you or someone you know is experiencing domestic violence, contact 1-800-RESPECT. An Australian who was on board a cruise ship at the centre of a deadly hantavirus outbreak is among those who disembarked the vessel last month. 23 people got off the MV Hondius on the 21st of April, and one has since tested positive to the virus in Switzerland. Four Australians are among the passengers still on board the vessel, which is now bound for the Canary Islands. Infectious disease expert Robert Boy says, while it can take weeks for symptoms to appear, the virus does not spread as easily as other infections.
4: This has been going on for weeks on that